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0: Normal is broke and common sense is weird. So we're here to help you transform your life. From the Ramsey Network in the Fairwinds Credit Union Studio, this is The Ramsey Show. I'm Rachel Cruz, hosting this hour with Jade Warshaw, and we are answering your questions about life and money. So give us a call at 888-825-5225. Up first, we have Sue in Tampa, Florida. Hi, Sue. Welcome to the show.
1: Hi, how are you?
0: Hi, we're doing great. How can we help?
1: So the reason why I reached out to you guys is because you're very Christian-based. And so my dilemma is my mom's in her 70s, never worked a traditional job where she could get Social Security on her own. So my parents got divorced. When it was time for retirement, she did the calculation based on my dad's income. So she has a very small amount of Social Security. In her 50s, my dad helped her buy a house. She sold it and went on the mission field and basically funded herself. Never was funded by a church. Whenever she'd have a financial crisis, she would reach out to my sister or I, and we had to help her, right? So she's used a lot of this, like the Bible teaches us to honor our parents, and she uses that pretty much as her weapon to get me and my sister to continuously support her. So I wanted to reach out to you guys because you are a Christian-based company. Morally, like, I'm remarried with a blended family, and we still have three minor kids in the house that we provide for. And, like, morally, are my sister and I responsible for our mom for her choices?
0: Well, I mean, from a basic level, no. I feel like we're all adults.
2: Yes.
0: And we all get to make our decisions. And as much as an honoring and respecting and taking care of are all three different categories of wording, right? So honoring is a very different thing than even just respecting, right? Some parents are like, you need to respect me. It's what the Bible says. It's like, no, no, no. It says I should honor you. What does that look like? It doesn't say, you know, that you have to fund every member of your family, including your parents, financially when they have been adults and haven't made good decisions. It also says, Sue, in there, you reap what you sow. Decisions that you make about your life will come to fruition. It also says, take care of your family first, or you're worse than an unbeliever. So you're taking care of your nuclear family first before anyone else, right? So I'm like, you can bat around scripture as much as you want. And people can pull their punches and their own way of looking at it. And so I think, you know, what you're feeling is not wrong, and where you feel like you're being maybe taken advantage of and stressed of taking care of your own family, you have to figure out priorities. And so where I would push you is to say, you're probably gonna have a conversation around some boundaries, but also taking care of your family first. And then out of the abundance of what you have out of that, if there is any in the season, and you guys choose then to help her, then that's one thing. But this idea of having to be forced into it is tough.
2: I agree. I almost, if I were in your shoes, I believe I would try to remove her from the conversation as much as possible, because there's obviously some whatever around that. And if I would just say, hey, there's an opportunity here for generosity. How do I feel about it? Do I want to do it, and do I not? And really, that's the bottom line. Do I want to do this? Do I not? And if you don't, that's fine, because you want to be a cheerful giver. And if you can't do this with a cheerful heart and it doesn't feel right and it doesn't feel good, you shouldn't be giving under compulsion. Mm-hmm. And that's exactly what this is somebody's compelling you and trying to guilt you into something. And I think, like, removing all that aside, you can really just feel that and go, it just doesn't feel good to me. And I think that's enough to make your decision, at least for today.
1: Right. Okay. I just don't know, like, where that line is between, like, honoring her. And I feel like when I've had to put her on boundaries, she's like a get-rich-quick scheme person. Like, she gets sucked into that. And so, like, she has a lot of credit card debt. And instead of just giving her money, I've been trying to pay off her credit cards, but I've been limiting how much I pay towards it, knowing that she's just going to re-rack it up,
0: if that
1: makes sense.
0: That's right.
1: And so it's like, so I give her $150, $200 a month, and it's like, but that's really, like, my limit. And then it's like, and then I have this internal battle of, am I not honoring my mom? And
0: yeah,
2: I think you might have dropped out on us. I think I would.
1: No, I'm crying.
2: Oh, I'm sorry.
0: Well, she makes you.
1: We make mistakes as people, and I always tell people, like, when I go to heaven, is this something that's going to stop me and my, where I end up, because she has so much told us, like,
2: what
1: this
2: do you
1: is
2: mean,
1: part of honoring your
2: what
1: parents.
2: Do you mean where you
1: and
2: end
1: so
2: up?
1: It's like, am I really truly saved? If that
2: oh,
1: makes
2: girlfriend.
1: Any sense at all.
0: Oh, Sue.
2: I'm sorry,
0: Sue. Oh, my
2: Sue.
0: Gosh.
2: I'm just going to speak freely here, Rachel, and I hope you do the same. No, ma'am, this is not going to, the way that I believe that salvation is pretty simple, and it's not something that we earn. It's a free gift that we accept.
1: Right.
2: And this feels like something you would be doing to earn your salvation. And also, yeah. I mean, it's just truthfully what you believe in Jesus Christ. Do you believe he died on the cross? Right. It's all that simple stuff.
1: Right.
2: And I think that this is just, this guilt has got you in a chokehold, and it feels manipulative to me. And I think that I'm not saying your mom's a bad person. I'm sure she is, but I think that you're
0: She has a spiritual toxic relationship with God, is the way that
2: And it's rubbing off on you.
0: Yes. Yes.
2: Go ahead, Rachel, because I know you got something to say.
0: No, I mean, that's it. It's being used as a weapon, and it's being used to corner you, and nothing in that is love. Nothing in that.
1: No.
0: And so, so you are not in the wrong, Sue. You're not. Because here's the deal too. You keep, you know, you exchange irresponsibility and debt and get rich quick with something else. Right. And if she was an alcoholic and she's like, you have to honor me and take care of me, and this is what I need to survive for the last few years of my life, and just get like, you're harming her. And so by you continuing to give money, Sue, actually is causing harm, because her behavior is not changing. And so there is something to be said, again, I think, about so much of how she has, manipulation is a great word, very toxic.
2: Yeah.
0: And it's really sad, because I think she's a very broken person. And out of that brokenness, she has formed a really jacked up theology and has passed that on to her kids, to you, to even have you question those kind of things. And I just hate that. I want to release that from you.
1: Thank you so much.
0: So no, I think I would do some studying if she keeps throwing that, and you, and even for your own conscious and spiritual
2: walk, for you,
0: go and research that. I mean, honestly, you can find the original Hebrew, Greek. You know what I mean? Like, go back and understand the context of all of it for your own self, because I want you to make decisions not out of weakness, but out of a power of knowing that this is an okay decision for me to make, and I'm not a bad person because of it. Because you're not, Sue. You're not. And
1: thank you guys so much.
0: Absolutely. So yeah, you. Good luck with you. And you may have to have some tough conversations, and those boundary conversations are short and sweet, direct and to the point, very kind. But there's going to probably be some boundaries set up, because she's not in a good place and doesn't continue to show any level of behavior of healing and changing her patterns with money.

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4: A better life with Dr. Sanjay Gupta.
5: There are lots of things you can measure to get an idea of how healthy you are at any given moment. Temperature, heart rate, blood pressure, just to name a few. But how about how healthy you will be and how long you're likely to live? According to a new study out of the University at Buffalo, two simple strength tests are pretty accurate at predicting longevity in older women. One is hand grip strength, and the other is how quickly people can stand up from a seated position without using their arms. By the way, I remember interviewing former President Jimmy Carter when he was quite old and being really impressed how he just popped out of the chair without using his arms. Not a lot of older people can actually do that. But I think the message here is that maintaining strength as you age is going to help you perform everyday activities, but also help you avoid injury and stay independent. I'm Dr. Sanjay Gupta, helping you live a better life.

0: Next up we have, is it Gianna in Washington, D.C.? Hi, welcome to the show.
1: Hi, Rachel. Thank you so much for taking my call. It's so nice to be here today.
0: Oh, it's good to talk to you. We were just in Washington, D.C. last week with some of my kids, and it was so fun. Such a great trip. So it's a great area. But yeah, how can we help today?
1: So my question is, I'm 24 with about $22,000 left in federal student loan debt. I currently pay about $500 a month to pay these loans down. I invest $500 a month in a Fidelity mutual fund towards a house. Additionally, I contribute 6% to my 401k that my employer matches. So my question is, with the high cost of living in the area that I'm in, I feel behind on saving for a house. So should I keep saving for a home with the $500 a month or focus on paying off my student loans more aggressively?
2: All right. So I hear a couple of things going on. First off, I think what you want to do, I commend it. The fact that you want to save for a down payment, the fact that you want to be investing, and the fact that you're maybe thinking about paying off these student loans are all really good goals to have. The only thing that I would do is streamline this a little bit so that you can actually accomplish something. And it's really hard to accomplish something when you're doing multiple things at a time. All right. The way that I think about this, you've got $500 a month going to investments. You've got 6%, whatever that number is, going to 401k. And there's also, $22,000, a big chunk of money to pay off. And I like to think of it, Gianna, like if I had a pitcher of water and I had like five or six different cups I needed to fill up, you can think of those as your debts. And you're just putting a little bit in each cup every month. It's going to take forever to fill up any of those cups. But if you take 1 month and, you know, focus in for a while and say, you know, I'm going to put this whole pitcher in that one. You can actually fill up a glass and it feels great, right? So keep that in mind. And what I would suggest for you to do is let's pull back. Let's say for temporarily, just for a little bit, let's hold investing temporarily for a little bit. Let's hold off on the down payment and let's knock out these student loans, because the longer we wait on those, the interest is just going to keep accruing. And if we have the full power of our income, how quickly could you knock out $22,000?
1: Probably in 2 to 3 years, I would say.
2: What do you earn?
1: About $90,000 a year.
2: Is it just you?
0: I'm gonna say 14 months. I'm gonna push you. I'm gonna push you. If you stop all of that, because the 6% that you're putting in, I mean, that's around $400 a month or so going there. So that plus the 500 plus what you're already doing, I think you could, and if you squeeze out some more in your budget and not go out to eat, don't shop, delete Amazon off your phone, I think you could get $1,500 a month.
1: That's hard.
0: I know.
2: But we just found you $1,000 a month. So like 2 years at the least.
0: I think you could find at least $1,500. I think you could do that. And even if you worked an extra job at night for maybe two or three nights a week, right? Like the faster you get this done, the faster, let's say that $1,500 that was going to debt now is going to investing and a down payment. And I would say, depending on your how urgent you are with the home, I probably would even pause investing to save up. It's what we call baby step 3B. So after you are out of debt, get an emergency fund in place. So have some cash set aside for that. And then I would spend probably 2 years saving up a down payment before I press play on investing, because you're still young enough.
2: I would.
0: You're going to be fine. And I think the more you can get that ball rolling and get into a home and get it, put at least 5% down on a home, I think it's going to be a great step for you. And you'll have plenty of time for investing in retirement. I don't want you to wait too long, but in the next 5 years or so, paying off debt, an emergency fund, and a down payment, I think are great goals. And then just say by the time you're, 28, 29, press play on investing. And what you're going to be doing then, Gianna, I'm just following the baby steps as we're walking through this. And after you save for that down payment is 15% of your income into retirement. So it'll be a little more than what you're even investing now. And you'll be fine by the time you get to 59 and a half retirement age.
2: Gianna, it's just you, right? No kids, no hubby?
1: No kids, no hubby. I have a boyfriend, but maybe engaged in the next little bit, 2 years, I would say.
0: Which may change some of these numbers too, right? In a sense of location, job, if you buy a home, if you don't. I mean, like, you know, life is happening around our money, right? And so we kind of use our money to shift what is happening in our life, which is a great thing.
2: And, you know, the thing is, the other thing I want to throw at you is the idea that you're single. I mean, you have a boyfriend, but you don't have, you know, babies and things like that going on. Now's the time to pick up a side hustle. Now's the time to really, like, if you want this to go quickly, pick up those extra hours, do that extra job. Because Rachel and I, if I did the math well enough here, you should be, we just found you around $1,000. If you pick up another side hustle where you're making another $1,000, well, gosh, there it is right there.
0: Yeah.
2: Like, it's so within your grasp. So I just want to remind you of that. And I want you, my personal homework for you would be, go home, go on RamseySolutions.com and get on that investment calculator, Rachel, because when we have young cats calling in that are in their 20s and they feel like they're out of time, I'm like, please go play with the calculator so you can see.
0: You have millions of dollars. You will be fine. You will be fine.
2: Yes. So please do that and do it with 15% of your income and do it from age 28 and you're going to be astounded by what you see.
0: Yep. Absolutely. Well, good luck to you, Johnny. I mean, yeah. I would say follow the Ramsey baby steps. Get out of debt first, get an emergency fund, start saving for a down payment, and then start investing. And you can do all of that in the next 4 years or so, and you will set yourself up so well. All right, let's go to Brendan in Orlando, Florida. Hi, welcome to the show.
3: Hi, how are you doing?
0: Hi, we're doing good. How are you?
3: I'm good.
0: Good. How can we help?
3: Okay, so my question is, I'm 22. I have a car that I owe about $25,000 on. And I'm thinking about getting rid of it to get a truck in cash so that I can start doing side work. Because I do HVAC. I work for a company. Mm-hmm. And I want to start doing side jobs with the truck.
0: Awesome. How much do you make a year?
3: Last year, because I also have a side hustle, I sell stuff online, like e-commerce. Last year, I made around 75.
0: Oh, good for you.
2: Cool.
0: What do you think you can sell the car for? You owe 25 on it.
3: On Kelly Blue Book, it says that it's worth about what I owe, 25, but I know if I take it to a dealership that I'll probably be upside down.
0: Yeah. Do you have money saved to go get a truck?
3: Yes, I have around $60,000 saved.
0: Oh, my gosh.
2: Good job.
0: Well done, Brendan. What other debt do you have?
3: That is it.
0: That's it. No student loans, no credit card debt.
3: No.
2: What do you plan to spend? No. So, I mean, getting rid of the car is a no-brainer. You break even on it.
0: Yeah.
2: No problem there. Out of the $60,000, what do you think you're going to spend on this truck in cash?
3: Probably around $15,000.
2: I love this for you.
0: It's great. Yeah, that's a green light for us, for sure. And then you're doing a side hustle because that's going to leave you enough probably for an emergency fund, I think fully funded at that point. So I would just put the remainder of that money in just a high yield savings account. You can open up a account with Fairwinds Credit Union. They're awesome. And just stick that in a high yield savings, forget about it. And then, start getting to work and funding and then start retirement investing, Brendan. Do you have any investments open right now?
3: Yeah. So about 40,000 of it is in a money market. And then about 10,000 of it, I know Dave would kill me if he heard this, is in
0: crypto.
3: Single stock.
0: Oh, single stock. Okay. I was going to say crypto. I was like, we can guess all the things that we kill you for.
3: And then the rest is honestly just cash just sitting around.
0: Okay. Yeah. Well, the homework I would give you is look into opening up a Roth IRA for yourself. And you can.
3: Oh, and I do have a Roth as well.
0: Oh, you do.
3: I just started. It's around $2,200 in there.
0: Good for you. Amazing. Yes, and I think you can max it out at $7,500 this year.
2: Yeah, and if you get to the point, I'd be putting 15% in there. You're
0: 100%.
2: There. 15% off of every paycheck, off the gross amount.
0: Yes,
2: and you're adulting, my friend.
0: Brendan, well done at 22. This is awesome, and the fact that you have $60,000 saved on the side for it. I mean that. That's an easy call, Brendan.
2: I know it.
0: Yeah, your issues aren't issues. You're good. You're good to go. Thanks for calling.

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5: 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There are four of them. Number one, nutrition. The Mediterranean diet really is the gold standard. 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And finally, number four, often gets forgotten, socialization. 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

0: We love hearing people's stories about how they are winning with money. And one of the ways that they are doing that so often that we see is using the Every Dollar app. And it's not just a budgeting app. It actually has a plan put in place for you and your specific numbers, where you are in the baby steps, and really helps walk you through it in a really amazing way. This one quote from a fan says, this app allows me to budget, to keep my budget and goals organized. And so there is something about the organization, you guys, very, very important. She also said, I love the projection on when we're going to be debt free and my estimated net worth. It gives me something to work towards and gives you a light at the end of the tunnel. So we love to see it. If you want to start Every Dollar, you can do it today for free in the App Store or Google Play. All right, let's go to Sid in Chicago, Illinois. Hi, Sid. Welcome to the show.
1: Hey, thank you so much for having me, guys.
0: Yes, absolutely. How can we help?
1: So right now, my predicament, my name's Sid. I'm from Chicago, the city. And right now, like a week and a half ago, 2 weeks ago, I wanted to pay off all my debt. I had like 26% in like revolving credit cards, totaling like $20,000. Mm. So I wanted to do like a consolidation loan. I was getting like stupid APR rates, like 30%. And it seemed like the only option I had that I found out I had enough in my 401k was to do like a 401k loan at a 7.5% interest rate. And so I did that, and I took out $18,800, and I did the loan at a 7.5% rate. And, you know, I cleared off pretty much all my debt. I only have one more credit card, like totaling $1,800 that I intend on paying in like 2 months. I'm seeing if, one, this is the best decision, and two, because, you know, of course, you know, you never want to go ahead and spend more on the credit cards. I'm seeing, you know, was this a good strategy and what I can do like going forward. Currently, I have like $500 in my bank account.
0: Yeah. Wow. Well, I'll say the avenue at which you took to pay off debt is you use debt to pay off debt. And I'll say that's pretty normal. We hear that a lot. And the problem is you're tackling the wrong issue. You're tackling it at a math side. You threw out so much interest rates and numbers and said the problem with your money is not interest rates. The problem with your money is you. And if you don't change you, you're going to be right back where you started. So you just took money, you know, robbed Peter to pay Paul, basically. Mm-hmm. You know, you took money out of your own future, borrowed from your own future to pay this off. And now you got to go back and pay off the 401k loan. And so you moved money around, basically, is all you did. You didn't really fix the problem. And so that's why we always talk about personal finance is 80% behavior. It's only 20% head knowledge. If it was a math issue, nobody would be in debt. We could figure that out.
1: Right.
0: The problem is,
1: right,
0: is that you have spent money that you don't have. And the great thing is, though, you are the problem, but you're also the solution, that you are the one that's going to get you out, meaning you're cutting expenses, working two extra jobs. Like, you are the one that's going to be the most effective of getting yourself out of debt, not a debt consolidation company or a 401k loan.
2: Yeah, I think Rachel said it just right. Because think about it for a second. And this has always bothered me about 401k loans, because it's your money and they're charging you interest to take your own money. Like, that's wild to me. That's crazy work, which is one reason why I would never suggest it. But you're here now, and hopefully you learn from that. And just knowing, hey, once you borrow from this money, you've got a period of time to pay it back. But if something happens and you lose your job and you're no longer at that company, then that time frame becomes accelerated. I believe you have a calendar year to get going on that. So you're in it now. And I agree with Rachel, you can't solve a problem while simultaneously creating it. And so we've just got to stop with the debt, and we can't use debt to pay off debt. So the question comes, what are we doing next? And so what's your next plan, Sid?
1: I mean, right now, I mean, not going to lie, of course, you guys hit it on the head. I definitely robbed Peter to pay Paul, but I will say it definitely felt good to know, like, I'm 30, just for you guys out there. I am 30 years old. Pretty much it does feel good to have my 20s essentially paid off with all the fun that I had. So it does feel good to see my credit score going up. It definitely beat out a consolidation loan, and I definitely did try the snowball method. I make like 70K a year, 65. And I also have a second job. I am an actor, so I get paid outside of that too and stuff. So I guess now it's just like really behavioral changes. Like instead of like going to that movie or going out or going on that trip, you know, just kind of staying put and just looking for ways to just make that emergency fund. I also did check to see like, what if I did lose my job? I know that was like a big thing that I think my parents are telling me about. And like they said that I would be able to take that loan and just move it to whichever company that I would be at. So I don't really think that's an issue. And for those who were,
2: that's not always the case. But I want to challenge you on this, Sid, because I feel like you're, I'm 42, so I'm a little bit further down the road. Not that much further. But here's what I want to challenge you on, because I feel like you're on the minutia. I want to challenge you on the bigger arc of how you view money philosophy, right? Because that's what you're going to need to decide. You're going to need to decide, am I a person who is a borrower, or am I a person who wants to be in charge of my money? And I think that's the overarching question that you have to decide. You mentioned a credit score. You mentioned feeling better about so I think you just have to decide, who do I want to be? Am I a person, we believe that the borrower is slave to the lender. Are you cool with that? Are you a person who's like, you know what, I don't mind debt. Sometimes I like the leverage, right? If you're that person, I would say decide who you're going to be. Otherwise, you're going to just vacillate all the time. And you're going to be taking two steps forward, one step back. And I will tell you one thing about Ramsey principles, the baby steps that we teach, you just got to do them. Like, if you don't do them, they really don't work, because it's a system. And the only way a system works is if you do the things in order the way the system tells you how to do it. So that's what I would say around this.
0: Yeah, I mean, I would just guarantee you, Sid, if you got yourself out of debt and you said, I'm not chasing debt anymore, which means the credit score doesn't matter, you're going to be paying cash for everything. I'm not going into debt. I'm not going to borrow money, pay interest on something. And I'm going to have
1: that. An awful experience.
0: Totally. Yes. So you feel it. You have a bad taste in your mouth. And when you have an emergency fund, you have cash sitting in the bank, not just $500 in your account, but 10, 15 grand sitting there. That's a 3-month emergency fund. And then you're investing 15% of your income into retirement, which is baby step 4. And you're earning interest on your money versus paying interest of being in debt. You start building wealth so quickly. So quickly, like you start
1: you
0: to watch.
1: Think,
0: go ahead.
1: Sorry for talking over you. I mean, it sounds like pretty much I'm kind of like it's like a two sides of one coin. Like one side I am paying off debt, but on the other side of the coin, like it seems like I have like an opportunity to actually take control of my money and do the right things. But now I only have one life left. Like it's a video game, if that makes sense.
0: It is. It does make sense. And I'll tell you this: if we do not believe in. Dave always says it's living in a cave and collecting rent and only coming out on, triple coupon Tuesday or whatever. Yeah. Like we are known as sacrificing to get ahead, meaning getting yourself out of debt and all that. And then we also say you live like no one else. So then later you can live and give like no one else. So I hope 40-year-old Sid is going on the trips to Europe that he wants to
2: go
0: to. And he's paying cash for it. I pray that you have a car that you've always wanted and you're paying cash for it. I pray you have so much that you're able to find something that you get to plug yourself into that's not about you, and you're generous and you can live in abundance and you give freely because you can. Like
2: that's the whole point.
0: These are things we want. And it's more about being on your terms and living within your means to do those things versus leveraging and using the bank's money. Because here's the deal. You may have some freedom and feeling good with the wind in your hair and a boat on a European coast using a bunch of credit cards. But the stress is coming that you're going to have to pay that trip off. And so you get to choose. Am I going to be stressed to save and actually pay for things? Or am I going to be stressed on the other side because I'm being borrowed? So I would much rather be the one in control of my money and maybe say no for the short term. But the long term, Sid, with this plan, you can enjoy your life. That's what it's all about.

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3: A Better Life with Dr. Sanjay Gupta.
4: They say consistency is key, but sometimes you just gotta switch it up. A new study out of Harvard School of Public Health found that varying your exercise routine could add years to your life. What exercise someone did didn't matter much. What did matter was that all the exercises together worked all the muscle groups in their body. Now, an added benefit to changing things up is it can help you push through the plateau effect. That's when your body gets so efficient at doing something that you actually stop getting better at it. And we know from previous research that specializing in any one sport at a young age can make someone actually more prone to injury. And as experts we talk to point out, even elite athletes switch up things with their workouts, making sure to target strength, cardio, flexibility, balance, and doing that every single week. I'm Dr. Sanjay Gupta, helping you live a better life.

0: right, we're going to head to Jackson, Mississippi, and we have Daniel on the line. Hi, Daniel. Welcome to the show.
1: Hey, thank you for taking my call. I just wanted to add, I just wanted to say first that I have not always been the best at negotiating purchasing vehicles from dealerships, so I was hoping y'all might be able to talk about that for a bit and give your best advice, so on and so forth, what to say, what not to say, all that good stuff, if you don't mind.
2: I love this question.
0: Yeah, it's a good one.
2: So what are you looking to buy?
1: Probably going to be an SUV. I'm currently in a Camry. We're fixing to have our second child, and being that I'm 6'2", it's really, really dangerous. We figured out when my head was hitting the ceiling that that was not a good idea. You know, I don't need that in my life, so here we go.
2: So you're getting the SUV. This is an upgrade. What do you guys plan to spend? And I'm assuming it's cash.
1: It is probably in the neighborhood of 30 to 40.
2: Way to go.
1: Hopefully no more than that.
2: I love that for you. So I've done a couple of cars in cash. I know Rachel's probably done more than me. I'll tell you what I used to do, and then I'll tell you what I've learned to do, which works a lot better. So from what I understand, Rachel, when you go to a car dealership, they don't make money on a cash sale. The money that they make is generally on a finance deal, and they're getting a kickback from you financing the vehicle. So when you come on site and you let them know right off the bat that you're paying cash, a lot of times, like, any interest in that deal completely fizzles out because they're like, oh, I'm not going to make any money on this.
0: Which, can I interject? Which is different than an individual, right? So if you go and spend cash with an individual, they're probably needing that cash. Like, if you find someone on Facebook Marketplace and they're selling... And you're like, I got cash right here. We can make the deal today. I don't have to worry about financing and me not, you know, being approved for the loan.
2: Facts.
0: They're like, oh, let's get it. So you're more on the upside on the cash perspective with an individual versus a dealer. Because you're exactly right. They don't make dealerships. Yeah, don't. I made that mistake. Don't make that one.
2: They don't care.
0: No. And we used to teach that, Jade. I think the old FPU videos, Dave would be like, go in and tell them you got cash.
2: They're going to be excited.
0: It used to be like, ooh, and now they don't want that. They want you to have a loan so they can make some extra money. So don't show all your cards first, what you're saying.
2: Well, then that pulls up a good point. What do you think, Daniel? Are you thinking about private sale or are you thinking about a dealership?
1: It'll be a dealership. Yeah. It's just easier for me doing it that way.
2: Okay.
0: That's great.
1: And everything.
0: But... Yeah.
2: Okay. So then I would go in and I would... have my eye on whatever it is. I like to do a lot of research up front and already know, like, this is the vehicle, this is the one I want. Go in and try to get the best deal you can. And they're going to ask you, how do you want to pay for this? What are you thinking? And I usually say, I just want to see where we land. Let's just see where we land.
0: Yeah, I'm not sure. I'll figure that out.
2: And then I don't tell them until the very end. And then from there, I'm usually trying to get money off of, like, some of the dealer fees, some of the things that they actually have control over. Those are the things I'm checking first. That's it. And if I have seen similar models of the same car in other locations, I'll usually show them and say, well, this one is, $2,000 cheaper or whatever that is. And I think as well prepared as you can be with other dealerships that have similar options to kind of match that price, that's what I would do.
0: Yeah. And as you're asking for the price and making sure you get the out the door price, because what they quote you, maybe one thing, and then when you get to inside the little office and you start signing some stuff,
2: it looks different.
0: The taxes come up, the registration. I mean, like, there's fees attached to it. And so I would just keep hammering the out-the-door price. This is what I can do. How can you help me? So you kind of have to keep at it. You almost have to annoy them a little bit and see if they'll budge. But sometimes dealers, they're not all super willing to.
2: No.
0: Always. Negotiate.
2: And is it a used car? I'm assuming it's a used car.
1: Oh, absolutely. Yeah, no, I'm not going to buy a new car.
2: Okay.
1: I've been listening to you, to y'all and to your dad way too long, dude.
2: Okay, just double checking, because I'm also going to suggest, make sure, obviously, that you have the Carfax and they pull those and that you can look at that. And even $40,000 is a lot of money. I would recommend bringing it to Christian Brothers if you have one in your area. Christian Brothers Automotive, they will go and give a once over on a vehicle that you're looking to buy just to verify that it really is in good condition. And just ask the dealership, say, hey, I'd like to have my mechanic look at this. And you can do that. And I would suggest that with any used car just to make sure you feel good about the purchase. But absolutely, I'm excited for you.
0: Yeah, that's great. And I think too, this is where I get in trouble. I get so emotional. So I'll like get, we bought our minivan after Charles was born. I would like get in
2: like
0: one.
2: Sit in it.
0: I did. I was like, oh my gosh, Winston. And Winston was like, shut up, Rachel. Like,
2: Don't tell him that.
0: We did the same thing with our house. We were looking at houses. I was like, oh my gosh, the baby. Because, you know, and he's like, stop. Stop.
2: I already know where the Christmas tree goes.
0: Yeah, you are the worst person to do this with. So don't be overly emotional. And when you're not overly emotional, you also are not attached to this one specific car on the lot that you have to have, because if they don't give you the price that you feel like is fair or that you want to pay, you have to have the ability to walk away.
2: Yeah.
0: I think that's one of the but when people get wrapped up, it's cars or houses or whatever it is. And like, it's the only one, this is the only one I can. And you're like, no, it's not.
2: Yeah.
0: No, it's not. It's fine. Like, you get trapped at that point and you sometimes end up overpaying when you get so emotional about it.
2: I always think of this episode of the Cosby Show when they're going to buy the car and he dresses in like sweatpants and like an old t-shirt because he doesn't want the dealer to know that he's a doctor and has money. And then his buddy recognizes him and he's like, Dr. Huxtable.
0: Yeah.
2: Anyway. Yeah.
0: He's like, shh, shh.
2: Yeah. You don't want him to know. So don't tell him you have cash. Like, now's the time, you know, just wear your old sneakers. Like,
0: See what they'll get it down. Be like, I want to walk away with the car today. What can you do for me? Oh, it's so good. Well, good luck, Daniel. And with the second baby. That's exciting.
2: Yes.
0: All right. Next up, we have Landon in Michigan. Hi, Landon. Welcome to the show.
3: Hey, I really do appreciate being on here today.
0: Absolutely. How can we help?
3: Yeah, so I'm 22 years old, married to my wife, also 22 years old. I make about $55,000 a year working 60 hours a week. She makes about $46,000 a year. We have about $70,000 in debt as well. I might have an opportunity here to go back into a career that I was in before, starting off making about $80,000 a year, and in 4 years, making the base pay about $150,000, and with overtime, $190,000, with good benefits, especially the baby on the way. The problem is that I left this career while I was in Florida, and we moved back to Michigan to be close to the family. Mm-hmm. But with a baby on the way and not being able to go to college in order to get into the career that I more like, I don't think we're getting in more debt is the right choice. But the commute is an hour and 45 minutes away, and my wife feels like I'm just going to hate the job again, even though it's more money. And so I guess my question is if you were in my position, would you go back to that career because of what it could do for a financial future, or would you keep pursuing a different career path?
0: Not for an hour and 45-minute commute each way. So is it each way?
3: Each way. We would plan on moving eventually, but it wouldn't be right away.
2: Do you have to stick? Like, I'm all for a little bit of uncomfortability to sacrifice to win. If you go back to this job, nothing says you have to stick with it for the long haul. I mean, could you do it for 2 years to pay off the debt?
3: That's what I was trying to tell.
2: For a year?
3: That's what I was thinking. That's what I was thinking. Like, if I don't like it that much, you know, then we can always quit. But I can't ever get the opportunity back. There's not many of these opportunities here in Michigan.
2: What is it?
3: Working as a utility lineman for a utility company.
0: Oh, yeah.
2: How quickly do you get to 190?
3: It would be in 4 years.
2: I'm probably going to be out because if you know you hate it, you add the commute on it. It's not like you can just bust into this job, make $190,000 very quickly and use that money to pay off this debt in, you know, 18 months.
0: When's the baby due?
3: January.
0: Is your wife going to go back to work after baby's here? Like after maternity leave and everything?
3: Yeah, she would. It's just, we would be cutting down a lot. Like, we only have a couple extra $100 at the end of the month once the baby is here.
0: Sure.
2: There's no choice.
3: It's hard.
0: Yep.
3: Yeah, it's hard because we can move closer.
0: What's the

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3: From ABC News, I'm Stephanie Officer. Seattle police now believe there were three suspects involved in last night's shootout at a food festival near the Space Needle. One of them is dead. Mayor Katie Wilson says a 15-year-old is in custody. They're seeking another suspect, and a third shooter is believed to be one of those killed. Gunfire erupted at 6 p.m. Sunday, leaving three dead and four others hurt.
4: Our next steps in this investigation include reviewing bullet casings, investigative interviews, following leads that come in through the tip line, and reviewing any available camera footage. While the Seattle Center cameras were not located where the scene of the crime was, next steps include looking at the video to see if they offer any new information.
3: A judge ordered the 15-year-old in custody held in juvenile detention for investigation of firearms violation and first-degree assault. New details after Brian Koberger filed court documents to challenge his conviction in the Idaho College murders following his guilty plea last year. ABC's Kana Whitworth.
5: The New York Times reporting that the former PhD criminology student now claims in a new interview with the paper that he was misled into confessing.
6: Are you pleading guilty because you are guilty?
7: Yes.
5: For nearly 3 years, the case gripped this country until weeks before the trial, Koberger admitted to killing each victim to avoid the death penalty.
3: In sports, Kansas City Chiefs officials say the team's thoughts and prayers are with their offensive coordinator, whose wife was allegedly shot by their son in Virginia last night. ABC's Pierre Thomas.
8: Earlier on Sunday, Coach Bieniemy was seen at the Chiefs training camp in Missouri for racing home to be at his wife's side.
9: She's a saint. You know, we all know that. The people that know her. One of God's good blessings right there.
8: Chiefs head coach Andy Reid thankful Mia Bieniemy's condition is stable.
3: In a statement today, Senator Mitch McConnell's office says he will miss an upcoming Kentucky political event so he can continue rehabbing following the June 14th fall that left him hospitalized. 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
10: Here's the official forecast. Tonight, mostly clear, 75. Tomorrow, mostly sunny. Late afternoon, thunderstorms possible. Windy with gusts nearing 20 miles per hour, a high of 95. Heat index will make it feel like 107. Tomorrow night, showers and thunderstorms continue down to 74. Wednesday, mostly sunny, up to 89 degrees. Wednesday night, mostly clear, 68. Sunny as we head into Thursday, our high, 88 degrees. I'm Craig Allen on Talk Radio 102.3.
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13: 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I'm Dr. Sanjay Gupta, helping you live a better life.
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0: to the Ramsey Show in the Fair Winds Credit Union Studio. I am Rachel Cruz, hosting this hour with Jade Warshaw, and we are answering your questions about your life and your money. So give us a call at 888-825-5225. All right, so let's head to New Orleans, and we have Mary on the line. Hi, Mary. Welcome to the show.
1: Hi, thank you so much for having me on.
0: Absolutely. How can we help today?
1: So this is what's going on. So recently, I found out that I am inheriting 100 ounces of spot gold coins, which is a total value of $409,500. And so I'm 25.
0: Wait, $409,000?
1: Yeah.
0: So almost half
1: and
0: a million.
1: That's a lot.
0: Yeah.
1: Yeah, I know. And
0: okay.
1: So I'm 25 and I'm an only child and my parents are older. So my dad's 71 and my mom is 66 and they're both living. And so right now already I'm inheriting my house that is $620,000 and then my mom's life insurance policy of $150,000. And so that is equal to, and my dad sold his life insurance policy. So that is equal to $1,179,500. And so this is a lot of information that, that I'm learning. And so right now we have no car notes, no student, like we have no debt whatsoever. And so I'm just trying to figure out how to go forward with this. Right now we have, for example, our car, we have no AC in our car and, some other things that we need to do around the house. And so, I'm just trying to figure out, a lot of people have been saying you should try to sell some of the gold, maybe half of that amount. And, and so I'm just trying to figure out how to approach this.
0: For sure. So do you have, so the gold specifically, is it in your possession or will you get it when your parents pass?
1: So the only thing my dad says, and I think I need clarification, I try to get clarification with him on this, is that he said everything that I have is already yours. And so the gold is in our safe right now. And I spoke to a financial advisor and he said I should put in a safe deposit box. Or my dad should. And I spoke to my dad and he got really upset and he refuses to do that and wants to keep everything in his possession.
0: So the gold is in his possession right now, not yours.
1: Yes, but there's no legal writing on like it's not even in my parents' will. And my mom doesn't even know that he has it.
0: Oh, my God.
1: But yes, to answer.
0: Oh
1: yeah,
0: God.
1: I know.
0: Okay.
1: But to answer your. Yeah, and so, but to answer your question, it is in his possession.
0: Okay, so there's nothing for you to do today because you don't have anything, right? It's not sitting in your home that you can go and start making financial moves. It's his. If you want to ask another clarifying question of, hey, Dad, if this is going to be mine and you're not going to use it, and what's mine is yours or whatever phrasing he said, and you want it today to, because what I would do is cash it out and start investing and, using it to, upgrade your life a little, which is not wrong, so that you can.
1: And I still live at home. I hate to interrupt. I'm sorry. I still live at home.
0: Okay.
1: With my mom and dad. And so just to put that out there.
0: Okay. Mm-hmm. Gotcha. Yep. Okay. I think you guys just need, a lot of more clarity around all of this because it's big numbers you're talking about. So first and foremost, I would encourage him to get a will, and you guys can go to mamabearlegalforms.com. It's pretty easy to do. You just get a state-specific will for one in Louisiana, and you write down the assets. You just walk through the process, but that way you at least, if anything hits probate or when they pass, you have this document that helps get things through so much faster. It is miserable to be digging through everything when they've passed if they don't have a will. That's my number one is will. Number two is I would be having a conversation with him just to say, okay, Dad, you've told me all of this. What do you want to do? What are you, is the expectation that this all comes into my possession when you die? That's great. Either way, it doesn't matter.
2: That's fine.
0: I just need to know what's going on. And Dad, you probably want to discuss this with Mom and let her know
2: what just, you guys have.
0: Just to be on the same page. Like, it's so interesting that he's keeping that from her.
1: Right, I know. He doesn't, she thinks she has a spending problem, but the thing is, though, I think it's a lot of financial, I don't know how I should word it. I don't want to say abuse, but like...
0: Dysfunction?
1: It kind of, pardon?
0: Dysfunction?
1: Yeah, for example, he makes the most of the money in the house, but he expects my mom to pay everything, like groceries. Like, he doesn't contribute to everything and only pays electricity and water.
2: They've got something interesting going on. And if I were you, I'd probably try to steer clear of some of that because it has nothing to do with you. But I would ask for the things that pertain to me. Can there be clarity around that? And can we have a family discussion around it? Because I don't want any of this coming to light after the fact and it coming out on me.
0: Yes.
2: Do you see what I'm saying? Whenever there's secrets, it can end poorly and the wrong people can kind of have to bear the weight of that. And so if you guys can have those discussions in the light of day when everybody's above ground, that is fabulous.
0: Right. Yeah.
1: Right. And I told my dad, I said, Dad, you need to talk to mom about this. This is not fair.
2: Uh-huh.
1: And he's like, no. Like, I need to protect this. He's very like doomsday.
2: Are you the only sibling? Are you the only child?
1: Yes, I'm an only child.
2: Okay. Okay.
0: So yeah, I mean, I think you can say as much as you want, but at the end of the day, they're adults. They're going to do what you want, and you can't control that. So there's only, to Jade's point, there's only so much effort you could put into
2: just
0: that.
2: Ask.
0: And there may not be, but it'd be like, here's my requests, Dad. How can you help me out here? And then Mary, beyond that, I just wonder for you and your financial future, right? I mean, and pretending like this doesn't exist.
2: Don't depend on it.
0: But for you to be self-sufficient, for you to move out and be on your own. You said you're 24?
1: 25,
0: yeah. For you to start living your life, right? And and again, if or when this stuff comes to fruition, that's wonderful. And I think you can be really wise about that. I would... I would use it to upgrade some things in life. I would invest probably a bunch of it. I may give some of that, there's different things you can do when it happens. But between now and then,
2: because it's a long way to go,
0: you don't know when it's going to happen start living your life and set yourself up well with really healthy spending habits, practicing saving and generosity. So we always talk about how money's a magnifying glass that makes you more of what you already are. And so if you create good money habits, Mary, and you have a level of security and contentment and a life that you've built yourself, and then this windfall of $1 million comes, that's just going to magnify who you've become, which is a very healthy person around money. So that's what you can control.
2: I mean, I got to believe if she's 24, I got to believe the parents are 50s.
0: Yes, but he said he may give it. He's like, what's mine is yours. So the question is he going to give it to her now or not? I don't know.
2: I don't know.
0: So clarifying questions, but at the end of the day, your parents, like all of ours, have some woo-woo tendencies. but if you can just clarify some of it, I think, that clarity is very, very important.

0: Here's something most Medicare agents won't say. 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They're tied to a handful of companies, so they're only going to show you what those few sell. 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Chapter helped her switch to a plan for $168. 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And listen, you only get certain windows of time to make this decision. 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But here's the good news. Chapter's services are completely free to you. So don't settle for limited options or guess your way through this. Just dial #250 and say Medicare. That's #250 and say Medicare.
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4: I don't know about you, but my social media feeds are flooded with lotions and potions and gadgets, all promising to unlock different components of longevity. But if you log off, take a step back from all the hype, you'll find that the actual keys to a longer, healthier life are hiding in plain sight. There are four of them. Number one, nutrition. The Mediterranean diet really is the gold standard. Number two, exercise. You should be getting 150 minutes of moderate intensity exercise or 75 minutes of vigorous intensity exercise every week, plus strength training and stretching. Number three, sleep. Sleep is when your body and your brain repair themselves. You should be getting 7 to 9 hours a night. And finally, number four, often gets forgotten, socialization. It's not a bonus. It's a necessity for a healthy life, finding a sense of community, purpose, and belonging. I'm Dr. Sanjay Gupta, helping you live a better life.
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0: Up next, we have Courtney in Las Vegas. Hi, Courtney. Welcome to the show.
1: Hi, Rachel. Hi, Jade. How are you guys today?
0: Hi, we're doing great. How can we help?
1: Good. I just want to first off by saying I have listened to Dave and Rachel for 15 years. I'm 31 years old. Never been in debt, cash flowed my entire college, medical stuff, and everything.
0: My gosh, well done.
1: So thank you. If it wasn't up for you guys, I don't think I'd be, you know, where I am today. So huge, huge thank you and such an inspiration.
0: Absolutely.
1: My question today is I am navigating a divorce. Mm-hmm. I have a 1 and 3-year-old, and I am running out of money. I've been a stay-at-home mom for 4 years, mm-hmm. and I've lost everything. So with, you know, working prior to getting married, I've had a life savings of $70,000, and it's dwindled down to $50,000 in lawyer's fees. Mm-hmm. The custody arrangement and child support is currently what we're, you know, litigating. Mm-hmm. I just don't know if it's worth fighting for. I'm scared. I don't know if it's worth getting into debt for. I just don't know if I could sleep at night knowing I didn't fight for my 2 days.
0: Mm-hmm. Oh, Courtney, I'm so sorry. Is he a good guy and it just didn't work out? Or is he somebody that you really do feel like you need custody, full custody? What's the nature of the battle?
1: He is a very successful entrepreneur here in town. And so when we were together, he was just a workaholic. I would say he's an okay, I mean, as far as like hands-on, he believed in traditional roles and I was a stay-at-home mom. But I left because it became abusive. And unfortunately, the court system, as long as he wasn't abusive to the kids, he is guaranteed 50% custody. And so that's kind of where I'm at. The only control he has over me is the financial, you know, litigation over this. And he is draining me on purpose. Just not complying with, you know, the discovery process that my attorneys are asking and just delaying court proceedings. I'm on month 9 of our separation and our divorce, and I have nothing. So I don't know if it's just subtle. Well, he's not kids 50%.
0: Yeah. My question is, why are they not pushing harder on him to get what they need so that it's not dragging out? Because you said he's doing this on purpose. I mean, there's a point that it starts to become... He's not obeying the courts, right? Mm-hmm. When things are said and done. So what, I'm curious
1: because
0: what your lawyers are saying.
1: Right. And they see it all the time. Unfortunately, it's not unique, especially with high level business people and people in power with money. They ask his team and him ask for extensions. And just basically my attorney has to file motion to get in front of the judge to mediate. But as I'm sure a lot of people know, this is such a lengthy process.
0: Yeah,
1: and I'm
0: absolutely
1: already $50,000 in.
0: Are you not entitled to what's the divorce law in Nevada? Are you entitled to half of his money?
1: Mm-hmm. I signed a prenup. He is 15 years older than me. We had a baby out of wedlock where we weren't married yet. And so I signed my life away to ensure that our family stayed together.
0: Okay.
1: And he comes from a Middle Eastern background. So quitting my job and staying home to raise kids was very important.
0: I gotcha.
1: To him.
0: Okay.
2: Tell me the numbers again. I just want to make sure I heard correct. You said you started with $70,000. And what do you have left?
1: 20.
2: Okay. I'm glad I clarified that. And what are you doing for work? You said you've been going through this for 9 months. In that 9 months, what's your life looked like work-wise?
1: Yeah, I picked up within the 9 months, I was just doing side gigs, you know, part-time with a catering company friend, and then like DoorDash and Uber Eats mm-hmm. to help pay some of these litigation fees. And now I luckily was able to get a full-time job with a home builder here in Las Vegas.
0: How much will you be making?
1: It's sales based, but I get a base pay of 60 and can earn upwards to 150.
2: Oh, fabulous.
0: Good, Courtney. That's amazing. Yeah.
2: And
0: that's
2: what amazing. What happens to the kids during the day?
1: So when they're in my, right now we have a temporary custody order. He does have 50%.
2: Okay.
1: And when they're with me, I'm lucky enough to have my parents help watch them.
2: Okay. I was going to ask about family. I just want to make sure you have some people in your corner that you're getting, if nothing else, emotional support from.
1: Absolutely. I'm very blessed.
0: Good. Yeah. Good. Well, you called in with two moms. Mm-hmm. And girl, I'd fight like hell for my kids.
2: I know, that's right.
0: For their health, if it was a health situation, I'm doing anything for my kids. If it's a situation of, anything around, if you feel like they're in danger in any level, I'm fighting.
2: Yeah.
0: So that's what I would be doing.
2: Mm-hmm.
0: And we can worry about the money on the other end of
2: later.
0: It. But I also will say this with the asterisk. Because of his, power, whatever it all is, I don't want you dragging, for your sake, this on for 3 years.
2: And for the kids' sake.
0: And for the kids' sake, right? Like that, and not even from the money side, but just for you, right? And moving on with your life and starting to rebuild Courtney, right? And who you're going to be in this next chapter of your life. So, yeah, so I don't know if there's a time limit. I don't know if you've had anyone that's walked through something like this that you're close with, but you know what I'm saying? I say all of that, like my mom heart is just like, I am going to be kicking down doors. But then on the other end, I'm like, but I also want to be realistic about this. Does that make sense?
2: Yeah, and I just want to ask, where'd your lawyer come from? Was this somebody highly recommended? Was this just somebody you found on Google? How'd you find your lawyer?
1: It was a recommended lawyer, extremely successful lawyer, wonderful, but just people in my life that know him. That means that comes with a pricey, price tag for sure.
0: Yeah.
1: But he's a very extremely reputable lawyer here
2: okay.
1: in town.
2: And is he mean?
1: Because
2: I'm like, I feel like you need somebody who is going to go hard.
0: Yeah.
1: He's very hard.
2: Okay.
1: But at the end of the day, I just feel like sometimes with these lawyers, it's a business to them. I mean, every email I send is $400.
2: Of course.
1: Every phone call is $600. So, he's great in that aspect. And he's really focusing because I won't get anything right as far as assets, division of property, nothing.
2: Child support?
1: 18 years. Exactly. So you have 18 years of child support that this is worth fighting for because he's a multimillionaire. And if it can change, I currently get $1,000 a month from him. And if I can get up towards $6,000 to $8,000 a month,
2: this is so crazy. Wow. This is so crazy. I'm sorry you're going through this. I really am.
1: Thank you.
2: I really am. Yeah. I'd be going to the mat on this. I'd go as long as you can. And I agree with Rachel. I think there's probably, and I think that'll be revealed to you if it comes to that point. I pray it doesn't. I like to think that who people are truly shows itself.
0: Mm-hmm.
2: And that would be my prayer, is that who this guy is shown to the judges and shown to all who are involved. He's clearly making this difficult. And to me, that is such a red flag when somebody is intentionally trying to make things difficult on
0: an ex
2: and on the children. Like,
0: yeah,
2: is that
0: right.
2: really the person that the children should be with, that they're intentionally causing dissension? But I hate that this is happening to you.
0: Yeah. But Courtney, you're amazing. You're an amazing mom. You took an extremely brave, vulnerable, scary step to go out on your own, and knowing that you only had so much and you're going to be fighting your way. And let me tell you, your kids are that's the example that's set in front of them is you. Mm-hmm. And they're lucky to have you. So girl, keep fighting. Call us back if you need us. And again, we're so, so sorry.

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2: A better life with Dr. Sanjay Gupta.
3: They say consistency is key, but sometimes you just gotta switch it up. A new study out of Harvard School of Public Health found that varying your exercise routine could add years to your life. What exercise someone did didn't matter much. What did matter was that all the exercises together worked all the muscle groups in their body. Now, an added benefit to changing things up is it can help you push through the plateau effect. That's when your body gets so efficient at doing something that you actually stop getting better at it. And we know from previous research that specializing in any one sport at a young age can make someone actually more prone to injury. And as experts we talk to point out, even elite athletes switch up things with their workouts, making sure to target strength, cardio, flexibility, balance, and doing that every single week. I'm Dr. Sanjay Gupta, helping you live a better life.
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10: 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All right, let's head to Rebecca in Sioux Falls. Hi, Rebecca. Welcome to the show.
11: Hi, guys. So my husband and I, we bring in right around $32,000 a year. We rent, our rent just went up from $850 to $1,250 a month. I bring in roughly about $1,500 a month, gross, before, with Spark, doing Walmart Spark. And, I also have, I'm an artist, and I bring in roughly on the low end $400 a month, high end $600. We just barely are getting by.
10: Wait, is that $2,000 total, Rebecca? Your art, it was the $400, and the $1,500 was your Spark Walmart delivery?
11: Yep.
10: Okay,
11: yep.
10: So $2,000.
12: And what's he do?
10: What's your husband do?
11: He's in construction, so on a good week, if he is allowed to work overtime, he can bring in, like, his checks will usually be about $1,400. That's with the overtime. If not, it's maybe $1,100 every 2 weeks.
12: How long has he been doing that?
11: He's been with the company only about a year.
12: Okay.
11: We moved up to South Dakota roughly 2.5 years ago from Missouri, because God told us to move up here. And it just, it's great. There's no state taxes up here, but like everywhere else in the country, rent is just outrageous.
12: No, I'm a go ahead and say rent's not the problem here. $850 yeah. is fabulous rent. And honestly,
11: oh, no, that's fine, but it went up to $1,250.
12: Right. But $1,250 is fabulous rent. $1,250 is not yeah. bad. I think the issue is, I'm not going to say, I know the issue is it's an income issue. $32,000
10: for
12: two adults working, it's going to be almost impossible to survive on that.
11: Mm-hmm.
12: And that's
11: mm-hmm.
12: what you're feeling. That's the weight. It's kind of like the walls are closing in on you, I think. And you yeah. you have every right to feel that way. So what Rachel and I are going to try to do is help you and hopefully inspire you guys to see what more can you do to bring in a stable income. Because
11: right.
12: to your point, it's very tough to get ahead when you don't have margin. And also to your point, there's variable expenses that have the ability to go up, and you can't mm-hmm. control that. And so the only part mm-hmm. that you can control is your contribution. And so let's talk about that a little bit. You said you're an artist, and you said you're doing Walmart Spark. If we could yep. snap our fingers right now, and it's 3 years from now or 5 years from now, and you're doing exactly what it is that you love, what would that be?
11: That would be my art.
12: Which is
11: I
12: what?
11: I do watercolor painting, and I've started like a greeting card business, and I sell my cards like at various little gift shops and cafes. And I would love to like get into something bigger. Maybe not like Hallmark, but like all my cards are like Christian focused. I put scripture on them.
12: Uh-huh.
11: And like people love them. And the other thing is I paint each one separately. So you're never going to get like the exact same card twice in a row.
12: So you're an artist, you're artistic, you love people, you like encouraging. I'm hearing all these things that you love mm-hmm. to do. What I would love for you is to continue doing that thing that gives you a lot of joy. But in the meantime, mm-hmm. I also want to find a way to use those same skill sets in a full-time job that's not a side hustle, but a full-time, money-paying, regularly job. Mm-hmm. We're going to give you find the work you're wired to do, because those jobs exist out there. I think you're just narrowing your focus to, I can only paint.
13: Yeah, how old are you, Rebecca? How old are you guys?
11: I'm 49 and he's 48.
13: Do you guys have kids?
11: I have a child from a previous marriage that wants nothing to do with me.
13: Okay.
11: So I pay like child support every month, and that's the only interaction I get. So
13: okay. So yeah. So your second chapter in life.
11: Yeah.
13: What's it gonna be?
11: And I feel it's just like, you know, we're both getting up to 50.
13: Yeah.
11: We have no, we don't have any retirement saved up other than like what he possibly
13: okay,
11: has.
13: Okay, Rebecca, I'm going to say something. I think you just need to go get a job.
12: A J-O-B. Like,
13: I think you need to go work at a receptionist at a dentist office there in Sioux Falls. I think you need to go work a receptionist at a hotel. Yeah. You guys are 50. You don't have time. And I know you love the art stuff and do it on the side, because I would love for something like that to take off. And in the meantime, obviously be dreaming about what that full-time career could be that you love. What Jay was saying. But right now, you know, you're not two 22-year-olds, you know, trying to figure it out.
12: And I'll be honest, I thought you were at first, but your voice sounds young. And the way you were talking, I was like, oh, these cats, they're in their 30s. But when I hear that you're 49 and in the 50s, Rachel is right.
13: And husband, same thing. Let's get on it, dude. You know what I mean? I mean, and I know you, maybe you've tried. I'm not sure, but I do want you guys. I want you in careers. You know, we just talked to a single mom who's going through a divorce last segment, and she just found a job making 60 commission sales.
12: Yeah.
13: I mean, I don't know what you can plug into, but we got to kind of get this gravy train moving.
12: What do you attribute this to?
11: I don't try to hold on to this and make this as an excuse, so don't take it that way.
12: Okay.
11: But I am on the spectrum, and so being in like a really busy place with a lot of people,
13: mm-hmm.
11: that's like shuts me down.
13: Okay.
11: And so that's why.
12: But what about
13: work from home?
12: Like
13: I wonder.
12: Customer service, call service. Let me tell you about this, because this is not the be all end all. But it is something that exists out there. When I was first getting started in my career, this is kind of a side hustle, but it's a way to start getting you some experience. There's a website, it's called Arise, A-R-I-S-E, and you can go on there, and it's all customer service jobs. All you need is a computer and a little phone headset, and you can work for AAA, you can work for Home Depot, you can work for an electric company, and it's you can make, you know, $20 an hour just doing that, and you can pick your hours. And so start with something like that, where at least we're getting our hours up, and mm-hmm. that's something you can do alongside all the other things you're doing. So let's mm-hmm. start stacking these options together and create, because what I want from both of you, want you both making 30,000. Let's start there. I make 30, you make 30. Now we make 60. And then we go, I make 40, you make 40. Now we make 80. And let's stair step these goals. But I really think you and your husband need to write it out.
13: I mean, if you did that and you did 20 hours a week, 40 hours a week, you'd be bringing him around 36,000.
12: Yes.
13: And if he did it too, bada bing, bada boom.
12: We got
13: 70 grand coming in, Rebecca.
12: Promise me you'll go on that
13: 70 grand.
12: Site.
13: That's wild. Do you agree with me, Rebecca? Yeah. That's wild. You just went from 32, I mean, you both working full time, to 70.
11: We had savings saved up to like 10 grand. But
13: I want more than that for you.
11: Really bad.
13: I do.
11: I'm just saying, like, we did have savings saved up. Last year I was in a really bad car accident, hit a deer.
13: Okay.
11: Broke ribs.
13: Yeah.
11: All that.
13: I hear you. I totally hear you, and I want to be respectful for sure. But I also, you called, and we want to give you tough love, because we got about 10 seconds. So I just want to tell you, You can do better than 10 grand, Rebecca. You really can. You guys got to just churn out some hours for 2 or 3 years. Be tired at the end of the day.
12: Yes,
13: real
12: ma'am.
13: Tired. But you guys got this. I think that's your way out. And you guys get to choose if you want to do it or not. And life is hard, for sure. We all have different challenges and things that we face. But you got this, Rebecca. You guys can do this.

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0: Up next, we have Brianna, from Austin. Okay, tell me how you pronounce your name so I don't want to get it wrong the whole call.
5: You're good. It's Brianna.
0: Brianna, perfect. Thanks for calling in. How can we help?
5: So me and my husband have been trying to have a baby the last 2 years, but we discovered that we have to do IUI if we're going to do it.
0: Mm-hmm.
5: We have about $90,000 in consumer debt. The majority of that is student loans, and we just kind of want to see if we're on the right timeline to start stork mode.
6: How do you pay for the IUI?
5: So we want to cash flow it. It's like kind of in the middle of the debt payoff. So our plan was to pay off all of our credit cards and our car loan, pause the debt snowball, cash flow the IUI each mm-hmm. month, which is about $2,500 per cycle.
6: Okay.
5: And then once that's successful, start the student loan payments because I will graduate on the first week of September. So my payments won't officially start until 6 months after.
6: Okay. How much was, when you said pay off the credit cards and the car first, what are those totals?
5: We have one credit card, which is about $14,000. Our car loan is $6,100. And then we have one more credit card that's about $1,000.
6: Okay.
0: And was that included in the $90,000 or is that additional?
5: That's included in the
0: number. Included. Okay, gotcha. Okay.
6: And why did you, what caused you to choose those three kind of arbitrarily? Like, what's the thought behind that?
5: Just because the minimum payments are the highest with the interest rate and stuff, and my school payments aren't mandatory yet. Right now, I've just been making payments.
6: Are you still actively taking student loans?
5: No.
6: Okay. Okay. And when do you finish again? Tell us again when you're done.
5: First week of September.
6: Okay. I love the fact that you're going to cash flow IUI. I think that that's fabulous. And you guys are already married, right? Just making sure.
5: Yeah.
6: Okay. I don't have a problem with this plan. I think the moment that you are pregnant is the moment that you push pause on your debt payoff. The moment that you go to the doctor and they're like, yeah, it's positive. That's the moment that you can kind of push pause and start stacking up a bunch of money for stork mode. And that money, I mean, hopefully everything is healthy and everything goes well. And then you'll have this big pile of money that's there after the baby's born and everybody goes home healthy that you can put towards this debt. How much margin do you guys have every month to work with?
5: About 3,000. My husband's a firefighter, so some months he gets, 6 months out of the year, he gets three checks, and then 6 months out of the year, he gets two checks a month.
0: Okay. And when do you guys want to start this?
5: Our credit cards and car loans should all be paid off by January with kind of our timeline.
0: Okay, gotcha. And then you would just use that 3,000 of margin to cash flow and maybe throw 500 bucks at the debt as you're going?
5: Yeah.
0: Okay. And why are y'all waiting till January? I'm just curious. You just want to get some debt out? Is that a priority before you start?
5: So when I give birth, I want to stay at home. And so then we'll be living off of one income. And I just don't think we can afford all of the loan, the credit card payments and student loans and the car loan while on one income.
6: That's good. Have you budgeted it out detailed?
5: Yeah, we have every dollar. We have an every dollar budget.
6: Okay, but the future, I mean, have you done a detailed budget of what you think the future will look like on the one paycheck, the one salary?
5: We've been kind of sorting that out today. This is just kind of our plan that we've been working out this week. I haven't taken an official look at it, but we should be able to live just fine. Food, water, shelter, transportation, and then have some leftover.
0: What's your degree in?
5: Zoology. Yeah.
0: Okay. Did you have a plan of what you wanted to do? Did you, when you started school?
5: Yeah, I wanted to be a zookeeper, and that's what I'm doing right now. I've coming up on 1 year.
6: Okay.
0: Okay. Gotcha.
6: My advice on this would be to run out the budget and really look at it and make sure that detail for detail, you actually know what the money is going to be. Because I will say, Rachel, there is something to be said about having the right amount of margin. Because if you are staying home with kids, you don't want to just be home in the house with kids. You want to be able to go and take them to the zoo or go and do, you know, fun things. So I would suggest doing that. And I'll just throw out here, you know, the way that we teach debt is to do the debt snowball method. We find that for people who really want to complete paying off all of their debt, the snowball method is better, which is you listing them smallest to largest by balance. Mm-hmm. And then paying minimum payments on everything, but putting that extra margin, in your case, 3,000 to the smallest debt. You may find that if it's a list of, you know, I'm sure these student loans are broken up into smaller pieces. So you may find that if it's a list of 7 or 8 debts, you can knock out half of them. And that feels really great. And you like the feeling of that momentum. I also wanted to ask, how old are you guys?
5: He just turned 24 a couple days ago, and I'm 23.
6: Okay. And let me just also say this. I'm just going to say this. I'm not saying it's not your choice, because it totally is, and I love babies. It's never going to be easier to pay off debt than it is today.
0: Yeah.
6: So let me just throw that out there. Once little butts come into the situation, it gets different. So let me just throw that out there.
5: If we were to just wait and just pay off everything, I think we would be done in 2 years or less.
0: Mm-hmm.
5: The only thing my husband's not on course with starting the student loans because we're not required to for 6 months. So he's wanted to knock out all the credit card and the car loan. So I haven't been able to get him on board with that because several of the student loans are under $3,000.
6: You may not be required to, but I would look and see if they're subsidized or unsubsidized, because if they're unsubsidized.
5: Yeah, they're subsidized.
6: Okay. But even still, what an opportunity. It's almost like when we had the pause, right? There was no interest accruing. So view that as, this is an opportunity to pay off our debt without interest versus, well, we don't have to touch them, so let's not touch them.
0: Right.
6: I would.
5: Yeah.
0: And I, and just because of your age, and again, everyone's value, you know, I don't want to ever say to someone like, don't have babies by any means, because this may be y'all's choice. But I would be curious, because you just, and a part of me is like, oh man, you just finished your degree.
6: Get in there.
0: And I don't know if like you get a raise with this degree or not, or if you would have had this job regardless of the degree. But a part of me is like, if I'm paying off these student loans, about something I just got, I don't know. There's like a mental game there for me that I think there would be like an extra push to be like, you know what? I'm going to work my butt off for another 9 months extra than what I was planning. And I say that partly because you're still young. And I would just get, man, the freedom there of not having to feel pressure to work if you do get pregnant. And since it is a situation that you're having to do this IUI, you want to be extra protective, right? That cautiousness in the pregnancy. I'm going to say when it happens, not if. I'm praying when it happens for you.
6: Yeah.
0: I don't know. Just some thoughts to kick around. But I think also you guys paying off the loans that you talked about paying off, and then cash flowing it, which I so appreciate. And then having still that momentum, after it works to knock out as much as you can.
6: Yes, ma'am.
0: Before baby comes, it will only help you from the math perspective. So that's always helpful, but yeah, that's what's hard is money. That's like debt specifically. That's why we always said the borrower slaves when you're in debt, it just limits your choices. It creates extra hurdles in your life. Mm-hmm. You have to then say, can I stay home? I want to be a stay at home mom. Do we have the ability to, we have these right. It puts you in this like bondage cycle that you don't have autonomy. You're not the owner of your life at that point. All these banks and student loans are kind of directing that. And that's part of what sucks about debt. I'm like, it is what it is. You can get your credit card airline points, all you people, but this girl's got, what, $14,000 in credit card debt. It didn't help her, like, didn't help them.
6: It's causing her to have to wait.
0: Yes, yes, like, all of it. I'm like, it's just, there is such wisdom, you guys, in this debt-free living that you own your choices in your life, and it's a beautiful, and you sleep good at night, you know, knowing that.
6: Yeah, and the sooner that you start that lifestyle, just the better you off you are. I mean, when people call in here and they were blessed that their parents understood the baby steps and they start their life off, no debt. I mean, they're just on such a smooth path going forward. And at 23, they really have the ability to create that for themselves here in the next 18 to 24 months.
0: That's right. Absolutely. Yeah, there's a truth in changing your family tree. So you parents out there with young kids, as you're working this, your kids are seeing this and you're setting them up for a better life, not just from a numbers perspective, but a behavioral perspective as well.

0: If you want to win with money in 2026, you can't keep living normal. Normal's broke. You need a plan. Get a personalized plan and start living like no one else by downloading our Every Dollar app today.
1: Hey guys, George Camel here. 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
1: Of lying in wait, doing this crime for financial gain, and murdering a witness to an investigation.
2: The Pima County Sheriff's Department in Arizona says the investigation into Nancy Guthrie's disappearance remains active and ongoing, though without a significant development. ABC's Aaron Katursky.
3: Nearly 6 months after Nancy Guthrie was abducted from her Tucson area home by a masked man in the dark of night, a new anguished plea from daughter Savannah.
4: Nothing about our situation has changed. We have done our part, and we will never stop looking for her. We will always ache for her and feel that hole in our hearts.
3: In a new Instagram post, the Today host says she is begging her mother's captor to do the right thing now.
2: Kentucky Fried Chicken lovers, you have a rare opportunity to snag a piece of fast food history tomorrow when a Louisville auction house sells off dozens of items that once belonged to Colonel Harlan David Sanders.
5: Colonel Sanders has been the face of the fast food giant for decades.
6: Hey, look at there. Didn't I tell you it was finger-licking good?
5: And now the public has a chance to buy a piece of his fried chicken empire. Among the items for sale include some of the pressure cookers Sanders used to refine his frying technique, his iconic bow tie and suspenders, the butcher block and stove from his kitchen, and a planner believed to contain a list of his secret 11 herbs and spices. The auction is set to begin Tuesday evening, and online bidding has already begun. Peter Haralambos, ABC News.
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7: Here's the official forecast. Tonight, mostly clear, 75. Tomorrow, mostly sunny. Late afternoon, thunderstorms possible. Windy with gusts nearing 20 miles per hour, a high of 95. Heat index will make it feel like 107. Tomorrow night, showers and thunderstorms continue down to 74. Wednesday, mostly sunny, up to 89 degrees. Wednesday night, mostly clear, 68. Sunny as we head into Thursday, our high, 88 degrees. I'm Craig Allen on Talk Radio 102.3.
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1: 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We'll see you there!

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4: Oh, it's a brand new week.
5: Think of all the things that could happen this week. Oh my gosh, it's so exciting.
4: You could meet Mrs. Wright. Or your husband could tell you he wants a divorce. All these things could happen this week.
6: And if you're a bi-curious married woman, that would be all right. If your husband wants a divorce and you meet Mrs. Wright, who evidently is cheating on Mr. Wright.
4: Those were presented as ors more than two both happening, but I suppose both could happen in an extreme circumstance. An ugly circumstance that ends up being like a soap opera, no doubt about that. Anyway, welcome to another live presentation of the Armstrong and Getty program to kick off a brand new week, live from Studio C.
6: Si, senor.
4: Which is a dimly lit room deeper than the bowels of the Armstrong and Getty Communications compound, toiling today under the title of the show.
6: America, I'd like you to meet the DSA. DSA America. Or, if you prefer, the Iran war is... Well, I have no idea.
4: Yes, yeah, so... We had been saying, I was screaming and yelling about this the last couple of weeks, is the mainstream media ever going to make the DSA, the Democratic Socialists of America, say who they actually are? Well, they did yesterday on Meet the Press, and they didn't hold back. So, you know, they're proud of what they are. We'll see what America thinks of it. So we'll play some of that for you a little bit later. They did not hide who they are.
6: Right, which is almost charming, because there are certain, you know, folks there on the far left that are absolutely brutal, horrific, communist, would-be usurpers of the Constitution, and there are some that are just such chuckleheads. They're just such university, mind-twisted halfwits that, you know, I think, oh, okay, they're kids. They're overgrown kids because kids don't grow up these days. We'll let you decide.
4: But so after 2 weeks, two straight weeks of bombing, 14 days, bombing the hell out of Iran every night, we stopped, and then the big giant attack on Iran did not come. In fact, Trump announced he wasn't going to do it for a variety of reasons. We can get into the reporting on that. But the most interesting thing that happened over the weekend was Ukraine firing on an Iranian ship. Make sure you heard that correctly. Ukraine firing on Iranian ships. So... that's interesting. The Financial Times writing a big piece today on how the all the global things are starting to come together with China helping out Iran and Russia getting fired by Ukraine. And China is circling Taiwan with what looks like they're staging exercises to close off that strait, which I can't believe they haven't done already, given the state of the world. But anyway, that's very exciting.
6: Boy, this is bad timing. I just listened to a fascinating podcast over the weekend in which a historian was talking about the foibles, the mistakes of Britain in World War I and II. This sounds very much like what he was talking about. I'm unfamiliar with the Ukraine-Iran thing. Why the exchange of fire?
4: Russia was helping to, or Iran was helping to supply Russia.
6: Ah.
4: With some munitions, which affects Zelensky's war, and he fired on an Iranian ship in the Caspian Sea, which for $100 I couldn't tell you where is on a globe. I could probably get you in the right hemisphere. That's about it. But Iran announced this will not go unpunished. So Iran is saying we will hit back at Ukraine for hitting our ships, which obviously makes things very interesting.
6: Yeah, and meanwhile, we've called off the dogs on Iran to give diplomacy some space and time, according to our ambassador to the UN, Mike Waltz, friend of the Armstrong and Getty Show. I thought diplomacy had kind of had lots of time and gone nowhere. Maybe it's a new chapter. Again, I go back to my headline. I don't know.
4: No. Well, then there's the reporting. Some of the reporting over the weekend was that Trump called off the big attack. Like, we recorded our promos on Friday, and I said something about the assumption that the big attack was coming and we'd be talking about it on Monday. Everybody in the world thought that that was going to happen. Still might happen. Might happen, like, an hour from now. Because everything is, all the guns are pointed, loaded, ready to go.
6: And it would be very Trumpy to say, we're going to give diplomacy a chance because the generals told him, hey, the XYZ system needs to be rebooted. Give us 2 days.
4: Yeah. Yeah. He has done that before, saying, yeah, I've decided not to. And then you blow the hell out of him, which is, you know, what you should do in a war, is mislead people like that. But some of the reporting over the weekend was that Trump got the word that we're out of a variety of things or very low on a variety of things. And so, hey, take it easy on the whole because we don't have enough of this or that. Trump said that's not true. Which, again, he should say that, whether it is true or not.
6: And whoever's leaking that information should, at the very least, get a beating and be stuck in Leavenworth for a week or two to get an idea of how it goes, of how it feels. Because that's, I was reading those same reports, and it was outrageous, the number of sources that were saying, oh, yeah, our country is really hurting for bombs and ordnance and Patriot missiles. We're in terrible trouble. Tell the world. God, those people ought to do time.
4: Yeah. That's I don't know how that's not just helping the enemy.
6: Right. Yeah, I agree.
4: Some sort of crime. It's hang them.
6: Another
4: probably should hang them right there in front of the Washington Monument. The reflecting pool, whether it's full of water or not, hang him right there.
7: Barbaric.
6: You'd be better in Iran than you might think. You could be in the IRGC. Where was I? Oh, yeah, another uncomfortable parallel with the British thing that I was talking about, how even in World War II, and certainly in the modern day, but even in World War II, the British people, and to some extent the government, had this fantasy that they were still the giant superpower that they had been. And they weren't. They were unprepared for war. They were underarmed. And just a lack of hardware was a terrible, terrible problem. Thank goodness the economic losses, the U.S. was there for the Brits. But, the idea that, yeah, we've had these wonderful systems, but we've never really had to use them much. And so we had, 1,000 of these Patriots. Turns out in wartime, you need like 500,000. We didn't know. It kind of feels like that if those reports are true. And if they ought to be jailed in my world for leaking that information if it's true, if they're saying that and it's not true, that's just bizarre.
4: Right. So as far as Zelensky attacking an Iranian ship over the weekend, some believe that has something to do with Zelensky's meeting with Trump, I think, tomorrow, and hoping to get more help from the United States in his battle against Russia and, being seen as, hey, we're also helping you fight Iran, that sort of thing.
6: You're not suggesting a false flag event, are you?
4: No, not at all.
6: It is awfully convenient.
4: it might just be because
6: the whole "you have no cards" era is way over now.
4: Oh yeah,
6: as they've turned the tide, and now we're buying their drone technology and saying, "Teach us, please, quick." So it's a very different relationship. Zelensky's a clever fellow. I'm not suggesting that's true. But, remember when we were really, really good buddies? I mean, that would be very useful to Ukraine. I don't know. Interesting development.
4: Yeah. So
6: on the other hand, I'm sorry, on the other side of the coin, Iran's thinking, all right, how do we really turn Russia against the U.S.? Maybe we help them with Ukraine. That's it. We'll offer them some armaments. So, yeah, I could believe it.
4: So maybe I'll read a little from that Financial Times article, how the wars are going global. It's scary stuff if you want to be scared to start your week. And who doesn't? It's summertime. What a great way to start the week.
6: Yeah, get terrified. Existential fear. I get paywalled by the Financial Times. You paying the freight? It's pretty expensive.
4: No. I subscribed to it for a while. It's like $50 a month or something. It's crazy.
6: Mm.
4: Yeah, I just read the free article. You get so many free articles a week. Went to see the Odyssey on Friday. I'll talk about that a little bit later. I'm mostly interested in how this movie has become such a thing and why. Is there a reason for that? Are we just bored? Is it summertime? I was walking down this, doing my walk last night, walking down the street, and I heard a couple of people talking about it on the other side of the street. I said, yeah, I agree with that. It's everywhere.
6: Yeah.
4: People texting me, reading articles about it, watching people argue about it on television. Just, it's everywhere. And I'm not exactly sure why.
6: Yeah. Well, we can certainly talk about it. I think there are probably a couple reasons. I'm just heartened, as we've discussed, that folks are talking about, okay, this is an absolute classic of Western civilization. Oh, there are bunches of different interpretations of it by Dante. Who's this Dante fellow? Homer, the original Homer. Wait a minute. There are bunches of versions of this, and then bunches of translations of the versions of this. Well, that's interesting. Tell me more about this Western civilization. I'm loving it.
4: Tell you one thing. It was the loudest movie I've ever been to in my life. It was like the volume of a rock concert. Henry put in his earbuds. I wish I'd have had something to put in my ears. It was so deafeningly loud for 3 hours.
6: Wow.
4: I'll also say, I don't know if it's just at my age. I don't think any movie needs to be 3 hours long. I just don't think that needs to happen ever under any circumstances. I don't care how long the story is.
6: How about you go Lord of the Rings and do, although those movies are damned long, you do a 2 hour Odyssey, and 6 months later you release the next 2 hour one.
4: I think each of the Lord of the Rings movies is 3 hours, so three hour movies. Because I remember I watched them when I first met my wife. She wanted me to, I'd never seen them. She couldn't believe we watched them. It took 9 hours to watch the three movies.
7: Ain't nobody got time for that.
4: I hear you, lady.
6: Judy and I are both geeks. We've watched all of them several times, but. It's kind of our comfort view.
4: I just don't
6: Frodo,
4: know.
6: Frodo, Sam, the Shire.
4: Just don't know if I need a 3 hour movie under any circumstances.
6: Orcs, their black blood.
4: Mm-mm. I wouldn't watch a 3 hour movie about me. It's too long. Cut something out.
8: Mixed two of us.
4: Let's start the show officially. I'm Jack Armstrong. He's Joe Getty on this. It is Monday, July 27th. We're almost out of July here, people. The year 2026, we're Armstrong and Getty, and we approve of this program.
6: Let's begin then, officially, according to FCC rules and regulations. Here we go, starting at Mark.
9: Abolish the Senate.
10: True.
9: Okay. Replace the presidency and Supreme Court as we now know them.
10: Yep.
9: Abolish ICE.
10: Absolutely.
9: Abolish borders and give amnesty to anyone currently in the U.S. illegally.
10: As a long-term plan, yep.
9: Defund the Pentagon.
10: Absolutely.
4: There's more. And then they get into explaining all of that. Yes, that's a lady representing the DSA, which a whole bunch of candidates have won races across the country running as DSA candidates. And I don't think most people realize that they want to abolish prisons and the police, for instance, which is nuts.
6: Well, run for your lives.
4: Just nuts. Anyway, we got more on that later. We'll get to some headlines on the way and lots of discussion. Stick around.
11: Armstrong and Getty.
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18: 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We'll see you there.

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1: Get into more of the details later. This Financial Times article about how all the wars are coming together is really something. I hope he's wrong, but more on that later.
2: Yeah, let's figure out who's reporting what. It's the lead story with Heather Myers. Heather, take it away.
3: Yeah, Joe, Jack, good morning, and let's get right to that subject. From Reuters this morning, Iran says it still controls the strait and is not seeking talks. From CNBC, U.S. and Iran pause fighting to give peace talks some space. And from CNN, at every fork in the road on Iran, Trump's choices get worse.
1: The idea that the narrative the entire weekend was we've paused the bombing so talks can happen, and then Iran announcing we're not interested in talking. I don't know where that leaves you.
3: Right. All right, from CBS News, shooting at Seattle's food festival kills three and wounds four right near the Space Needle.
2: Yeah, my understanding is that was mutual combat. A couple of young men who settle minor disagreements with deadly force, as happens in some cultures of America.
3: From CBS News, massive wildfires in France and Spain are being fought ahead of a forecasted heat wave. From News Nation, Trump intensifies push for GOP senators to end the filibuster.
1: Oh, God. No. God, no.
3: From ABC News this morning, 49ers head coach Kyle Shanahan injured in car crash.
1: Hope he's okay.
3: This actually happened, I believe, a few weeks ago, but the news is now coming out about it. He had a concussion, but he did show up on Sunday to the sidelines wearing a cast and sunglasses. So sounds like he's going to be okay.
2: Does it bother anybody else that the 49ers can keep secrets, but the Pentagon cannot?
3: Good point. From MS Now, Elon Musk says he got, quote, carried away with Doge.
1: Really? Okay, I'd like to hear more about that. All right.
3: Says he got too involved in politics. From CBS News, Cyclospora outbreak has many changing their eating habits.
1: I don't know if I changed my eating habits. I didn't eat salad before. I will continue to not eat salad.
3: I gotta be honest, I'm craving a salad, but too scared to eat one. So I guess I'm not alone in that.
1: There's something that has never happened to me, craving a salad.
2: You gotta take your lettuce, you put it in your dishwasher, you run it on the pots cycle, the really long cycle. Get it good and clean and make a nice mushy salad.
3: Sounds delicious. From News Nation, study finds alarming levels of microplastics in heart attack patients' blood.
1: Oh,
3: from CBS News, ChatGPT now has a space for sharing your medical records. But should you?
1: Other people must be more worried about their medical record secrecy than I am. I've just never cared. You want to see my cholesterol or whatever the hell? I don't know. Go ahead. Why do we work so hard to keep our medical? I wish there was a box I could check. Skip all of this stuff. If somebody wants to see my medical records, let them.
2: How about that unfortunate night in the emergency room when they had to remove something from you?
1: Well, that has not happened to me.
2: Oh, I must be thinking of someone else.
3: Finally, this morning from the Babylon Bee, CVS clerk reminds looter to enter rewards number before fleeing.
2: That's
1: good. We'll catch you up on some of the news of the day coming up next.
0: Armstrong and Getty.
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9: 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Number one, nutrition. 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Number three, sleep. 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And finally, number four, often gets forgotten, socialization. 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
1: My son and I did something I'd never done before in my life, though, when we went to see The Odyssey. We didn't get any snacks or anything like that before the movie, but after the movie, we waited in line and bought giant popcorns to eat in the car on the drive home. I'd never done that before.
2: That is innovative.
3: Oh, my gosh.
1: And then we got to the driveway, both agreeing it was one of the worst ideas we'd ever had.
3: What are we doing? Man, I got a big old, Judy was out of town, and I got a big old burger and sweet potato fries, because they're better for me.
1: Awesome.
3: Than regular fries, last night. And just, I could have eaten half the burger and been perfectly happy.
1: Oh, yeah.
3: But
1: yeah.
3: I just kept it. I was so stupid. I mean, it was like, I'm gonna be hard on myself here, folks. It's the only way I'll reform. It's like the wasted guy who can't get to his feet in the bars. One more round. It's the last thing you need, you. All right, moving along.
1: So this Megan Romer woman was on a couple of different Sunday shows. She represents the DSA, the Democratic Socialists of America, and they've had quite a little run here of candidates winning primaries across the country, beating regular mainstream Democrats. And in some of these blue districts, that means they're going to win the election and they're going to be in Congress or the Senate. What does the DSA mean? Well, we spent a lot of last week, as a lot of people did, on the DSA website saying there's some crazy S on here. They want to abolish prisons, for instance. I mean, is this all true? So Shannon Bream on the Fox News Sunday show yesterday went one by one, true, false, or yes, no, on these various parts of the platform. And this is how the woman answered.
4: Okay, so we're going to put up on the screen a few of the things that are part of your platform. And I want to ask you, just give me sort of a true or false on these. Abolish the Senate.
5: True.
4: Okay. Replace the presidency and Supreme Court as we now know them.
5: Yep.
4: Abolish ICE.
5: Absolutely.
4: Abolish borders and give amnesty to anyone currently in the U.S. illegally.
5: As a long-term plan, yep.
4: Defund the Pentagon.
5: Absolutely.
4: Abolish prisons, at least in large part.
5: Yeah, again, that as part of a long-term program, yeah.
4: Okay, so no prisons. Government or public ownership of most large corporations.
5: Yeah, absolutely.
3: Well. You know, a couple of dynamics before we get to picking apart some of the specifics. First of all, this gal has made the rounds. She was on, I think, two different Fox shows. So they are out and proud. They actually believe what they're saying, and they are more than happy to tell you what they believe. To their credit, I guess.
1: Uh-huh.
3: Secondly, you have to be astounded at the utter childlike university poisoned mind point of view of somebody like that. I mean, it's like they've never even visited reality, much less, you know, live here.
1: You want to replace all water with Gatorade. Uh-huh. You want to inject dogs at the pound with meth and let them loose in schoolyards.
5: Mm-hmm.
3: Yep. It's part of a long-term program. First, we'll have to get the meth for the dogs.
1: Yes, Michael.
6: There was a time when you would have thought this was a prank.
1: Yeah, no kidding. No kidding.
3: Yeah.
1: Well, let's hear her on some of the specifics there. I just am so interested in, because I didn't actually hear this part, the abolish prisons.
4: Talk about abolishing prisons then. Does that make society better? I mean, is there anybody that should be incarcerated? I mean, rapists, child predators, murderers?
5: Mm-hmm. Yeah, so the long-term plan, when we think about most people who are in prison, they are mostly in prison for crimes of poverty.
4: But that's not who I'm talking about. I'm talking about the really...
5: Yeah,
4: I
5: hear you. So
4: when
5: we get rid of this need for crimes of poverty to exist, when we get rid of that destabilizing force that creates so many people who are living in desperate situations and doing desperate things, that brings those numbers down to very small numbers. And then we can collectively decide what we do with those people. I suspect it won't look like the prison system as we know it today.
4: But you do think some people need to be locked away from society.
5: Some people are not able to be functional members of society. That's
4: okay.
5: True. But what does that look like to keep the rest of us safe? You know, we're talking about safety. We're not talking about punishment. We're talking about making sure that we're safe, everybody's safe, everybody maintains their dignity, and everybody maintains their humanity.
1: Yeah, we used to have Shannon Bream on all the time. She's super smart and really, really good. But I think she ceded way too much ground on the crimes of poverty thing. Like, that kind of makes sense. But what about rapists and murderers?
3: I think she sensed that if she got involved at that point, they would never get to the end of it. Because what you heard there was a beautiful example of a bright but naive, you know, probably affluent, very college educated, elite college young woman who has been sold on this Looney Tunes notion that the only reason there's crime is because there is need. And the only reason there's need is because there's capitalism. And if you ban capitalism and everybody shares and works, nobody will be mad. There will be no gangs. There will be no robberies. People are driven by desperation to crime. That's the only reason crime exists.
1: That's what Lenin believed. I remember reading that when I was like, I don't know how old that was. I was young. And it was a conversation or a speech from Vladimir Lenin, the original guy running the Soviet Union. And he believed that the only reason there's crime was, you know, evil society caused people to commit crime. And I thought, that's the craziest thing I've ever heard. Have you never been around human beings? Did you not go to, like, grade school and some people just will take your stuff?
3: Because they want it.
1: Because they want to, and if nobody stops them, they'll just take all your stuff. Have you never seen this part of human nature? I thought that was so crazy then, and there are people out there, grown-up adults, who believe that.
3: Oh, my gosh. You know what we need to get, Michael and Hanson? We need to get the full interview of those two halfwits who stole the money from the Girl Scouts. That is an absolutely perfect illustration of what we're talking about. It doesn't need to be right now, but let's have that in our back pocket. So, it is the sort of idiotic idea only an intellectual could hold.
1: Which of these other ones do you want to hear now?
3: Let's go back to 64 and work through them.
4: Abolish the Senate. There are people who are in the Senate now who are very supportive of DSA. They lose their seats?
5: Well, the Senate is an anachronistic institution. It comes from the British House of Lords. It is made to protect power for, you know, the Senate was part of the system that was made to make sure that the people didn't have too much of a say. So we want to expand Congress significantly, but make it a unicameral legislature.
3: No, it's not. And no, it's not. And furthermore, no, it's not really. What they want is a single legislature, a unicameral legislature, in which the majority rules all the time. And of course, the party will make sure only the right people run. That's the way every socialist slash communist country has ever worked. And I think they get into this. No, we don't have that clip, but they get into, and we're going to get rid of judicial review too, because who are judges to overcome the will of the majority? The Constitution exists, and our government is structured the way it is to protect you from the majority, not to give them ultimate unquestionable power. But that's what the DSA wants.
1: I read a good pushback on the whole get rid of the Senate thing over the weekend. Maybe I'll get to that right after we tell you about Rough Greens, which is something you need to sprinkle on your dog's current food because it's going to make it a lot healthier what they're eating all the time.
3: Oh, yeah, it is absolutely packed full of the stuff that ought to be in your food, but really isn't. 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
1: So we talked about this last week. AOC or somebody of her stripe was complaining about the Senate. And how, why does New York just get two senators when the population is more than that of, I think, North Dakota, South Dakota, Wyoming, and Alaska added together? you know, pick your states.
3: The left is constantly saying the Senate is anti-democratic.
1: Yeah, and so it's basically a crowd that doesn't believe in the concept of United States, that we're a country of United States, a whole bunch of individual states where people live and have their own governments, and then we united together as a country, and it's supposed to be as little as possible that the federal government gets involved in what the states decide to do. And that has kind of gone away over time. And I doubt that the lefties would be all for, since you have the European Union now, of doing away with Italy as its own country, Germany as its own country, Spain as its own country, and just letting, you know, a couple of power centers decide for everybody. I doubt they would like that, because they would think...
3: No, they'd hate it.
1: All those individual countries are cool and their cultures are so important to blah, blah.
3: Right.
1: But, yeah, so there's just a lack of belief in the concept of a United States.
3: Right. The federalism argument is a really, really good one. And I get why people miss that these days, because we've all come to worship the federal government as our God, particularly the president, and that the federal government is here to solve all our problems. That's a perversion of our system. But the other argument that I find even more powerful, and I think normal people do, people who don't think much about structures of governments and constitutions, is that our system is a brilliant system that prevents eastern states from running roughshod and imposing the will on western states. It stops urban centers from running roughshod over giant but small population agricultural states. It prevents, you know, industrial states from crushing the needs and dreams of agricultural states. And you can think of bunches of different examples. And so the Senate exists so that, for instance, Wyoming and North Dakota can come to the Senate and say, guys, I get why you want that, but you got to carve out an exemption for us because here's our reality. And if they make a decent case, that body of 100 senators says, you know what, they have a really, really good point. And, well, and they stop it and they you know, craft laws accordingly.
1: Well, I think the pushback on that from AOC and her crowd would be, yeah, that's what we want to do. That's what we think we should do. These moronic corn-pone idiots out here in these rural states have way too much say. I think that would be the
3: pushback. My response would be, F you, let's fight. We have way more guns.
1: I want to hear, just before we take a break, and we'll have to get into some more of this later, their opening question, clip 60, Mike and Michael, I want to hear that.
4: The Daily Economy quotes you saying this at a DSA convention last year. We will win by making conditions so intolerable for the ruling class that they would rather give in to our demands than continue to live with the disturbance we cause until we are able to fully seize power ourselves. Is that aimed at the Democrat Party?
5: It's aimed at from the working class to the ruling class. So the two-party duopoly, the two corporate parties, it is aimed at both of them, and it comes from the working class.
1: Well, there's another giver credit for being honest. Our goal is to just make things so disruptive and ugly that, you know, it's basically the whole Marxist thing of we'll tear things down.
3: Yeah. And it's a cousin to the Cloward-Piven strategy to overwhelm the system. With so many people on government programs, so many people flooding the immigration system, that the whole thing just bogs down and breaks. And you can make the argument, look, we need to rebuild this, as the great philosopher Littlefinger in Game of Thrones put it, chaos is a ladder.
1: So no prisons, no president, no Senate. A little later we'll have to play the clips where she explains why they're going to have open borders. And there's no such thing as being illegal while giving free stuff to everyone.
3: Imagine there's no countries, you friggin' idiots.
1: John Lennon left that line out.
3: Little rewrite there.
1: We've got mailbag on the way next day here.
0: Armstrong and Getty.
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9: A better life with Dr. Sanjay Gupta.
10: There are lots of things you can measure to get an idea of how healthy you are at any given moment. Temperature, heart rate, blood pressure, just to name a few. But how about how healthy you will be and how long you're likely to live? According to a new study out of the University at Buffalo, two simple strength tests are pretty accurate at predicting longevity in older women. One is hand grip strength, and the other is how quickly people can stand up from a seated position without using their arms. By the way, I remember interviewing former President Jimmy Carter when he was quite old and being really impressed how he just popped out of the chair without using his arms. Not a lot of older people can actually do that. But I think the message here is that maintaining strength as you age is going to help you perform everyday activities, but also help you avoid injury and stay independent. I'm Dr. Sanjay Gupta, helping you live a better life.
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1: Senator Rand Paul over the weekend released some of the Fauci diary.
2: Saw that.
1: Why is his diary out there? How did the government get a hold of his diary anyway? The most interesting information, and there's a bunch of stuff floating around that I didn't think was that interesting or damning, but the most interesting thing is he seemed to believe the lab leak theory in the beginning. And I don't know when he made the switch, but more on that later.
2: Okay, don't get me started. Here's your freedom-loving quote of the day, continuing our series about Iran. Then we'll go back to Steven Pinker's Enlightenment Now. Liam Fox wrote, if Iran becomes a nuclear state, it is the end of the non-proliferation as we know it. If Iran gets a nuclear weapon, you're likely to see Saudi, Egypt, and other countries follow suit, and we'll bequeath the next generation a nuclear arms race in the world's most unstable region. That is absolutely undeniable.
1: Three-quarters of Americans don't think Iran should get a nuke, according to a poll that came out yesterday. We've got more polling around Iran we can get to.
2: Interesting. Mailbag. Feel free to correspond if you like. 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Excuse me. Chris from beautiful Antelope, California writes, during Mark Halperin's morning meeting on Friday, listener Rachel was talking to the panel and told him she heard about morning meeting from Armstrong and Getty, and the panel said, you guys were great. You guys are great.
1: I'll have to watch that.
2: Halperin panel said that.
1: I don't see the morning thing because we're on the air at that time. I
2: and
1: check
2: Chris, neither should
1: show.
2: You, damn it. Unless you're listening to it some other time, but that's lovely. Thank you, whoever said that. I just thought this was funny. You know what? I'll send this to you, Hanson. We'll post the picture so everybody can see it at armstrongandgetty.com under hot links. Today's fellow citizen whose vote cancels yours award goes to, this is from Gary, this participant in the Portland, Oregon World Naked Bike Ride. There he is, a doughy hippie dude with his hands over his genitals, with a dude with an unnecessarily long look at me, I'm a hippie beard, who's going to be riding in the World Naked Bike Ride. And sure enough, his vote cancels mine, at least federal vote. Back to our earlier point, he doesn't get to vote in my state. I don't live in beautiful Oregon.
1: How do you, I don't want to be juvenile, but how do you sit on a bike seat naked? Literally,
2: put a towel
1: on
2: there.
1: You put that a helps. Towel on there?
2: Yeah, that helps in a number of ways. Number one, it a little more friction there. So you don't get a little... and that also is obviously...
1: This? I'm not liking this so much.
2: This hurts.
1: Bad.
2: Let's see. Moving along. And again, we'll try to post that at armstrongandgetty.com. Give us a little bit of time. Dan writes, on the topic of dynamic pricing, an interesting experiment would be for Joe, Jack, and Michael to order the same thing from the same company at the same time and see what the results are.
1: Ah, that's a good one.
2: Or maybe shop airline tickets, although that gets a little more cumbersome. But that is a good idea, Dan. He says, you're welcome. I'm here all week.
1: Now, what was the other term? There's dynamic pricing, and then the other term was?
2: Surveillance pricing.
1: Surveillance pricing. That's the one we got to watch out for.
2: Yeah, and that's really what we're talking about here. Yeah, they know your buying habits. They know your income. And so they say, this guy doesn't care about price. Gouge him. Let's see. Our favorite ex-Cali unicornian Vic writes, guys, I'm in total agreement about HOV lanes being useless, but you forgot that they're already on their way to becoming pay-to-use lanes, which is just another tax for using what you already paid to build. But I'll tell you about that a little later in the show. Coming up, stay tuned. Actually, I like Joe's idea to start a GoFundMe account to raise money to buy a politician to write a law. I'd forgotten that I'd suggested that.
1: Well, if I can buy my way into a better lane to drive than everyone else, I'm in.
2: Oh, yeah, I'd prefer to have good policy, but at least the policy should favor the affluent.
1: Oh, my God.
2: That was sarcasm.
1: Oh, my God.
2: And then on a wholesome life-affirming note, Matt Z of Virginia Beach, Virginia, is the dad of two Eagle Scouts and is super happy that you and your son are enjoying scouting so much. He's at the National Jamboree right now in West Virginia having an incredible time. Thanks for supporting scouting, and you ought to try it some year.
1: My son was helping out an Eagle Scout on their project just last night. Very cool stuff. If you missed the segment, make it to podcast. We got a lot more coming up.
0: Armstrong and Getty.
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5: Here's the official forecast. Tonight, mostly clear, 75. Tomorrow, mostly sunny. Late afternoon, thunderstorms possible. Windy with gusts nearing 20 miles per hour, a high of 95. Heat index will make it feel like 107. Tomorrow night, showers and thunderstorms continue down to 74. Wednesday, mostly sunny, up to 89 degrees. Wednesday night, mostly clear, 68. Sunny as we head into Thursday, our high, 88 degrees. I'm Craig Allen on Talk Radio 102.3.
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10: They say consistency is key, but sometimes you just gotta switch it up. A new study out of Harvard School of Public Health found that varying your exercise routine could add years to your life. What exercise someone did didn't matter much. What did matter was that all the exercises together worked all the muscle groups in their body. Now, an added benefit to changing things up is it can help you push through the plateau effect. That's when your body gets so efficient at doing something that you actually stop getting better at it. And we know from previous research that specializing in any one sport at a young age can make someone actually more prone to injury. And as experts we talk to point out, even elite athletes switch up things with their workouts, making sure to target strength, cardio, flexibility, balance, and doing that every single week. I'm Dr. Sanjay Gupta, helping you live a better life.
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5: The fast food chain Burger King announced this week that it'll be rebranding its managers as Your Way Champions, as opposed to what Burger King managers used to be known as, English majors. how did we think it was going to go?
6: I don't hate that joke.
7: No.
6: He should have said women's studies majors or, you know, something like that, but.
7: We got a lot to talk about today, as always, catching up from the weekend. Ukraine fired on an Iranian ship, bringing the two wars together in a certain way. We'll have to talk about that later. I hope that ain't the beginning of more ugliness. Today or tomorrow, I forget which, Rand Paul, senator from Kentucky, who can't keep his lawn clippings on his side of the fence.
6: That's a false accusation.
7: Is going to formally release the Fauci diary. That's Anthony Fauci. Remember the guy who was the face of the pandemic rules during COVID. I don't quite understand how the diary got into the hands of Rand Paul. I guess it's just as simple as if investigators say, do you keep a diary? And you say yes, and they say, hand it over, you have to. Is it that simple? And if you say no, and it turns out you have one, you'd perjure yourself?
6: I did not catch the backstory on this. I just started seeing excerpts online, so I have these same questions.
7: I don't know how comfortable I am with the idea that you can't keep a private diary.
6: It's a record. You need to turn over all your records pertinent to your development of this drug.
7: Well, does that mean you're an idiot for keeping a diary then?
6: Yes.
7: Everybody says
6: if you're involved in perhaps, nasty hijinks. Yeah.
7: Well, what if you're just involved in just life? Anything could come up in life. So they grab your diaries.
6: I'm not saying this is a good thing, but I'm saying you're right. You characterized it well. You have kept
7: like
6: a
7: that.
6: Written record of something, and we have subpoenaed all your records about whatever.
7: All the stuff out there about the positive nature of journaling, you journal and you don't destroy it after you journal. The government gets to look at it if you get attached to any sort of investigation.
6: So it would seem.
7: And I'm just not standing up for Anthony Fauci by any means, but I don't know. I don't like the smell of this or the way that works.
6: Do it in pen and paper and hide it.
7: And then perjure yourself when they ask if you keep a diary?
6: That's a harsh word, perjure.
7: Funny, I had a lawyer ask me just the other day about a particular issue. I can't go any further than this.
6: What are you thinking? As your attorney, I advise you to stop talking about your attorney.
7: Anyway, so recently released excerpts from Anthony Fauci's personal diary released by Rand Paul over the weekend so people could look at them ahead of time, show that in late January, early February 2020, this is before anybody was really into the whole. I mean, this was the very beginning of COVID. This was before because it was March that they closed down my kid's school. Fauci privately recorded serious discussion of a possible lab origin, including the idea that features of the virus really look engineered or constructed. something that he later publicly dismissed, the lab leak theory in general, or that it looked like it was engineered in a lab or anything like that. But his initial view of it when it happened was, boy, I think this probably leaked from the lab, and it looks like it's engineered. He actually wrote in his diary that it could have been deliberately inserted or either accidentally released or deliberately released by a crazy person in the lab. The former being the most likely, that would be the accidentally released by the lab.
6: Right.
7: But that's what he believed in the beginning.
6: Mm-hmm. And it was only days later that he cooked up that phony letter from the alleged experts. Yeah, exactly. When he realized quite quickly, hey, the truly horrifying blowback is going to be right at us, me and Peter Daszak. Uh-oh. That's when he changed his tune. It's just so obvious. Please, Occam's razor.
7: Roughly half the scientists on the initial phone call where they got all the scientists together to talk about this reportedly viewed it as looking constructed, the virus. As in, it was constructed in the lab, which means it got out of the lab, whether on purpose or accident or whatever. It doesn't make any difference. It's clear that it was man-made, so it got out of the lab. It wasn't from some, you know, pangolins or bats or whatever the hell.
6: Right. And my understanding was in an early meeting, it was about 10 to 2, lab leak over marketplace. They thought maybe it got into the marketplace and started to spread, but virtually all of the scientists said, no, it didn't start in the marketplace. It was, I think, a week later that that phony letter with 32 experts came out that Fauci was the driver of. It's absolutely, it's a smoking gun.
7: The early private uncertainty contrasts with Fauci's later public statements and strongly downplayed or dismissed entirely a lab origin, describing the virus as consistent with a natural jump and treating lab leak ideas as settled against or conspiratorial in tone. The diary also notes later private frustration over, and this is, to me, this is the key of the whole thing, private frustration over gain-of-function funding questions tied to the Wuhan Institute of Virology. Mm-hmm. So whether it's he was worried about being blamed for it, like you just said, or he was just afraid that funding would go away for what he thinks is a very important thing to do, is to, you know, go out there and make the worst virus you can in a lab so we can study how to stop it. The problem being that the worst pandemic we've had in a century is because of that. So at some point, you got to wonder if it isn't doing more harm than good.
6: Right. And I agree. I think the two sides to this coin are what you just described, his fanatical belief. And maybe he's right, you know, at the origin of his belief that we need to study this stuff so it doesn't wipe out humanity. But partnering with a sloppy Chinese lab is idiotic. But putting that aside, so he's this true believer in gain-of-function research. So that was part of the cover-up. The second part of the cover-up, and maybe it helps, because we've talked about this before, but think about it in terms of a criminal defendant. You are guilty of, well, playing around with incredibly dangerous viruses in a way that escaped the lab and killed millions of people. You have said more than once, you can't imagine what it's like to try to deny that and try to mislead everybody and use your bully pulpit to lie to the world, because, you know, it covered up for the communist Chinese. It delayed our understanding of the virus and perhaps our ability to save people, blah, blah, blah. But you got to look at it as a criminal defendant. Fauci, he may have literally done this, hired a brilliant defense lawyer and said, look, this isn't for court. This is for the court of public opinion and the media. Design me a defense. Or he might have been able to do this himself because he's a scientist himself, but said, all right. They got these wet markets where all sorts of dirty, filthy stuff is traded and people get sick from it all the time. Let's put the finger on the wet markets. Let's say there's a conspiracy of this, that, and the other. It's exactly like a defense attorney does at a trial. It wasn't my defendant. It was the ex-husband who was known to XYZ and knew this. You try to give the jury an alternative explanation that they can latch onto and establish that as their reasonable doubt. That's exactly what Fauci was doing. And he's a murderer and a liar and a cover-up for the brutal murdering communist Chinese.
3: They're really criticizing science. Because I represent science.
6: No, no. Not within a million effing miles. Who would say something so incredibly outrageous and ridiculous? A guilty guy. That's a laughable thing to say. They're really attacking science. That goes to your point. He thinks what he's doing is sacred science.
7: He thinks he's smarter than the world, and he's saving us all from ourselves.
6: Doing God's work. Dare we attack him and science? Well, same thing. Yeah, yeah. Mike, he's a villain.
3: I represent science.
7: The fact that he was, his first thought was, it looks man-made, and the most likely thing is escape from the lab. The fact that he dismissed that is just crazy talk later. That's everything you need to know about that. Yeah.
6: I mean, because a real scientist would say, you know, initially I agreed with you. It looked like the lab, but here's why we're thinking it's not now. A criminal defendant would never do that, though.
7: Anyway. Correct. The other diary entries that got a lot of attention, like in the New York Post or whatever, I didn't think were a big deal. I mean, the New York Post had a head. Fauci falls in love with his own fame. And then the diary entries were like, I can't believe how famous this has made me. Every day I open up the paper and I'm on the front page, or there's a diary entry in there. I've been asked to be on Dancing with the Stars. That's just the sort of stuff you'd write in your diary. I mean, to me, I mean, that's something that happened in your life that's extraordinary. You're an unknown scientist, and all of a sudden you've been asked to be on Dancing with the Stars. I could see writing. I don't necessarily think that means you've fallen in love with fame.
6: Yeah, that's just haters, and I am one, piling on.
7: Yeah, exactly.
6: Because they love hating him.
7: But I don't think it's unreasonable to have written that down in your diary.
6: Let's keep our hatred focused, everybody. Good, solid, focused hatred.
7: On the fact that he knew, because he is a scientist, he looked at under the microscope and thought, this looks like a man-made virus. God dang it. Oh, it's going to be interesting to see how this turns out and how Rand Paul handles it when he officially. Rand Paul released this over the weekend so people could look at it, and then he's going to, in a hearing, either today or tomorrow, spell out what he's got to say.
6: There may be no defense against Dr. Fauci's next super virus, but there is defense against the scammers and spammers on the internet who have a file with your name and your address and your kids' names and your cell number and your email address. 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
7: We do need to talk a little bit about the war with Iran, which you probably heard Trump decided not to go with the big attack. In fact, there's a bit of a ceasefire going on. Right now, we haven't attacked for 2 days, and Iran hasn't attacked us for 2 days. So we'll see how that turns out. But more details on that later. Also, went to the Odyssey with my son. Want to talk about that. What else, Joe?
6: Oh, you know what? A couple of great positive developments in the media. Believe it or not, how widespread this coverage will be, I'm not sure, but they're finally telling the truth.
7: I agree with the people that made comments. I saw this on the Twitter about the Odyssey. It was so loud, I thought I was going down with that ship. It really, maybe that was the point. You felt like you were on that ship, and it's over soon. Say goodbye to my kids. Ah! And it was deafeningly loud. I mean, your body was rumbling like you're at a rock concert. It was so loud.
6: Wow, fair warning to folks.
7: Oh, yeah. I think, like, if you wear earplugs when you go to a concert, you ought to wear them when you go to at least the IMAX version of the movie. More on everything later. Stay here.
2: Armstrong and Getty.
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17: Should you still work out when you're injured? 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That can lead to stiffness, muscle loss, even reduced coordination. Certified strength and conditioning coach Dana Santos told us, recovery is about choosing the right kind of movement at the right time. 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I'm Dr. Sanjay Gupta, helping you live a better life.

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1: China is helping Iran more than we knew. Zelensky fired on an Iranian ship. Is the war going global? More on that later.
2: Oh, boy. Okay. Take a deep breath. Cleanse mind to move on to other affair. So over the weekend, I noticed three stories that were at least mildly encouraging about the honesty of the mainstream media. They've been forced into it. It's no great change of their stripes or growing a spine, but I thought it was significant. Here is example number one.
3: Authorities here saying just before 10 p.m. on Saturday, the attacker drove a white van through Tiergarten Park right alongside the parade route, slamming into people before hitting a tree. Now, the driver then got out and, armed with a machete, started slashing at bystanders.
2: Okay, that clip, skip the basics. Turn it off. It doesn't matter. Berlin. Berlin, stop it. Turn it off. Berlin, quote unquote, pride parade. I'm proud too. Do I get to go on your parade? Anyway, it was interrupted, shot up by an Islamist terrorist, and all the German authorities are saying this was Islamist terrorism, and U.S. media reports, CBS, ABC, everybody is saying authorities are saying it's Islamist terrorism. It's an interesting phenomenon. First of all, yes, hardcore Islamists will kill all you gay people. Queers for Palestine. They'll cut your throats, idiots. But it would seem that in the weird intersectional totem pole of grievance or something, that the mainstream media will go ahead and say, yeah, it was Islamists, if the victims are the LGBTIBBQ crowd.
1: Okay, that's okay.
2: They'll go ahead and admit it, probably uncomfortably.
1: Right.
2: But they admitted it. So, okay, that's at least a step toward honesty. Second thing is the DSA is out and proud and doing interviews. And it's not just Fox News. All sorts of outlets, left, right, well, it's the right and center anyway, are saying, hey, here's what these people believe. And they're Fruit Loops. Now, the media is doing it to protect the Democratic Party, which they're a wholly owned subsidiary of. But at least people are now are getting past the idea that, no, the DSA just wants slightly more welfare and they want us to live like Denmark. And that word is getting out. No, they're actually for all sorts of Looney Tunes stuff that normal Americans think is crazy. Third example. Now, a lot of people on the left are not going to hear this. This was in the Wall Street Journal. Elena Kagan, one of the lefty justices, although she's the super smart, fairly reasonable member of the lefty cabal on the Supreme Court. She was, where was she? I'll come across it. But she was doing some interviews and said, look, the Supreme Court is no rubber stamp for Donald Trump. That's a bad rap, she said. She was at the Ninth Circuit Court of Appeals Judicial Conference. She was in front of a bunch of her colleagues and some media. She said, that's absolutely not true. And she cited the ruling against the president's tariffs, 6-3. Quote, tariffs is probably the key policy issue for this president. I mean, something he campaigned on, he ran on, he cared an enormous amount about. I don't think that there are all that many decisions in the recent times where a court strikes down such an important policy to a sitting president. Let's see. She went on to say,
1: she said,
2: look, I dissent in a lot of cases, but you have to just deal with the fact that there's a conservative court doing things that conservative jurists have long thought it appropriate to do, and I can really dislike that, but it has nothing to do with becoming the arm of this current administration. So she blasted that idea. Good for you, Justice Kagan. Well done.
1: She's standing up for her institution, knowing that it has slid in public approval.
2: Well, right, and that a lot of the people who are quote-unquote on her side have thrown the baby out with the bathwater or just poisoned the entire well, whatever your favorite metaphor, in criticizing some of the decisions. And she's saying, no, we're not utterly corrupt as a court. We're doing our best over here. Good for you, Justice Kagan.
1: A lot more things to get to, including where we are on the war with Iran. If you miss the segment, get the podcast, Armstrong and Getty On Demand.
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7: A better life with Dr. Sanjay Gupta.
8: They say consistency is key, but sometimes you just got to switch it up. A new study out of Harvard School of Public Health found that varying your exercise routine could add years to your life. What exercise someone did didn't matter much. What did matter was that all the exercises together worked all the muscle groups in their body. Now, an added benefit to changing things up is it can help you push through the plateau effect. That's when your body gets so efficient at doing something that you actually stop getting better at it. And we know from previous research that specializing in any one sport at a young age can make someone actually more prone to injury. And as experts we talk to point out, even elite athletes switch up things with their workouts, making sure to target strength, cardio, flexibility, balance, and doing that every single week. I'm Dr. Sanjay Gupta, helping you live a better life.
9: 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Admission is free, the vibes are great, and the tomatoes are ripe. We'll see you there.
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1: Fiery explosions from deadly Iranian missiles and drones at the U.S. base here in Jordan. The attacks soon spreading to American bases across the region, prompting President Trump to consider a massive escalation. The Pentagon had rushed more warfighters and warplanes to the Middle East, F-16s, and the stealthy F-35. But the New York Times reporting this morning, Trump fears a major escalation could widen the war.
2: Trump pulled back on the major escalation over the weekend for a variety of reasons. We'll get into that in just a second. ABC News report went on to inform us about this crazy development.
3: Iran is now protesting after Ukraine attacked an Iranian ship in the Caspian Sea, claiming it was carrying drone and missile components. And in the Red Sea, global shipping traffic is slowing after Iran-backed Houthi rebels claimed attacks on Saudi oil facilities and tankers.
2: Two pretty big developments. In case you weren't paying attention, it'd be easy to like just be half listening and not catch the significance of the fact that Ukraine, Russia-Ukraine, has been a different war than United States-Iran. Zelensky, the president of Ukraine, fired on Iranian ships over the weekend. And then you got the whole Houthis firing on Saudi Arabia ships and oil installations in their country, which I got to imagine Saudi Arabia's not going to put up with that. So,
4: Right. I'm reminded that one of the reasons war is spread sometimes is that folks just think, hey, here's our chance to settle that other score.
2: Right.
4: Totally unrelated to the core conflict.
2: Right. As to why we didn't do the big giant attack on Iran that everybody thought was coming. I mean, everybody was predicting that was coming over the weekend. Axios reports that U.S. Central Command Commander Brad Cooper recommended ending the recent bombing campaign. So we did 14 straight nights of pretty heavy bombing. He recommended ending it around the Strait of Hormuz after concluding it had largely achieved its objectives and reached the limit of its effectiveness. That he reportedly said that the remaining roughly 20% of targets would require a return to major combat to get to, and absent such a decision, there was little military value in continuing the limited strikes. And then the New York Times had the story over the weekend that Trump was told we're running dangerously low on some particular weapon system, which Trump says is not true, and of course he says that, and he should say that, because why would you alert the enemy that you're running low on anything ever?
4: Right. Yeah, those are related stories, obviously. I mean, if escalating the attacks would cause a major counterattack and get very little done and cost us lots and lots of Patriot missiles and other air defense hardware, yeah, I get it. The idea that we're giving time for diplomacy to work is not even funny. It's ridiculous.
2: Yeah, I don't know what to think of that. Iran, by the way, says, no, we're not interested in talking at all. While Trump said all weekend long they really want to talk and we're going to come up with another ceasefire, and Iran saying we ain't interested in talking. So I don't know.
4: I should have made a specific note about this. Was it on Fox News that I saw? It was a poll that's out that was asking Americans, do you think Trump makes things sound like they're going better than they are in Iran, about the same, or does he make it sound worse than they are? And by far the plurality was, yeah, he's telling us it's going better than it is.
2: Yeah.
4: I mean, he's lost the locker room.
2: I've got some of those poll results, which are pretty interesting.
5: Which polls? All of them.
2: Okay. This opinion piece in the Financial Times, Ukraine, Iran, and how regional wars go global. Conflicts in Europe and Asia are overlapping and two rival blocs may be forming, which is highly troubling. This guy, it's an opinion piece, but this guy's saying this is how you end up into a world war, which doesn't mean it's going to happen. He's just pointing out the ways in which it could, or the ways that they're starting to overlap. As we mentioned, Zelensky, long-range strikes on Iranian ships, saying they were aimed at helping out Russia. Iran was helping out Russia. Russia's helping out Iran, vice versa, and he fired on some of those ships. Zelensky also warned that North Korea is sending another 30,000 troops to participate in Russia's war in Ukraine. So North Korea is sending tens of thousands of more troops, which they would not do without China saying, okay, most people believe.
4: Is this the most unholy bargain struck in the history of mankind? We will furnish you. Well, there's been a lot of wars where human beings were just machine gun fodder, but North Korea selling tens of thousands of human beings to Russia to be mown down, to save Russia the trouble of having its own guys mown down. That's exactly what it is.
2: That's brutal. With that report a couple weeks ago, that average life expectancy once you get to the front for these people is 20 minutes. You finally get to the front, you live 20 minutes, which is just unthinkable as a war strategy.
4: Yeah, after you're extorted for money, have your wallet completely emptied by your commanding officer.
2: By the way, China has stepped up its naval exercises around Taiwan and seems to be rehearsing for cutting off the island's supply lines, according to this guy writing in the Financial Times. I'm surprised they haven't done that already. Having seen how easily you can shut down a strait and affect the world, I'm surprised they haven't done that already.
4: Yeah, I think they would have if their economy was in better shape. They depend entirely on exports. Their real estate sector is in free fall. Consumer spending is weak. Their demographics are a nightmare. China's economy is absolutely dependent on exports to an extent that I can't think of many other countries in history that have been in this situation. And they think, all right, major sanctions are cutting us off. That would ruin our economy. We would collapse. We can't do it now. I think that's probably the only reason China is not moving on Taiwan.
2: So Iran has been supplying Russia with drones that kill Ukrainians. So there's reason for Zelensky to want to stop that from happening, directly related to his war, obviously.
4: Right.
2: The whole China thing's a little more complicated because they're sending all kinds of dual-use stuff to Iran that you can at least have plausible deniability around. We're not helping with the war. We're just giving them more gas for the people. We want the average person to be able to go to work in the morning, not so that the military can keep fighting their war, that sort of thing. The overlapping wars now span two continents, Europe and Asia, and are influencing conflicts in Africa. The growing alignment between Russia, China, Iran, and North Korea has led some strategists in the United States to characterize those four countries as an axis of adversaries or axis of upheaval. That's just fantastic. So those countries are Russia, China, Iran, and North Korea. So there you go.
4: Russia, China, Iran, and North Korea.
2: Your axis of adversaries or axis of upheaval?
4: You know, if you put China on top of Russia, you got CRIN. Because we need a good acronym. We need a good shorthand. You can't name them all the time. Who has the time? It's the 21st century. Go, go, go. Click, click, click. 8-second video. So CRIN. The CRIN axis.
2: There is no formal alliance between the axis of adversaries, and neither was there between Japan and Germany, but they are both perfectly happy with taking on the world order. China, Russia, North Korea, back in World War II I was talking about. China, Russia, North Korea, and Iran do share common aims, though. All four countries want to hasten the decline of American power and to dominate their neighborhoods.
4: Mm-hmm.
2: Of course.
4: Yeah, yeah, temporary alliances. I mean, that's the history of history.
2: What was the other
4: now,
2: thing?
4: If you put, hang on a second, if you put Russia, Iran, China, North Korea, you got ricin, but people get confused because they'll think it's the deadly poison, which I just found out AI systems are more than happy to teach you how to make. More on AI coming up later in the show. Or you could go North Korea, Iran, Russia, China, then you got NIRK, N-I-R-K. I think RINK. RINK is probably our best chance. Right. Russia, Iran, North Korea, China. Or China, you got to put China on. CRIN. It's CRIN. All right, it's decided, everybody. The CRIN alliance.
2: I had another point to make on this whole thing, but I don't remember what it was. It doesn't matter. I'm sure we'll be talking about it for a while.
4: Trump has no idea what to do. Is that correct? At this point?
2: Well, his one of his spokespeople was on Sunday shows yesterday. making the point that Iran's economy is devastated and they are really struggling and they're no longer even able to pay people in the military and et cetera, et cetera. That all might be true.
4: No, so time is on our side, that argument.
2: Yeah. Yeah.
4: It's unfortunate. The only way to test that premise is across time.
2: The problem being that if Iran collapsed, what does that turn into? Not necessarily
4: Jeffersonian democracy. Everybody knows that.
2: I had another point. I know I had a good point. Anyway, Zelensky's coming to Washington, D.C. to meet with Trump. They're going to talk about all kinds of drone stuff because they're teaching us how to make drones because they're the best at it in the world. And Zelensky is hoping that this recent firing at Iranian ships will make Trump think, hey, we're all on the same side here. And there is this weird thing. We haven't talked much over the years about this Laura Loomer, who is a big influence on Trump's thinking. Quite the whack jobber. She said a lot of whack job things over the years. I mean, really, really whack job things over the time. But she was hardcore against us helping the Ukrainians up until like a week ago. And she completely changed her tune and traveled to Ukraine and did an interview with Zelensky and is now all on board with the United States helping Ukraine. Nobody's exactly sure why that is. There's another famous influencer online, this guy Tim Pool, who has millions of followers, who is anti-us being involved in Ukraine, who's changed his tune too. There is a belief, National Review the other day, their belief is that Ukraine has started paying influencers in the United States to switch sides and that Russia was paying them before and ran out of money. I don't know if I believe that's true or not, but wouldn't that be something? And I don't know how I would feel about that. If it's going the direction I want, do I have a problem with Ukraine paying influencers who are only in for the money? For boosting the side I want to be on? I don't know.
4: Wow. I mean, the obvious knee-jerk answer is you got to fight fire with fire, right?
2: Do you think that's possible? That the Laura Loomers and Tim Pools of the world are changing their tune because Ukraine outbid Russia for just cutting them a check?
4: Well, number one, is it you just got to flip to get paid? How about if you've been there all along, Vladimir? Dude, help a brother out. I suppose it's possible, sure. I mean, yes, it's possible.
2: Well, likely. When people say possible, they usually mean likely. Is it likely that that's what's going on?
4: Yeah, it's fair, pretty likely, yeah.
2: Wow.
4: Yeah. Why wouldn't they? They'd be crazy not to.
2: That's funny. It didn't even enter my mind. I was trying to figure out, I wonder why she switched sides. Or,
4: you know, I have got to write this editorial. If there is a, as I recall, 20-point gap between Americans' perceptions of quote-unquote capitalism and quote-unquote the free market, then yes, controlling the narrative, controlling the words that are used, trying to, you know, get your version of the facts into people's heads, yeah, that's incredibly important.
2: I remember the quick points I wanted to make on the polling. You brought up the polling earlier, and out of that polling, a couple of things that are interesting. You keep hearing that Trump's approval rating is so low on dealing with Iran. What I hadn't heard with this question, who has a better approach to the Iran war? Trump and the Republicans, 32%. The Democrats, 30%. Okay, so nobody thinks the Democrats have a good idea on it either. And 76% of Americans say we need to stop Iran from getting a nuclear weapon. So almost four out of five Americans say you got to stop Iran from getting a nuke. So, okay.
4: The millionth example of a perception you would never get through the mainstream media, even though that's the reality. Although at least they're, you know, publishing that that poll. Yeah, you've mentioned many times, and we need to take a break, how history would say the chances are overwhelming that the president and his party will lose bunches of seats in both houses, right? This is absolutely the situation where that could be overturned because the Democratic Party is so terrible. Perception of them is miserable. They're being taken over by communists, etc. And it will take a gargantuan effort by the Republicans to screw that up. And they are doing everything it takes.
2: The election is 100 days from yesterday, so it's getting closer. We've got more on the way here. Stay here.
6: Armstrong and Getty.
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14: I don't know about you, but my social media feeds are flooded with lotions and potions and gadgets, all promising to unlock different components of longevity. But if you log off, take a step back from all the hype, you'll find that the actual keys to a longer, healthier life are hiding in plain sight. There are four of them. Number one, nutrition. The Mediterranean diet really is the gold standard. Number two, exercise. You should be getting 150 minutes of moderate intensity exercise or 75 minutes of vigorous intensity exercise every week, plus strength training and stretching. Number three, sleep. Sleep is when your body and your brain repair themselves. You should be getting 7 to 9 hours a night. And finally, number four, often gets forgotten, socialization. It's not a bonus, it's a necessity for a healthy life, finding a sense of community, purpose, and belonging. I'm Dr. Sanjay Gupta, helping you live a better life.
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16: A recall was issued last week for a brand of ready-to-eat chicken nuggets following complaints that packages had pieces of wood in them. And if there's one thing chicken nugget consumers don't want, it's a natural ingredient.
4: It's an elitist shot at the delightful snack that is the chicken nugget.
2: So Rand Paul and the Fauci diaries, we talked about that in earlier this hour. I don't know.
4: Yes,
2: I don't
4: sir.
2: Know when we did. Never miss a minute of the show. Get the podcast, Armstrong and Getty On Demand. Here's one of the entries in the Fauci's diary from end of January 2020. Now we know the market was not the source. It was the amplifier. Rand Paul pointing out as he is having a congressional hearing today and tomorrow. This is January of 2020. The wet market was already off the table in his own private notes as right. The source of the. The question would have to be, when did you change your mind? You were solid that it came out of the lab in January. When did you decide that it didn't and why would be a good question.
4: Oh, I can explain that for you. It was only days later, maybe a week, that phony letter from all those quote-unquote experts came out saying it was all about the wet market. So Fauci said, nope, it's not the wet market. It is the lab. We need to launch the cover-up.
2: We'll probably be hearing more about that over the next 48 hours. How much time have I got, Michael? Have I got time for this?
17: You got a minute and a half.
2: That's not very long. Somebody wrote a piece on, don't ask your teenager how school was today, because you always get the same answer. I know I do. And ask specific questions. How was school today? Fine. That's what you get from your 15-year-old. What made you laugh today? Ask your teenager that. Tell me one thing you learned today. Just one thing that you learned today.
18: I didn't learn anything.
2: Yes, you did. You learned something. Tell me one
18: I don't
2: thing.
18: Know.
2: I learned that I hate science. Okay.
4: There you go. It's opened new horizons for you and other realms of study.
2: What was the hardest part of today? Did anything surprise you today? Yeah, I thought that was a pretty good idea. School year's starting up here again before you know it, way too close, and I'm going to employ more specific questions to try to get more answers. Getting a teenager to talk is not easy.
4: Yeah, it's often said that you communicate to them the most important thing by asking.
2: That you give a crap?
4: That you give a crap. And that is, I got tears forming. You're so eloquent in your description of the parent-child relationship. So a little follow-up on the DSA coming out of the closet and telling everybody what they're about, plus a giant class action suit against Portlandia. This could change everything.
18: I learned that Mr. Johnson's a chud.
0: Armstrong and Getty.
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21: From ABC News, I'm Stephanie Officer. A Los Angeles judge has ruled there is enough evidence to put singer David, real name David Burke, on trial for the death and dismemberment of 14-year-old Celeste Rivas Hernandez. District Attorney Nathan Hochman says his office is still weighing whether to seek the death penalty in the case. Burke has pleaded not guilty. His attorneys argue there is insufficient evidence for murder.
22: Judge Charlene Olmedo held David Anthony Burke, who goes by the name of a singer, David spelled D4VT, to answer for the horrific and barbaric killing of a 13-year-old at the time, 14-year-old at the time,

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3: Former FBI Director James Comey wants his federal case dismissed.
4: Defense lawyers accused the Department of Justice of singling out Comey to, quote, prosecute one of the president's most prominent critics. They argue that the photo of seashells arranged in the numbers 8647 are a kind of political speech protected by the First Amendment. Comey has vigorously denied that his post was ever intended as a threat against Trump and is expected to plead not guilty in an arraignment scheduled for next month in North Carolina. Peter Haralambos, ABC News.
3: Critics like in the New York mayor's latest plan to communist breadlines.
5: In New York City, Mayor Zoran Mamdani says lower prices are coming to the Big Apple, announcing a project to open 5 government-owned grocery stores to offer a 30% discount on produce, meat, and other food staples.
6: Once a month, our 5 city-run grocery stores will set prices for this core set of goods at 30% below typical retail prices. No exceptions. No gimmicks.
5: The first grocery store will open in the Bronx by the end of 2027, and the 4 others will follow by the end of his term. Michelle Franzen, ABC News.
3: Police say a circus artist was accidentally shot in the neck with an arrow during a New York County Fair performance Friday. The ringmaster says the 38-year-old was shot in soft tissue with no major blood vessels hit. Well, 2 separate meteor showers will peak in the last days of July. Depending on the weather and the moon, some could see 5 to 10 meteors per hour. I'm Stephanie Officer, ABC News.
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7: Here's the official forecast. Tonight, mostly clear, 75. Tomorrow, mostly sunny. Late afternoon, thunderstorms possible. Windy with gusts nearing 20 miles per hour, a high of 95. Heat index will make it feel like 107. Tomorrow night, showers and thunderstorms continue down to 74. Wednesday, mostly sunny, up to 89 degrees. Wednesday night, mostly clear, 68. Sunny as we head into Thursday, our high, 88 degrees. 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
9: I don't know about you, but my social media feeds are flooded with lotions and potions and gadgets, all promising to unlock different components of longevity. But if you log off, take a step back from all the hype, you'll find that the actual keys to a longer, healthier life are hiding in plain sight. There are 4 of them. Number 1, nutrition. The Mediterranean diet really is the gold standard. Number 2, exercise. You should be getting 150 minutes of moderate intensity exercise or 75 minutes of vigorous intensity exercise every week, plus strength training and stretching. Number 3, sleep. Sleep is when your body and your brain repair themselves. You should be getting 7 to 9 hours a night. And finally, number 4 often gets forgotten, socialization. It's not a bonus, it's a necessity for a healthy life, finding a sense of community, purpose, and belonging. I'm Dr. Sanjay Gupta, helping you live a better life.

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3: And now, here's Armstrong and Getty.
4: Okay, so we're going to put up on the screen a few of the things that are part of your platform, and I want to ask you, just give me sort of a true or false on these. Abolish the Senate.
5: True.
4: Okay, replace the presidency and Supreme Court as we now know them.
5: Yep.
4: Abolish ICE.
5: Absolutely.
4: Abolish borders and give amnesty to anyone currently in the U.S. illegally.
5: As a long-term plan, yep.
4: Defund the Pentagon.
5: Absolutely.
4: Abolish prisons, at least in large part.
5: Yeah, again, that as part of a long-term program, yeah.
4: Okay, so no prisons. Government or public ownership of most large corporations.
5: Yeah, absolutely.
6: Well, you got to give them credit for saying it out loud. That's a representative for the Democratic Socialists of America, the DSA, on the Fox News Sunday. And as
7: May I paraphrase her first answer about the Senate and the President and the Supreme Court? We don't want any checks nor balances on our power. That's your message. Back to you.
6: Well, as Charles C.W. Cook has been saying and writing about all this, what people need to understand, this is not a call for a change or an amendment or something. It's a call for a revolution that ends the Union and the United States as a country.
7: Mm-hmm.
6: That's what you're saying. You want to end the United States and create something different.
7: Right. Sure. Yeah. It's not totally rip up the Constitution. Yeah. No, they just want things to be slightly more like Sweden. Good Lord, wake up, idiots. It's time for tough talk, Jack.
6: Wake
7: None of your
6: idiots.
7: Pinky extended dabbing at your forehead with handkerchief rhetoric. Time for tough talk.
6: So what did you want to do next?
7: Oh, I thought you were going to take over with your boys.
6: I thought you had a plan.
7: I have no damn plan. How long have you been working with me? No, I kid. I mean, I can absolutely fashion a plan. I know you wanted to highlight. I'd asked for John Stewart with Mamdani. We'd kind of ignored it last week, but I saw a couple of clips, and it just made me so sick. The way Stewart was just gushing and palling with him, and it was terrible.
6: I haven't heard it.
7: Yeah, yeah. Let's go ahead with 81, Michael.
8: If someone says we're going to abolish all prisons and borders, like I do go, I don't think that's a good idea. Like it feels like order and security is also a progressive value. Why shouldn't people in neighborhoods with less resources have the same safety and security that neighborhoods with lots of resources? So are there tenets of those that are kind of following in the wake of Zohran Mamdani's success that you're not comfortable with or that give you pause?
9: If you have more than one socialist in a room and there isn't disagreement, then you don't have more than one socialist in a room.
8: But you're comfortable with those kinds of discussions.
9: Well, I'm comfortable with disagreement and I'm comfortable with disagreement that doesn't end the conversation entirely.
7: Okay. Oh, that's so enlightened sounding. Yeah. If folks on the right of the aisle say, and we need to take care of the Jews. No, I'm not comfortable with that sort of disagreement. That's sick. That's twisted. It's wrong. And I'm going to stand against it. That was such a phony answer.
6: Well, and then they moved on from the we're going to abolish prisons and the police very quickly without nailing down what he believes. So,
7: well, and the other thing I want to call out John Stewart for, the premise of that question, the way he phrased it was, there are some people in the wake of Zohran Mamdani who believe this crazy ass. John, he's an active member of the cabal of the Democratic Socialists of America who radicalized it toward communism. They're not following in his wake. He is them. Read his words. Good Lord.
6: Well, Bill Maher drew very bright lines around this on his HBO show the other night. If you'd have told me this is where we would be in 2026, back when, what year was it I went to see Bill Maher at my local university here in town? He doesn't even speak at colleges anymore. Thank you, Gladys. He doesn't even speak at colleges anymore because they've gone so far away from him. I went and saw Bill Maher doing his politically incorrect thing at the University of California here in the town where I live. And I almost got up and left. And I thought, no, you can't be the guy who gets in, you know, offended and leaves. That's ridiculous. But the crowd was cheering so much for this crap that I thought Bill Maher was spewing, particularly this anti-religious crap that he was into and everything. Like, I was just like, whatever. But now Bill Maher is like the only person standing up against, on the left, who's standing up against the crazies. Here's Bill Maher on Friday night. I thought this was just fantastic.
10: Democrats seem to be having this debate whether or not Mayor Mamdani is a socialist or a democratic socialist. Let me settle it. He's a straight-up communist. How do I know this? Well, I'm reading between the lines when one of his major advisors says, elect more communists.
6: Yeah, that's, I like that, but as opposed to the way John Stewart handled it, where it's, oh, if you get two socialists in a room and don't disagree, then, and you just
7: that's
6: move
7: a
6: on.
7: Good line. We're friends, Bill Maher, right? We're friends.
6: He's a flat-out communist. Here's Bill Maher. I wanted the other clip, actually, Michael. I'm sorry. The long one, explaining why he can't believe that people haven't caught on to this.
10: Her name is Sia Weaver, and
6: okay,
10: if you ask anyone
6: since
10: in the
6: it starts
10: blues...
6: there, let me set it up. Otherwise, it won't make any sense. Bill Maher is talking about the woman that's in charge of housing for his administration and all the crazy things that she says, where she calls herself a communist, she advocates communist policies, and everybody's ignoring the fact that Mamdani's a straight-up communist. Okay, here we go.
10: Her name is Sia Weaver, and if you ask anyone in the blue sky bubble who that is, they'll look at you like a turkey looking up at the rain. She's kind of important in New York, being Major Mamdani's chief of the office to protect tenants, and since Mamdani's big issue is the rent's too damn high, it's a very key appointment in the most important city in the country, which is also our financial center. It matters that the mayor stands by, and I assume stands with, someone who says things like, if you don't believe in the government's sacred right to seize private property, it's over. Seize private property. Home ownership is racist. Elect more communists. Private property, especially home ownership, is a weapon of white supremacy. Really? Even among the 20 million black Americans who own their own home?
6: And that's why Bill Maher went on to say, for those in Democratic circles who are having the debate of whether is Mamdani a communist or a socialist, he's a straight-up communist, which is a heck of a thing. It's a heck of a place to be, where you got somebody of Bill Maher's status on the left saying the current mayor of New York is a flat-out communist.
7: Yeah. If anybody has studied communism at all, or, you know, radical Marxist regimes, they always take a shower and dress nicely and are flattering and lovely, like a person on a first date. They're not stupid. They understand, boy, a lot of people hate this. Let's just come off as something a little different. But they always, always do that. And Mars not falling for it.
6: Do you think we're in a good place on this?
7: We're in an improving place on it. I always have a hard time answering that question because, you know, we all live in our own worlds surrounded by our friends and contemporaries. We take in the media we take in. I happen to take in a lot of left-wing media, too, because of the nature of our job. But where is the college student or recent college grad who is going to be incredibly important to our political future? So I'm not quite sure whether they've achieved critical mass or not, to the point that it's going to be very, very difficult to stop them and their plans. I don't know that.
6: Well, as
7: it's
6: Bill
7: a
6: Maher,
7: good thing that awareness is increasing, no doubt.
6: As Bill Maher was pointing out to people on the left, they don't even know the name of this housing woman in right. Mamdani's cabinet that anybody on the right or anybody who's anti-communist is completely aware of her and a crazy S that she says.
7: Yeah, this is the same gal we highlighted a few months ago who came out of her very expensive brownstone. And a reporter, I think it was from the New York Post, said, hey, you're saying that housing or home ownership is a weapon of white supremacy. And I want to know. And he asked her a couple of difficult questions. And she started crying and ran back inside and then made the point that it was utterly outrageous that a reporter would violate her privacy by waiting outside her home.
6: Right.
7: Yeah.
6: And I agree with Marr's take that if Mamdani stands by her, you have to assume he stands with her.
7: Well, I almost dropped an S-bomb. Shoot. He hired her. Stand by her. He sought her out and put her on his staff.
6: The mayor.
7: It's not like he inherited her.
6: The mayor of New York City is a communist.
7: Yes, he is.
6: That's
7: and
6: not
7: an Islamist. And John Stewart, he hates Jews. He and people who think like him would wipe Jews off the face of the earth. Does that not bother you at all? But John, God bless him, he is inoculated himself against any devil's advocate journalism, I think, or opinion. He doesn't want to hear it because he loves the vibes.
6: Well, he's close to a generation younger than Bill Maher. That's part of it, I suppose.
7: Yeah, I suppose.
6: I just, what a weird moment, man. Like I said, I went to see Bill Maher and almost walked out because the college crowd was howling at his, you know, liberal beliefs. Just loving it so much, and I was so annoyed with it. Now he's the guy standing up against a communist mayor in New York City.
7: Right. Yeah. Yeah. I want to get back to the gal, the utterly, I mean, she's like an archetype of the of the would-be young American communist who Shannon Bream interviewed over the weekend. And one of her most amazing answers, like to counter that, but she is the 20-something, maybe pushing 30, college miseducated, earnest, bright, utterly fanciful, unrealistic knucklehead that embraces communism. And we'll get to her in a moment or two.
6: Okay, yeah, it's worth hearing, so stick around.
11: Armstrong and Getty.
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17: If I were to ask you what makes for a good night's sleep, you'd probably say a dark, quiet room, not too many things on your mind. 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Temperature may be one of the most underappreciated factors in sleep. That's according to the Senior Vice President of Research and Scientific Affairs at the National Sleep Foundation. We often hear about lights and screens and stress, but even modest changes in temperature and airflow can influence both how quickly you fall asleep and how deeply you stay asleep. Most experts will recommend a room temperature of 60 to 67 degrees Fahrenheit. You might also experiment with your sheets and what you actually wear to bed. Play around a bit and see what improves your sleep. You might be delightfully surprised. I'm Dr. Sanjay Gupta, helping you live a better life.
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1: I still haven't talked about going to see the Odyssey. I'll have to get to that.
2: Oh, yeah, let's do that next hour. I can't wait to hear about it. So a quick illustration of what we're talking about here. So when I was going to college in the 80s, those were good times, Gladys, good times. I had effectively a minor in economics, and it was one of the greatest wastes of time and money in my life, although tuition was quite affordable at the time, because economics was in the middle of trying to establish itself as a real science, a hard science. Mm. And so they just taught us a bunch of complicated equations about how the way economies work, to big and small, personal economy to giant global economies. And it was all horse crap and or useless to me. It was before the real dawn of behavioral economics, where people tried to bridge the gap between those fancy equations and then looking at the economy and saying, because the great fault of the first part that I'm talking about is economists believe that people always behave rationally. They make rational choices. And that's funny.
1: Yeah,
2: you know, any human beings.
1: How many of your purchases throughout your life are rational?
2: Or at least not entirely rational.
1: Right.
2: Yeah. Yeah. Anyway, so a lot of kids come out of school completely convinced, because remember, there's no dissent allowed these days, completely convinced that the theoretical framework of how the world works that they've been taught is true. And they say things like Megan Romer, who's the spokeshole for the Democratic Socialists of America, apparently. She was on with Shannon Bream, and Shannon asked her about abolishing prison.
3: Talk about abolishing prisons, then. Does that make society better? I mean, is there anybody that should be incarcerated? I mean, rapists, child predators, murderers?
4: Mm-hmm. Yeah, so the long-term plan, when we think about most people who are in prison, they are mostly in prison for crimes of poverty.
3: But that's not what I'm talking about. I'm talking about the really,
4: I hear you.
3: Rapists of the
4: world. So when we get rid of this need for crimes of poverty to exist, when we get rid of that destabilizing force that creates so many people who are living in desperate situations and doing desperate things, that brings those numbers down to very small numbers. And then we can collectively decide what we do with those people. I suspect it won't look like the prison system as we know it today.
3: But you do think some people need to be locked away from society.
2: Okay, that was the key part, really. The theoretical framework is crime only exists because of deprivation, of need, and a communist system will get rid of need, so there will be no more crime anymore. Well, you have to be completely ignorant of history or believe the old, well, they just didn't do it right argument that you always get with communism. The idea that there are no sociopaths, there aren't people who think, wait a minute, I'm tough and strong and smart. I could take other people's stuff and have lots and lots of stuff. Just predators in the world. There have always been predators, always will be. In your theoretical framework, you're like those economists I was talking about. Here's reality. This we featured this. We went big on it a number of years ago. Florida girls arrested for stealing money from Girl Scouts. Go ahead with 70, Michael.
5: We needed some money. We saw a girl selling Girl Scout cookies. We saw an envelope with money in it, and I grabbed it, and she drove away.
6: We aren't showing their faces, but these two teens had no problem bragging about their crime to our cameras.
5: Money's money. I mean, I feel bad. It was a 9-year-old girl, but there was $150 in that envelope, and I wanted that money, and it was mine.
6: But after admitting to stealing Gracie Smith's cookie money in front of this West Hypoluxo Winn-Dixie, the two Park Vista students are flaunting their freedom.
5: Planning on buying like a necklace and all this stuff and a new phone. But now I guess not.
2: So the DSA chick would tell you, well, yeah, they're victims of capitalism. They had need. No, they're affluent Florida girls driving an expensive car. They saw money and they wanted it. Go on.
7: Why did you do it?
5: I mean, who doesn't like money? I know it's a crime, but it was an easy crime.
2: Go on.
6: It looks like they already have a confession on tape, but Gracie should not expect an apology.
5: I'm actually pissed because I should have kept that money if they charged me with all the charges I just got.
7: Do you have any remorse about stealing from a 9-year-old girl?
5: Right now, no, because I'm kind of pissed because I have charges and we did give the money back anyway, so now I'm pretty pissed. Like, I don't feel sadness for that little girl. I mean, she's getting a lot of money right now from people who feel bad for her, so whatever.
1: Certain percentage of people think that way, always have, always will, like you said.
2: Yeah. How can we hurl these college miseducated
1: into a volcano?
2: Lunkheads? No, into a pool of reality a nice, chilly, 12-foot-deep pool of reality. That's what they desperately need.
1: Or a volcano.
2: Or a volcano.
1: Either one. If you missed the segment, get the podcast Armstrong and Getty On Demand. More on the way.
8: Armstrong and Getty.
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14: If I were to ask you what makes for a good night's sleep, you'd probably say a dark, quiet room, not too many things on your mind. But every night when you go to get some Z's, how often do you really think about the temperature in your bedroom? Temperature may be one of the most underappreciated factors in sleep. That's according to the Senior Vice President of Research and Scientific Affairs at the National Sleep Foundation. We often hear about lights and screens and stress, but even modest changes in temperature and airflow can influence both how quickly you fall asleep and how deeply you stay asleep. Most experts will recommend a room temperature of 60 to 67 degrees Fahrenheit. You might also experiment with your sheets and what you actually wear to bed. Play around a bit and see what improves your sleep. You might be delightfully surprised. I'm Dr. Sanjay Gupta, helping you live a better life.
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21: About your tour getting canceled, and I want to say from the bottom of my heart, I'm sorry. I hope you're well. Mike and I love the fact that you've been out there doing it, supporting what we did in this band to keep this music alive. When you're ready to carry on, Mike and I support you. Come to Vegas for the residency in September. Come on, join us. Sing a couple songs, MC the damn show. Come out and just do what you do, which is pretty damn entertaining. Anyway, hope you're well. I really do. God bless, brother.
1: Well, that sounded sincere. That was Sammy Hagar putting out a post on Twitter to David Lee Roth, who is a nut job, to come join them in Vegas if he wants to, because David Lee Roth's tour got canceled, probably because nobody was going to it, I'm guessing.
2: Yeah. His situation's a little sad. Yeah. I'm really into Love the Art, Not the Artist, because a lot of artists are confused or weird or believe crazy stuff, but they make beautiful art. So I don't want to gush too much, but Sammy Hagar is absolutely one of the decent people in big time rock and roll.
1: He is a smart, sane businessman who also happened to be a good rock and roll singer, whereas David Lee Roth is a crazy person and a weirdo and apparently always was.
2: He's a crazed extrovert, yeah.
1: He always was. It just kind of got covered up by the fact that he was a really good-looking guy in a cool band. Mm-hmm. But he's always, now that he's not a good-looking guy in a cool band, acting the exact same way, you can kind of, oh, yeah, how did I not catch on to that before? You're a crazy person.
2: Yeah.
1: I guess that's
2: the history. He was always a bit of a cartoon character, and people don't need cartoon characters in their real lives.
1: Especially when they
2: get older, down. I'm trying to make a sandwich.
1: All right, that's enough of that. That is enough of that. Yeah. And you know, I thought there might be a hint of, I'm a gazillionaire and successful. You're a washed-up has-been. You know, if you'd like a few breadcrumbs here, come to it. But it sounded completely sincere.
2: Oh, yeah, I think it was. Classic rock nonsense.
1: My youngest and I, who likes classic rock and roll, we were going back and forth between Van Hagar and the David Lee Roth stuff. There's a lot of good both. There's a lot of both that's really, really good. There's a lot of good Van Halen music.
2: Yeah.
1: And I guess it turned out that the craziest person in the band was Eddie Van Halen. He was the one that made everything so crazy.
2: Dysfunctional, yeah. Yeah.
1: I'll be darned. And he's dead, right? Eddie Van Halen's dead?
2: He has passed, yes. God bless him. May he rest in peace.
1: He had tiny little rotted out teeth from his drug use.
2: That's unnecessary, really, to the topic at hand.
1: Here's an update on a story for you. The New York Times over the weekend, citing multiple people briefed on the matter, reported that President Trump switched planes. Do you remember that story? When he was over there in Europe and he was flying on the new plane that the Qataris gave him, and then he switched to the old Air Force One to fly back.
2: Yeah.
1: And he said that it was so that the new cool Qatari plane could stop at a couple of bases and troops could see it. Which I'm fine with that lie. Why somebody has to alert the world that, no, it's not up to snuff for protecting the president. I mean, There are way too many leaks helping our adversaries.
2: I would agree. 100%. Yeah. What most people don't know is that he switched planes in midair. They got the two planes really close to each other. Their wings were practically touching.
1: Why, he did that wing-walking thing?
2: The president, exactly. He jumped out of the plane. He walked all the way across the wing, made the short jump to the other plane, walked up that wing and into the plane. Certainly, if you're adept at making AI videos, make that and send it to us.
1: That's pretty funny. And then when he switched planes, not only did they just switch planes, but they hurried the president to the runway. Media was not allowed to watch him go up the stairs like usual, and everybody got on the plane and was told to shut their window thing immediately before the plane took off. So that's not a normal getting out of the country sort of story for a president of the United States. Anyway, the latest reporting on that is Trump switched from the Qatari Boeing to the Legacy Air Force One during the NATO summit after the Secret Service received what officials deemed a credible threat that Iranian proxy forces were targeting the president and whatever aircraft he was traveling aboard. So it wasn't just that plane. It was just anything he was flying on. And that other plane, according to some sources, didn't have all of the anti-bad stuff happening equipment on it, although Trump denies that, and who knows what the actual truth is and why we're leaking this to bad guys. I have no idea why that's happening anyway.
2: Yeah, I'm enormously uncomfortable with playing footsie with Qatar. I really am.
1: Oh, yeah.
2: I don't like this Air Force One deal. It's unholy. I could easily picture, because I did believe those accounts, that, look, it doesn't have some of the systems the old one did, that Trump thought, well, when was the last time somebody took a pot shot at the president in Air Force One and we needed this stuff? I'm flying on the shiny new one with all the gold plate. And then somebody said, hey, look. This almost never happens, but yeah, Iran's talking about taking Air Force One out of the air. And he said, give me that old one again. I can believe that. Makes sense.
1: Here's what I'd like to be able to ask some smart people who would actually know what they're talking about. But since we don't have any smart people who know what they're talking about, I guess Joe and I will have to do.
2: Yeah.
1: How would we react if all of a sudden news breaks Air Force One has just been shot down, crashed into the sea, everyone's dead, and you can tie it to Iran? How would we react?
2: Wow, that's an interesting question. There's how we should react.
1: Well, how should we react?
2: With such
1: turn
2: a
1: the
2: horrific...
1: Turn the place to glass?
2: Yeah, essentially. Well, no, not nuke it, but the vengeance would have to be so terrible that the math would never work again in the future.
1: So including hundreds of thousands of dead regular Iranians who don't like the regime as it is anyway, but that's just the way it goes?
2: I'd like to know a list of my alternatives from the Joint Chiefs of Staff. Can we rain such enormous hell on every military establishment they have that we can avoid that? I'd really like to do that. It would be horrific. And then, and the other layer of this is, well, it would be President J.D. Vance, unless he was bored Air Force One, which is unlikely. And what does J.D. actually think these days? Because that's very difficult to answer that question. So, I don't know.
1: Well, since it seems pretty clear that Iran is trying to kill Trump, they must think they'd get something out of it? That it would be to their advantage? Otherwise, why would they kill him?
2: Yeah, absolutely. Because J.D., my best guess is J.D. is actually a bit of an isolationist. He doesn't want to mess with the Middle East anymore. Again, it's tough to say because he changes his principles as often as I change my socks. But I think that's probably where he is. So you got J.D. and then a Democrat, probably, at the next election. Yeah, that's better than Trump from the Iranian point of view. And they're already a pariah. They're already a rogue regime. I mean, as pariah as you can get.
1: Of course, then you've got the political nature of it, which would be probably somewhat unprecedented in the United States. Would we have polls showing 45% of people are happy that Trump went down in a plane or agreed with the Iranians or whatever?
2: Wow. You'd have a decent percentage saying that. Yeah. And you should be slapped hard upside your head.
1: Okay.
2: So word from our friends at Simply Safe before we dive back into the fare of the day. 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
1: Kind of, well, similar topic or not, since it's Muslim extremists. I came across this over the weekend. I thought this was pretty good from a thinker. Free Palestine as a chant is just Allahu Akbar in disguise.
2: Mm-hmm, true.
1: So there's a guy that stabbed a bunch of people in New York yelling Allahu Akbar, and then all the news reports were, this is being investigated as a possible hate crime or Islamic terrorism. Has there ever been a time where a guy has yelled out Allahu Akbar and killed some people or tried to kill some people, and it wasn't a fundamentalist Muslim who wants to kill everybody else?
2: No, no. Unless the guy's completely psychotic. That's clearly what it is.
1: But back to Free Palestine. Free Palestine is stage one. It turns people who would never shout Allahu Akbar into useful idiots for the same cause. Once enough minds are captured, once enough people are conditioned to believe that Jews are the ultimate oppressors, then the cry shifts back to its raw form, Allahu Akbar.
2: Right. Absolutely. I mentioned earlier in the show, I appreciated the, kind of the mainstream media calling out, well, repeating the words of the authorities in Germany and Berlin, that attack on the quote-unquote Pride Parade was an Islamist terrorist incident. Apparently, our media will admit Islamism slaughters people who believe differently than they do if the victims are the right victims. If it had been a bunch of just everyday white Germans, they might have said, you know, the authorities are still searching for the motive. But because it was gay people, they went ahead and said it on our alphabet networks over the weekend. German authorities are saying it was an Islamist terrorist attack. So I appreciate that. That's progress. Speaking of progress.
1: I think you're right about that.
2: What's that? The whole totem pole of intersectional victimhood?
1: That they wouldn't have called it out as Muslim, fundamental Muslim violence as quickly if it had just been regular people.
2: Western civilization, democracy are absolutely incompatible with fundamentalist Islam. Write that down. No caveats, no apologies. That's true. Coming up, speaking of progress, there is a giant lawsuit against Multnomah County. That's where Portlandia is in Portland. That could be a giant step forward in ending the neo-Marxist critical race theory, racialist society that was imposed on us, especially in the wake of the George Floyd thing. This could be a huge blow against those people. Can't wait to tell you about it.
1: Also, Joe just threw out the term Western civilization as if that is a thing, and it is. What is it, and why is Homer's Odyssey considered one of the foundational texts of it? I went to the movie on Friday with my son. I want to talk a little bit about really the phenomenon of how it's become such a conversation point for so many people and why that is, and is that a good thing or a bad thing? What's it all about? Stay tuned.
3: Armstrong and Getty.
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14: I don't know about you, but my social media feeds are flooded with lotions and potions and gadgets, all promising to unlock different components of longevity. 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There are four of them. Number one, nutrition. The Mediterranean diet really is the gold standard. Number two, exercise. You should be getting 150 minutes of moderate intensity exercise or 75 minutes of vigorous intensity exercise every week, plus strength training and stretching. Number three, sleep. 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You should be getting 7 to 9 hours a night. And finally, number four often gets forgotten, socialization. It's not a bonus, it's a necessity for a healthy life, finding a sense of community, purpose, and belonging. I'm Dr. Sanjay Gupta, helping you live a better life.
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1: And you're not going to play that clip, Michael?
26: Theaters around the world are adding showtimes, trying to meet demand for The Odyssey. Problem is, people want to see it in IMAX in its 70mm glory, but there are only 41 IMAX screens worldwide. Most of those theaters are sold out through September. In its second weekend in North American theaters, it took in another $87 million. The global total so far, an estimated $640 million. Now that is epic.
1: Wow. I didn't realize this is $2/3 billion already taken in. It's only been out 2 weeks. I also didn't know. So the Odyssey was shot in that IMAX format. Nobody'd ever done a major motion picture like that. There's only, 41 of the theaters in the whole world?
2: Shockingly low number, yeah.
1: Huh. Is he hoping that will catch on as a way to make movies and they'll build more of the theaters? Or
2: if you'd asked me how many of those theaters there were in the U.S., I would have said a couple hundred.
1: I probably might. I might even have guessed thousands. I wouldn't have guessed that there. How many are there in the United States? Like 17 or something?
2: Yeah, something like that. Sold out through September. Oof.
1: And a lot of them are in L.A. and New York. Yeah, I know. Well, it was hard to get tickets. My son and I didn't sit together. I started looking for tickets on opening weekend, so it took almost 2 weeks to. I kept going further and further out to come up with a day where there were any seats available at all. And then we sat in separate places, which at a movie doesn't really make any difference. But, wow, that is something. I don't know what I think about the IMAX format in terms of watching a movie. It's a lot. I mean, it's a lot of sensory overload. The sound system they have at IMAX is like being at a, seriously like at a concert. It's that level of volume. And then the picture is just so huge, you know, it covers all of your vision. It's just a tremendous amount of sensory overload. And for 3 hours, I felt like that was a lot. I can understand why a friend of mine said, yeah, I saw it. I'm glad I saw it. I don't know if, you know, I'm in no hurry to see it again. And maybe just because of the format, it's just so much.
2: Yeah, I found that to be true watching IMAX stuff, too. I haven't watched much, but I remember thinking, it's too big. I'm having to look from one side of the screen to the other and, like, physically turn my head.
1: Yeah, and the volume, which you have no control over. So, you know, maybe I'm just an old person, and the younger crowd likes that level. Although the crowd was pretty old. At the we went to the Friday afternoon show, my son and I. I don't know what the average age would have been in there, but there are a lot of old people. The woman sitting to the left of me was probably 85. I mean, she came in and her daughter, I assume, was roughly my age, helped her in and everything. So there was a lot of old people there.
2: Homer.
1: I'm still fascinated as to why this has become such a national conversation. And, all around the whole theory of kind of the golden rule, you know, if you put bad vibes out, and the bad thing going to happen to you, and if you put good vibes out, maybe better things happen to you, that sort of thing. I don't. There's lots of movies with themes like that that don't get this level of attention.
2: Oh, I just think it's because it's a Nolan film. He's huge. There's a lot of attention being paid to it. And so, like the World Cup, it's one of those incredibly, increasingly rare, everybody's talking about it or can relate to it moments, and people have a lot of enthusiasm for that. We miss it. Those of us who remember it, we miss it. And those who've never known it are like, wow, this is really cool. Everybody's talking about the same thing and gets my references.
1: Yeah, you're right about that. I was talking to my son. We've been watching Seinfeld on Netflix, and I was telling him about how it was such a big deal. He'd come in on Friday morning after watching it Thursday night at 8, and everybody would say, Seinfeld, of course I did. And you'd be talking about it. And that is a great bonding experience that everybody loves, and that is going on with the Odyssey right now. And it kind of, you know, nothing draws a crowd like a crowd. Everybody talking about it means everybody's talking about talking about it. And
2: right,
1: I liked it fine. If I had gone to it in a vacuum, I don't know that I walked out of it and thought, boy, everybody in the world is going to be discussing this movie endlessly for days and writing long articles about it. I wouldn't have thought that. I just thought it was a movie with lots of action and stuff like that. I would have not on my own thought these are some major themes that need to be discussed in 5,000 word pieces in the Atlantic about good and bad and evil. I just would have never crossed my mind.
2: Interesting. So you got the Nolan factor, and a lot of Mike Nolan fans are not classicists. Then you got the classicists who are like, oh, it's a giant, expensive version of the Odyssey. Let's talk about this. I don't know. What an interesting stew of things coming together. Yeah, I can't put my finger on it, but that's an interesting point. I expected you to be a little more awestruck by it. In the very little time we have, let me mention this. I got a great, great story, really impactful, about a huge moment of change in Portlandia. If you don't get next hour, you can't be around, whatever, grab it via podcast later today, Armstrong and Getty On Demand. 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
9: From ABC News, I'm Stephanie Officer. Seattle rattled by the deadly shooting at a food festival Sunday and the ongoing manhunt for another suspect. ABC's Alex Stone is in Seattle.
10: Kai Chan, a U.S. Marine veteran. He was selling items at the food festival and says his Marine training kicked in to move people to safety.
11: You were in the Marine Corps. Yes. You know the sound of gunfire. Yes. Did you know what it was right away?
12: Yes. Everybody just started running and screaming, so you just go in and make sure everybody's good.
10: Police arresting one 15-year-old at the scene and saying a second suspect was killed during the shootout.
9: The King County Medical Examiner's Office has identified the victims. They are 56-year-old Ashley Whitehead and 44-year-old Carlos Israel Sanchez Villalba. Brian Koberger pleaded guilty last year to the murder of four University of Idaho students. But according to new court documents, he wants to withdraw his guilty plea and reopen the case. ABC News legal analyst Brian Buckmeyer.
27: A defendant has to be able to do these things, take a plea knowingly, voluntarily, and intelligently. And if they do so, so long as there's no other outside influence, you can't take back the plea. The criminal justice system loves finality. And so making this argument, unless there's something very bizarre and very strange, I don't see Brian Koberger taking back or being able to take back this plea.
9: Senator Mitch McConnell is continuing physical therapy and is not cleared to return to

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2: Investigators say witnesses told them 18-year-old Nolan Wells was drinking heavily when he disappeared off Mississippi's Horn Island July 4th. Wells was found dead July 6th, his cause of death still unknown. The official autopsy report from the state medical examiner's office and toxicology tests are still pending. A private autopsy Wells' family ordered preliminarily ruled his cause and manner of death as undetermined. Voters in Michigan this fall could have the chance to decide whether to ban utilities and large government contractors from spending in state elections. A state board certified petition signatures collected by a group, and now the legislature will decide if voters get a say. Some fast food history and maybe even a recipe could be yours for the right price.
3: Colonel Sanders has been the face of the fast food giant for decades.
4: Hey, look at there. Didn't I tell you it was finger-licking good?
3: And now the public has a chance to buy a piece of his fried chicken empire. Among the items for sale include some of the pressure cookers Sanders used to refine his frying technique, his iconic bow tie and suspenders, the butcher block and stove from his kitchen, and a planner believed to contain a list of his secret 11 herbs and spices. The auction is set to begin Tuesday evening, and online bidding has already begun. Peter Haralambos, ABC News.
2: Jackie, the internet-famous bald eagle from Big Bear Lake is said to be improving from a mysterious illness. Vets say Jackie is eating on her own, has improved energy, alertness, and is much feistier during feedings. I'm Stephanie Officer, ABC News.
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6: Here's the official forecast. Tonight, mostly clear, 75. Tomorrow, mostly sunny. Late afternoon, thunderstorms possible. Windy with gusts nearing 20 miles per hour, a high of 95. Heat index will make it feel like 107. Tomorrow night, showers and thunderstorms continue down to 74. Wednesday, mostly sunny, up to 89 degrees. Wednesday night, mostly clear, 68. Sunny as we head into Thursday, our high, 88 degrees. I'm Craig Allen on Talk Radio 102.3.
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8: A better life with Dr. Sanjay Gupta.
9: There are lots of things you can measure to get an idea of how healthy you are at any given moment. Temperature, heart rate, blood pressure, just to name a few. But how about how healthy you will be and how long you're likely to live? According to a new study out of the University at Buffalo, two simple strength tests are pretty accurate at predicting longevity in older women. One is hand grip strength, and the other is how quickly people can stand up from a seated position without using their arms. By the way, I remember interviewing former President Jimmy Carter when he was quite old and being really impressed how he just popped out of the chair without using his arms. Not a lot of older people can actually do that. But I think the message here is that maintaining strength as you age is going to help you perform everyday activities, but also help you avoid injury and stay independent. I'm Dr. Sanjay Gupta, helping you live a better life.
10: 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Gary McNamara and Eric Harley talk about everything from politics to social issues and news of the day. 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

0: And I'm Gary McNamara.
1: Hi.
2: Good morning.
1: How are you?
0: Just quickly, I wanted to mention this because it's been a tough five weeks. A great friend of mine, somebody who I trusted a lot, passed away yesterday morning and did it just before I got to the hospital room. Now, he's been seriously ill for the last 5 weeks. And it was, you know, we were there all weekend, and it was you know, Sunday where they decided hospice was going to happen this week.
1: Yeah.
0: And it's really interesting because a great guy, Mike Cipriani, Sip we called him, head of the Buffalo Bills backers of DFW. And just, build so many relationships that he has.
1: Yeah.
0: You know, and I think there's three different bars where they go to.
1: Wow.
0: And just a great guy. Always, you know, one of his favorite sayings was, you know, we're from Buffalo, we root for the Bills, but we live here, and so we get involved in charities here to help the local community.
1: Yeah.
0: Just the sweetest guy you would ever want to meet, the most passionate guy. Love talk radio. Mm-hmm. Didn't call me as much as Independent Bob on it, but but he would call. Last few years, you know, we didn't get together as much. You know, the show interferes a lot with me, as I've talked about before. You know, watching football and things like that. But we would constantly communicate, and we had planned to get together just before he went in the hospital. We had planned to get together to have lunch, and then maybe watch one of the preseason games. Unfortunately, he got really, really sick. We've known him, it's been bad for a long time, but right when I got to the hospital, yesterday morning, and we've been trying to alternate his friends here, because all of his family is in New York.
1: Yeah, right.
0: And, you know, they've been down, but it's, you know, tough going back and forth. And then it was Sunday where they made the decision for hospice. And it's strange because it was the first time in my life, and it was interesting because one of the other people that were there with me, we walked out in the hallway, they were doing something, and she said, I want him to go now while we're here. And I said, my God, I had that same thought. And I've never had that thought before. I've never said, I hope somebody dies now. Mm-hmm. Because everybody was there with him, and he was sort of conscious. He would squeeze my hand and, you know, would, you know, tell him I love him and, you know, squeeze my hand and stuff like that.
1: Yeah.
0: So you knew you were communicating with him. And she walked in because he wasn't eating. In fact, he didn't want to eat. He didn't want the feeding tube. You know, that's how sick. The prognosis, you know, because of the organ failure, there was no positive prognosis at all.
1: Yeah.
0: You know, for it. But she, you know, said, if I bring you apple pie, you know, and the day before. Mm-hmm. And he went, oh, yeah, yeah. And so brought it in that Sunday. And she said, I brought in the apple pie. And he went, oh, you know, that was the best reaction that we had gotten from him the entire day. But just a super sweet human being. So I went in right after I got in, just a couple of minutes after, and they'd taken out, by the time I got there, they'd taken out all the tubes and everything else. So I, you know, held his hand, said a prayer, made sure that his family knew, and then started making calls to friends, and, you know, and in between that, just, you know, saying prayers for him. And it's weird how you think, because I've been numb all day. There were people said, have you grieved yet? And I said, I've been numb. It's just, you know, it's surreal.
1: Yeah.
0: You know, it's like you're living it's like you're watching a TV show or something, like you're set behind that. And maybe that's the protection, you know, that your instinct or physiology gives you so you can get done what you need to get done. But the only thing I did
1: I felt that after my brother's passing. My sister and I both did, because after I learned that my brother had passed, immediately after I learned, I didn't think I was going to be able to pull it together to do the tasks that I needed to do for my mom and dad so they wouldn't have to do them. And my sister was involved, and she's done most of the heavy lifting. But I was, you know, I thought, I don't know how I'm going to get there. And, you know, I prayed a lot in the two-hour drive, and I got there in 4 days. You know, I was able to get through that.
0: Yeah.
1: You know, and you're going through, I was going through his house, going through his belongings, and going through, we're still going through properties and things, and records and basically his life. We're learning things about his life that, you know, most people don't share. They're mm-hmm. not going to tell you, you know, well, I bought this house on this day, and then, you know, here's how much I paid for it, or here's when I moved in, and that kind of thing. And you learn about things that you didn't know before. But that numbness, you know, kind of, I think it is a protective mechanism. I thank God for it.
0: You're right, because things always need to be done. You need to communicate with people. And
1: yeah.
0: And so when I was, you know, after about 90 minutes, you know, they'd come in because they basically it's 2 hours, and then they, you know, want to clean them up, and then you take them down to the morgue.
1: Right.
0: And I don't know. I just had the thought. The thought came in my mind. I said, I just didn't want him to be alone. And he's a veteran. Was so proud of serving. He was so proud of serving this country. And I said, can I make a request? Would you be okay with this? I said, can I basically escort the gurney with the body down to as far as I can go before you go to the morgue? I go, I just feel like I need to do that as if it's my own little personal honor guard for him. And they said, yeah. And I'm so glad I did that, because when I posted it on Facebook, and then I told the family about it, you know, I left a message to his brother, and they just, you know, they were so appreciative, because that's what you think. If you're family and you can't be there, you know, were the proper things, you know, done? And I could, you know, give them that, you know, solace, I guess, that, yeah, it was, you know, but.
1: Well, it's interesting in, you know, the older we get, the more we learn about our mortality, right?
0: Yeah. Yeah.
1: And, a family member of ours passed away just days after my brother. And he was in a nursing home. And he called for one of the nurses in the middle of the night. And he said, can you wheel me out to the main living room area where people in the nursing home would gather? And can you sit with me there? She says, why? He says, because I'm going to die and I don't want to die alone.
0: Wow.
1: And sure enough, he did. Reagan passed away probably 45 minutes later, and he knew. And it had been a long time coming, but he knew. And there's again, I thank God for those moments where they, you know, at least had someone. And those people, those professional caretakers, they're amazing.
0: Well, I want to say this, you know, because people talk about private hospitals versus public hospitals. And this is JPS in Fort Worth, Texas.
1: Yeah.
0: And this has been observing and talking to all the doctors, and really, the, you know, the family's been out, but the, you know, they've been out a few times.
1: Yeah.
0: You know, since he's been sick, and really care about him. Right. But, you know, when they go back, it's been my friend Paul and his wife Patty. I mean, he was the point person. So when. Yeah. Especially, you know, during the week, we could all go to or weekend, but during the week, we tried to, okay, somebody's got to be there, you know, every day, and I would sit there and then, you know, call him, here's what I see, whatever, here's what the doctors told me, whatever. Mm. And at first, you know, they're a little wary because, you know, who are you? Then they finally realized it's okay, and Mike did at that point say, yes, you can tell them.
1: Right.
0: And it's like, look, we're the point people for the family, you know, and we get the information back to them, but JPS Hospital, I cannot say enough about them. I don't want to get into the specifics, but I knew, and I've talked to you about it off the air.
1: Yeah.
0: I knew what the problem was. You know, I knew what it was and what could be done and what could not be done. And right. really from day one, because day one when I got there, when we found out about it, he had a cardiac arrest.
1: Hmm.
0: I was not optimistic for the last 5 weeks.
1: Yeah.
0: The doctors, and I'll say this because of my dad. My dad being 100 years old, I mean, he did walk in last time to the emergency room at a hospital in suburban Buffalo, and they basically said, he's 100 years old, this isn't survivable, you know.
1: Mm. Yeah.
0: And my sister said, well, what has to be done? And they, well, this, and they go, well, that's not, what are you talking about? That's just giving him antibiotics and giving him you know, blood pressure increase stuff.
1: Right.
0: You know, 36 hours later, my father's showing great improvement. By the time I got there, he was fine.
1: Hmm.
0: And you know, there was none of the assumptions. Everything they did was well, maybe we can help. Maybe we can do it. Every single doctor, every single nurse. And we were there over the weekend. We had nurses and doctors asking us if we wanted a soda or we wanted something to eat or anything we can do. And when I walked in this morning and I was in there, they walked in with water. Is there anything that we can get you? I mean, it was unbelievable. You know, people talk about American health care, and a lot of times public hospitals will get, you know, the bad reputations.
1: Yeah.
0: All I experienced in 5 weeks, and this is in a regular hospital room and then intensive care for a month and then back to a regular hospital room, I found nothing but total and complete professionalism like you can't believe. I'm so impressed by that. And I told them,
1: I said,
0: as I was leaving the day, I said, I'm going to make sure, I don't know how you rate hospitals, but I'm going to make sure that I call the people there. So, you know, say a prayer for his family,
1: yeah,
0: my buddy Mike's family.
1: Greg,
0: I lost a trusted friend.
1: Yeah.
0: You know, I lost a trusted friend. And like I said, it's still surreal for me now. But you know something? I haven't thought about it because, you know, you're numb the whole, you know, whole day.
1: Yeah.
0: It's like, I need to go to sleep, go to work.
1: Right.
0: And that thought hits, should I go to work? I'm like, I can hear Mike going, yes, you got to go to work. What do you mean you're not going to go to work? Go to work.
1: Yeah. Yeah.
0: And as soon as I get here, you know, you and I talk about it, that really, as we do get older and a lot of things happen, I mean, people get sick, people die, whatever, that, you know, just the general things that happen in life, this is a great reprieve. It's not just work. It's sometimes you're like, oh, wow, I can't wait to get there.
1: Well, I felt that I needed to be here because I thought when after my brother passed, I thought sitting at home or anywhere in the dark, you know, during these hours would not be healthy.
0: No, it wouldn't be.
1: And I knew the grieving would come, but I love our little extended family we have here. A great audience, you know, our crew that's here. And it really is an enjoyable job to do, to come in. And honestly, and some people are different. Some people need to take it, I guess, depends on the person or the type of work they do. But, you know, taking time off of work is expected. And people sometimes do that. For me, I really looked forward to the return and it was weird. It was a surreal experience going from that to reassimilating back into everyday life. And I don't know that I've fully gotten to that point yet. But I'm, you know, it's because everything's changed. It's weird. Everything has changed for me since then about how my daily life goes. But the one thing that hasn't is what we do here.
0: Well, one more thing I got to tell you about Mike, because when I first met him, you know, he's a talk radio fan.
1: Yeah.
0: He was like, wow, Gary Mack. And then, you know, you get to know somebody, you exchange numbers, and it was like, I know he was like impressed.
1: Yeah.
0: Because he's a talk radio fan. And so it's like, you know, Gary McNamara, hanging out with Gary McNamara, doing. And then, you know, a couple years later, whatever.
1: Yeah. Yeah.
0: Which is exactly what you want in a friendship.
1: Yeah.
0: Because it's not a friendship if somebody is viewing you, you know, from the imagery of your profession.
1: Yeah.
0: You know, real friends are like, I don't give a damn what you do. You're an idiot.
1: Right.
0: Right.
1: I mean, that's
0: And so, yeah.
1: All my buddies from Del Rio, I mean, we all have different jobs and we all just see this, you know, the jobs we do, you know? So, I mean, we may have a conversation. Then sometimes we're talking about other things, you know, I mean, more lately, it's more about life. Course.
0: And you probably would say the same thing about your brother. The things that I had to do today that are not things you'd normally, you know, do. I didn't wake up in the morning thinking in an hour I would be, you know, holding a dead person's, one of my great trusted friends. Sorry, I almost broke up there. You know, his still warm hand and saying a prayer that it wasn't expected. At the end of the day, I thought to myself, I'm so honored and privileged that I got to be there and see it and be the conduit of compassion and caring to his family. So they knew that their loved one was watched over.
1: Yeah.
0: Even after while he was alive and then after.
1: Yeah.
0: So, but again, my buddy Paul and his wife Patty, the way that they were the point person for the family the last couple of weeks. I mean, the specific details, so the family knew every single thing. Mm. So when it came time for hospice on Sunday, when that came up, everybody was in agreement.
1: Yeah.
0: And it made it so much easier for the family who wasn't there to see him at that moment.
1: Yeah. Yeah.
0: So, well, but God bless you, Mike.
1: We'll keep everybody in prayer for sure.
0: We are Red Eye Radio.
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11: Staying active every day will go a long way towards helping you live a happy, healthy, and pain-free life. And there is perhaps no movement more fundamental than walking. It reinforces the alignment, stability, and coordinated muscle activation that supports how your body moves, whether you're doing strenuous exercise or simply going about your daily life. This is according to Dana Santis, a strength and conditioning specialist. Even though you walk every day, Dana does say you can make small adjustments to immediately improve your walking mechanics. So, keep your rib cage stacked over your pelvis. Avoid leaning over or arching your lower back. Allow your arms to swing naturally in coordination with your legs. Keep your gaze forward, your jaw relaxed, and then just breathe in through your nose and out through your mouth. I'm Dr. Sanjay Gupta, helping you live a better life.

0: We are Red Eye Radio. Excuse me. He's Eric Carly, and I'm Gary McNamara. Welcome and good morning. Coming up, what a busy day it was yesterday. The White House missile shortage excuse. That's the lead headline in the Wall Street Journal. We'll get to that because they make many of the points that we made. Also coming up here on the show tonight, Fauci.
1: Oh, no.
0: But did you notice? No one on the left. Go to social media. No one is defending Fauci. No one. There's not anybody.
1: And the liberal activist media was nothing. They did nothing.
0: Nothing. And I'm like, where's the defense of him? And the point is that his own words and diary are so damning.
1: Oh, yeah. Yeah.
0: That they can't touch it because they enabled everything from Fauci.
1: What was the headline at the Babylon Bee? Oh, man, I got to find it. Hold on.
0: I think I saw it.
1: All right. let's see here. Let's see if I can find it. oh my gosh, it was something.
0: Fauci starting to think that maybe keeping a daily perjury diary was a bad idea.
1: And it's absolutely true. I always wonder, you know, why do people, this is like the whole thing with Bolton. And it's John, not Michael.
0: It could apply to Michael.
1: Go ahead. Maybe.
0: Why did you do that song?
1: Why in the world? What is with that kind of mullet? But when you look at it, it was, you know, it's one of these, you know, this is going to come about. You know, someone is going to see this. By the way, what grown man keeps a diary? If a doctor wants
0: David Gates from Bread.
1: Yeah, I guess. Ozzy Osbourne.
0: Oh, no, wait a minute. He was reading her diary.
1: Yeah.
0: I'm sorry.
1: Ozzy Osbourne found the diary of a madman and made a song out of it. But other than that, and I thought to myself, because it's that ego.
0: Yeah.
1: It's that ego. He wants to tell himself all these things. And wow, there's a lot to unpack.
0: I don't keep a diary. I just talk on the radio every day about my life.
1: Exactly.
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4: I don't know about you, but my social media feeds are flooded with lotions and potions and gadgets, all promising to unlock different components of longevity. But if you log off, take a step back from all the hype, you'll find that the actual keys to a longer, healthier life are hiding in plain sight. There are four of them. Number one, nutrition. The Mediterranean diet really is the gold standard. Number two, exercise. You should be getting 150 minutes of moderate intensity exercise or 75 minutes of vigorous intensity exercise every week, plus strength training and stretching. Number three, sleep. Sleep is when your body and your brain repair themselves. You should be getting 7 to 9 hours a night. And finally, number four, often gets forgotten, socialization. 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I'm Dr. Sanjay Gupta, helping you live a better life.
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0: And I'm Gary McNamara along with Eric Harley. We just mentioned all the things going on with Fauci, the Iran war. But there is a story out there that was handed to me by producer Alan.
1: Yeah.
0: We have to hit. This is mind-boggling. It's just so stupid.
1: Yeah.
0: But coming up in just a minute.
1: You know, everybody's talking about weight loss injections because the results are so dramatic. 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
0: Okay, stop what you're doing unless you're driving. You ready?
1: I'm ready.
0: I'm just going to go right into it because I was just reading this during the bottom of the hour, and I'm just like, oh, my God. Alan gave it to me. So I didn't see it until a couple of minutes ago. Here we go.
1: All right.
0: From the College Fix.
1: Yeah.
0: Now, you know, if it's from the College Fix,
1: well,
0: you know it's about stupid liberal crap on college campuses.
1: Yeah.
0: Here we go.
1: All right.
0: The latest research. Society is not paying attention to how American women are disproportionately burdened by home tap water use.
1: Huh?
0: It draws you in, doesn't it? It does draw you in going, what the hell are they talking about? Okay, let me read further. It is good clickbait.
1: Yeah.
0: Yeah, society is not paying attention to how American women are disproportionately burdened by home tap water use, according to a new study from the UCLA Streisand Center's Gender and Water Research Hub.
1: I wonder who funded that center.
0: And that's the, is it Babs?
1: I don't know of any other Streisands. There might be some, though. I don't know. I
0: mean, that was the thing. You picked up on that immediately, too.
1: Yeah.
0: I went,
1: yeah.
0: Is this Babs? Right. Is this what Babs is doing? By the way, if I'm helping to fund that research group and they do that, I'm taking my money back. Even though women in the study claimed not to be unfairly burdened.
1: Wait, what?
0: Yes. Even though the women in the study claimed that they did not feel unfairly burdened.
1: So the subjects in the study said, no, we don't feel unfairly burdened. What are you getting at?
0: Even though the women in the study claimed not to be unfairly burdened, anthropology professor Jessica Catalino and her research team made the case that they are.
1: You're just too stupid to know it, ladies. That's what they're saying.
0: You know why I had to stop the show to do this? After I saw when Ellen gave it to me? The study, Gender and Residential Water Use in Los Angeles, Ingrained, Untapped, and Porous. That's the name of the research.
1: Okay.
0: Was published in June in the Journal of the Journal Environment and Planning, E-Nature and Space. It followed 36 families in the Los Angeles area for several years, tracking their residential water use through interviews and water diary entries. What the team found was a striking mismatch between what households believe and what they actually do. Across nearly all 36 households, women carry disproportionate responsibility for water-related labor, cooking, laundry, cleaning bathrooms, monitoring children's hygiene, and the ongoing mental work of remembering what needs to be done, according to the article. Yet when researchers asked the participants directly whether gender shaped their water use, the near universal answer was no, by the women.
1: Yeah.
0: Some participants seemed content. This is from the actual study, okay? This is from the study.
1: Yeah.
0: Some participants seemed content with this arrangement. In the Camacho household in MacArthur Park.
1: Did someone leave a cake out in the rain there once?
0: Yeah. Estefania habitually monitored her adult Justin's long showers in addition to her daily tasks of hand-washing delicate clothing, cleaning the house, washing the dishes, and cooking. In another household, Valerie embraced responsibility for maintaining the household for the family of four, though she was also juggling caretaking for two young children while working towards her associate's degree. She minimized her own contributions. She said, well, my poor husband, Juan, a construction worker, he works all day. He leaves at 5 in the morning and comes back at 8 at night.
1: Yeah. Yeah.
0: In another case, one woman described splitting the water-related chores in half with her partner, but the researchers found that the male partner was still doing less than she was. Professor Catalino and her team also noted that some participants looked confused or asked us to repeat the question when interviewers brought up gender.
1: Yeah, exactly. Like, what? Wow. They have to force this, right? As they're going along through their own study,
0: they're finding
1: was built to have a biased outcome. It was built, they wanted to show some kind of victimization here. That's what they're looking at. And the subjects of the study are like, what are you talking about?
0: When participants realized upon reflection and in response to questioning or water diary data, their practices diverged from what their ideals were. They quickly rationalized why household responsibilities might appear unequal between the men and women of the household, but were not, in their view, gendered, according to the study. Catalino and her team blamed this contradiction. Are you ready for this?
1: Uh-huh. Here we go.
0: On the neo-colonial gender blind spot that assumes that the global north has moved beyond gender as a basis for organizing life's inequality.
1: Okay.
0: The study concluded by urging policymakers and utility leaders to start listening to women more often. Utility? What the hell are they talking about? Now, did they do the study? I mean, how would I frame this? Would they do the UCLA Streisand's Center's gender and lawn research hub?
1: Right. No, that was my first question.
0: Lawn and
1: because other than the vegetable garden, the lawn is all mine, and it's every week. It's I don't get a choice. Well, I do get a choice. I could have a crappy looking lawn.
0: What about the mulch and research hub?
1: Yeah.
0: The weed.
1: I'm here to tell you, my wife does all the heavy lifting. But if we're going to do this inequality on chores, now let's talk about Juan, the husband, who sometimes works in this study. 5 a.m. in construction, 5 a.m. as late as 8 p.m.
0: Right.
1: Who is getting the benefit of conditioned air more? Is it Juan or his wife?
0: Right. Who's facing more physical labor?
1: Exposure to the sun, which can be dangerous.
0: And of course, the danger of working in construction.
1: Right. Heavy equipment. Often in traffic, depending on, you know, what it is, type of construction, but often in traffic or at, you know, on a high rise. They're walking on beams. It's if we want to get into this, let's get into it.
0: Women are, this is from the study, women are an untapped resource for water expertise. Women are decision makers about water for themselves and others, but their knowledge and labor often go unrecognized and undervalued. By who? If they're happily married, because you're not talking about somebody like me.
1: Yeah.
0: I got to do the lawn and all the water related work around my house. The cat doesn't do a damn thing.
1: Yeah. By the way, I do a lot of my own laundry. If I make a mess in the kitchen, if I eat and use dishes, then I'm actually cleaning my dishes.
0: When we were able to reach the washer and dryer controls in my house when we were growing up,
1: you do your laundry.
0: You did your own laundry, Mom.
1: Yeah,
0: it's right.
1: Right.
0: But I love it. Additionally, more attention to gendered water use may improve water conservation and, more importantly, contribute to justice both within and beyond households.
1: Now,
0: there needs to be more water justice in how these people are insane. Hey, Trump said it.
1: Yeah. No.
0: Did he say they're insane, they're crazy?
1: Well, no, yes. they're forcing everything here. Now, I will admit, sometimes I do my own laundry so that my wife won't see the Raising Cane's sauce stain on my T-shirt. So I put that in the laundry real quick, throw it in, you know, throw away your receipt, make sure she doesn't know you got an extra meal out of the day. It's ridiculous how they force this. They want to force this. And what did they have to do? They essentially, those in the study, had to be convinced that there was some kind of bias here.
0: Yeah.
1: And they built it out of essentially nothing.
0: Oh, yeah. They built it up. The women didn't feel it was unfair because they're like, the husband's doing that. I'm doing this.
1: I'm unclogging drains in every bathroom. We have three. I'm also, by the way, I'm cleaning the shower. I clean our shower and tub.
0: I never clean the shower.
1: Yeah, I always clean the shower and the tub. I do floors. Trying to think of what else. I mean, my wife did a massive painting. She repainted the interior of the house and all the common areas here recently. Not quite done, but she's pretty much done with that. We hired one of my granddaughters because she wanted to go on a trip, so we paid her to help us out on that. Trying to think.
0: But why can't this be? Because you look at it and you say, well, why are you trying to force people to believe that there's some type of discrimination? Instead, why isn't one of the if you're going to look and do studies, useless studies like this.
1: Yeah. Yeah.
0: Why isn't another option? It is a cooperation between a man and a woman.
1: Right.
0: To do what needs to be done to make their life better. And they don't see the gender roles. It's the situation that they're in.
1: It's the household as it runs.
0: It's the household as it runs.
1: For 30 years,
0: right.
1: My wife and I have been working opposite schedules. And so there are things that can be done during the day. Sometimes I'm doing my lawn on a weekday, right? Sometimes it's the weekend. It just depends on where it falls. But I have time during the day, quite often, to run errands or do things during the day. Sometimes I don't. But she takes care of things in the evening. We have an adult special needs daughter who requires attention, and we're her caretakers. So I'm her caretaker during the day. Her mom is during the night. You know, there are all the – we've never, ever, ever measured it. I'll tell you, my wife does a lot, and, you know, I can measure a couple of things that I do that fall under my category or my list of chores, if you want to say it that way. But the fact of the matter is we don't look at it as gender. My wife grew up on a ranch. She's stronger than I am. So if I need heavy lifting, she's there.
0: I look at it this way. If I was married, I'd win on the water-related thing, mm-hmm. especially during the summer when I push the button to put the sprinklers on the lawn all the time.
1: Yeah.
0: And then I have to fill the pool.
1: Well, that's when I hear
0: so
1: about
0: I'm using,
1: water. So
0: I'm using a lot more water
1: yeah.
0: than her in the washing machine
1: yeah.
0: and the dishwasher, which actually saves water.
1: Well, yeah, I hear from my wife on the water because she pays the water bill. How much are we running the sprinklers? I'm like, I don't know. Enough to keep the grass green.
0: Right. Is it gallons?
1: Right.
0: Because I would win in the summertime if I was married. Mm. We are Red Eye Radio.
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4: I don't know about you, but my social media feeds are flooded with lotions and potions and gadgets, all promising to unlock different components of longevity. But if you log off, take a step back from all the hype, you'll find that the actual keys to a longer, healthier life are hiding in plain sight. There are four of them. Number one, nutrition. The Mediterranean diet really is the gold standard. Number two, exercise. You should be getting 150 minutes of moderate intensity exercise or 75 minutes of vigorous intensity exercise every week, plus strength training and stretching. Number three, sleep. Sleep is when your body and your brain repair themselves. You should be getting 7 to 9 hours a night. And finally, number four often gets forgotten, socialization. It's not a bonus. It's a necessity for a healthy life, finding a sense of community, purpose, and belonging. I'm Dr. Sanjay Gupta, helping you live a better life.
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0: We are Red Eye Radio. He is Eric Carlin. I'm Gary McNamara. You know, you were reading the Babylon Bee in the headline about Fauci earlier.
1: Yeah.
0: I just love this one. WNBA warns Sophie Cunningham the league will fold if only women are allowed to play in the WNBA.
1: You know, it's like that's what they're fighting for.
0: I know.
1: It's like, yeah, well, we can't keep doing this. Right. We're going to need some guys to play.
0: Like guys play?
1: Yeah.
0: Right. Let's see how it goes.
1: Right. Maybe that's where LeBron should have ended up.
0: Well, he did. Philly.
1: Well, you said it. I did.
0: I'm dead now.
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8: From ABC News, I'm Stephanie Alviser. A Los Angeles judge has ruled there is enough evidence to put singer David, real name David Burke, on trial for the death and dismemberment of 14-year-old Celeste Rivas Hernandez. District Attorney Nathan Hochman says his office is still weighing whether to seek the death penalty in the case. Burke has pleaded not guilty. His attorneys argue there is insufficient evidence for murder.
9: Judge Charlene Olmedo held David Anthony Burke, who goes by the name of a singer, David spelled D4VT, to answer for the horrific and barbaric killing of a 14-year-old at the time, Celeste Rivas Hernandez.
8: Members of President Trump's own party expressing concerns about the thousands of Haitians losing their legal status to stay in the U.S. under a Supreme Court ruling last month that takes effect this week. In an interview with ABC News, Republican Governor Mike DeWine says Haitians filled jobs in cities like Springfield, helping Ohio grow.
10: Were people who came to Springfield because there were open jobs in Springfield. And when you talk to the employers, they hired the Haitians despite maybe a language barrier, despite maybe a cultural barrier. They hired them because they needed workers, and the Haitians wanted to work. And what the employers will tell you is that they've been very good workers. They show up on time. They pass drug tests.
8: The Pima County Sheriff's Department in Arizona says the investigation into Nancy Guthrie's disappearance nearly 6 months ago remains active and ongoing, though without a significant development. ABC's Aaron Katursky.
11: Help us bring this situation to an end.
12: Investigators are still trying to trace the items worn by the masked man on Nancy Guthrie's doorstep. The mask, gloves, backpack, and holster. And they're testing a hair and mixed DNA sample found in her home. The sheriff says the analysis of DNA and digital evidence has been underway for the past 6 months and is a time-intensive process.
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2: Critics like in the New York mayor's latest plan to communist breadlines.
3: In New York City, Mayor Zoran Mamdani says lower prices are coming to the Big Apple, announcing a project to open five government-owned grocery stores to offer a 30% discount on produce, meat, and other food staples.
4: Once a month, our five city-run grocery stores will set prices for this core set of goods at 30% below typical retail prices. No exceptions. No gimmicks.
3: The first grocery store will open in the Bronx by the end of 2027, and the four others will follow by the end of his term. Michelle Franzen, ABC News.
2: Police say a circus artist was accidentally shot in the neck with an arrow during a New York County Fair performance Friday. The ringmaster says the 38-year-old was shot in soft tissue with no major blood vessels hit. Well, two separate meteor showers will peak in the last days of July. Depending on the weather and the moon, some could see 5 to 10 meteors per hour. I'm Stephanie Officer, ABC News.
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6: Here's the official forecast. Tonight, mostly clear, 75. Tomorrow, mostly sunny. Late afternoon, thunderstorms possible. Windy with gusts nearing 20 miles per hour, a high of 95. Heat index will make it feel like 107. Tomorrow night, showers and thunderstorms continue down to 74. Wednesday, mostly sunny, up to 89 degrees. Wednesday night, mostly clear, 68. Sunny as we head into Thursday, our high, 88 degrees. I'm Craig Allen on Talk Radio 102.3.
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10: 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Gary McNamara and Eric Harley talk about everything from politics to social issues and news of the day. Whether you're up late or you're just starting your day, welcome to the show. 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
11: All across America. We are Red Eye Radio. He is Eric Harley, and I'm Gary McNamara. Here we go. Let's talk about Mamdani's grocery store. According to details released yesterday, Mamdani announced there would be a 30% price reduction that will apply to core basket of items, including all fresh produce, meat, seafood, milk, eggs, bread, and pasta. Other goods will be sold at standard market prices. Prices for the core items will be locked in at the beginning of each month to prevent weekly inflation, fluctuations, and checkout sticker shock. The discount applies to all shoppers regardless of income level and is expected.

0: expected to save families an average of $90 a month.
1: Mm-hmm.
0: Remember, this is government.
1: Yeah, right.
0: The city will finance construction on the city-owned land and waive rent and property taxes. Daily operations will be handled by private operators through a formal request for proposals process. Workers will be guaranteed family-sustaining wages and labor peace agreements. Does labor peace agreement mean you can't strike?
1: That sounds like it.
0: Wow. Now, let's analyze this. We already analyzed the cost of construction. And we looked and went to the specific details on what it takes in the private sector. Yeah. And it's way less upfront money to start a medium or large size grocery store than what Mamdani is putting together. We went through that a couple of months ago, remember? We went through point by point by point. And that came from the supermarket industry, not in response to Mamdani. It was just... It's out there. This is what it costs in order to, you know, create a grocery store.
1: Right.
0: And a grocery store, you know, if a bigger one with the, you know, deli, bakery, hot food, everything else, you know, what it actually costs. The interesting thing is I read this yesterday right after I read the Mamdani thing and just happened to come upon this gentleman, Phil McAllister, who writes on Substack, has a column, Free Market for Free Men. He's a research and does research and investment strategy, and he wrote this, and this is really fascinating because it's true. Because basically, his conclusion: the stupidest industry for socialists to go after is supermarkets.
1: Yeah, the margins really low.
0: Because a few obvious points: the supply of the discounted groceries will run out on day one. And every day there is a new shipment. This is basic econ 101.
1: Mm-hmm.
0: This means only the people who are lucky enough or fast enough will get these discounted groceries. Expect to see the city ration these groceries in some way, eventually by income or neighborhood or some lottery system.
1: Of course.
0: Grocery margins are notoriously low, like 2-3%. These stores will lose a bunch of money selling 30% below market, or they'll have such little supply that it will be insignificant.
1: Mm.
0: They'll have it, but it will be like, get that. Mm-hmm. Remember? Mm. Remember? Isn't it amazing how quickly Black Friday went away?
1: Yeah, right.
0: Remember? It was like people would stand out, you know, to get it. It was like, well, here we are, this big screen TV, normally... Because this goes back a few years ago, $10,000 on sale
1: for a 32-inch. It's huge.
0: That's right. $10,000 for a 32-inch TV.
1: I mean, it spans almost an entire nightstand.
0: Special discount, $99 for the first one buyer.
1: You'll barely have to squint watching movies.
0: So grocery margins are notoriously low, like 2-3%. These stores will lose a bunch of money selling 30% below market, or they won't have much to sell at that level. There is absolutely zero chance that government bureaucrats can source these products from global supply chains as efficiently as Walmart or any major grocery store chain like Whole Foods, whose survival depends upon it.
1: Yeah.
0: Their costs will be far higher unless they use the government hammer to force distributors to sell to them at lower prices. But I don't know how five grocery stores can do that.
1: You don't have the buying power. You're never going to have that kind of buying power. The buying power comes with huge volume.
0: It's actually an incredible triumph of capitalism that you can get a pound of bananas that were shipped to your neighborhood from Ecuador for like 60 cents.
1: Right.
0: Or fresh grapes from South America in the dead of Midwestern winter for $2 a pound. Or Norwegian salmon to cook in Italian olive oil for $15 to $20 or so. Truly stop and think about that for a minute. It's a miracle. Every year when I go to make my banana bread, because I really, as a type 2 diabetic, can't eat bananas, mm-hmm. I'm always, my mind is boggled by the prices, how cheap it is for bananas.
1: Yeah.
0: To go, wow.
1: Yeah, it's insane. Yeah.
0: The medium full-time hourly wage in the United States is around $31 an hour.
1: Mm.
0: For 1 hour of work, except for taxes, as we all know, mm-hmm. taxes, FICA, whatever.
1: Mm-hmm.
0: But for $31, the median working American can get all the groceries listed below, which is about 22,000 calories. They can feed themselves for 10 days or a family of four for around 2.5 days with an hour of labor. This is the stupidest industry for socialists to go after. And he lists there because, you know, the products that you can get to feed a family. This is the actual basket you could ring up at Aldi. Prices approximate but close. Walmart comes within a dollar or two for the very same basket.
1: Hmm.
0: Whole chickens, 5 pounds, $1.29 a pound. A dozen eggs, $2.60. Gallon of whole milk, $2.95. 5 pound bag of russet potatoes, $3.40. 3 pound bag of yellow onions, $2.20. 2 pound bag of carrots, $1.55. 3 pounds of bananas, $1.55. 2 pounds of a bag of white rice, $1.90. One pound of dry black beans, $1.35. 1 pound of spaghetti, $1.15. Jar of pasta sauce, $1.85. Loaf of bread, $1.45. 42 ounce canister of oats, $3.15. Now they're basic, you know, basic things. Right. But you, what the point is, it came to $31.50.
1: Yeah.
0: Now, when you buy, as we do, processed foods and everything else, mm-hmm. you know, the price can skyrocket. But if you're talking about needing to survive, will those grocery stores be able to beat that on all those particular products?
1: Well, they won't be able to compete because they'll never have the buying power. The buying power requires a lot of things. Sam Walton created his own proprietary, basically the entire supply chain for Walmart. He wanted to control as much of that as he could. He knew that if he could control those costs, he could compete with everybody and offer, Walmart could offer low prices. That brought about competition from, you name it, Target, Dollar General, wherever you want to go for discount retailers. Then the big box stores, you know, beyond that. What Jeff Bezos did when he bought those huge jumbo freight planes, this goes back a ways, several years. I thought to myself, well, he's in it to win it now because he's doing the same thing. He's looking to create a proprietary supply chain that can control the pricing. That's what you look to do. Control the pricing so that he could compete by bringing it to your door and not having to get up and go anywhere to order it. Just sit there right there on the couch and order it, and it could get to your door quickly. And so the difference is now Amazon has different sellers, but they also have massive buying power. They have their own brand on a number of things, and they have massive buying power, and also they control much of their supply chain. Not all of it, but a lot of it. And the same goes for Walmart. And other brands are learning the same thing. We talked about yesterday with legendary grocery stores, Wegmans, you mentioned, HEB here in our area. That's expanding, and people get excited about it. It makes the news when they open a new store. And you can compete in two ways, low prices or greater offerings, and or both. What they all have in common is that buying power, and that buying power got to the point where Walmart changed a lot of things. The air that was in the box of cereal, a lot of that was taken out, and the cereal boxes became, they looked smaller, because there was less air in them. The point they were making was you could put more of the same weight volume of product on one truck if you just take the air out of the boxes. Take the water out of the laundry detergent. Get it more concentrated. Smaller bottles means the same amount of cleaning power, but you can put more bottles on one truck, and we'll give, and that gives you more shelf space.
0: The efficiency, the efficiency and productivity of every little, they analyze everything,
1: everything
0: in order to compete.
1: And they have something called OTIF, on time in full. And it's, which means it's got to be there on time, not before, not late, and in full, intact. No broken pieces, nothing. And it's got to be the entire order that's supposed to be delivered. And the retailers actually pay a fine. I'm sorry, the wholesalers pay a fine to the retailers if they don't meet the OTIF agreement. That's part of the agreement. You want shelf space in the big stores? That's what you get. The point that I'm making here is all of this goes into the buying power to be competitive. That competition is what serves families. The government will never be able to do that because they're spending other people's money.
0: Right.
1: And they want to do it through rulemaking, which eventually in this case would mean you have to qualify to get a certain card to go in and get certain discounted things. I'm certain before this all goes belly up, and it will.
0: But the big lie is they're actually not competing. They're actually not. The government grocery stores cannot compete.
1: Oh, no, they won't compete.
0: They're not compete. They're subsidizing. Somebody else is paying for you to get that discount, which is not happening at a regular grocery store. Jonathan Turley brought it up. Mayor Mamdani just gave another press conference on his city-run grocery stores, announcing that we're expecting New Yorkers will save $90 a month, about $1,000 a year. Of course, that is after spending tens of millions of dollars to create the first store, which New Yorkers will also pay for.
1: Yes.
0: They will also pay for the lost revenue from property from the property in terms of taxes and rent. He is pledging a 30% deduction in an industry with an average profit margin of less than 3%. The reason is that he is not actually selling produce in a competitive market, but creating the false appearance of a business while distributing subsidized goods. The only way that a grocer can maintain such below market prices is to subsidize sales. In this case, Mamdani is putting the city budget behind his prices. So you're paying for it. It's not the same.
1: Yeah, taxpayer pays
0: right.
1: for it. Yeah.
0: They're not competing with the grocery stores.
1: Nope.
0: They're taking other people's money to lower some prices.
1: Right.
0: On some products.
1: And if you're going to do that, don't build the grocery stores. Just give some people money.
0: Yeah. The old Milton Friedman.
1: Yeah. Don't go through the headache of, right. of creating all this mess when it's not going to work in the end. If you were going to do that, then subsidize with, I don't know, instead of state-run food stamps, have city food stamps. You're still going to pay for it. But if you're going to spend the money, just give them food stamps.
0: The concept from Milton Friedman, and people have heard, the late economist, was like, look, if you're going to have welfare, don't have 20 programs.
1: Right.
0: Have one program.
1: Right.
0: Cash.
1: You're spending all this money to save, $90 a month?
0: Yeah. Get rid of the bureaucracy. Get rid of everything.
1: Right.
0: You know, what are they spending in order to save you $90 a month?
1: Right.
0: What are other taxpayers? Well, that'd be interesting for somebody. Then somebody will do that. Somebody will come
1: up with
0: figure it out. What? So you can save $90. What is the actual cost of to the taxpayer of saving $90? If you save $90 at a grocery store, you're saving $90.
1: Right. Exactly.
0: Somebody else isn't paying that for you.
1: Right.
0: Plus, you've got the property taxes, the property taxes that that they're paying, and the other taxes that the corporation has to pay.
1: And who's going to run loss prevention? There will be loss.
0: Yeah.
1: There will be losses. People will steal from these stores, and that happens.
0: Well, that's okay.
1: In every store.
0: They've got... they have a deal with Bragg. He will prosecute if you rob a government grocery store.
1: Yeah.
0: It's a private grocery store. No, you won't.
1: But not if you own a gun.
0: The secret police.
1: Not if you use a gun.
0: The secret communist police.
1: Well, you know, again, you're going to deal with all the things the private sector deals with. You're going to spend a lot of money doing it. You're going to lose money, taxpayer money going down the drain. If you're going to do this, just write checks for people to get groceries.
0: Right. We are Red Eye Radio.
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3: The final USDA Crop Progress Report for July 2026 produces some of these notable news tidbits. Presented by meteorologist Brad Rippey.
4: Corn, we started running out of moisture in some areas on July 26th. Only 63% of the crop rated good to excellent. That's down fairly significantly from last week's 67%. Very poor to poor ratings, creeping up to 12% nationally. Last week, it was 9%. Soybean condition, we didn't lop off quite as much as we did for corn, but still we did see a decline. Now 63% of the soybeans rated good to excellent, a 3-point drop from last week's 66%, 9% very poor to poor. That is up a point from last week. Meanwhile, the U.S. winter wheat crop harvesting continues. We're not quite as far ahead of the pace that we have been for most of the harvest season. Current numbers show that we've passed the 4/5 mark to reach 81% in the last report in July. That is ahead of the 5-year average of 79%.
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11: A better life with Dr. Sanjay Gupta.
12: There are lots of things you can measure to get an idea of how healthy you are at any given moment. Temperature, heart rate, blood pressure, just to name a few. But how about how healthy you will be and how long you're likely to live? According to a new study out of the University at Buffalo, two simple strength tests are pretty accurate at predicting longevity in older women. One is hand grip strength, and the other is how quickly people can stand up from a seated position without using their arms. By the way, I remember interviewing former President Jimmy Carter when he was quite old and being really impressed how he just popped out of the chair without using his arms. Not a lot of older people can actually do that. But I think the message here is that maintaining strength as you age is going to help you perform everyday activities, but also help you avoid injury and stay independent. I'm Dr. Sanjay Gupta, helping you live a better life.

0: We are Red Eye Radio. He's Eric Carly, and I'm Gary McNamara. So you ask a question. If you could just not have all this bureaucracy and just give money to people in New York City saying, okay, we want a certain age, you know, a certain income here. If you have a certain income, you can get this voucher to go to any grocery store.
1: Yeah.
0: You can get $100, you know, whatever. A week, a month, whatever. I'm just throwing out a figure. Why wouldn't you do that instead of what Mondani is doing? And the reason you're doing it is you believe that the people that vote for you are idiots.
1: Yeah.
0: And you're trying to sell the fact that a communist society and communist industry can bring you lower prices.
1: Yep.
0: And you're hiding the fact that it does not bring lower prices. It brings higher prices. It's just somebody else has to pay for it. And that's the important note. Mondami does not learn this about communists. They actually don't care about the people.
1: Well, because what I mentioned, my approach, and it's not, by the way, something I believe in. I don't think you should be just handing out more money. But that approach is what? It would be a benefit to a certain group of people. They don't care about benefiting the people.
0: Right.
1: They're trying to demonstrate that they can control things and it will be better.
0: Right. And it's not. It's
1: not
0: a lie.
1: Going to benefit anyone.
0: It's the socialist communist lie.
1: Yes.
0: Because just give them the money and let them go to where they want to go.
1: Right. They don't want that.
0: Nope.

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2: 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We'll see you there.
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1: And we are Red Eye Radio. He is Eric Harley, and I'm Gary McNamara. Coming up, where is the money flowing in the United States in 1 minute?
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1: We talk about free markets versus socialism, communism. And one of the things we've always said is, look, if you're going to promote socialist and communist philosophies and economic narratives, you have to lie.
2: Yeah.
1: You have to.
2: Right.
1: I mean, I don't care whether it's a Republican promoting a more socialist agenda or a more communist agenda or a Democrat. Doesn't matter what party you're in. Mm-hmm. It's the economics that you are proposing. But when you look at Mamdani and you look at his grocery stores, the best point to be made, as we just made it at the bottom of the hour, and I want to make it again before we move on to this next thing, which is also about economic growth, is the fact that Mamdani cannot tell you the truth. He's trying to tell you, and we'll repeat it again because it's important, that government grocery stores can compete with the private market.
2: And do a better job.
1: That they can compete, not subsidize, but compete. He doesn't talk about the subsidy. They don't talk about the total cost. And we said the important point is here, what does it cost to save you, a very few in New York City, $90 a month?
2: Right.
1: If everything else is going to be at market price, which still may have to be subsidized, but if everything is at market price except the staples that you need, and we don't know how many that's going to be. I don't know how many products that's going to be at 30% off, and you're going to save $90 a month. The question is for any economist, what is the full cost of you saving $90?
2: Right.
1: And if, as we know, what is it? We figured out what is it, the money they're spending to build the first grocery store. So these grocery stores, what they expect to do is 6, 7, 8 times greater. That's what we did about 2 months ago when we looked at it. The initial the startup cost are 6, 7, 8 times greater.
2: Right. Yeah.
1: You could not survive in the private market with that. So the point is, and this is very important, because whether we talk about the radical transgender movement, where they throw out the term, you're transphobic. You know, what the hell? As we said, just say, define that. What does that even mean? Mm-hmm. And they claim you don't care. When we talk about the radical transgender movement, they don't care.
2: No.
1: They're the ones that are telling us there's a mental health problem here, and the solution is to allow kids to cut off their body parts.
2: Yep.
1: And what's the mental health problem? They're all, so many of them are committing suicide, highest suicide rate. That's not coming from conservatives. That's coming from the liberals to defend them. And so they really don't care about people. And communists and socialists actually don't care about people, because if your only goal was to ensure that more people have access to cheaper groceries, what would you do? You'd simply give them the cash to go.
2: Yep. If it was about benefiting certain people in society, then you would say, these are the people that need the help. This is who we're going to help, and we're going to help them directly.
1: And so there were two things that came out of Mamdani yesterday. Was first off, announcing, you know, announcing the people that they were going to go after, the properties and the people's name.
2: Yeah.
1: And then you see what they came out and said, well, it's recorded by New York State that that you announce who the taxes are going to affect, not the names.
2: Right.
1: Mamdani's doing that because he wants to put out the notice that you're evil and we're coming at you.
2: Right.
1: We're coming after you. And that's what communists do. It's the whole class warfare. Let's get the addresses. Let's get the names.
2: Specific targets, not in groups.
1: Right. Not in groups. Not a demographic.
2: Individuals. No. And naming them.
1: Yep. So that came out yesterday because that's he wants you to believe that those people have somehow done something wrong by gaining that wealth, and therefore he's justified in doing it. And then he sort of wishes to mock them, and I'm coming after your money. Well, that's going to keep those people in town.
2: Yeah.
1: And then the same here with the grocery stores. He's lying to you by not fully explaining the economics of a government grocery store versus the economics of a private sector grocery store.
2: Mm-hmm.
1: He can't compete. The business model is not better. It is simply government taking money, as communists and socialists have to do. They take money from other people by force in order to tell you that you get the benefit, but don't worry, those people are evil, and so it justifies giving you this benefit because those people are evil and must have done something wrong.
2: Right.
1: It's the entire class warfare. It's, you know, it's being packaged the same way that it's communism and socialism has always been packaged, but the thing they have to do, they have to lie. Now, meanwhile, this has been a big story. We didn't get to it like the last two or three days. I've seen it, the latest Internal Revenue Service migration data and the money going with it. The latest Internal Revenue Service migration data shows billions of dollars in taxpayer wealth is flowing to Texas, while census figures show the state's largest metropolitan areas continue to outpace much of the country in population growth, strengthening a decades-long shift in America's economic center of gravity. What's more, Texas is not relying on a single boomtown. Dallas-Fort Worth added more residents than any metropolitan area in the country over the past 15 years. Over the past year. While Houston, Austin, and San Antonio also ranked in the top 10 of the nation's fastest-growing metropolitan areas. This unusual situation gives Texas multiple engines of economic growth, providing businesses with a larger labor pool, diversified industries, and a broader customer base than states anchored by a single dominant city. The population boom has been accompanied by an influx of wealth. IRS migration data analyzed by the Tax Foundations show that the Lone Star State gained more than $5 billion in adjusted gross income from interstate movers, while California and New York recorded multi-billion dollar losses. Capital flows where there is confidence, Texas Association of Business Chief Policy Officer previously told Fox News Digital, and right now there is a tremendous amount of confidence in Texas. The tax structure and predictable regulatory environment continues to attract business and investment from other states, helping to reinforce economic momentum. While Florida attracted the nation's largest influx of taxpayer wealth and South Carolina posted the strongest inbound migration rate, Texas stood out, but that's rate, but not people, by the way. Texas stood out by combining billions in new taxable income with rapid growth across Dallas-Fort Worth, Houston, Austin, and San Antonio. Economists say the combination matters because higher income households bring spending, investment, entrepreneurship, and tax revenue that can accelerate job creation, fuel commercial development, and attract even more businesses over time. These forces can transform faster-growing metros into some of the nation's most influential economic hubs. You know what point we've gotten to, Eric? I thought about this the other day. I think we might have mentioned it at one point. Minimum wage doesn't matter anymore.
2: No.
1: I saw Bernie Sanders and some Democrats. Minimum wage. Nobody talks about minimum
2: Nobody's
1: wage.
2: Talking about that anymore.
1: Nobody talks about it because it's, you know, what does the wage companies have to pay based on supply and demand?
2: Right.
1: You know, and I saw Bernie Sanders wrote the other day, it's still the national minimum wage is $7.25. Doesn't matter. Doesn't matter if it's 20 bucks in New York, it's $7.25 in Texas. Does it matter?
2: Right.
1: Is anybody paying $7.25?
2: I don't know of anybody paying that. I'd love to see the percentage of employers paying that.
1: Right.
2: Or people making that.
1: And it might be a training job. I'll pay it. I'll pay and teach in this an internship or
2: even
1: something like
2: then,
1: that.
2: I mean, my granddaughters are, my three oldest are in the workforce and they're working as they go through college. And they're making, I mean, they were making $15, $20 an hour and that wasn't enough.
1: Yeah.
2: So they went on to other jobs.
1: Yep.
2: And they're making now closer to $25, $30 an hour at those other jobs.
1: Going to college.
2: And they're going to college.
1: And it just, it took long enough to allow it to grow. I mean, remember, that used to be an issue. When I see it happen now, it goes nowhere. It doesn't go, it doesn't. I you think about it, that was really the ultimate in class warfare.
2: Right.
1: You're paying $7.25 an hour. That won't buy anything. Well, nobody's really making $7.25 an hour
2: right.
1: in the state of Texas because the economy is growing so fast. It's very diversified, the economy that we have. It's not just oil anymore.
2: Right.
1: Well, it hasn't always been. I mean, oil has been a major influx. You could look at the 80s and things like that, but we've diversified.
2: In an energy state, I mean, if you think about it, there's always going to have to be that support, and there's going to have to be, if it's an energy state, they brought up, in fact, here, the regulatory environment means it's a predictable regulatory environment, which means companies know that they can invest long term. They know that it's not going to change in 4 years or in 2 years. It's not going to change. That this regulatory environment is going to be in place for them to be able to make a greater profit. And when that happens, people come here and they're still, I mean, right now, if you want to work in the DFW area, if you want a job, you can go to work.
1: Oh, yeah.
2: And it with zero experience, you can go to work. And those are the things that people look at. You know, this all these promises of what government is going to do and everything else, there's still a few people out there that talk about this, but you know, we were joking about the basic monthly income when that was talked about, $1,000 a month. I'm like, are you kidding me? That wouldn't go anywhere. Now it would have to be $5,000 a month. You know, for you to even get anybody's attention. The point being is, where do people they understand, in order to get ahead or get to a better level, I'm going to have to move. I'm going to have to get a better job. I'm going to have to get an education. I'm going to have to do this. I can't rely on the government to get there.
1: We are Red Eye Radio.
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8: I don't know about you, but my social media feeds are flooded with lotions and potions and gadgets, all promising to unlock different components of longevity. But if you log off, take a step back from all the hype, you'll find that the actual keys to a longer, healthier life are hiding in plain sight. There are four of them. Number one, nutrition. The Mediterranean diet really is the gold standard. Number two, exercise. You should be getting 150 minutes of moderate intensity exercise or 75 minutes of vigorous intensity exercise every week, plus strength training and stretching. Number three, sleep. Sleep is when your body and your brain repair themselves. You should be getting 7 to 9 hours a night. And finally, number four often gets forgotten, socialization. It's not a bonus. It's a necessity for a healthy life, finding a sense of community, purpose, and belonging. I'm Dr. Sanjay Gupta, helping you live a better life.
9: 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Admission is free, the vibes are great, and the tomatoes are ripe. We'll see you there.

0: We are Red Eye Radio. He's Eric Carlin. I'm Gary McNamara. The other thing the census number shows, and why they talk about Texas, about the population growth, but the adjusted gross income of the people moving here, that's what's really doing it. Higher household incomes can contribute disproportionately to consumer spending, investment, and local tax collections.
1: Yeah.
0: That's the
1: right.
0: other thing, too.
1: Right.
0: Because we have a almost every state has a progressive tax, whether it's, you know, whether it's a property tax,
1: mm-hmm.
0: the more expensive the home, the
2: sales
0: more you
2: tax.
0: Pay in it, sales tax, whatever, because you're buying more. Early federal estimates show Texas wasn't just adding residents, it was becoming wealthier on a per person basis. Despite adding roughly 419,000 residents in 2025, more than any other state, Texas economic output climbed to about $2.9 trillion, while per capita GDP continues to rise, suggesting the state's economy was becoming more productive rather than simply larger because mm-hmm. more people are here
1: mm-hmm.
0: and therefore working. So
1: yeah.
0: it's not just that companies are coming and people are coming. It's that the wealth of those people coming in is greater and continues to be greater than average and continues to grow, which means more people are becoming more wealthier. That is the whole per capita GDP going up. And that's what you want in an economy.
1: That's the expansion of that wealth and that we've talked about for years. And again, it lifts all boats. You know, when you have more industry coming here, then you need, you know, the people moving here, the employees that are going to move here or that are going to be here for those jobs are going to want more things. They're going to need more. It's the service industry benefiting, you know, and all of that. And that's what you want. That's the kind of policies those are the kind of policies you want in place in any state, because they're a predictive model for industry in general, and they can make long-term plans, as corporations often need to do.
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4: 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What matters is inside.
1: You know, everybody's talking about weight loss injections because the results are so dramatic. They work by lowering blood sugar and reducing appetite. So what if you're looking to lose weight but not interested in painful weekly injections, especially with some of those intense side effects? That's why doctors at Brick House Nutrition created a weight loss supplement called Lean, and the results are remarkable. The studied ingredients in Lean have been shown to lower your blood sugar, burn fat by converting it to energy, and curb your appetite, cravings, and hunger. 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
9: From ABC News, I'm Stephanie Officer. Seattle rattled by the deadly shooting at a food festival Sunday and the ongoing manhunt for another suspect. ABC's Alex Stone is in Seattle.
10: Kai Chan, a U.S. Marine veteran. He was selling items at the food festival and says his Marine training kicked in to move people to safety.
11: You were in the Marine Corps. Yes. You know the sound of gunfire. Yes. Did you know what it was right away?
12: Yes. Everybody's just started running and screaming, so you just go in and make sure everybody's good.
10: Police arresting one 15-year-old at the scene and saying a second suspect was killed during the shootout.
9: The King County Medical Examiner's Office has identified the victims. They are 56-year-old Ashley Whitehead and 44-year-old Carlos Israel Sanchez Villalba. Brian Kohberger pleaded guilty last year to the murder of four University of Idaho students. But according to new court documents, he wants to withdraw his guilty plea and reopen the case. ABC News legal analyst Brian Buckmeyer.
13: A defendant has to be able to do these things, take a plea knowingly, voluntarily, and intelligently. And if they do so, so long as there's no other outside influence, you can't take back the plea. The criminal justice system loves finality. And so making this argument, unless there's something very bizarre and very strange, I don't see Brian Kohberger taking back or being able to take back this plea.
9: Senator Mitch McConnell is continuing physical therapy and is not cleared to return to the Senate after falling last month, according to the Congressional Office of the Attending Physician. Her family confirms artist Betty Saar, whose work reflected Black identity, culture, and spirituality, died Sunday morning in Los Angeles at 99. Saar reclaimed Jim Crow-era memorabilia as powerful totems of Black liberation. Barack and Michelle Obama are bringing stars together who have not shared the screen in almost 30 years. Netflix announced Monday Whoopi Goldberg and Jennifer Lewis, who last appeared together in 1999's Jackie's Back, will join Vanessa Williams and Vivica A. Fox for the comedy Women Like Us. You're listening to ABC News.
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1: Is said to be improving from a mysterious illness. Vets say Jackie is eating on her own, has improved energy, alertness, and is much feistier during feedings. I'm Stephanie Officer, ABC News.
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3: Here's the official forecast. Mostly sunny today. We could see some late afternoon thunderstorms. Windy with gusts near 20 miles per hour, reaching 95 as the high. Heat index making it feel like 107. Tonight, showers and thunderstorms continue down to 74. Tomorrow, mostly sunny, 89. Mostly clear for Wednesday night, 68 degrees. Sunny on Thursday with a high of 88. Mostly clear, 68 on Thursday night. Mostly sunny and 89 Friday. 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
7: 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Gary McNamara and Eric Hurley talk about everything from politics to social issues and news of the day. 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
8: All across America, we are Red Eye Radio. He is Eric Carley, and I'm Gary McNamara. Hi. Oh, I saw that story that the CEO of Cracker Barrel is going to be gone in August.
9: Yeah, she's going to be out as of August 10th. I think that's a little bit of a delayed response by the company, if you ask me. You know, the whole rebranding thing. This is a problem. You know, I read someone wrote this line or quoted someone in one of the stories about it that basically said that the brand doesn't come from what the executives want. It comes from what the customers believe.
8: Yeah.
9: So the perception by the customers is what matters. So before you would ever approach rebranding anything, you would look at it and say, do we have a problem here? Because traffic is one is the problem right now. People aren't going to Cracker Barrel in the same numbers they were. And they're trying to get that back up. They've, as the CEO, outgoing CEO, she posted, you know, we've been able to cut some costs, but basically, you know, we're trying to work on getting the traffic, basically, I'm paraphrasing, back up to where it used to be. But if traffic had been diminishing before

0: you did a brand change, then you've got a few things you would want to explore. But the big question is, why? Why are people not going if that had been the case? If when it's this, hey, I've got an idea inside the boardroom and your numbers are pretty solid. In the restaurant industry, man, it's really fickle. It really is. People don't want you. The customer doesn't want you to move their cheese. Don't change the brand of cheese you use. Don't change this. Don't change that. Now, you can add certain things in a sit-down restaurant, in a casual sit-down restaurant like that. You can add certain things to the menu. It gets real tricky when you take things off of the menu because you start getting complaints. Oh, we don't have that anymore. Oh, really? And, you know, those are things you have to deal with in the restaurant industry. But when it comes to people not showing up anymore, you have to get right to it and answer the question as to why. And making this brand change, you know, to take out basically the mascot. And the response was, yeah, it looked old-fashioned. That was by design. And you had people, that was the intent. You wanted it to look old-fashioned.
1: That was the brand.
0: You had rocking chairs for sale, still do, on the front porch.
1: Yeah.
0: You had people waiting in line to eat.
1: You had the little store in front with everything that you do not need to survive in life.
0: Right. No.
1: Every knick-knack,
0: 12-foot candy bar.
1: Right.
0: I mean, they had everything. Actually bought shampoo in there. True story. I mean, it was everything. You could buy, I bought two or three vinyl albums in that store. I bought, I don't know how many greeting cards. And as you're waiting or on your way out the door, as you're going maybe to check out or after you check out, you decide, oh, wait a minute, I want to look around. The next thing you know, you spent another $150. It's a great business model because you have this little boutique retail thing that really thrives on the emotion of nostalgia, you know? And then you have the restaurant thing, which is kind of the same thing. It's country cooking and the whole thing. We all know what it is.
1: If I was in the, for example, that type, what I call the more comfort retail.
0: Yeah, right.
1: You know, where you go, I mean, you're going to eat, but there's you're very comfortable there. Yeah. And I think about the fear I would have if I owned a place like that that was successful. And you're always saying, how do we get more growth? How do we get more growth? Well, I would be scared to death to completely change as they were attempting to do the decor of it to make it more modern, because I understanding that in the business that I'm in and understanding as a customer, because I'm thinking of this one restaurant that I go to occasionally here in Dallas for breakfast, or outside of Dallas for breakfast. It's in a Victorian home. They got a beautiful porch and everything else. You know, and they serve, you know, basically it's coffee. I always have the, you know, egg McMuffin sandwich, and they have a little bowl of fruit. And it's perfect because it's not, you know, for me, it's perfect. It's filling, not too high carb, whatever. Then they basically have sandwiches and stuff for lunch, but they're closed like by 2 or 3 in the afternoon. And I view that and say, you can't do major changes there. That is a brand. It's a beautiful Victorian home. You can go and you can, you know, eat on the porch and whatever, or go inside, and they have the place. Whenever I go there with a couple of my friends, we're always like, they got couches available. Go, go, go, go, go. Get the couch. Get the chair. I mean, the familiar furnishings, the way that everything is set up, you know exactly what you're getting every single time, and you want that repetition every single time. I've been going there for about 4 years now, and there's nothing to me that says change.
0: Right.
1: You know, and so I look at Cracker Barrel the same way. Beer, And I think you brought up one of the greatest points about beer, the whole Bud Light thing with Dylan Mulvaney, that the concept of we know that beer is alcohol and you could get drunk on it. Okay, it's a liquid drug.
2: Mm-hmm.
1: But the image of a beer, of a Bud Light or whatever, before the whole Dylan Mulvaney thing, was socializing. If you look at the commercials,
0: having a beer, you want to have a beer, that means you want to talk,
1: right? People socializing together and talking together. And I go back to the case of Ballantine beer that my father had in the house for 12 years because he only had two a year, one for him and one for my neighbor Mr. Duncan. When they were cutting the lawns, Mr. Duncan early in the year would give my dad a beer, and then my dad felt like he had to reciprocate. That's the only reason, because I tell this to people and they don't believe it, I never saw my parents drunk or even close to drunk in my life, ever, once.
0: Yeah.
1: And, but so the beer for my father to buy a case of beer was simply to socialize. We did wonder, my brother and I always wondered, what was the 12th year like?
0: Yeah.
1: Was the beer still fresh?
0: Hmm.
1: It sat in the basement, I mean, for 12 years, every single year, just two of them.
0: I'm not sure if it ages well. I don't know.
1: I don't know how beer ages or whether it mattered back in the 60s, but there's a social concept and an imagery to even beer.
0: Well, and introducing yourself by making a statement into that quite often one-on-one setting, that conversation over a beer, is then you're putting a statement on the table between those two people, one of whom invited the other, hey, you want to go have a beer?
1: Right.
0: And they interjected themselves into conversations with a statement. Not a statement that the beer's great. A statement that this is what we're about and this is what this brand is about. And so now that it's going to be sitting in front of you, basically it's the same thing Schultz brought up at Starbucks years ago. Let's write on the cup, let's talk race.
1: You know, you think about...
0: Start a fight, baristas.
1: You think about some of the dumbest moves ever made. I mean, the Starbucks was, you know, the Starbucks, the Bud Light, the Cracker Barrel. I mean, they
0: horrible branding.
1: They're huge news. They're huge nude items. Huh? News items. Nude
0: let's,
1: items.
0: Let's hope not.
1: Maybe we should try that at Cracker Barrel. Yeah. Everybody go in nude.
0: Let's not do
1: all
0: that.
1: Right.
0: Yeah, let's not
1: nude
0: do that.
1: Nude Cracker Barrel.
0: Yeah.
1: We'll say it's some really unique clothes up front.
0: Yeah.
1: You and I were flabbergasted when the Starbucks thing happened. Schultz came up with that. Are you out of your freaking mind?
0: Yeah.
1: You're telling people that you wish to discuss the barista race with the baristas?
0: Yeah.
1: All right. I want to talk race with the pimply-faced guy over there who looks like he plays 20,000 video games a week.
0: Let's start a fight with a stranger.
1: It's
0: That's why when they ask me my name when I go through the drive-thru, can I get a name? Tucker Carlson. It works every time.
1: Your name? Hassan Piker.
0: You know, those are the problems, because they spent $700 million, Cracker Barrel did, in this rebranding of it.
3: Man, everything looks old-fashioned in here. We need to do something quick.
0: Said the leaders of the company whose restaurants were designed to look old-fashioned.
1: And that's when you and I always ask the question, because we look at it and go, it's not just one person. They workshop this. They have meetings. And nobody raised their hand and said, or somebody did raise their hands and go, ignore that guy who said, what are you, out of your freaking mind?
0: You have to be insane to think that. You have to be insane to look at something where the brand is, you know, that was the whole point. It's a level of comfort. Dusty Slay has a great line. He says, you know, great country songs will remind you of things you've never done. Like, you know, there's a song about going out on the lake, and he goes, I never went to a lake, but I hear that song and I go, oh, yeah, I remember that. Well, it's nostalgic even if you didn't grow up eating in a place that looked like Cracker Barrel, even if your grandmother's home didn't look like Cracker Barrel or the food didn't taste like that. It's the idea is comfort food in a in an old-fashioned setting. And that was your entire brand. And your complaint was it looks too old-fashioned.
1: And part, if I was sitting in one of those meetings, I would look at them and say, guys, Hallmark movies.
0: Yeah. Yeah.
1: What are Hallmark movies based on? Imagery of what a small, beautiful, sometimes little rustic town looks like, where everything is available, everything is comfortable, everything is lovely.
0: Everybody drinks coffee.
1: Everybody drinks coffee. No politics are involved in it at all.
0: No.
1: You're talking about the big cookie that you eat. There's warm bakery smells. I mean, this isn't rocket science. It's people being comfortable. All right, let's inject politics into it. What politics should we inject into our beer? How about the radical transgender movement?
0: Right.
1: I like that idea. Any objections? If you do, you're transphobic. It's like, well, it's with Howard Schultz, it's coffee. People come in, they sit down with their laptop if they come in.
0: Yeah.
1: And all of a sudden you're going, let's talk race.
0: Right. I mean, that's
1: out of your mind.
0: It's you're honestly asking for them basically to become a talk show host. You're barista. Sorry. I shouldn't be making coffee and they shouldn't be trying to be a ad lib talk show host on the fly, face to face.
1: Could you imagine
0: with a customer
1: coming in? You know, we recorded your conversation yesterday with the customer. Are you doing your show prep?
0: Well, because here's my question. I mean, and I would love to hear the inside stories. You're going to ask them, so you want them to write that on every cup and hand it to every customer? Then what if the white barista hands it to a minority? Well, how did that go? It's like, wait a minute, what? Who just, because somebody, some barista had to be the first to do it. In some setting, some store, it was just one morning, people trying to get their coffee.
1: Right.
0: And they're pulling through, and then, or they're going up to the counter, and let's talk, right? What? Wait a minute, what?
1: And then Howard Schultz, remember the big page, the big ad?
0: Yeah.
1: You know, you should get to know, many people probably don't even know, the ethnicities of the people that live on their street.
0: Right. Like,
1: because I don't care.
0: Well, because it's weird. What would it require, Howard, that we all get a pen and paper and let's get, you know, make it look official. We'll get a clipboard and walk up and to the door and go, yeah, I live two doors down. What ethnicity are you? What about you? What about the rest of your family? How many live in the home? That sounds racist to me.
1: He wanted to turn us into census workers.
0: Start. Well, you want people to start going around counting? That's racist. Oh, Howard, you were right. I counted 23 minorities on my block. What? Wow. It was just weird.
1: I know. It was just.
0: I mean, and yet these brands come back and go, yeah, we don't know why sales are dropping. We don't know what's going on. We don't know what's going on.
1: You just wonder how somebody gets up to that level of management.
0: Well, because they don't live on the ground.
1: Now, the thing is, remember, they brought Howard back in order to straighten out the company then.
0: Which was weird.
1: It was like, well,
0: I guess he was the only one that would take the job. I don't know. But if you look at it again, these individuals don't eat there. Who was it, the one executive about Campbell's soup that got caught saying, yeah, I don't eat that. I don't eat that soup.
1: I don't eat that crap.
0: It's for poor people or something like that. And I'm like, dude, it's your brand.
1: Of course
0: your pantry should be filled with it. And by the way, nothing better than their tomato soup and grilled cheese.
1: Right. Like, for example, I listen to nothing but Red Eye. But that's because I love the sound of my voice.
0: Yes. I'm more of a Nori fan, but you have a choice, is what I'm saying.
1: We are Red Eye Radio.
0: 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Fuel Power Max.
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10: 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Admission is free, the vibes are great, and the tomatoes are ripe. We'll see you there.
1: The whole Fauci thing. We'll get to this probably in the bottom of the hour, but it was like, wow.
0: I just don't get that at all.
1: The stuff he put in there that Rand Paul got, it's just, and if you notice on social media or anywhere, nobody is defending Fauci. No one.
0: Yep.
1: This stuff is so bad, written in his own words, that it's obvious to see how he was trying to evade the truth.
0: Yes.
1: In COVID.
0: Oh, yeah.
1: And we'll have the details coming up.

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1: There are lots of things you can measure to get an idea of how healthy you are at any given moment. Temperature, heart rate, blood pressure, just to name a few. But how about how healthy you will be and how long you're likely to live? According to a new study out of the University at Buffalo, two simple strength tests are pretty accurate at predicting longevity in older women. One is hand grip strength, and the other is how quickly people can stand up from a seated position without using their arms. By the way, I remember interviewing former President Jimmy Carter when he was quite old and being really impressed how he just popped out of the chair without using his arms. Not a lot of older people can actually do that. But I think the message here is that maintaining strength as you age is going to help you perform everyday activities, but also help you avoid injury and stay independent. I'm Dr. Sanjay Gupta, helping you live a better life.
2: 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The Cherokee Clay Food Alliance invites you to their fourth annual Tomato Fest. 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We'll see you there.
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1: And he is Eric Carly, and I'm Gary McNamara. 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All right, some highlights from Trump yesterday.
2: Okay.
1: You ready?
2: All right.
1: Speaking before auto workers.
2: Okay.
1: All right, my favorite to a heckler.
2: All right.
1: All right, here we go.
2: Okay.
3: He's a communist. He's a communist. Thank you. He's a communist. We're running against communists. Now, this is great.
1: Now, I wasn't sure where he was going with this one. I'm not sure when the president gets off and ad libs at times, sometimes you're a little bit befuddled. What is the point you're trying to make?
2: Yeah.
1: All right,
2: yeah,
1: here we go.
2: Okay.
3: The people that count, those people love Trump. Because I've done more for you than your parents, okay? Your parents are good. I'm not going to knock your parents, but I have been better to you than your parents.
2: Was that for Chris Rock, maybe?
1: I don't know.
2: You know, who said years ago, I look at the Obamas as my mom and dad.
1: Yeah, exactly.
2: Yeah. Right.
1: Can the White House clarify what that means?
2: I think I'll call my dad tomorrow and go, hey, Dad.
1: Are we to take that literally, or yeah, is there a subliminal message in there?
2: Hey, Dad, Trump says he's better to me than you guys were. So care to comment? Anything I can quote for the radio show? Yeah. I don't know what that means. I don't know.
1: I have no idea. Stop. Follow what's on the teleprompter, Mr. President.
2: Yeah. I love you more than your own parents. If he would have said it that way, oh, that would have been even funnier. I love you more than your mom loves you. Oh my gosh.
1: All right. Fauci.
2: Yeah.
1: For the life of me, I mean, the hearings, what was the hearing Thursday? I forgot what day it is.
2: Is it Thursday? I think it's Thursday. Yeah.
1: And today's Tuesday, right?
2: As far as I know.
1: We were having that discussion the other day. I was talking to when I was at the hospital for my
2: baby. Wednesday. So it'll be tomorrow. Yeah. So.
1: Oh, the hearings are Wednesday.
2: Yeah.
1: I thought you meant today's Wednesday. You had me completely, totally screwed up. When I was at the hospital for my buddy who passed away yesterday, I was talking to one of the doctors, and we started talking about somebody forgot something. The doctor said, that happens to me. And I said, you know, I can be sitting there talking about some kind of economic concept or whatever, and all of a sudden somebody says, well, what day is that happening? I go, what day is it now?
2: Yeah,
1: it's amazing.
2: It all kind of blends together.
1: So, doctor, can you explain how the human mind works?
2: Yeah.
1: He goes, no.
2: Well, see, this is why we should keep a diary.
1: Oh, we do. It's our podcast.
2: Exactly.
1: It's the record.
2: Yeah.
1: Of what we do. But
2: I can't remember what I said yesterday, but it's there.
1: Well, I've always said, in this modern day and age, I would never. I would never be a part of a presidential administration. Yeah. I would never be a part of an executive branch of the. I don't care who the president is; doesn't matter. This isn't a shot at Trump or anybody. I just wouldn't do it because if you get called up, if you have to testify to Congress, mm-hmm. if they call
2: mm-hmm.
1: you up,
2: mm-hmm.
1: I remember one of the. Oh, who was it? It was Michael Caputo, whatever, from Buffalo, who actually was doing some talk radio at times, who worked in the Trump administration. Mm. He wasn't making a lot of money. Every time he went up, what was it, like?
2: $50,000.
1: $50,000 in lawyer fees every single time he had to testify before Congress is what it cost him.
2: Yeah.
1: And the chance of getting a lawsuit, the people that work for the president, You know, they're not making a great deal of money.
2: Right.
1: They may be making, what, $180,000? And you're saying that's a great deal of money. It's not a great deal of money for how you can expose yourself, especially if you're young, earlier in your career, to financial devastation from lawsuits.
2: And you may not be connected in any way to anything that that has happened, but it doesn't matter if you're called as a witness. You got to go.
1: But, you know, Fauci was in the government a long time, though, and, you know.
2: Yeah.
1: But still, to write a diary?
2: I just don't get that part.
1: I would never, if I was in that kind of position, never write a diary. But that's the problem. That's why you go on social media. You're like, where are the people? Why aren't Democrats? Where are the Democrats in Congress defending Fauci? Where are they?
2: Right.
1: They may be there on Wednesday. I don't know. Or maybe they won't show. Nah. If we don't show for any topic that deals with an F, fraud, nah, we're not going to show.
2: Yeah.
1: Fauci,
2: yeah,
1: nah, no, we're not going to show.
2: No.
1: If it's fraud, they're probably thinking, look.
2: And Fauci fraud is a double F. So
1: exactly.
2: Yeah. So that's definitely out.
1: Is that a bra size?
2: Yeah, maybe.
1: I'm going to get to, because we had talked about this yesterday, that, look, they got Fauci. Fauci lied about gain of function. He absolutely lied.
2: Mm-hmm.
1: But they write here in the Wall Street Journal, one conclusion is that on the important points, Dr. Fauci was both wrong and dishonest. For instance, he and his allies in the government science industrial complex.
2: Yeah. Mm.
1: Still cling to the theory that COVID-19 evolved naturally in animal populations before spreading to humans. Yet on February 1st, 2020, his diary records a meeting with a dozen prominent virologists in which only two credited this natural origins theory. The rest suspected the virus might have been created artificially, not least because a leading scientist in Wuhan, Shi Zhengli, was known to engage in the sort of gain-of-function research that could produce such a result. The diary suggests that by January 26, 2020, Dr. Fauci believed the virus had not originated in the Wuhan wet market, often identified as a source by natural origin advocates. This did not stop him and his allies from painting skeptics of the natural origin theory as politicized cranks and conspiracy theorists. Previously released documents shed light on how Dr. Fauci orchestrated publication of a scientific paper to suppress the theory that COVID leaked from the Wuhan Institute of Virology. The diary also brags on Dr. Fauci's influence, persuading the likes of California Governor Gavin Newsom and then New York Mayor Bill de Blasio to shut schools and lock down large parts of the economy. This is in his diary.
2: Yeah.
1: Yet he later claimed in public, that was it when he testified.
2: Yes.
1: He was testifying, wasn't he?
2: Right, I believe so.
1: He claimed in public that he never argued for locking anything down. Liberals lionize Dr. Fauci now for his antagonism towards President Trump, but early in the pandemic, the diary suggests the doctor was infatuated with Trump, mainly, it appears, because Mr. Trump said nice things about him. He is very susceptible to the flattery of celebrities if you read the diary.
2: Yeah.
1: Conversely, Dr. Fauci gloated to himself about his viciousness towards critics. July 14, 2020 saw him trying to squash a skeptical memo about his policies by journal contributor Steve Moore. I told the White House that either Meadows or POTUS need to shut up Stephen Moore and stop his publication of Dr. Wrong Paper. The Dr. Wrong Paper is what they called it instead of Dr. Fauci. If he does not, the entire academic community will dump all over POTUS. The attempt to freeze lockdown skeptics out of policymaking roles, he refers to the authors of the lockdown critical Great Barrington Declaration as the Three Stooges. The most embarrassing entries relate to Dr. Fauci's fixation on his own press coverage. He makes a note of his many interviews, and a positive newspaper profile can garner as much mention in the diary as the important scientific and policy debates of the day. The media idolatry is something to behold and may be one reason that most of the press will ignore the diaries and these hearings. They incriminate the press in Dr. Fauci's deception. Amazing profile on me today on Nightline, he writes at one point. Multiple editorials, Washington Post, and opinion pieces Newsweek written about me. Cannot keep up or even read all of them. Country needs someone to look up in the face of the Trump presidency, he writes in his diary. Well, all of which points to a larger lesson still unlearned from the COVID debacle. The doctor of the diaries comes across as all too human, stubborn, biased, vain, and vindictive. Yet the media and most of the political class treat him as the Solomonic sage, the perfect technocrat capable of managing all in society. The COVID record shows that his advice was often wrong, and in the case of lockdowns, catastrophically so.
2: Well, you see here what you and I recognized along the way, and that was the ego and also the power that he had, that he was really infatuated with all of it, getting the attention and having the power. That really took hold of him. And it was very obvious when Trump was no longer president as Biden came in, because you would see him on interviews and he would act differently. And that's the difference between, that's when you know what they're up to. You know, I said the same thing about John Bolton. John Bolton, not once in his life did he smile. I think it's documented. It's a fact I'm making up just for this point. Yes. But it's probably close to being true. Until he had that book in his hand that he wrote after taking all those notes. He wrote that book while Trump was still president. Not years down the road. Which is dangerous. And you look at what Fauci did, also dangerous, because what are you doing? At the very beginning, if it's accurate and true, that it was widely believed that this came out of some kind of man-made enhancement, gain of function, and came from that lab, and we knew it as early as February of 2020, there would have been a much different reckoning.
1: Yep. And early on, the vast majority of scientists
2: right.
1: that he gathered together did not believe that it was natural origin.
2: And so the reason you keep the false story going is the same reason they kept the Russian hoax going. Because you're going to have to pound it in the minds of people who will be willfully ignorant, and then they'll just look at it and turn away and see it as the two sides going back and forth and then want to ignore it.
1: Right.
2: And that's exactly what happened.
1: Right.
2: They'll see it exactly the way they did with the Russian. There are people that still believe the Russian collusion hoax.
1: I had that, the couple that I met about 6 months ago.
2: Yeah. And they still believe it was true, that it actually happened.
1: When I told them
2: not the hoax part of it, that it actually was going on and Trump colluded with the Russians.
1: When I told them, I said, no, Hillary set it up.
2: Yeah.
1: It was campaign money that did it. You can follow it. It's there.
2: Right.
1: You can read it. Well, we don't. Where the hell are you coming from on this? You're making this stuff
2: right.
1: up. No, I'm not.
2: It can't.
1: Let me go find it right now for you.
2: Exactly.
1: And they go, well, we don't believe any news sources.
2: Right.
1: Well, then how do you know I'm wrong?
2: It can't be true. They hired Robert Mueller to do a special investigation. Of course, everything really happened.
1: We tore that apart.
2: Yep.
1: We are Red Eye Radio.
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1: We are Red Eye Radio. He is Eric Carly, and I'm Gary McNamara. So, yeah, since we were talking about Dr. Fauci, still the... We did it once this morning already, but still that, if you're just waking up right now, the Babylon Bee headline, Fauci starting to think that maybe keeping a daily perjury diary was a bad idea.
2: It's you know, it's one thing if you're keeping a technical diary, like this happened today. Even if you're just saying, I was interviewed on ABC, I was interviewed here, you know, I think it went well, I think I was able to get my message, the right message across, or something like that, right? That I understand, but this was all fed by ego, his own adoration for himself.
1: Wow.

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7: From ABC News, I'm Stephanie Officer. A Los Angeles judge has ruled there is enough evidence to put singer David, real name David Burke, on trial for the death and dismemberment of 14-year-old Celeste Rivas Hernandez. District Attorney Nathan Hochman says his office is still weighing whether to seek the death penalty in the case. Burke has pleaded not guilty. His attorneys argue there is insufficient evidence for murder.
8: Judge Charlene Olmedo held David Anthony Burke, who goes by the name of a singer, David spelled D4VT, to answer for the horrific and barbaric killing of a 14-year-old at the time, Celeste Rivas Hernandez.
7: Members of President Trump's own party expressing concerns about the thousands of Haitians losing their legal status to stay in the U.S. under a Supreme Court ruling last month that takes effect this week. In an interview with ABC News, Republican Governor Mike DeWine says Haitians filled jobs in cities like Springfield, helping Ohio grow.
9: Were people who came to Springfield because there were open jobs in Springfield. And when you talk to the employers, they hired the Haitians despite maybe a language barrier, despite maybe a cultural barrier. They hired them because they needed workers, and the Haitians wanted to work. And what the employers will tell you is that they've been very good workers. They show up on time. They pass drug tests.
7: The Pima County Sheriff's Department in Arizona says the investigation into Nancy Guthrie's disappearance nearly 6 months ago remains active and ongoing, though without a significant development. ABC's Aaron Katursky.
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11: 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The mask, gloves, backpack, and holster. And they're testing a hair and mixed DNA sample found in her home. The sheriff says the analysis of DNA and digital evidence has been underway for the past 6 months and is a time-intensive process.
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7: Former FBI Director James Comey wants his federal case dismissed.
14: Defense lawyers accuse the Department of Justice of singling out Comey to, quote, prosecute one of the president's most prominent critics. They argue that the photo of seashells arranged in the numbers 86-47 are a kind of political speech protected by the First Amendment. Comey has vigorously denied that his post was ever intended as a threat against Trump and is expected to plead not guilty in an arraignment scheduled for next month in North Carolina. Peter Harlambus, ABC News.
7: Critics like in the New York mayor's latest plan to communist breadlines.
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1: Special forecast, mostly sunny today. We could see some late afternoon thunderstorms. Windy with gusts near 20 miles per hour, reaching 95 as the high. Heat index making it feel like 107. Tonight, showers and thunderstorms continue down to 74. Tomorrow, mostly sunny, 89. Mostly clear for Wednesday night, 68 degrees. Sunny on Thursday with a high of 88. Mostly clear, 68 on Thursday night. Mostly sunny and 89 Friday. I'm Craig Allen on Talk Radio 102.3.
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4: If I were to ask you what makes for a good night's sleep, you'd probably say a dark, quiet room, not too many things on your mind. But every night when you go to get some Z's, how often do you really think about the temperature in your bedroom? Temperature may be one of the most underappreciated factors in sleep. That's according to the Senior Vice President of Research and Scientific Affairs at the National Sleep Foundation. We often hear about lights and screens and stress, but even modest changes in temperature and airflow can influence both how quickly you fall asleep and how deeply you stay asleep. Most experts will recommend a room temperature of 60 to 67 degrees Fahrenheit. You might also experiment with your sheets and what you actually wear to bed. Play around a bit and see what improves your sleep. You might be delightfully surprised. I'm Dr. Sanjay Gupta, helping you live a better life.
5: 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Gary McNamara and Eric Harley talk about everything from politics to social issues and news of the day. 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
7: Hi.
6: Good morning.
7: How are you?
6: Just quickly, I wanted to mention this because it's been a tough five weeks. A great friend of mine, somebody who I trusted a lot, passed away yesterday morning and did it just before I got to the hospital room. Now, he's been seriously ill for the last 5 weeks. And it was, you know, we were there all weekend, and it was, you know, Sunday where they decided hospice was going to happen this week.
7: Yeah.
6: And it's really interesting because a great guy, Mike Cipriani, Sip we called him, head of the Buffalo Bills backers of DFW. And just, built so many relationships that he has,
7: yeah.
6: You know, and I think there's three different bars where they go to.
7: Wow.
6: And just a great guy. Always, you know, one of his favorite sayings was, you know, we're from Buffalo, we root for the Bills, but we live here. And so we get involved in charities here to help the local community.
7: Yeah.
6: The sweetest guy you would ever want to meet, the most passionate guy. Love talk radio. Mm-hmm. Didn't call me as much as Independent Bob on it, but he would call. Last few years, you know, we didn't get together as much. You know, the show interferes a lot with me, as I've talked about before, you know, watching football and things like that. But we would constantly communicate. And we had planned to get together just before he went in the hospital. We had planned to get together to have lunch and then maybe watch one of the preseason games. Unfortunately, he got really, really sick. We've known him. It's been bad for a long time. But right when I got to the hospital yesterday morning, and we've been trying to alternate his friends here because all of his family is in New York.
7: Yeah, right.
6: And, you know, they've been down, but it's, you know, tough going back and forth. And then it was Sunday where they made the decision for hospice. Mm. And it's strange because it was the first time in my life. And it was interesting because one of the other people that were there with me, we walked out in the hallway. They were doing something. And she said, I want him

0: to go now while we're here. And I said, my God, I had that same thought. And I've never had that thought before. I've never said, I hope somebody dies now. Mm-hmm. Because everybody was there with him, and he was sort of conscious. He would squeeze my hand and, you know, would, you know, tell him I love him and, you know, squeeze my hand and stuff like that.
1: Yeah.
0: So you knew you were communicating with him. And she walked in because he wasn't eating. He did, in fact, he didn't want to eat. He didn't want the feeding tube. You know, that's how sick. The prognosis, you know, because of the organ failure, there was no positive prognosis at all.
1: Yeah.
0: You know, for it. But she, you know, said, if I bring you apple pie, you know, and the day before. And he went, oh, yeah, yeah. And so brought it in that Sunday. And she said, I brought in the apple pie. And he went, oh, you know, there was the best reaction that we had gotten from him the entire day. But just a super sweet human being. So I went in right after. I got in just a couple of minutes after. And they'd taken out, by the time I got there, they'd taken out all the tubes and everything else. So I, you know, held his hand, said a prayer, made sure that his family knew, and then started making calls to friends, and you know, and in between that, just you know, saying prayers, you know, for him. And it's weird how you think, because I've been numb all day. There were people said, "Have you grieved yet?" And I said, "I've been numb. It's just you know, it's surreal.
1: Yeah,
0: you know, it's like you're living it's like you're watching a TV show." Or something like you're set behind that. And maybe that's the protection, you know, the protection, what do you call it, that your instinct or physiology gives you so you can get done what you need to get done. But the only thing I did
1: I felt that after my brother's passing. My sister and I both did, because after I learned that my brother had passed, immediately after I learned, I didn't think I was going to be able to pull it together to do the tasks that I needed to do for my mom and dad so they wouldn't have to do them. And my sister was involved, and she's done most of the heavy lifting. But I was, you know, I thought, I don't know how I'm going to get there. And, you know, I prayed a lot in the two-hour drive, and I got there in 4 days. You know, I was able to get through that.
0: Yeah.
1: You know, and you're going through, I was going through his house, going through his belongings, and going through... We're still going through properties and things and records and basically his life. We're learning things about his life that, you know, most people don't share. They're not going to tell you, you know, oh, well, I bought this house on this day, and then, you know, here's how much I paid for it, or here's when I moved in, and that kind of thing. And you learn about things that you didn't know before. But that numbness, you know, kind of, I think it is a protective mechanism. I thank God for it.
0: You're right, because things always need to be done. You need to communicate with people. And and so when I was, you know, after about 90 minutes, you know, they'd come in, because they basically it's 2 hours, and then they, you know, want to clean them up, and then you take them down to the morgue.
1: Right.
0: And I don't know. I just had the thought. The thought came in my mind. I said, I just didn't want him to be alone. And he's a veteran. He was so proud of serving. He was so proud of serving this country. And I said, can I make a request? Would you be okay with this? I said, can I basically escort the gurney with the body down to as far as I can go before you go to the morgue? I go, I just feel like I need to do that as if it's my own little personal honor guard for him. And they said, yeah. And I'm so glad I did that, because when I posted it on Facebook, and then I told the family about it, you know, I left a message to his brother, and they just, you know, they were so appreciative, because that's what you think. If you're family and you can't be there, you know, were the proper things, you know, done? And I could, you know, give them that, you know, solace, I guess, that, yeah, it was, you know, but.
1: Well, it's interesting in, you know, the older we get, the more we learn about our mortality, right?
0: Yeah. Yeah.
1: And, a family member of ours passed away just days after my brother. And he was in a nursing home. And he called for one of the nurses in the middle of the night. And he said, can you wheel me out to the main living room area where people in the nursing home would gather? And can you sit with me there? She says, why? And he says, because I'm going to die and I don't want to die alone.
2: Wow.
1: And sure enough, he did. Reagan passed away probably 45 minutes later, and he knew. And it had been a long time coming, but he knew. And there's again, I thank God for those moments where they, you know, at least had someone. And those people, yeah, those professional caretakers, they're amazing.
0: Well, I want to say this, you know, because people talk about private hospitals versus public hospitals, and this is JPS in Fort Worth, Texas.
1: Yeah.
0: And this has been observing and talking to all the doctors, and really, the, you know, the family's been out, but the, you know, they've been out a few times.
1: Yeah.
0: You know, since he's been sick, and really care about him.
1: Right.
0: But, you know, when they go back, it's been my friend Paul and his wife Patty. I mean, he was the point person. So when, yeah, I, especially, you know, during the week, we could all go to, or weekend, but during the week, we tried to, okay, somebody's got to be there, you know, every day. And I would sit there and then, you know, call him. Here's what I see, whatever. Here's what the doctors told me, whatever. Mm. And at first, you know, they're a little weary because, you know, who are you? Then they finally realized it's okay. And Mike did at that point say, yes, you can tell them.
1: Right.
0: And it's like, look, we're the point people for the family, you know, and we get the information back to them. But JPS Hospital, I cannot say enough about them. I don't want to get into the specifics, but I knew, and I've talked to you about it off the air.
1: Yeah, yeah.
0: I knew what the problem was. You know, I knew what, you know, what it was and what could be done and what could not be done. And right, really from day one, because day one, when I got there, when we found out about it, he had a cardiac arrest.
1: Hmm.
0: I was not optimistic for the last 5 weeks.
1: Yeah.
0: The doctors, and I'll say this because of my dad. My dad being 100 years old, I mean, he did walk in last time to the emergency room at a hospital in suburban Buffalo, and they basically said, he's 100 years old, this isn't survivable, you know.
1: Mm. Yeah.
0: And my sister said, well, what has to be done? And they, well, this, and they go, well, that's not, what are you talking about? That's just giving him antibiotics and giving him you know, blood pressure increase stuff.
1: Right.
0: You know, 36 hours later, my father's showing great improvement. By the time I got there, he was fine.
1: Hmm. Hmm.
0: And you know, there was none of the assumptions. Everything they did was, well, maybe we can help. Maybe we can do it. Every single doctor, every single nurse, when we were there over the weekend, we had nurses and doctors asking us if we wanted a soda or we wanted something to eat or anything we can do. And when I walked in this morning and I was in there, they walked in with water. Is there anything that we can get you? I mean, it was unbelievable. You know, people talk about American healthcare, and a lot of times public hospitals will get, you know, the bad reputations.
1: Yeah.
0: All I experienced in 5 weeks, and this is in a regular hospital room, and then intensive care for a month, and then back to a regular hospital room, I found nothing but total and complete professionalism like you can't believe. I'm so impressed by that. And I told them,
1: yeah,
0: I said, as I was leaving the day, I said, I'm going to make sure, I don't know how you rate hospitals, but I'm going to make sure that I call the people there. So, you know, say a prayer for his family,
1: yeah,
0: my buddy
1: we
0: Mike's
1: are.
0: Family.
1: We are.
0: Greg, I lost a trusted friend.
1: Yeah.
0: You know, I lost a
1: yeah.
0: trusted friend. And yeah. like I said, it's still surreal for me now. But you know something? I haven't thought about it because, you know, you're numb the whole, you know, whole day.
1: Yeah.
0: It's like, I need to go to sleep, go to work.
1: Right.
0: And that thought hits, should I go to work? I'm like, I can hear Mike going, yes, you got to go to work. What do you mean you're not going to go to work? Go to work.
1: Yeah. Yeah.
0: And as soon as I get here, you know, you and I talk about it, that really, as we do get older and a lot of things happen, I mean, people get sick, people die, whatever, that, you know, just the general things that happen in life, this is a great reprieve. It's not just work. It's sometimes you're like, oh, wow, I can't wait to get there.
1: Well, I felt that I needed to be here because I thought after my brother passed, I thought sitting at home or anywhere in the dark, you know, during these hours would not be healthy.
0: No, it wouldn't be.
1: And I knew the grieving would come. But I love our little extended family we have here. A great audience, you know, our mm-hmm. crew that's here. And it really is an enjoyable job to do, to come in. And honestly, some people are different. Some people need to take it, I guess, depends on the person or the type of work they do. But, you know, taking time off of work is expected. And people sometimes do that. For me, I really looked forward to the return and it was weird. It was a surreal experience going from that to reassimilating back into everyday life. And I don't know that I've fully gotten to that point yet. But I'm, you know, it's because everything's changed. It's weird. Everything has changed for me since then about how my daily life goes. But the one thing that hasn't is what we do here.
0: Well, one more thing I got to tell you about Mike, because when I first met him, he's a talk radio fan.
1: Yeah.
0: He was like, wow, Gary Mack. And then, you know, you get to know somebody, you exchange numbers, and it was like, I know he was like impressed.
1: Yeah.
0: Because he's a talk radio fan. And so it's like, Gary McNamara, hanging out with Gary McNamara doing it. And then, you know, a couple years later, whatever.
1: Yeah. Yeah.
0: Which is exactly what you want in a friendship.
1: Yeah.
0: Because it's not a friendship if somebody is viewing you, from the imagery of your profession.
1: Yeah.
0: You know, real friends are like, I don't give a damn what you do. You're an idiot.
1: Right.
0: Right.
1: I mean,
0: And so,
1: all my buddies from Del Rio, I mean, we all have different jobs and we all just see this, you know, the jobs we do.
0: Yeah,
1: you know, so. And so, I mean, we may have a conversation, then sometimes we're talking about other things. Lately it's more about life, of course.
0: And you probably would say the same thing about your brother. The things that I had to do today that are not things you'd normally, you know, do. I didn't wake up in the morning thinking in an hour I would be, you know, holding a dead person's, one of my great trusted friends. So I almost broke up there. His still warm hand and saying a prayer that it wasn't expected. At the end of the day, I thought to myself, I'm so honored and privileged that I got to be there and see it and be the conduit of compassion and caring to his family. So they knew that their loved one was watched over.
1: Yeah.
0: Even after while he was alive and then after.
1: Yeah.
0: So but again, my buddy Paul and his wife Patty, the way that they were the point person for the family the last couple of weeks, I mean, the specific details so the family knew every single thing. Hmm. So when it came time for hospice on Sunday when that came up, everybody was in agreement.
1: Yeah.
0: And it made it so much easier for the family who wasn't there to see him at that moment.
1: Yeah. Yeah.
0: So, well, but God bless you, Mike.
1: We'll keep everybody in prayer for sure.
0: We are Red Eye Radio.
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10: I don't know about you, but my social media feeds are flooded with lotions and potions and gadgets, all promising to unlock different components of longevity. But if you log off, take a step back from all the hype, you'll find that the actual keys to a longer, healthier life are hiding in plain sight. There are four of them. Number one, nutrition. The Mediterranean diet really is the gold standard. Number two, exercise. You should be getting 150 minutes of moderate intensity exercise or 75 minutes of vigorous intensity exercise every week, plus strength training and stretching. Number three, sleep. Sleep is when your body and your brain repair themselves. You should be getting 7 to 9 hours a night. And finally, number four, often gets forgotten, socialization. It's not a bonus. It's a necessity for a healthy life, finding a sense of community, purpose, and belonging. I'm Dr. Sanjay Gupta, helping you live a better life.

0: We are Red Eye Radio. Excuse me. He's Eric Carly, and I'm Gary McNamara. Welcome, and good morning. Coming up, what a busy day it was yesterday. The White House missile shortage excuse. That's the lead headline in the Wall Street Journal. We'll get to that because they make many of the points that we made. Also coming up here on the show tonight, Fauci.
1: Oh, no.
0: But did you notice? No one on the left. Go to social media. No one is defending Fauci. No one. There's not anybody.
1: And the liberal activist media was nothing. They did nothing on
0: nothing. And I'm like, where's a defense of him? And the point is that his own words and diary are so damning.
1: Oh, yeah, yeah.
0: That they can't touch it because they enabled everything from Fauci.
1: What was the headline at the Babylon Bee? Oh, man, I got to find it. Hold on.
2: I think I saw it.
1: All right. let's see here. Let's see if I can find it. oh my gosh, it was something.
0: Fauci starting to think that maybe keeping a daily perjury diary was a bad idea.
1: And it's absolutely true. I always wonder, you know, why do people, this is like the whole thing with Bolton. And it's John, not Michael. When
0: it could apply to Michael.
1: Go ahead. Maybe.
0: Why did you do that song?
1: Why in the world? what is with that kind of mullet? But when you look at it, it was, you know, it's one of these, you know, this is going to come about. You know, someone is going to see this. By the way, what grown man keeps a diary? If a doctor wants
0: David Gates from Bread.
1: Yeah, I guess. Ozzy Osbourne.
0: Oh, no, wait a minute. He was reading her diary.
1: Yeah. Ozzy Osbourne found the diary of a madman and made a song out of it. But other than that, and I thought to myself, because it's that ego. Yeah. It's that ego. He wants to tell himself all these things. And wow, there's a lot to unpack.
0: I don't keep a diary. I just talk on the radio every day about my life.
1: Exactly.
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5: 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Temperature may be one of the most underappreciated factors in sleep. That's according to the Senior Vice President of Research and Scientific Affairs at the National Sleep Foundation. We often hear about lights and screens and stress, but even modest changes in temperature and airflow can influence both how quickly you fall asleep and how deeply you stay asleep. Most experts will recommend a room temperature of 60 to 67 degrees Fahrenheit. You might also experiment with your sheets and what you actually wear to bed. 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I'm Dr. Sanjay Gupta, helping you live a better life.
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0: tell your friends. 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Eric Harley and Gary McNamara on Red Eye Radio.
1: And I'm Gary McNamara along with Eric Harley. We just mentioned all the things going on with Fauci, the Iran war. But there is a story out there that was handed to me by producer Alan.
2: Yeah.
1: That
2: yeah.
1: we have to hit. This is mind-boggling. It's just so stupid.
2: Yeah.
1: But coming up in just a minute.
2: You know, everybody's talking about weight loss injections because the results are so dramatic. Well, they work by lowering blood sugar and reducing appetite, right? So what if you're looking to lose weight and not interested in painful weekly injections, especially with some of those intense side effects, right? That's why doctors created a weight loss supplement called Lean, and the results are remarkable. The studied ingredients in Lean have been shown to lower your blood sugar, burn fat by converting it into energy, and curb your appetite, cravings, and hunger. 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
1: Okay, stop what you're doing unless you're driving. You ready?
2: I'm ready.
1: I'm just going to go right into it because I was just reading this during the bottom of the hour, and I'm just like, oh my God, Alan gave it to me. So I didn't see it until a couple of minutes ago. Here we go.
2: All right.
1: From the College Fix.
2: Yeah.
1: Now, you know, if it's from the College Fix,
2: well,
1: you know it's about stupid liberal crap on college campuses.
2: Yeah.
1: Here we go.
2: All right.
1: The latest research. Society is not paying attention to how American women are disproportionately burdened by home tap water use.
2: Huh?
1: It draws you in, doesn't it? It does draw you in going, what the hell are you talking about? Okay, let me read further. It is good clickbait.
2: Yeah.
1: Yeah, society is not paying attention to how American women are disproportionately burdened by home tap water use, according to a new study from the UCLA Streisand Center's Gender and Water Research Hub.
2: I wonder who funded that center.
1: And is it Babs?
2: I don't know of any other Streisands. There might be some, though. I don't know. I
1: mean, that was the thing. You picked up on that immediately, too.
2: Yeah.
1: I went,
2: yeah.
1: Is this Babs? Is this what Babs is doing? By the way, if I'm helping to fund that research group and they do that, I'm taking my money back. Even though women in the study claimed not to be unfairly burdened.
2: Wait, what?
1: Yes. Even though the women in the study claimed that they did not feel unfairly burdened.
2: So the subjects in the study said, no, we don't feel unfairly burdened. What are you getting at?
1: Even though the women in the study claimed not to be unfairly burdened, anthropology professor Jessica Catalino and her research team made the case that they are.
2: You're just too stupid to know it, ladies. That's what they're saying.
1: You know why I had to stop the show to do this?
2: Uh-huh.
1: After I saw, when Ellen gave it to me? The study, Gender and Residential Water Use in Los Angeles, Ingrained, Untapped, and Porous. That's the name of the research.
2: Okay.
1: Was published in June in the Journal of the Journal Environment and Planning, E-Nature and Space. It followed 36 families in the Los Angeles area for several years, tracking their residential water use through interviews and water diary entries. What the team found was a striking mismatch between what households believe and what they actually do. Across nearly all 36 households, women carry disproportionate responsibility for water-related labor, cooking, laundry, cleaning bathrooms, monitoring children's hygiene, and the ongoing mental work of remembering what needs to be done, according to the article. Yet when researchers asked the participants directly whether gender shaped their water use, the near universal answer was no, by the women.
2: Yeah.
1: Some participants seemed content. This is from the actual study, okay? This is from the study.
2: Yeah.
1: Some participants seemed content with this arrangement. In the Camacho household in MacArthur Park.
2: Did someone leave a cake out in the rain there once?
1: Yeah. Estefania habitually monitored her adult Justin's long showers in addition to her daily tasks of hand-washing delicate clothing, cleaning the house, washing the dishes, and cooking. In another household, Valerie embraced responsibility for maintaining the household for the family of four, though she was also juggling caretaking for two young children while working towards her associate's degree. She minimized her own contributions. She said, well, my poor husband, Juan, a construction worker, he works all day. He leaves at 5 in the morning and comes back at 8 at night.
2: Yeah. Yeah.
1: In another case, one woman described splitting the water-related chores in half with her partner, but the researchers found that the male partner was still doing less than she was. Professor Catalino and her team also noted that some participants looked confused or asked us to repeat the question when interviewers brought up gender.
2: Yeah, exactly. Like, what? Wow. They have to force this, right? As they're going along through their own study,
1: they're finding
2: was built to have a biased outcome. It was built, they wanted to show some kind of victimization here. That's what they're looking at. And the subjects of the study are like, what are you talking about?
1: When participants realized upon reflection and in response to questioning or water diary data, their practices diverged from what their ideals were. They quickly rationalized why household responsibilities might appear unequal between the men and women of the household, but were not, in their view, gendered, according to the study. Catalino and her team blamed this contradiction. Are you ready for this?
2: Uh-huh. Here we go.
1: On the neo-colonial gender blind spot that assumes that the global north has moved beyond gender as a basis for organizing life's inequality.
2: Okay.
1: The study concluded by urging policymakers and utility leaders to start listening to women more often. Utility? What the hell are they talking about? Now... Did they do the study? How would I frame this? Would they do the UCLA Streisand's Center's Gender and Lawn Research Hub?
2: Right. That was my first question.
1: Lawn and
2: because other than the vegetable garden, the lawn is all mine, and it's every week. I don't get a choice. Well, I do get a choice. I could have a crappy-looking lawn.
1: What about the mulch and research hub?
2: Yeah.
1: The weed.
2: I'm here to tell you my wife does all the heavy lifting. But if we're going to do this inequality on chores, now let's talk about Juan, the husband, who sometimes works in this study. 5 a.m. in construction, 5 a.m. as late as 8 p.m.
1: Right.
2: Who is getting the benefit of conditioned air more? Is it Juan or his wife?
1: Right. Who's facing more physical labor?
2: Exposure to the sun, which can be dangerous.
1: And of course, the danger of working in construction.
2: Right. Heavy equipment. Often in traffic, depending on, you know, what it is, type of construction, but often in traffic or at, you know, on a high rise. They're walking on beams. If we want to get into this, let's get into it.
1: This is from the study. Women are an untapped resource for water expertise. Women are decision makers about water for themselves and others. but their knowledge and labor often go unrecognized and undervalued. By who? If they're happily married, because you're not talking about somebody like me.
2: Yeah.
1: I got to do the lawn and all the water-related work around my house. The cat doesn't do a damn thing.
2: Yeah. By the way, I do a lot of my own laundry. If I make a mess in the kitchen, if I eat and use dishes, then I'm actually cleaning my dishes. When we were able to reach the washer and dryer controls in my house when we were growing up,
3: you do your laundry.
1: You did your own laundry, Mom. Yeah, it's right.
2: Right.
1: But I love it. Additionally, more attention to gendered water use may improve water conservation and, more importantly, contribute to justice both within and beyond households.
2: Now,
1: there needs to be more water justice in how these people are insane. Hey, Trump said it.
2: Yeah. No.
1: Did he say they're insane? They're crazy?
2: Well, no. They're forcing everything here. Now, I will admit, sometimes I do my own laundry so that my wife won't see the Raisin Cane sauce stain on my T-shirt. So I put that in the laundry real quick. Throw it in, you know. Throw away your receipt. Make sure she doesn't know you got an extra meal out of the day. It's ridiculous how they force this. They want to force this. And what did they have to do? They essentially, those in the study, had to be convinced that there was some kind of bias here.
1: Yeah.
2: And they built it out of essentially nothing.
1: Oh, yeah. They built it up. The women didn't feel it was unfair because they're like, well, the husband's doing that. I'm doing this.
2: I'm unclogging drains in every bathroom. We have three. I'm also, by the way, I'm cleaning the shower. I clean our shower and tub.
1: I never clean the shower.
2: Yeah, I always clean the shower and the tub. I do floors. Trying to think of what else. I mean, my wife did a massive painting. She repainted the interior of the house and all the common areas here recently. Not quite done, but she's pretty much done with that. We hired one of my granddaughters because she wanted to go on a trip, so we paid her to help us out on that. I'm trying to think.
1: But why can't this be? Because you look at it and you say, well, why are you trying to force people to believe that there's some type of discrimination? Instead, why isn't one of the if you're going to look and do studies, useless studies like this, why isn't another option? It is a cooperation between a man and a woman,
2: right,
1: to do what needs to be done to make their life better, and they don't see the gender roles. It's the situation that they're in.
2: It's the household as it runs.
1: It's the household as it runs.
2: For 30 years, my wife and I have been working opposite schedules. And so there are things that can be done during the day. Sometimes I'm doing my lawn on a weekday, right? Sometimes it's the weekend. It just depends on where it falls. But I have time during the day, quite often, to run errands or do things during the day. Sometimes I don't. But she takes care of things in the evening. We have an adult special needs daughter who requires attention, and we're her caretakers. So I'm her caretaker during the day. Her mom is during the night. You know, we've never, ever, ever measured it. I'll tell you, my wife does a lot, and, you know, I can measure a couple of things that I do that fall under my category or my list of chores, if you want to say it that way. But the fact of the matter is, we don't look at it as gender. My wife grew up on a ranch. She's stronger than I am. So if I need heavy lifting, she's there.
1: I look at it this way. If I was married, I'd win on the water-related thing, especially during the summer when I push the button to put the sprinklers on the lawn all the time.
2: Yeah.
1: And then I have to fill the pool.
2: Well, that's when I hear about
1: water. I'm using a lot more water than her in the washing machine and the dishwasher, which actually saves water.
2: Well, yeah, I hear from my wife on the water because she pays the water bill. How much are we running the sprinklers? I'm like, I don't know. Enough to keep the grass green.
1: Right. Is it gallons?
2: Right.
1: Because I would win in the summertime if I was married.
2: Mm.
1: We are Red Eye Radio.
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4: A better life with Dr. Sanjay Gupta.
5: How often do you stop to wonder whether you should share something that's revealing, maybe even embarrassing, with a partner, a friend, or even your boss? In her new book called Revealing, The Underrated Power of Oversharing, behavioral scientist Leslie John says doing just that can help you deepen relationships that are vital to your life. We need people to trust us in order to get things like love, friendship, and career success. That's what she told us. When you make yourself vulnerable by revealing something sensitive, it does make other people trust you. In turn, when you ask someone to reveal something about themselves, showing that interest will generally lead someone to like you more. Why? Because people like to be asked about themselves, she says. It also signals that they are discriminating and choosy, but in a good way. I'm Dr. Sanjay Gupta, helping you live a better life.
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7: 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Oh.

0: We are Red Eye Radio. He is Eric Carlin. I'm Gary McNamara. You know, you were reading the Babylon Bee in the headline about Fauci earlier.
1: Yeah.
0: I just love this one. WNBA warns Sophie Cunningham the league will fold if only women are allowed to play in the WNBA.
2: You know, it's like that's what they're fighting for.
0: I know.
2: It's like, yeah, well, we can't keep doing this. Right. We're going to need some guys to play.
0: Like guys play?
2: Yeah, right.
0: Let's see how it goes.
2: Right. Maybe that's where LeBron should have ended up.
0: Well, he did. Philly.
2: Well, okay. You said it. I did.
0: I'm dead now.
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9: From ABC News, I'm Sherry Preston. Talks over two wars on the schedule for President Trump today.
10: President Trump is set to host back-to-back meetings with Israeli Prime Minister Netanyahu and Ukrainian President Zelensky. It will be Trump's first face-to-face meeting with Netanyahu since the Iran war began exactly 5 months ago. The White House originally predicted the war would only last a matter of weeks. With the war now entering a sixth month, there's a fragile pause in the fighting. President Trump insists friendly talks with Iran are ongoing.
9: ABC's Karen Wadd, Washington. After those meetings, the president will attend the funeral service for the late Senator Lindsey Graham at the National Cathedral in Washington. That'll happen later this afternoon. Parts of the Midwest rocked by strong storms, including at least one tornado. Kimberly Jones rode out the storm at home in Menasha, Wisconsin.
1: Working remote, and the sirens went off, and my daughter and I grabbed a cat, went in the basement, got really quiet, like our ears started to pop, almost like a, you know, we're on an airplane or something, and it was intense.
9: Over 375,000 power outages right now from Wisconsin through Ohio. Earthquakes rocking Japan this morning. A magnitude 7.1 quake hitting about 500 miles southwest of Tokyo. A tsunami warning is up. The man who admitted he stabbed four University of Idaho students to death now says he wants to withdraw his guilty plea. Brian Koberger now claiming he was coerced into the confession. ABC's Kana Whitworth.
11: Koberger is currently serving four consecutive life sentences. He's representing himself and has provided no new evidence. Legal experts say that post-conviction petitions are rarely overturned.
9: But Koberger says he wants to go to trial. Investigators in Seattle are still looking for a suspect after the deadly shooting at a food festival in the shadow of the Space Needle. They now think it may have been gang-related. Three people killed, four more hurt. One of them, a two-year-old, has been released from the hospital. You're listening to ABC News.
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9: New evacuations this morning ahead of the wildfires burning in France. Officials ordering 4,000 people to get out of tourist areas along the Atlantic coast. Hundreds of thousands of people in France and Spain have already been forced from their homes because of the fires. New details on the investigation into the death of 18-year-old Nolan Wells, whose body was found after going on a 4th of July trip with friends to an island on the Mississippi coast. Witnesses now say Wells had been drinking heavily before vanishing. The state autopsy is still pending. A new message from Today Show host Savannah Guthrie begging for information about her missing mom.
14: Nearly 6 months after Nancy Guthrie was abducted from her Tucson area home by a masked man in the dark of night, a new anguished plea from daughter Savannah.
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0: now, it's Red Eye Radio. Gary McNamara and Eric Hurley talk about everything from politics to social issues and news of the day. Whether you're up late or you're just starting your day, welcome to the show. From the Relief Factor Studios, this is Red Eye Radio.
1: All across America, we are Red Eye Radio. He is Eric Hurley and I'm Gary McNamara. Here we go. Let's talk about Mamdani's grocery store. According to details released yesterday, Mamdani announced there will be a 30% price reduction that will apply to core basket of items, including all fresh produce, meat, seafood, milk, eggs, bread, and pasta. Other goods will be sold at standard market prices. Prices for the core items will be locked in at the beginning of each month to prevent weekly inflation, fluctuations, and checkout sticker shock. The discount applies to all shoppers regardless of income level and is expected to save families an average of $90 a month.
2: Mm-hmm.
1: Remember, this is government.
2: The
1: city will finance construction on the city-owned land and waive rent and property taxes. Daily operations will be handled by private operators through a formal request for proposals process. Workers will be guaranteed family-sustaining wages and labor peace agreements. Does labor peace agreement mean you can't strike?
2: That sounds like it.
1: Wow. Now, let's analyze this. We already analyzed the cost of construction. And we looked and went to the specific details on what it takes in the private sector. Yeah. And it's way less upfront money to start a medium or large size grocery store than what Mamdani is putting together. We went through that a couple of months ago, remember? We went through point by point by point. And that came from the supermarket industry, not in response to Mamdani. It was just, it's out there. This is what it costs in order to, you know, create a grocery store.
2: Right.
1: And a grocery store, you know, if a bigger one with the, you know, deli, bakery, hot food, everything else, you know, what it actually cost. The interesting thing is I read this yesterday right after I read the Mamdani thing and just happened to come upon this gentleman, Phil McAllister, who writes on Substack, has a column, Free Market for Free Men. He's a research and does research and investment strategy. And he wrote this, and this is really fascinating because it's true. Because basically his conclusion, the stupidest industry for socialists to go after is supermarkets.
2: Yeah, the margins really low.
1: Because a few obvious points. The supply of the discounted groceries will run out on day one. And every day there is a new shipment. This is basic econ 101.
2: Mm-hmm.
1: This means only the people who are lucky enough or fast enough will get these discounted groceries. Expect to see the city ration these groceries in some way, eventually, by income or neighborhood or some lottery system.
2: Of course.
1: Grocery margins are notoriously low, like 2 to 3%. These stores will lose a bunch of money selling 30% below market, or they'll have such little supply that it will be insignificant.
2: Hmm.
1: They'll have it, but it will be like, get that. Mm-hmm, mm-hmm. Remember? Mm. Remember? Isn't it amazing how quickly Black Friday went away?
2: Yeah, right.
1: Remember? It was like people would stand out, you know, to get it. It was like, well, here we are. This big screen TV normally, because this goes back a few years ago, $10,000
2: on
1: sale.
2: For a 32-inch. It's huge.

0: That's right. That's right. $10,000 for a 32-inch TV.
1: I mean, it spans almost an entire nightstand.
0: Special discount, $99 for the first one buyer.
1: You'll barely have to squint watching movies.
0: It goes, so grocery margins are notoriously low, like 2 to 3%. These stores will lose a bunch of money selling 30% below market, or they won't have much to sell at that level. There is absolutely zero chance that government bureaucrats can source these products from global supply chains as efficiently as Walmart or any major grocery store chain like Whole Foods, whose survival depends upon it.
2: Yeah.
0: Their costs will be far higher unless they use the government hammer to force distributors to sell to them at lower prices. But I don't know how five grocery stores can do that.
1: You don't have the buying power. You're never going to have that kind of buying power. The buying power comes with huge volume.
0: It's actually an incredible triumph of capitalism that you can get a pound of bananas that were shipped to your neighborhood from Ecuador for like 60 cents.
1: Right.
0: Or fresh grapes from South America in the dead of Midwestern winter for $2 a pound. Or Norwegian salmon to cook in Italian olive oil for $15 to $20 or so. Truly stop and think about that for a minute. It's a miracle. Every year when I go to make my banana bread, because I really, as a type 2 diabetic, can't eat bananas, I'm always, my mind is boggled by the prices, how cheap it is for bananas.
1: Yeah.
0: To go, wow.
1: Yeah, it's insane. Yeah.
0: The medium full-time hourly wage in the United States is around $31 an hour.
1: Hmm.
0: For 1 hour of work, except for taxes, as we all know, taxes, FICA, whatever.
1: Mm-hmm.
0: But for $31, the median working American can get all the groceries listed below, which is about 22,000 calories. They can feed themselves for 10 days or a family of four for around 2.5 days with an hour of labor. This is the stupidest industry for socialists to go after. And he lists there because, you know, the products that you can get to feed a family. This is the actual basket you could ring up at Aldi. Prices approximate but close. Walmart comes within a dollar or two for the very same basket.
1: Mm.
0: Whole chickens, £5, $1.29 a pound. 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One pound of dry black beans, $1.35. 1 pound of spaghetti, $1.15. Jar of pasta sauce, $1.85. Loaf of bread, $1.45. 42-ounce canister of oats, $3.15. Now they're basic, you know, basic things, right. But you, what your point is, it came to $31.50.
1: Yeah.
0: Now, when you buy, processed foods and everything else, you know, the price can skyrocket. But if you're talking about needing to survive, will those grocery stores be able to beat that on all those particular products?
1: Well, they won't be able to compete because they'll never have the buying power. The buying power requires a lot of things. Sam Walton created his own proprietary, basically the entire supply chain for Walmart. He wanted to control as much of that as he could. He knew that if he could control those costs, he could compete with everybody and offer, Walmart could offer low prices. That brought about competition from, you name it, Target, Dollar General, wherever you want to go for discount retailers. Then the big box stores, you know, beyond that. What Jeff Bezos did when he bought those huge jumbo freight planes, this goes back a ways, several years. I thought to myself, well, he's in it to win it now because he's doing the same thing. He's looking to create a proprietary supply chain that can control the pricing. That's what you look to do. Control the pricing so that he could compete by bringing it to your door and not having to get up and go anywhere to order it. Just sit there right there on the couch and order it, and it could get to your door quickly. And so the difference is now Amazon has different sellers, but they also have massive buying power. They have their own brand on a number of things, and they have massive buying power, and also they control much of their supply chain. Not all of it, but a lot of it. And the same goes for Walmart. And other brands are learning the same thing. We talked about yesterday with legendary grocery stores, Wegmans, you mentioned, HEB here in our area that's expanding, and people get excited about it. It makes the news when they open a new store. And you can compete in two ways, low prices or greater offerings, and or both. What they all have in common is that buying power. And that buying power got to the point where Walmart changed a lot of things. The air that was in the box of cereal, a lot of that was taken out, and the cereal boxes became, they looked smaller because there was less air in them. The point they were making was you could put more of the same weight volume of product on one truck if you just take the air out of the boxes. Take the water out of the laundry detergent. Get it more concentrated. Smaller bottles means the same amount of cleaning power, but you can put more bottles on one truck, and we'll give, and that gives you more shelf space.
0: The efficiency, and the efficiency and productivity of every little. They analyze everything in order to compete,
1: and they have something called OTIF, on time in full, and it's which means it's got to be there on time, not before, not late. And in full, intact, no broken pieces, nothing. And it's got to be the entire order that's supposed to be delivered. And the retailers actually pay a fine. I'm sorry, the wholesalers pay a fine to the retailers if they don't meet the OTIF agreement. That's part of the agreement. You want shelf space in the big stores? That's what you get. The point that I'm making here is all of this goes into the buying power to be competitive. That competition is what serves families. The government will never be able to do that because they're spending other people's money.
0: Right.
1: And they want to do it through rulemaking, which eventually in this case would mean you have to qualify to get a certain card to go in and get certain discounted things. I'm certain before this all goes belly up, and it will.
0: But the big lie is they're actually not competing. They're actually not. The government grocery stores cannot compete.
1: Oh, no, they won't compete.
0: They're not compete. They're subsidizing. Somebody else is paying for you to get that discount, which is not happening at a regular grocery store. Jonathan Turley brought it up. Mayor Mamdani just gave another press conference on his city-run grocery stores, announcing that we're expecting New Yorkers will save $90 a month, about $1,000 a year. Of course, that is after spending tens of millions of dollars to create the first store, which New Yorkers will also pay for.
1: Yes.
0: They will also pay for the lost revenue from property, from the property in terms of taxes and rent. He is pledging a 30% deduction in an industry with an average profit margin of less than 3%. The reason is that he is not actually selling produce in a competitive market, but creating the false appearance of a business while distributing subsidized goods. The only way that a grocer can maintain such below market prices is to subsidize sales. In this case, Mamdani is putting the city budget behind his prices. So you're paying for it. It's not the same.
1: Yeah, taxpayer pays
0: right.
1: for it. Yeah.
0: They're not competing with the grocery stores.
1: Nope.
0: They're taking other people's money to lower some prices
1: right.
0: on some products.
1: And if you're going to do that, don't build the grocery stores. Just give some people money.
0: Yeah. The old Milton Friedman.
1: Yeah. Don't go through the headache of creating all this mess when it's not going to work in the end. If you were going to do that, then subsidize with, I don't know, instead of state-run food stamps, have city food stamps. You're still going to pay for it. But if you're going to spend the money, just give them food stamps.
0: Right. The concept from Milton Friedman, if people haven't heard, the late economist, was like, look, if you're going to have welfare, don't have 20 programs.
1: Right.
0: Have one program.
1: Right.
0: Cash.
1: You're spending all this money to save, what'd they say, 90 bucks a month?
0: Yeah. Get rid of the bureaucracy. Get rid of everything.
1: Right.
0: You know, what are they spending in order to save you $90 a month?
1: Right.
0: What are other taxpayers? Well, that'd be interesting for somebody. Then somebody will do that.
1: I'm sure. Figure it out.
0: So you can save 90 bucks. What is the actual cost to the taxpayer of saving 90 bucks? If you save 90 bucks at a grocery store, you're saving 90 bucks.
1: Right. Exactly.
0: Somebody else isn't paying that for you.
1: Right.
0: Plus you've got the property taxes, the property taxes that that they're paying, and the other taxes that the corporation has to pay.
1: And who's going to run loss prevention? There will be loss.
0: Yeah.
1: There will be losses. People will steal from these stores, and that happens.
0: Well, that's okay.
1: In every store.
0: They've got they have a deal with Bragg. He will prosecute if you rob a government grocery store.
1: Yeah.
0: It's a private grocery store. No, you won't.
1: But not if you own a gun.
0: The secret police.
1: Not if you use a gun.
0: The secret communist police.
1: Well, you know, again, you're going to deal with all the things the private sector deals with. You're going to spend a lot of money doing it. You're going to lose money, taxpayer money going down the drain. If you're going to do this, just write checks for people to get groceries.
0: Right. We are Red Eye Radio.
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3: The final USDA Crop Progress Report for July 2026 produces some of these notable news tidbits. Presented by meteorologist Brad Rippey.
4: Corn, we started running out of moisture in some areas on July 26th. Only 63% of the crop rated good to excellent. That's down fairly significantly from last week's 67%. Very poor to poor ratings, creeping up to 12% nationally. Last week, it was 9%. Soybean condition, we didn't lop off quite as much as we did for corn, but still we did see a decline. Now 63% of the soybeans rated good to excellent, a 3-point drop from last week's 66%. 9% very poor to poor. That is up a point from last week. Meanwhile, the U.S. winter wheat crop harvesting continues. We're not quite as far ahead of the pace that we have been for most of the harvest season. Current numbers show that we've passed the 4/5 mark to reach 81% in the last report in July. That is ahead of the 5-year average of 79%.
3: I'm Rod Bain reporting for the U.S. Department of Agriculture in Washington, D.C.
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13: I don't know about you, but my social media feeds are flooded with lotions and potions and gadgets, all promising to unlock different components of longevity. But if you log off, take a step back from all the hype, you'll find that the actual keys to a longer, healthier life are hiding in plain sight. There are four of them. Number one, nutrition. The Mediterranean diet really is the gold standard. Number two, exercise. You should be getting 150 minutes of moderate intensity exercise or 75 minutes of vigorous intensity exercise every week, plus strength training and stretching. Number three, sleep. Sleep is when your body and your brain repair themselves. You should be getting 7 to 9 hours a night. And finally, number four, often gets forgotten, socialization. It's not a bonus. It's a necessity for a healthy life, finding a sense of community, purpose, and belonging. I'm Dr. Sanjay Gupta, helping you live a better life.

0: We are Red Eye Radio. He's Eric Carly, and I'm Gary McNamara. So you asked a question. If you could just not have all this bureaucracy and just give money to people in New York City saying, okay, we want a certain age, you know, a certain income here. If you have a certain income, you can get this voucher to go to any grocery store.
1: Yeah.
0: You can get $100, you know, whatever. A week, a month, whatever. I'm just throwing out a figure. Why wouldn't you do that instead of what Mondani is doing? And the reason you're doing it is you believe that the people that vote for you are idiots.
1: Yeah.
0: And you're trying to sell the fact that a communist society and communist industry can bring you lower prices.
1: Yep.
0: And you're hiding the fact that it does not bring lower prices. It brings higher prices. It's just somebody else has to pay for it. And that's the important note. Mondani does not learn this about communists. They actually don't care about the people.
1: Well, because what I mentioned, my approach, and it's not, by the way, something I believe in. I don't think you should be just handing out more money. But that approach is what? It would be a benefit to a certain group of people. They don't care about benefiting the people.
2: Right.
1: They're trying to demonstrate that they can control things and it will be better.
0: Right. And it's not. It's not a lie.
1: Going to benefit anyone.
0: It's the socialist communist lie.
1: Yes.
0: Because just give them the money and let them go to where they want to go.
1: Right. They don't want that.
0: Nope.

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2: A better life with Dr. Sanjay Gupta.
3: They say consistency is key, but sometimes you just gotta switch it up. A new study out of Harvard School of Public Health found that varying your exercise routine could add years to your life. What exercise someone did didn't matter much. What did matter was that all the exercises together worked all the muscle groups in their body. Now, an added benefit to changing things up is it can help you push through the plateau effect. That's when your body gets so efficient at doing something that you actually stop getting better at it. And we know from previous research that specializing in any one sport at a young age can make someone actually more prone to injury. And as experts we talk to point out, even elite athletes switch up things with their workouts, making sure to target strength, cardio, flexibility, balance, and doing that every single week. I'm Dr. Sanjay Gupta, helping you live a better life.
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1: And we are Red Eye Radio. He is Eric Harley, and I'm Gary McNamara. Coming up, where is the money flowing in the United States? In 1 minute.
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1: We talk about free markets versus socialism, communism. And one of the things we've always said is, look, if you're going to promote socialist and communist philosophies and economic narratives, you have to lie.
2: Yeah.
1: You have to.
2: Right.
1: I mean, I don't care whether it's a Republican promoting a more socialist agenda or a more communist agenda or a Democrat. Doesn't matter what party you're in. It's the economics that you are proposing. But when you look at Mamdani and you look at his grocery stores, the best point to be made, as we just made at the bottom of the hour, and I want to make it again before we move on to this next thing, which is also about economic growth, is the fact that Mamdani cannot tell you the truth. He's trying to tell you, and we'll repeat it again because it's important, that government grocery stores can compete with the private market.
2: And do a better job.
1: That they can compete. You know, not subsidize, no, but compete. He doesn't talk about the subsidy. They don't talk about the total cost. And we said the important point is here, what does it cost to save you, a very few in New York City, $90 a month?
2: Right.
1: If everything else is going to be at market price, which still may have to be subsidized. But if everything is at market price except the staples that you need, and we don't know how many that's going to be. I don't know how many products that's going to be at 30% off, and you're going to save $90 a month. The question is for any economist, what is the full cost of you saving $90?
2: Right.
1: And if, as we know, what is it? We figured out what is the money they're spending to build the first grocery store. So these grocery store, what they expect to do is 6, 7, 8 times greater. That's what we did about 2 months ago when we looked at it. The initial the startup cost are 6, 7, 8 times greater.
2: Right. Yeah.
1: You could not survive in the private market with that. So the point is, and this is very important, because whether we talk about the radical transgender movement, where they throw out the term, you're transphobic. You know, what the hell? As we said, just say, define that. What does that even mean? Mm-hmm. And they claim you don't care. When we talk about the radical transgender movement, they don't care.
2: No.
1: They're the ones that are telling us there's a mental health problem here, and the solution is to allow kids to cut off their body parts.
2: Yep.
1: And what's the mental health problem? They're all, so many of them are committing suicide, highest suicide rate. That's not coming from conservatives. That's coming from the liberals to defend them. And so they really don't care about people. And communist and socialist actually don't care about people. Because if your only goal was to ensure that more people have access to cheaper groceries, what would you do? You'd simply give them the cash to go.
2: If it was about benefiting,
1: right,
2: certain people in society, then you would say, these are the people that need the help. This is who we're going to help, and we're going to help them directly.
1: And so there were two things that came out of Mamdani yesterday. Was first off, announcing announcing the people that they were going to go after, the properties and the people's name.
2: Yeah.
1: And you see what they came out and said, well, it's recorded by New York State that you announce who the taxes are going to affect, not the names.
2: Right.
1: Mamdani's doing that because he wants to put out the notice that you're evil and we're coming at you.
2: Right.
1: We're coming after you. And that's what communists do. It's the whole class warfare. Let's get the addresses. Let's get the names.
2: Specific targets, not in groups.
1: Right. Not in groups. Not a demographic.
2: Individuals. No. Naming them.
1: Yep. So that came out yesterday because that's he wants you to believe that those people have somehow done something wrong by gaining that wealth, and therefore he's justified in doing it. And then he sort of wishes to mock them, and I'm coming after your money. Well, that's going to keep those people in town.
2: Yeah.
1: And then the same here with the grocery stores. He's lying to you by not fully explaining the economics of a government grocery store versus the economics of a private sector grocery store.
2: Mm-hmm.
1: He can't compete. The business model is not better. It is simply government taking money, as communists and socialists have to do. They take money from other people by force in order to tell you that you get the benefit, but don't worry, those people are evil, and so it justifies giving you this benefit because those people are evil and must have done something wrong.
2: Right.
1: It's the entire class warfare. It's, it's being packaged the same way that it's communism and socialism has always been packaged, but the thing they have to do, they have to lie. Now, meanwhile, this has been a big story. We didn't get to it like the last two or three days. I've seen it. The latest Internal Revenue Service migration data and the money going with it. The latest Internal Revenue Service migration data shows billions of dollars in taxpayer wealth is flowing to Texas, while census figures show the state's largest metropolitan areas continue to outpace much of the country in population growth, strengthening a decades-long shift in America's economic center of gravity. What's more, Texas is not relying on a single boom town. Dallas-Fort Worth added more residents than any metropolitan area in the country over the past 15 years. Over the past year. While Houston, Austin, and San Antonio also ranked in the top 10 of the nation's fastest-growing metropolitan areas. This unusual situation gives Texas multiple engines of economic growth, providing businesses with a larger labor pool, diversified industries, and a broader customer base than states anchored by a single dominant city. The population boom has been accompanied by an influx of wealth. IRS migration data analyzed by the Tax Foundation show that the Lone Star State gained more than $5 billion in adjusted gross income from interstate movers, while California and New York recorded multi-billion dollar losses. Capital flows where there is confidence, Texas Association of Business Chief Policy Officer previously told Fox News Digital, and right now there is a tremendous amount of confidence in Texas. The tax structure and predictable regulatory environment continues to attract business and investment from other states, helping to reinforce economic momentum. While Florida attracted the nation's largest influx of taxpayer wealth and South Carolina posted the strongest inbound migration rate, Texas stood out, but that's rate, but not people, by the way. Texas stood out by combining billions in new taxable income with rapid growth across Dallas-Fort Worth, Houston, Austin, and San Antonio. Mm. Economists say the combination matters because higher income households bring spending, investment, entrepreneurship, and tax revenue that can accelerate job creation, fuel commercial development, and attract even more businesses over time. These forces can transform faster-growing metros into some of the nation's most influential economic hubs. You know what point we've gotten to, Eric? I thought about this the other day. I think we might have mentioned it at one point. Minimum wage doesn't matter anymore.
2: No.
1: I saw Bernie Sanders and some Democrats. Minimum wage. Nobody talks about minimum
2: wage. Nobody's talking about that anymore.
1: Nobody talks about it because it's, you know, what does the wage companies have to pay based on supply and demand?
2: Right.
1: You know, and I saw Bernie Sanders wrote the other day, it's still the national minimum wage is $7.25. Doesn't matter. Doesn't matter if it's $20 in New York, it's $7.25 in Texas. Does it matter?
2: Right.
1: Is anybody paying $7.25?
2: I don't know of anybody paying that. That's, I'd love to see the percentage of employers paying that.
1: Right.
2: Or people making that.
1: And it might be a training job. I'll pay it. I'll pay in teaching this an internship or something like
2: that. I mean, my granddaughters are, my three oldest are in the workforce and they're working as they go through college. And they're making, I mean, they were making $15, $20 an hour and that wasn't enough.
1: Yeah.
2: So they went on to other jobs.
1: Yep.
2: And they're making now closer to $25, $30 an hour. At those other jobs.
1: Going to college.
2: And they're going to college.
1: And it just, it took long enough to allow it to grow. I mean, remember, that used to be an issue. When I see it happen now, it goes nowhere. You think about it, that was really the ultimate in class warfare.
2: Right.
1: You're paying $7.25 an hour, that won't buy anything. Well, nobody's really making $7.25 an hour in the state of Texas because... the economy is growing so fast. It's very diversified, the economy that we have. It's not just oil anymore.
2: Right.
1: Well, it hasn't always been. I mean, oil has been a major influx. You could look at the 80s and things like that, but we've diversified.
2: In an energy state, I mean, if you think about it, it's always, there's always going to have to be that support, and there's going to have to be, if it's an energy state, they brought up, in fact, here, the regulatory environment. Means it's a predictable regulatory environment, which means companies know that they can invest long term. They know that it's not going to change in 4 years or in 2 years. It's not going to change. That this regulatory environment is going to be in place for them to be able to make a greater profit. And when that happens, people come here and they're still, I mean, right now, if you want to work in the DFW area, if you want a job, you can go to work.
1: Oh, yeah.
2: And it with zero experience, you can go to work. And those are the things that people look at. You know, this all these promises of what government is going to do and everything else, there's still a few people out there that talk about this. But, you know, we were joking about the basic monthly income. When that was talked about, $1,000 a month, I'm like, are you kidding me? That wouldn't go anywhere. Now it would have to be $5,000 a month. You know, for you to even get anybody's attention. The point being is, where do people they understand? In order to get ahead or get to a better level, I'm going to have to move. I'm going to have to get a better job. I'm going to have to get an education. I'm going to have to do this. I can't rely on the government to get there.
1: We are Red Eye Radio.
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10: 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Even though you walk every day, Dana does say you can make small adjustments to immediately improve your walking mechanics. 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I'm Dr. Sanjay Gupta, helping you live a better life.
1: We are Red Eye Radio. He's Eric Carly, and I'm Gary McNamara. The other thing the census number shows, and why they talk about Texas, about the population growth, but the adjusted gross income of the people moving here, that's what's really doing it. Higher household incomes can contribute disproportionately to consumer spending, investment, and local tax collections.
2: Yeah.
1: That's the other thing, too.
2: Right.
1: Because we have almost every state has a progressive tax. Whether it's, you know, whether it's a property tax, the more expensive the home, the
2: sales
1: more you
2: tax.
1: Pay in it, sales tax, whatever, because you're buying more. Early federal estimates show Texas wasn't just adding residents. It was becoming wealthier on a per-person basis. despite adding roughly 419,000 residents in 2025, more than any other state. Texas' economic output climbed to about $2.9 trillion, while per capita GDP continues to rise, suggesting the state's economy was becoming more productive rather than simply larger because more people are here and therefore working. So it's not just that companies are coming and people are coming. It's that the wealth of those people coming in is greater and continues to be greater than average and continues to grow, which means more people are becoming more wealthier. That is the whole per capita GDP going up. And that's what you want in an economy.
2: That's the expansion of that wealth and that we've talked about for years. And again, it lifts all boats. You know, when you have more industry coming here, then you need, you know, the people moving here, the employees that are going to move here or that are going to be here for those jobs are going to want more things. They're going to need more. It's the service industry benefiting, you know, and all of that. And that's what you want. That's the kind of policies, those are the kind of policies you want in place in any state because they're a predictive model for industry in general, and they can make long-term plans as corporations often need to do.
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17: Hey, good morning, everybody. A desperate need for blood, finding your missing money, and EPB electrifies the nation on this Tuesday, July 28th. It's the Jed and JR Show. And it's so good to look across the glass and see the man that we love, who trained Bram not only to be the greatest producer, but not how to drive. Because Bram was in a bad accident. But he's okay.
18: Okay.
17: He's okay this morning. So.
18: You sure?
17: Yeah. He's, okay. He texted me and says, I'm all right.
19: Football is upon us. Mox football team reporting for duty today. First practice set for tomorrow morning. The Atlanta Braves get blasted in game one of their series in New York against the Mets. And after a lengthy homestand, lookouts back on the road, beginning a series in Birmingham tonight. Those stories in sports, plus updated traffic and weather throughout the hour here on the Talk Monster, WGOW.
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21: 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We'll do our best to get you through the morning. Art Sanders, right now, traffic.
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22: With a slight chance of showers today and tonight, high today 94, overnight 75, morning rain tomorrow 91. 75 at Talk Radio 102.3 WGOW.
17: On this Tuesday, expect more dangerous levels of heat and humidity, the high reaching 95 and the heat index reaching about 105. The American Red Cross has declared a national blood crisis, now asking the public to donate. Summer blood donations have fallen to a four-year low. All blood types are needed, but the situation is especially dire for type O blood, as the Red Cross is now limiting distributions of these blood products to hospitals. From the courtroom, the Hamilton County Elementary School janitor accused of altering images of students and staff members with AI to portray nudity, agreed to be barred from unsupervised contact with minors. Zachary Nelson, arrested at Daisy Elementary School where he worked, police discovered more than 3,000 photos of adults and children. It was reported yesterday in the media that Hamilton County's 911 operators would not be getting a raise this year after talks fell through with Chattanooga officials. Apparently, that information was wrong. The talks are continuing. Low pay has resulted in high turnover, losing employees to other counties' 911 districts. In business news, EPB in Chattanooga did it again when it comes to brand appeal. All this according to a national survey that found the utility company ranked as the top utility in the South for the third year in a row. A strong brand appeal means the company makes consumers feel valued. Well, more Tennesseans are casting their ballots early ahead of the August 6th primary, with statewide turnout significantly outpacing the last midterm election. Recent figures show more than 300,000 people have voted early. That is, as of last Friday. Early voting ends on August 1st. Hey, how about finding your missing money? The Tennessee Department of Treasury wants to return it to its rightful owners, and a new push is on for you to reclaim that cash. Throughout the country, state officials are often left in charge of unclaimed property. It typically comes from inactive bank accounts, bills that you paid too much for, checks that have not been cashed, or safety deposit boxes that have been abandoned. Go to treasury.tennessee.gov/unclaimed property to see what's yours. Well, the gondola issue up Lookout Mountain, it's still out there. Rock City Enterprises is providing people with more information about the project. A recent study made shows everything from safety to noise levels and the impact it has on the environment. Several meetings to discuss the project are coming up. The first one, August 17th, at the Lookout Mountain Town Hall. Speaking of attractions and staying in Georgia, the Okefenokee National Wildlife Refuge is now this

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0: Is there an exact reason you're pounding on the table or you're holding your breath?
1: Great music. Or... Art, you got the best text. It says, welcome home. At least for a day. Hey, the case is closed.
2: I'd rather be homeless.
1: Warren and Griffin is Chattanooga's largest injury law firm. For more than 35 years, they've been in our city. Their attorneys, their support staff live right here. And unlike other law firms that use case managers to settle cases for cheap, a new client's going to call first time, and you're going to talk to an attorney. A local attorney. There's a Warren and Griffin office in Cleveland, meaning those living in Bradley County can get legal help without having to drive into the city. You know, when a Warren Griffin attorney stands up in front of the jury, those jurors know exactly who that person is. Warren and Griffin, thank you. Voted best of the best year after year. Thanks for giving back so many ways to this community. And they sponsor the Talk Text Line. 267-1023. It's great to see Art. Bram is recovering. I got a text yesterday from Yaffe, who said he was in a bad accident. I believe his car was totaled. I don't know what happened.
2: It was totaled. I'm aware of that.
1: Wow.
2: So my watch vibrates when I get a text. So Yaffe texted me yesterday, and it'll say who it's from and the first few words on the text. So it said, Michael Yaffe. We'll talk when you get in, Bram, and that was it. And I thought it was going to be Bram has
1: quit.
2: Turned in his notice, but no.
1: Wow. I mean, I don't know.
0: So
1: what
0: this
1: happened.
0: Is better. This is better than Bram turning in his notice, getting his car totaled. I mean that.
2: No, that's terrible.
0: That's $600 lost right there for Bram's car. So
1: poor Bram. All right, he texted back, said he's. He's
0: did you
1: okay.
0: text him at 2 in the morning or something like that?
1: No, I did it yesterday afternoon. He seems to be doing all right. So, all right, buddy. Hopefully he'll be back tomorrow. Stories that we're following. Wow. Two Florida death row inmates are scheduled to be put to death hours apart today, both through lethal injection. Can you imagine? Why don't they just have... Oh, my God.
0: Just make it a twofer?
1: A twofer.
0: Yeah.
1: That's
0: is
1: horrible.
0: That in Stark? Is that where they put people to death?
1: I don't know. I don't know where
0: maybe that
1: it takes
0: back
1: place.
0: In the day, that's where the electric chair was in Florida. But now, I mean, you just go to some dock in the box, right?
1: And say, yeah, hey, you can just pull over and.
0: Hey, I'm at the drive thru.
1: Man, a two for one. Can you imagine that? Wow. Come on. The man convicted of murdering four University of Idaho students now.
0: Yeah, he's
1: withdrawing his guilty plea.
0: Yeah.
1: Yeah.
0: Maybe I wasn't so guilty.
1: Yeah. No, it ain't looking pretty. Today's show host, Savannah Guthrie, the same look, the same plea, 6 months after her mother's disappearance. Tell us where to look for her, offering $1 million.
0: Yeah. Let me just say that look on Instagram or whatever, sans makeup is very different than the look she has on TV.

0: are correct.
1: And the now let me just say, before you context it, that is a very shallow statement, James Lee Reynolds III, especially considering the subject matter. But
0: it adds to the...
1: I don't know what it adds to, but
0: seriousness.
1: It's just an observation on my shallow part.
0: No, it's typical male. It's fine. Since
1: what
0: Bram,
1: would you know about a typical male? Come on.
0: Since Bram can't make it, his mother needs to fill in and let Art get some beauty sleep. But yeah, she was good. She was good.
1: Nurse him back to health with a little meatloaf, and maybe he'll be okay.
2: All right. Did she fill in?
0: No, she called in for his birthday.
2: All right.
0: All right, so New Bedford, Massachusetts is considered the home of the whaling industry in America, and now it's home of the worst aquarium ever. This was a brilliant move. So a couple of years ago, a Google user left a one-star review of this whaling museum, and so they took this review, put it on the back of the shirt, and they called this the worst aquarium in America.
1: Hmm.
0: Guess what? The shirt is selling out.
1: I got it.
0: I mean, it's making a lot of money for the aquarium. So they began selling shirts and hoodies with the review on the back and a whale skeleton on the front saying this is the worst aquarium in the nation. That's great. All right. Explain
1: sometimes
0: me this.
1: Sometimes marketing works.
0: Oh.
1: Sometimes it blows up in your face, right? I thought people were going to think this, but they thought the exact opposite.
0: Well, you know who quit, or she's leaving at the end of October, is the CEO of Cracker Barrel. It's been about a year. Michigan.
1: Yeah, you're the one that said they had such a great year in this and
0: no,
1: that.
0: They did.
1: No, she's, they didn't.
3: They did not.
0: It's not back?
1: No, it's not back.
0: Then what I read 2 weeks ago... That
1: was a lie, yeah.
0: Really?
1: Yeah. I mean, it's not the first time, so don't be so shocked or anything. Oh, you give bad information all the time.
0: I thought that it was...
1: Well, you thought wrong.
0: All right. I thought I read a business report that says, despite all the changes, they've had a record year.
1: No. Wrong.
0: And you read differently.
1: Yeah.
3: We both read differently.
1: Yeah, you know what? She's stepping down because things are so great. Do you think that's true?
0: Okay.
1: Well, don't get all pissy on
0: me
1: now.
0: I'm okay. Michigan athletic director.
1: Is that the end of it?
0: Yeah, that's
1: it. She's stepping down?
0: Yeah, she's stepping down.
1: Yeah, the guy that...
0: this is crazy.
1: What did
0: crazy
1: he
0: good.
1: Run?
0: Who? Oh.
1: It's going to replace
3: the
1: him.
3: The new one ran...
0: Well,
3: oh, gosh.
0: See, I didn't realize that they also owned the biscuit, that biscuit company on Broad Street. Cracker Barrel owns... what's that place there down by five guys? some biscuit company.
1: Yeah, I'm not aware.
3: Maple Street.
0: Thank you, Maple Street biscuit. You ever eaten there?
1: I guess not.
0: No,
1: all right. doesn't sound like it.
0: I think they have sold that off. Okay, so this Ward Manuel. So he got in a what? What did he do? What did he do to the Michigan player? Something about. You know, why did he get fired? This coach, was it working out or
1: was he the guy stealing? He was the guy stealing signs.
0: No,
1: and not winning, and yeah.
0: I thought that this was the guy who was something with the working out, and all right. So he's fired. The Michigan athletic director is fired.
1: Okay,
0: a lump sum of more than $7 million.
1: The coach. And his secretary were a lot closer than business would require, apparently.
0: Okay. All right, so listen to this. Not bad. He gets a more than $7 million separation agreement. He will receive former athletic director perks. He's eligible for tickets to Michigan games and having golf privileges. The university has also agreed to make a $108,000 contribution to his retirement account and pay his attorney fees of $82,000. Wow. All to be fired and let go. Similar to what Cumulus would do if our asses were out on the street.
1: I would say one of the great philosophers of our time that we all know, Dale Deason, used to say, make your deal going in. Make your deal going in while they love you. make your deal going in, because when they hate you, they ain't going to pay for all that stuff. And then when you have a signed piece of paper that says, see, here's what you promised, make your deal going in.
0: And one more thing, minivans are making a comeback among millennials. They're changing their minds about the minivan. They're you know, they got cup holders and mobile living room. And I mean, it looks great. There's one that has a 14-inch screen in the back of a Kia Carnival. So minivans are making a comeback.
1: I'll say this. I think the Volkswagen bus, which is a minivan or whatever, it's pretty cool looking.
0: I do like the colors.
1: At least on the outside. I can't say I've been in the inside, but at least on the outside, the old VW bus looks pretty cool.
0: All right, here's JR with a look at sports.
1: Sports this morning, high school football one day, college football the next. High school football players in Tennessee had their first workouts in pads yesterday. Today, the Mox football players officially report with UTC's first football practice of the season set for tomorrow morning. Mox first game of the year on the road Thursday night, August 27th at West Georgia. Four of the Vols home football games already sold out. Games against Kennesaw State, Auburn, Alabama, and Texas. All tickets now gone. There are a limited amount of tickets for games against LSU, Furman, and Kentucky. Tennessee sold out all of their 70,000 season tickets for the 2026 season. Not a good start for the Atlanta Braves in their trip to New York. Mets beating Atlanta 14-3. Mets break things open with two runs in the sixth, four in the seventh, five more in the eighth. Game two of that series set for tonight at Citi Field. Chattanooga Lookouts on the road tonight in Birmingham to begin a six-game series against the Barons. And the deal for King James in Philadelphia, LeBron James will make $8 million total, signing a two-year deal with the Philadelphia 76ers. 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
1: The new guy at Cracker Barrel, he used to run Bloomin' Brands, which is Outback Carrabba's
2: Yes, Bonefish. Thank you.
0: So my God, Jeb, why don't you look at these things up instead of just trying to think and remember it every time? Okay, you jerk. Cracker Barrel stock, you ready? You ready for this? I'm going to read it to you, okay? It's up. It's up about 105% since the start of 2026.
1: But their profits are down.
0: Profits are down. But they're slowly getting it back. Yes.
2: They're up since 2026 when they bottomed. When she invoked her philosophy of... And like I said, I get it. I don't. We all try to do this, right? They try to do the WGOW at KC106. Do you keep the current people that you have and try to keep them happy? And they're all dying, right? Especially Cracker Barrel, right? That's an older demographic restaurant, no question, right?
0: Mm-hmm.
2: So, or do you change and try to get a younger audience? It happens all the time and things I see all the time. I remember at UTC when they started playing music at football games and not just have the band play every break. We want more. All the old people, they were so upset. They were signing petitions. This is back in the day. And they were all upset.
0: Really?
2: We don't want that music on the public address. We want to hear the band. Well, I said many times to those people who had come to me because I was in there just a little bit younger than them at the time. Now I'm right there. I said, you ever been to an NBA game or an NHL game or even an NFL game? Are you chewing on pens again here? Take this one.
0: No, I didn't.
2: You just had it in your mouth.
0: No, this is mine.
2: Okay, take that one too because that one was in the community pen that you chewed on yesterday.
0: All right, go ahead. All right, so what happened?
2: Yeah. Well, I mean, you have a choice to make in business when you attract people. Do you want to stay the same and make sure you don't pee off your current core customers, or do you try to evolve and attract new and younger and different audience? Make new friends, but keep the old, because one is silver and the other is gold. I learned that in YMCA camp when I was...
0: I went to the YMCA camp.
2: 10, maybe?
0: I loved it.
2: No, I was 8. I was 8.
0: Go Braves and Cubs, this person said.
2: Well, you're half right.
0: Still nothing in the newspaper about the sale.
2: I read Jay Greason's column of Winners and Losers, and he said, hey, I was surprised as well to see that in there. So that's the first mention I have seen in the Times Free Press. So Jay did mention it.
0: So it just sounds like it's maybe just another Chattanoogan.com, which the guy has been.
2: That's what I can foresee, something similar to that. Maybe subscription-based, not free. I'm not sure. We'll see. I mean, the guy's got to make some money, right? So yeah. A little advertising.
0: I love that. And we're going to talk more about this coming up, but you know how they invite people to come out and... You know, we want to hear from you about what you want to see, like Northgate Mall, to be in the future.
2: A charrette?
0: Yes. We want a bigger library. We want walking trails.
2: I have heard that bigger library thing.
0: Yeah. I don't think anybody on those little post-it notes said, we want affordable housing in the middle of a parking lot.
2: Well, maybe the people that need affordable housing, maybe they put it down there. Maybe that's just the government...
0: It's skewed. It seemed it skewed like it always does. Older people.
2: Well, I wouldn't argue that, but we all know, especially in Chattanooga, Tennessee, and Hamilton County, we do all these things, and then we do. They do exactly what they're going to do anyway.
0: Right.
2: I mean, it's all some charade. Come on. They're not going to do if we said put a zoo out there, move the zoo to Northgate so they could have more room, and that was 88% of the people said that, it would still be whatever they wanted to do.
0: I mean, River City had the open discussion about what to do with Hawk Hill.
2: Yeah.
0: Do you think somebody said a mixed-use development?
2: What we need in this town, what we don't have enough of, are condos for rich people. Right in the prime real estate of Chattanooga, TN.
0: The thing that still baffles me is there is no connection to VW downtown.
2: Yeah, that is kind of weird. I wouldn't argue that.
0: I never understood why they never built a visitor center for the downtown area that people could go in.
2: Maybe they'd rather pay their people than do that.
0: Oh. Good point.
2: Maybe they'd rather make a profit. Crazy concept.
0: In the future, I would like to see lower gas prices and lower grocery prices. Trump needs to do what he promised he would do. Yeah, it's...
2: Well, I saw the Treasury Secretary on interviewed yesterday. It's right around the corner. Around the corner.
0: They're going to drop soon. It's still...
2: We'll get this Iran thing in back of us, and then free bubble up.
0: You know, I was thinking of Art the other day. I pulled into the driveway of my
2: house. You know, I can say that I was not.
0: I was, and I saw a little squirrel, and I'm like, hello, friend.
2: He's escaped.
0: Aren't you glad that you're not in North Georgia right now?
2: He had a sack over his shoulder on his chair.
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4: ABC News, I'm Sherry Preston. Strong storms battering parts of the Midwest, including Menasha, Wisconsin.
5: I just wanted some rain, Lord, not this.
6: It was intense. A lot of noise.
4: Their town taking a direct hit by a tornado, at least four more touching down in Illinois. Southern Japan rattled by a 7.1 magnitude earthquake. Japanese broadcaster NHK saying there are injuries at a shopping mall where the roof collapsed. It's been 5 months since the president first ordered attacks on Iran. For now, the latest pause in fighting holding. Javed Ali is a former senior director of counterterrorism at the National Security Council.
7: We're looking at the potential for perhaps a diplomatic breakthrough. But again, if talks break down, if the Iranians start to try to impose costs on the U.S., then we're going to go back to the fighting we've seen the past couple of weeks.
4: President Trump welcomes Israel's prime minister and Ukraine's president to Washington today. This afternoon, he will attend the funeral for Senator Lindsey Graham. This is ABC News.
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25: Cloudy with a slight chance of showers today and tonight. High 94, overnight 75. Morning rain tomorrow with a high of 91. It's 75. 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
0: Man, that is a beautiful picture, man.
1: Yeah, what do you think about that doe and her fawn?
0: Look at that. Doesn't look real.
1: Yeah. You know, that fawn, which was born like several weeks ago, it will be mating by, let's say, November, December.
0: Wow.
1: Isn't that crazy?
2: I had some friends like
0: that. Beautiful property. That beautiful home. Hey, selling a home, speaking of selling a home you've lived in for decades, it's not an easy decision. 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It made moving on to the next stage a little bit easier. 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With sheets still on them.
2: Oh, Bonnie, my gosh. Oaks
0: looks brand new. It's a good deal for someone. Wow.
2: Is it still in the box?
0: No, it's not in the box, but gotcha. It still has sheets on it. Apparently, there is a person in the bed. No, it's, wow. People in Chattanooga love to tell property owners what they should do with their own property.
2: Thank you very much.
0: This person says, make Northgate Mall great again. Wow. All right. So community engagement. We're talking about that. And, you know, Northgate, they invited people to come and, you know, express what they hope their future of that community would look like.
2: And yours is to bring back the Piccadilly? Is that what it is?
0: I love the Piccadilly, man. It was so great. Caroline and I used to go there. It was awesome. We used to go like at 3:30 and beat the handicapped people in line. Because, you know, once they get in line.
2: Really?
0: You know, the older handicapped, it was slow going. And she'd 3:30? Yeah, 3:30 or 4. It was good. Okay. You ready for this?
2: But the old people, they go early too now.
0: Oh, yeah. Yeah, they do. All right. So, you know, you have great ideas, but often it just falls on deaf ears. So these are some of history's bad ideas. You ready? The Edsel. Did you have an Edsel? You didn't. Your family didn't have an Edsel, did they?
2: We did not.
1: Those were ugly.
0: That's what they said. It turned out to be one of the worst ideas ever.
2: That was Henry's son.
1: Yeah.
0: The car's design was widely panned, mocking its unusual front grille. But how much would an Edsel be worth today?
2: Think when they first came out with the PT Cruiser, not all that long ago, everyone thought, you know, it's a gamble. That was a gamble. Sometimes gambles pay off when, you know, you take a look at your risk reward. Sometimes you go crazy and people like crazy.
0: Horrible looking car.
2: What? The PT Cruiser?
0: Yeah.
2: Oh, we had one here at the station. That was our main vehicle, the PT Cruiser.
0: Okay. Another great idea that nobody listened to. Why changing a classic formula, one of the worst ideas ever, New Coke?
2: Oh, God.
0: It was horrible. Did you ever taste New Coke?
2: Oh, yeah, sure. I mean, it was a huge thing. In fact, if you take a look, it might be the CNN series when they go back to the, was it 70s or, no, it was 80s.
0: Maybe 83?
2: Something like that. Our buddy Randy Price was the biggest Coke classic guy on the planet. And they said, they did a story that featured, that had Gary Davis in it, our buddy Gary Davis, that's on Sport Talk every so often when he was head of Coca-Cola in Chattanooga. They had an interview with Gary, and they had an interview with Randy, because Randy was one of those that was hoarding the old Coke. He was not doing no new Coke thing. He was going for what is now Coke Classic, but he hoarded. He bought cases and cases of the old stuff, the good stuff.
0: One more bad idea, the Segway. It was kind of fun.
1: You ever ride one?
2: Oh, yeah.
1: I have a terrible fear of heights, and my balance is not good.
2: Gotcha. Okay?
1: Those are easy to ride.
2: Yeah, well, because just think all the alcohol you had, and you counterbalance your natural.
0: Self-balancing.
2: Because, again, the Segway, you had to, like, lean forward, and it was kind of weird, right?
1: You felt like
2: it was going to go over, but it counterbalanced. Yeah.
0: Bad idea.
2: Because everyone said there's going to be these Segway tours and we're going to be going on.
0: Right.
2: You know, we're going to be scooting around downtown. Well, like the scooters are now. That's what they envision with the Segway.
1: Yeah.
2: When you see, not so much in this city, but you go to other places, there's scooters
0: everywhere. They just leave them.
2: Yeah.
0: Hey, Dana. How are you, ma'am?
4: Good.
0: How are you, Dana?
4: I'm good. Good morning. I had a really cool idea for Northgate.
2: Here we go.
0: All right.
4: Now, JR, you got to give me a chance. Okay.
2: Here's your rope. Go ahead, hang yourself. Go.
4: Okay. At a mall in Arkansas, I saw, you know, one of those outlet malls that had gone dead, that somebody had developed what was called a really big community room. It was really cool. It had a kitchen where you could entertain. It had a really pretty music area with a baby grand piano where you could have bands in, not big bands, but kind of like the house band stuff that was popular for a while. And then you could have community meetings, and it even had a little area for playing for kids if you had to bring kids. And I took a picture of it because I thought, well, that's really cool. They had windows made like door windows or whatever, regular windows with panes and all this. It was just a really cute and great idea. I always wished I'd had money to develop something like that, because I think it would, that's something that we lack here in town. Like if you want to have a small bridal shower or something like that, there is not really a good community room yep. type thing so that banks used to offer.
0: You I know, wonder how it worked.
4: Offer a community room.
0: Did you have to, like, you rent it, or was it just open to anyone?
4: I think you would have to rent it. Because you couldn't just come in there and, you know, maybe you have a book club that meets once a month and you want a good place with a kitchen and a place where you could spread out. Or I would say you'd have to rent it out. You'd have to do sell spaces for people who want to come in and use it. Yeah.
2: Hell, you go to North Gate now. You won't bump into anyone. There won't be any crowd or anything like that. Dana, let me just say this. You know why you're such a good teacher? Because you would be a lousy developer. That's why. That's why. Stick to teaching.
4: Why would that be a lousy development? Why?
0: Listen, I'm with you, Dana.
4: Things in that room. I mean,
0: food court
4: is your
0: now.
4: Limit.
0: Well,
4: do what?
0: You could say where I'm getting married in the food court.
2: Yeah, bring back the Orange Julius.
4: No, it wasn't out in the middle of the mall. It was like one of those big areas,
2: Dana, when's the first day of school? Stick to the first day of school.
0: When
2: seriously,
0: are you coming by and visit us, Dana. We miss you.
4: Well, I was going to come by this morning, but I'm on the struggle bus the last two mornings.
2: The struggle bus.
0: Dana.
2: That's good.
0: Invite us to come speak to your class. JR and I'll come, and Art and Bram will all come.
4: Really?
0: Yeah.
4: That would be great.
0: Yeah, we'll do that.
4: But JR has too many stories he could tell about me.
2: But not me. There's a couple.
0: All right. Have a great year, Dana. Keep calling us, will you?
4: All right, see you guys later.
2: Just not about development and stuff.
4: Okay. All right.
0: All right, here's another one.
4: I just gave somebody a great idea. I'm sorry.
0: Ideas, Betamax. The losing format in the VHS versus Betamax war. They thought that was going to be the greatest thing to ever happen.
2: But they said at the time that technically that was better.
5: Yeah, just I was just going to say that.
2: Just for whatever reason.
5: Yeah, but the marketing.
2: One caught on and the other one didn't.
0: How about Netflix's short-lived DVD by mail spinoff? Remember that?
5: Quickstar.
2: Is that what it was?
5: I think so.
0: Eastman Kodak developed the first digital camera. I didn't realize this in 1975. Then they just sat on it. They said this would never, never make it. Wow.
2: I think they were wrong.
0: And finally, in 1981...
2: Put Dana's idea in there, too.
0: Amblin Productions called the Mars Company and offered a simple cross-promotional opportunity. Hey, listen to this. How about if we use M&Ms in our new film? We would give you free publicity, and in return, you can promote our film and your packaging.
2: Yeah.
0: Well, the advertising folks said, no way.
2: Yeah.
0: The film was E.T.
2: And they went with Reese's Pieces. Yeah.
0: The rest is history. This person says, we all know New Coke was a ploy to just get high fructose corn syrup instead of sugar.
2: That could very well be.
5: I love Mexican Coke and Pepsi, which it has sugar in it.
2: Yeah, yeah, yeah.
0: Let's see what this one says.
2: That's the only thing we let in this country for Mexico that's undocumented.
0: There was already one at Northgate on the perimeter. What are they talking about? Oh, Orange Julius, are they talking about?
2: I have no earthly idea.
0: And this one says... Remember the guy that sued Pepsi, saving points to buy a jet, and Pepsi said, yeah, that was a great, great story on Netflix. All right, here's JR.
2: 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High school football players in Tennessee had their first workouts in pads yesterday. Today, the Mox football players officially report with UTC's first football practice of the season set for tomorrow morning. Mox first game of the season on the road Thursday night, August 27th at West Georgia. Four of the Vols' home football games already sold out. The games against Kennesaw State, Auburn, Alabama, and Texas, all tickets now gone. There are a limited amount of tickets for games against LSU, Furman, and Kentucky. Tennessee sold all their 70,000 season tickets for the 2026 season. Not a good start for the Atlanta Braves in their trip to New York. Mets beating Atlanta 14-3. Mets break things open with two runs in the sixth, four in the seventh, five in the eighth. Game two of that series set for tonight at Citi Field. Chattanooga Lookout's on the road tonight in Birmingham to begin a six-game series against the Barons. And the deal for King James in Philadelphia, LeBron James will make $8 million total, signing a two-year deal with the Philadelphia 76ers. Great investment opportunity right in the heart of Red Bank. 7,000-square-foot multi-tenant retail center at 3501 Dayton Boulevard will be sold at absolute auction this Saturday. 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
2: 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Hearing that promo reminded me, did you see what they're doing at Tuskegee Institute?
13: No.
2: The president, this is true, this is serious. He put out a memo to all students. They are no longer allowed to wear do-rags, shower caps, pajama bottoms, or slippers, bed shoes to class.
13: Wow.
2: And it showed
14: an issue with that.
2: Yeah, I mean, it's
0: tough love.
2: It's an HBCU, and they showed pictures of all these kids from last year going to class, looking like they just got up, and they go, that is no longer allowed at Tuskegee.
0: Hey, Marcus, thanks for holding, buddy. We apologize. Good morning.
15: Hey, no apologies needed, man. You know why I love listening to this show and listening to you, Jed, especially.
0: Oh God! Well, now what did I do? All right, what? I made a mistake.
15: No. You never make a mistake at all, ever. JR can witness to this.
0: Yeah.
15: But each time you just open your mouth and start talking, I just feel smarter.
0: Thank you, buddy. That's the best.
2: We all do. Marcus, I'm just saying.
0: That is the best.
15: But anyway, the development up there, and JR, please give me a time. Listen to me. Jed's going to be right on board with this. You know how you love, like, the old-school drive-ins? Well,
2: yes.
15: Let's bring back Blockbuster, the old TVs that they used to roll in school, you know, with the substitutes there.
2: Yeah, yeah.
15: You bring your lawn chair.
2: Yeah.
15: If it's raining outside, you ain't got to worry about it.
0: That's funny.
15: Roll your rollator in there or your scooter. Pull up a movie and have several movies going on. Have headsets they can rent so nobody don't bother nobody else while they're watching their movie. There you go.
0: Oh, man, that is funny. You make me smarter every time you talk. Hey, Marcus, stay well, buddy.
15: You too. See y'all, guys.
0: By the way, sorry, there was already a community room at Northgate on the perimeter, so I sent that to Dana. Hey, Steve, what's going on, man?
16: Hey, I just wanted to get a little reassurance from JR, if I could. Are the Braves better than they played last night, or are the Mets actually good, or what? I mean, that was horrible last night.
2: That was pretty horrible. The Mets are in last place, right? They have one of the highest payrolls in all of baseball, and this season has been an absolute bust for them. But the Braves looked like they were a little league team last night, especially in the latter innings.
16: Yeah, so we're going to be okay, right?
2: Yeah, because they got a 5.5 game lead. So you think just a couple of weeks ago it was down to 2.5. So the Phillies had a pretty good run, but then they've cooled off a little bit. So while they did not look good last night, I certainly couldn't argue with that. It was only 14-3 or whatever. But I think they'll be okay. But my gosh, I mean, every year they start out with 8 guys on the table, guys that you count on: Spencer Strider, Sean Murphy. Murphy has spent more time on the disabled list than he has playing.
16: Yeah, Roger that. And oh yeah, by the way, I do feel smarter when Jed's talking.
0: Damn, Steve. Damn. All right, buddy. Take care, man. By the way, James William Jimmy Heseldon, in 2009, he bought Segway. He died in 2010 from injuries sustained while falling off from a cliff while riding his own Segway.
2: There you go.
0: But listen, Jimmy was a former coal miner. He became wealthy by manufacturing the Hesco Bastion to protect the soldiers in Iraq and Afghanistan. We currently produce the Bastion liner in our Ringgold facility. It's called Solmax. That is really cool.
2: I don't even know what that means. What language is...
0: I mean, they showed a picture.
2: Oh, well.
0: HESCO Bastion. I mean, it protects soldiers from being blown up.
1: Marcus opened up the floodgates.
0: Wow.
1: When he said, every time he hears Jeff.
0: Betamax actually had better picture quality than VHS.
2: Yeah, that's what everyone said at the time. And they just, why, America, are you making this choice instead of the other one? This is a better product.
1: Sony invented the Betamax, and a group headed by Panasonic invented the VHS. Huh. They just marketed it better. Huh.
0: Give a shout out to the Tennessee River, 600 people. It's a 600-mile jet ski ride from Lenore City to Paris, Tennessee. We'll be locking through the Chickamauga lot this morning at 9 in the morning, heading down to downtown Chattanooga through the gorge.
1: That's a long-ass way.
0: 600-mile jet ski ride, 600 people. I think that would be fun.
2: I think that first couple hundred might be fun.
0: Man, that's going to do a number to your...
2: But.
0: Yeah. I wish the person would call in.
2: Yeah. Yeah. If you want to feel smarter, just call in.
0: Issa seems to be the only one moving forward on Northgate. All the development is on his property. He owns Sears, Penny's, the parking lots. Belk owns their building. What's CBL's plans for all this? Huh. Jed is so misunderstood. Thank you, Mom. I love you, listener.
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0: Wasn't that a great song? I'm misunderstood. Who sang that again? Please. You know, misunderstood.
1: Don't let me be misunderstood.
0: Yeah. Like in the 60s.
1: That's the Animals.
0: Oh, that was awesome. No, way to go, Art. That was a great song.
2: You didn't even know what the hell it was.
0: Art, help me. A Desperate Need for Blood. You know, Red Cross is sending out all this, but where do you give locally? Where do you give for the Red Cross? Do you know?
2: I don't know because I give mine to Blood Assurance.
0: Finding your missing money. EPB electrifies the nation Tuesday, July 28th. Red Cross, where do we give? Welcome to the Jed and JR Show.
2: Football is upon us. Mox football team reports for duty today. Their first practice set for tomorrow morning. Braves get blasted, you're right, caller, in the first game of that series against the New York Mets in New York. And after a lengthy homestand, lookouts back on the road, beginning a series in Birmingham tonight. Those stories in sports feel smarter this hour here on the Talk Monster, WGOW.
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14: Audi, a slight chance of showers today and tonight. High today 94, overnight 75. Morning rain tomorrow with a high of 91. It's 75. 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
17: On this Tuesday, expect more dangerous levels of heat and humidity, the high reaching 95 and the heat index reaching about 105. The American Red Cross has declared a national blood crisis, now asking the public to donate. Summer blood donations have fallen to a four-year low. All blood types are needed, but the situation is especially dire for type O blood, as the Red Cross is now limiting distributions of these blood products to hospitals. From the courtroom, the Hamilton County Elementary School janitor accused of altering images of students and staff members with AI to portray nudity, agreed to be barred from unsupervised contact with minors. Zachary Nelson arrested at Daisy Elementary School where he worked. Police discovered more than 3,000 photos of adults and children. It was reported yesterday in the media that Hamilton County's 911 operators would not be getting a raise this year after talks fell through with Chattanooga officials. Apparently, that information was wrong. The talks are continuing. Low pay has resulted in high turnover, losing employees to other counties' 911 districts. In business news, EPB in Chattanooga did it again when it comes to brand appeal. All this according to a national survey that found the utility company ranked as the top utility in the South for the third year in a row. A strong brand appeal means the company makes consumers feel valued. Well, more Tennesseans are casting their ballots early ahead of the August 6th primary, with statewide turnout significantly outpacing the last midterm election. Recent figures show more than 300,000 people have voted early. That is, as of last Friday. Early voting ends on August 1st. Hey, how about finding your missing money? The Tennessee Department of Treasury wants to return it to its rightful owners, and a new push is on for you to reclaim that cash. Throughout the country, state officials are often left in charge of unclaimed property. It typically comes from inactive bank accounts, bills that you paid too much for, checks that have not been cashed, or safety deposit boxes that have been abandoned. Go to treasury.tennessee.gov/unclaimed property to see what's yours. Well, the gondola issue up Lookout Mountain, it's still out there. Rock City Enterprises is providing people with more information about the project. A recent study made shows everything from safety to noise levels and the impact it has on the environment. Several meetings to discuss the project are coming up. The first one, August 17th at the Lookout Mountain Town Hall. Speaking of attractions and staying in Georgia, the Okefenokee National Wildlife Refuge is now this morning a World Heritage Site. The decision was reached without debate from the international committee that was set up to recognize sites of universal environmental or cultural importance. And finally, although the FIFA World Cup has wrapped up, federal officials say the event is already influencing security preparations for one of Nashville's biggest upcoming events, Super Bowl 64. With hundreds of thousands of fans expected to visit the Music City in 2030, the FBI says planning is already underway to ensure that the game is as safe as possible. More national and world news from ABC at the bottom of the hour.
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1: 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It's a personal touch. 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And for years, that is exactly what Chattanooga Funeral Home has provided thousands of families, a personal touch. Because what matters? Sincerity in care during and after the funeral. Someone said that grief does not follow a schedule, and the families who feel most supported are the ones whose community stayed present long after the ceremony ended. You know, that's always been the culture and the way at Chattanooga Funeral Home. And we thank you so much, Stephen Pike and those employees, for putting your trust in this show. Rick, I apologize. Holding on long, buddy. Not as long as the 600 miles that your butt's going to be doing on that jet ski. Are you going to be doing it, man?
2: Oh, yeah. Oh, yeah. This is the 30th anniversary. I've done it for 5 years. Starts in Lenoir City and goes all the way to Paris Landing. Sometimes we go from Paris Landing back to Chattanooga. They alternate directions. This year, there are about 82 participants. We got 75 skis. It's a fun ride. You ride about average about 100 miles a day. We stay in hotels along the way. But it's a lot of fun.
1: So what do you do about gas? I mean, how far can a jet ski go on a tank?
2: Typically 50, 60 miles, depending on how you ride it. It's pretty ugly on the water this year for gas. I think I've averaged, about $200 a day for two skis. My
1: wow.
2: Grandson's riding with me. So there's two of us together. It's about, gas is anywhere from 525 to 550 on the water this year so far.
1: So when you pull off at a hotel, I mean, where do you dock? I mean, are they all near there?
2: Lenoir City and Chattanooga are the only cities where we don't actually stay right on the water. We're staying in Hickson tonight. Once we get tomorrow night, we'll be in Gunnersville, Alabama, and there's a hotel right on the water. We dock right at the hotel, and then we stay at Joe Wheeler State Park. And then Pickwick, and then somewhere in Paris Landing the last night, if you stay. But, yeah, Lenoir City and Chattanooga are the only ones we don't stay on the water.
1: That's cool.
2: It is. It's a fun ride. There's people from all over the country. We've had people come as far as Hawaii to ride in it.
1: What are some of the most interesting things you've seen on the river in all the years you've done it?
2: Oh, you see barges, all kind of barges. You see the pirate boats going up and down the river, the refineries. I mean, when you get down to Alabama, there's a lot of industrial stuff on the water that's interesting.
1: Hey, this
2: but
1: is.
2: When we thought we were cool, we ran into a couple yesterday that was not part of our group, and they're setting a record. They are 7,000 miles into a 13,000-mile jet ski ride.
1: What?
2: They've been on the water 67 days.
3: Good Lord.
1: Rick, I hate to ask you this. Did you get their damn number? That's awesome.
2: They're going to meet back up with us, hopefully, in Gunnersville tomorrow night.
1: Will you call us and give us the number, please, or text us?
3: Weiss Lake.
2: Those pictures. I will get with them and see if they're interested in calling in.
1: That'd be great, Rick. Wow, 30 years and the Chickamauga locks have been under construction for 24 of those years.
2: Exactly.
1: So, Rick, this is a great bonding experience. How old is your grandson?
2: 13.
1: Oh, man, this is going to be awesome. You get tired? Do you get tired or do you let him drive?
2: Oh, we got two skis. He rides his own skis.
1: Oh, okay.
2: He went last year. This is his second year. He has his own ski. His name's Trip.
1: And what a great trip. That would be a lot of fun. 600 miles.
2: It is fun. We rode around in Knoxville.

0: full up in the Knoxville area Saturday and Sunday, and then the official ride started yesterday.
1: Mm-hmm.
0: Yesterday was about a 122-mile ride. Then we go to, like I said, our next stop will be Gunnersville. We go through about 8 different locks.
1: Yeah.
0: And so it's a very interesting ride. Like to have, you know, people join in. We've got a lot. We got like 28 new people this year.
1: Huh.
2: Yeah. What a great trip.
0: They're first timers.
2: Hey, Rick, call us later on in the week and give us up to date. Interesting fact, we only have one hotel on the water. Crazy. Scotty's Restaurant Hotel.
1: Hmm.
2: Yeah, you're right. Yeah. Hey, Rick.
0: We actually stayed there a few years, but they got a little pricey and a little.
1: Gotcha.
0: And they wanted to charge us $30 a car to park, and we didn't have any cars.
2: Wow. Rick, be safe, buddy. Thanks for calling in.
0: Hey, you can check out the Tennessee River 600 Facebook page, and they'll give you updates all throughout the week.
2: All right. Safe travels, man. What a great adventure
0: with your
2: grandson. That's nice.
0: Thank you.
3: Great call.
4: I was going to say, that's when you have a chance to really complain about parking. When they charge you for parking, you don't have a car.
2: I had new Coke last week at the World of Coke. I didn't mind it, but I cannot replace Coke. Of course, I hated it when it came out. Also had Tab. It's just as bad as I remember, this person said.
4: Tab was bad.
3: I know several people who still, I think they still
4: drink
3: make
4: Tab.
3: And they seek it out. It's really hard to find, but yeah.
2: Those people bitching, griping, and complaining about Northgate haven't visited the mall in years, which is why stores and others have left. How about these people support your local stores instead of complaining?
4: That's the problem with Northgate. No one's there.
2: Let's see. This one was a good one. Wait, this one is interesting. Sure, Jed is misunderstood, but 80% of what he says doesn't make sense. Love you, Jed. VHS.
4: And the other 20% you misunderstood? 80% is wrong? Or is it the other way around?
2: VHS did not win because of advertisement. It won because it was cheaper and had the support of the adult entertainment industry. Once that industry embraced VHS, it became the standard. And that's the direction the market followed.
4: Are we talking about porn?
2: Oh, yes.
4: Okay.
2: The porn industry picked VHS. That's why Beta lost.
4: Hmm.
2: All right. Some of the great texts we've had. That was a great call.
4: It was good.
2: Rick, what kind of jet ski do you ride? Rick, text in. I want to know what kind of jet ski.
4: What's the standard for jet skis? Do you know? I don't know.
2: I don't.
3: Jet ski is actually a brand.
4: I'm aware.
3: You got like Wave Runners.
4: Yeah.
2: Remember the ones that you used to have that used to come up on the skis? Remember those kind?
3: No.
2: It would actually lift up?
3: Hmm. No.
2: Oh, okay, there I go again. You're thinking I'm stupid again. Was there not a jet ski, the one that used to pull up out of the water and used to be able to ride above the water on skis?
4: Yeah, in the Flintstones.
2: Oh, come on, someone. Damn it, this is a rough day. All right, here's JR. This is killing me. Started with Cracker Barrel.
4: High school football one day, college football the next. High school football players in Tennessee had their first workouts in pads yesterday. Today, the Mox football players officially report UTC's first practice of the season tomorrow morning at Scrappy Moore Practice Field. Mox first game of the year on the road, Thursday night, August 27th at West Georgia. For the Vols home football games, already sold out. Games against Kennesaw State, Auburn, Alabama, and Texas. All the tickets now gone for those games. There are a limited amount of tickets for the games against LSU, Furman, and Kentucky. Tennessee sold out all 70,000 season tickets for the 2026 season. Not a good start, as a caller said earlier, for the Atlanta Braves in their trip to New York. Mets beating Atlanta 14-3. New York breaks things open with 2 runs in the 6th, 4 in the 7th, 5 more in the 8th. Game 2 of that series tonight at Citi Field. Chattanooga Lookouts on the road in Birmingham tonight to begin a 6-game series against the Barons. Chattanooga Prep is in. North Sand Mountain is out. The annual high school football jamboree set for next week at Finley Stadium. The Saturday game, Saturday the 15th, there will be 2 scrimmages that night. Scrimmage number 1 at 6:30 is Dade County now taking on Chattanooga Prep, a team replacing North Sand Mountain. Jamboree gets underway Thursday the 13th. at Finley Stadium. 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
2: I'm using this this text as my wallpaper on my phone. Jed, you are right. They were called wet bikes and they lifted up on a ski. Yeah, they sent me a picture of it. There it is. Thank you. Jed, I give you a hard time, but your personality is the best fit for this job and bring lots of fun to the show. 35-year everyday listener. Michael, thank you, buddy. That means a lot. I'm saving that one. James Bond rode one in a film, and that's where the wet bike got famous. Look at that. See?
4: Oh, yeah, wait. Don't turn that screen over.
2: All right. What does this one say? Yes, there was a ski that you sat on, but you were pulled by a boat. No. Stand up and sit down jet skis. Yes, I'm telling you. The jet ski Jed is talking about did exist. I saw them on an episode of Chips.
4: That says a lot right there.
2: It does. And we got great listeners. Thank you. We do have great listeners, man.
4: What's a jet ski cost me?
3: Ooh. Just kind of roughly thinking they're probably about like motorcycles, 25, yeah. 30, huh. Maybe.
2: Wow.
3: I don't know.
2: Kawasaki.
4: I spent four for my motorcycle, yeah. 42. Oh, God. Bought it used.
2: Look at how nice that is, wow. The Kawasaki stand-up jet skis. I think they were like in the late 70s.
4: That's great.
2: How much is a jet? You know, we've tried to get that. I always wanted to do a show called Big Boy Toys. I don't know. Nobody advertises anymore.
4: You want to do that show?
2: Well, look at this figure. A brand new jet ski costs between $7,000 and $20,000.
4: Yeah. But, I mean, that is like motorcycles. You get a decent motorcycle for $8,000, I think.
2: Entry level is $7,000 to $10,000.
4: Yeah.
2: Lightweight.
4: Yeah.
2: Mid-tier is $15,000.
4: Yeah.
2: Luxury is $20,000. You're right.
4: Yeah, That's motorcycle land, pretty much.
2: If you're on a budget, a used jet ski costs between $2,500 and $10,000.
4: Huh.
2: But you got to buy the trailer.
4: I'm on a budget, trust me.
2: They are fun.
4: Just put it in my truck.
3: So my son procured an old Honda watercraft, which did not run, but a buddy of his knows how to, those Honda engines, he got it running.
4: Huh.
3: Great. So his mom and I are looking forward to the next summer, you know. Going out, you know, borrowing. He sold it out from under us.
4: You mean it was his? He paid for it, and he didn't consider you.
3: And he made the decision.
4: Yeah, exactly.
3: Yeah, he did not consider
4: his parents. Not right. Honor thy father and mother.
3: Yeah.
2: Annual fluid changes, if you do it yourself, $200 to $500 per year.
4: Are you talking about a jet ski or personally?
2: Jet ski.
4: Oh, okay.
2: Tell JR to come by my house and I'll show you about the HESCO bastions that are used in the war that are made in Ringgold. Sea-Doo fish. Oh, that's cool. Now, that's cool. I saw that. A Sea-Doo Fish Pro is about $25,000. That's the one where you can fish, and they have a little, you know, thing that you lift up in the jet ski that you keep the fish in. Like a little water, like a little aquarium thing.
4: Yeah, that'd be great.
2: Remember we did the Father's Day show a few years ago?
4: Yeah.
2: And we had, what, White Cycle or whatever?
4: Yeah.
2: They came out and showed us that.
4: That was at cool. Steve's, right?
2: Yeah.
4: Yeah.
2: That was really cool. Listen to my voice going up. I know.
4: When you get all excited.
2: I'm saving Michael's very, very kind compliment. Thank you.
4: He didn't mean it.
2: Yeah, he did.
4: No, he did. It was not from the heart.
2: It was. You know what? I'm really into exercising. Do you go through weeks where you're just really into working out and then other weeks where you just feel like crap?
4: Absolutely.
2: Yeah.
4: I mean, I rode hard. Rode hard on Sunday.
2: Yeah, without a helmet.
4: Yeah, I don't wear a helmet. And I'm not going to wear a helmet. You can't shame me. I don't care. I don't care what you think. If I die,
2: then I'll come and give you a feeding tube.
4: That's fine. If I die from a brain injury, you know what? I'm taking my chance.
2: Not a small aquarium on a boat or jet ski to keep fish alive. Well, then what do you call it then? It's a little compartment that's filled with water and you put the fish in.
4: Well, it's not an aquarium per se.
2: Well, okay. You know what I mean. God. Yeah. Really? What would you call it, Art?
3: What I call what?
2: You have a jet ski now where you can lift up this, like a little cooler thing that's in the bottom, and you can put fish in there.
4: Yeah.
2: You've caught.
3: My
2: aquarium?
3: Lunch.
2: I went to the Harley dealer years ago. All I could afford was a T-shirt, so I bought the T-shirt and left.
4: Yeah, I got a keychain. Then I went on the used market.
2: Okay, there is a name for this. It's called a live well.
4: Yeah.
2: Oh, yeah. You knew?
4: Yes!
2: You knew that.
4: Yes.
2: So, crap, it's called a live well. Thank you, everybody. Living well. That's fairly cool. Andy's cussing me out.
4: Good. Some things, you know, we need that maintenance. Some things, we need that stability in our lives.
2: Hey, this has got to be a jet ski fan. Very cool. Live this, well. Live well.
4: That's what I said. Live well.
3: He had choice words for you for mispronouncing that.
2: Well, okay. L-I-V-E was what? How would you say that?
4: I said live well. You said live well. And I said no.
2: Okay, it's a live well.
4: Yes.
2: Live
4: because
2: well.
4: You want stuff live.
2: Thank you. It's a cooler. Thank you, listener.
4: It's a cooler for fish.
2: Thank you. It's a damn cooler. Live well, live well. Well lighted. I mean, come on. Sorry. Listen, Jews don't fish. There's only one Jewish fisherman.
4: I've read the Bible. I think a couple of them did.
2: We don't hunt. We don't fish. I'm sorry.
4: But you do eat.
2: We do eat.
4: Where do you think this tuna comes from?
2: Live well. Live well. It's a live well.
4: No, it's a live well.
2: Live well.
4: Live. You want them alive. Alive. They're alive in the well.
2: And that is just brutal to these poor fish. They got to stay in that live well while you're driving in that thing. They're being pushed against the side.
4: Well, they're going to get killed and eaten. I mean, so.
2: Yeah, so, well, I mean, so the rest of their life, it just looks horrible.
4: Yeah.
2: In the live well.
4: Yeah, that's right. That's right. If you're a fish and you get caught, probably the rest of your existence is not happy times. Right?
2: Could you eat a fish that you actually caught and loved on and put it in that live well and then fired it up and cooked it for dinner?
4: I've done that.
2: Really?
4: Yeah.
2: A win.
4: I've done that. I've caught catfish.
2: I cracked up. Little aquarium. That was great. You know, the guy that was on about the aquarium never sent us an email, never sent us anything.
4: I'm going to see him tomorrow. Follow-up.
2: Really?
4: Yes.
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18: ABC News, I'm Sherry Preston. The sun coming up on a mess for a lot of people after storms blasted part of the Midwest.
19: I headed down to the basement with my kitty, And when I come up, it's like a war zone
18: that
19: here.
18: That person in Wisconsin after a reported tornado near Appleton. Several more touching down in Illinois. The Northeast could deal with flooding later today. President Trump this morning meets with the president of Ukraine and then the prime minister of Israel 5 months to the day after the start of the war with Iran. Last year, Brian Koberger stood before a judge admitting that he stabbed four University of Idaho students to death.
20: Are you pleading guilty freely and voluntarily?
21: Yes.
18: But now he claims that confession was coerced. He's trying to withdraw the plea and go to trial. French officials ordering the evacuations of another 4,000 people from tourist sites along the Atlantic coast with wildfires closing in. Damage and injuries reported in Japan after a strong 7.1 magnitude quake. This is ABC News.
22: Right now, traffic.
23: It's been an uneventful morning so far in traffic. Drive carefully. Art Sanders, right now traffic.
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0: 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And we'll preserve our county's beauty like we did at McDonald Farm, even if it means disrupting the status quo. I'd be honored to have your vote on August 6th. Paid for by Weston Womp for county mayor.
1: Cloudy with a slight chance of showers today and tonight. High today 94. Overnight 75. Tomorrow morning rain 91. 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
3: This is a great text. Jed, we can teach you everything there is to know about the world, like live well, but the moment you go to sleep and wake up, you forget it all. Hey, Ed, how are you, buddy? That's our friend,
4: morning,
3: Ed.
4: Good morning, good morning.
3: Speaking of fish, what's going on, Ed? You got a big fish fry?
4: Yeah, we got it better than that.
3: What?
4: Better than that. Out at Camp Columbus, they're having their picnic on Labor Day.
3: Oh.
4: That runs from 1 till 5 in the afternoon. And they have all kinds of things to sell, good food to eat, and things for the kids to do.
3: Okay, buddy, give us the day. It's on Labor Day, and give us the location once again and what time and who it benefits.
4: It's Camp Columbus.
3: Yep.
4: That's out Hickson Pike to date out to Lakesite.
3: Okay.
4: Where the Regions Bank is. And you're going to turn right there on Camp Columbus Drive.
3: Yep.
4: And stay right, and you go all the way up into right into the Camp Columbus.
3: I know exactly where that is, and Ed, you are a very giving man. You always call in when something good is happening, and you got a lot more time to promote this before Labor Day.
4: So anyway, let the people know, because we would appreciate it, and they will too.
3: All right, buddy. We love you, Ed. Stay well, man.
4: Thank you.
3: All right, buddy. All right. More people are taking cruises than ever before. That means that surge is pushing cruise lines to expand fleets, rethink itineraries, and invest more heavily in ships and destinations. And that means it's time to talk travel. Our favorite tour guide is Donna Henderson from Chattanooga's Expedia Cruises on Gun Barrel Road. Miss Donna, we love it when you are on. Alaska, the Caribbean, Europe, Mediterranean, these ships are beautiful. How are you?
5: I'm doing well. I am doing well. Trying to stay cool a little bit like everybody else, but we might get a little break coming up soon. Who knows? But,
3: yeah, and you know what?
5: We're doing,
3: It says that, you know, these ships are now being driven economically by younger people. I mean, more younger people are cruising, and they're demanding this.
5: Well, they are, and the reason that they're demanding it is because they're wanting to spend their money, but they want a value for what they're getting. Cruising is a value, and when you can get go someplace and have your food, your entertainment, and I'm not just talking go sit down and listen to music in a lounge or go into a casino. Some of the cruise lines now just offer everything from race carts to, you know, these big galaxy casinos to thermal spas to you name it, they're already there. So if they just want to cruise and never get off, they have everything at their fingertips, not just for them as an adult, but for their families as well. And I do want to showcase a little bit about Norwegian Cruise Line. We talked about Princess. We hear about Holland. We hear about Celebrity. But Norwegian Cruise Line is a wonderful cruise line that we book a lot, and they're having one of their, it's called Freestyle. Their sailings are called Freestyle because it's do what you want, when you want, as you want. Scheduling, you know, yes, there's schedules for the shows and certain things, but for dining, Freestyle. If you want to eat at 7 o'clock in the dining room, eat at 7 o'clock. If you want to eat at 6, great, eat at 6. Their dining rooms are open for you to eat when you want. There's not scheduled times. but you yourself schedule your times. So they have done really, really well with this freestyle. They were kind of one of the leaders within the freestyle. Now other cruise lines will offer that as an option between 5 and 7 o'clock, and then you can do freestyle.
3: Yeah. So this is interesting. It says Wi-Fi includes 150 minutes, so it's still wow, I guess that's a bargain, isn't it?
5: Well, it is, because a lot of people, almost everybody, wants Wi-Fi. They want some kind of Wi-Fi on there, even if it's just so that families, if they have an emergency, they can get them. So within their packages of stuff, they have what's called Free at Sea, and then they have Free at Sea Plus, and then they have Free at Sea Plus Plus. But their basic packages include $50 onboard credit per port. So let's just say if you look at the Hawaiian itinerary and you're going to stop at 7 ports, that's basically 7 times 5, $350 that you're getting towards your excursions. Your excursions may cost you $100, but that's $50 towards that excursion for one of the people on your ship. So it's cost savings.
3: And speaking of savings, you know, if you pick a cruise and it's months away, make payments on it. You can set it all up.
5: That's right. I had someone in here yesterday. He wants Hawaii, but he wants it next week. And which is great. And we can help him with, it may not be exactly where he wants, but, you know, within, I'll say, next week, August the 20th. But the thing is that he was like, so if I did this for next year, I said, yeah, if you did it for next year. But I think that you would have the payments. But people sometimes don't know their time frame. They don't know what schedules they're going to have. They're especially trying to balance college kids, and they want their kids to go. And so the last minute, they're going, hey, our kids are going back to college, and they said, they're off from here, summer work. And so then they're coming in and saying, hey, what can we do? And we want something kind of fun. And so I think that this is what, you know, what we have to offer. That Norwegian also has some brand new ships that we've got people on between, you know, the Luna, the Aqua, and the Aura. These ships they're beautiful. They're colorful ships. Norwegian has a flair of design on the outside of their ships that is very decorative.
3: Donna, let me ask you this. So when people say I'm just not a fan of cruising or I just don't want to be out on the water, or I may get sick, how do you address those issues?
5: We let them know that cruising is not for everyone. But does not mean that you can't get to the countries or places that you want to go. And so we basically say, so if they're wanting to do a similar itinerary to Hawaii, then we pull it into a land and we can match that land. If we want to do a Caribbean and they want to just do, they're like, I'm really just interested in Aruba. I don't want to go into Mexico. I want to go to there. We find that location for them with a hotel, with the place. You know, we could do it all. And if sometimes people just want to go to one destination and stay there, that's what we do too. And if they want to do a multiple destinations, we build custom packages for what they want and when they want.
3: Yeah, we just got a text in. Is there a charge to use a travel agent? Absolutely not. And you know what? Expedia, where you are at Gun Barrel Road, it's really the only one left in Chattanooga that's a brick-and-mortar building. You walk in, you sit across from somebody like Donna and plan your itinerary. It's no rush. I mean, it's just, come on. Who doesn't want that? I mean, you can see it all right in front of you.
5: Right. We had a young lady that was here, has been here a couple of times, and she had a certain spot. She and her mom wanted to go in San Diego, but I guess she kept thinking it was going to change the price, but it doesn't. And I mean, so she says, but what can we do with this budget? And it's very nice if someone says, I have this budget, and we can help them and open their eyes to so many options. And that's exactly what we did with that client. And I mean, and so now she walked away with, you know, 3 to 4 different options for her and her mom to think about. And I think that's what's really nice about what we do. And so we can give you, we have books and information, not just a computer that you can look at. Sometimes there are tangible books, and we can help you have those so that you know, you can see a little bit of what you're looking at and get you excited like we get excited.
3: Hey, Donna, the response has been great. This person says the best month to go to Alaska if you want to catch salmon for a fishing excursion.
5: Well, I hope it's in August. My husband's going in August and fishing on the August the 17th. I hope it's going to be a good catch for him. So that you know, fishing is offered with salmon, and they take you on these different tours. But I do know that, you know, August is supposed to be a good month for that. Yep. But it's definitely something that we know is offered at multiple different times. Obviously, there's going to be some times that are not. I know some people went in June, and they, you know, that wasn't really offered at that time. But there's not just salmon fishing that's up there. I mean, there's all kinds of things in Alaska that are offered. Norwegian has one that they offered to somebody that was the greatest catch. You know that show that
6: right.
5: you do that you see
6: so the deadliest catch,
3: the deadliest catch, or the
5: deadliest catch. That's it. Yeah. Well, it could be the greatest too.
3: Yeah.
5: The deadliest catch. They offer. They have some of those people that are actually that do the shows. That
3: Very
5: you go
3: cool.
5: out on the boat and you participate in those events.
3: Huh.
5: So it could be crab. It could be whatever. So those are some that I have had clients literally go on and just have a wonderful time.
3: Hey, Donna, the last time you were on, did you get a lot of response about Ireland? That was a great segment, too.
5: We did. I've gotten a lot of response about Ireland. I've got a lot of people that are going. I've got a lot of, it was a great segment, and one that we probably will repeat later on because I know that it has a lot. But, yes, I had a lot of response.
3: Good.
5: Still working with some of the clients that want it and trying to figure out which way is best for them.
3: Okay, Tuesday, August the 11th at 6 in the evening at the office on Gunbarrel Road, Norwegian. Norwegian Cruises. You got to go see what's available. And this person has a great question. What cruise lines can you use cannabis on? I'm asking for my mom.
5: Can you use what on?
3: Can you smoke
6: marijuana.
3: Pot? Can you smoke
6: marijuana.
3: Pot on? Is that, you know, people want to know.
5: I didn't hear what the question was. I'm sorry.
3: People want to smoke pot. Can you smoke pot on cruises?
5: Well,
3: is there
5: No. No. And basically, if you have it, they have dogs getting on the ship. Mm. So beware. You'll see a different part of that island if you have it than you really want it. And
3: wow.
5: I mean, that's okay if that's what you want. But no, you cannot. That I mean, because they have, you know, they have stuff that's there. Do I know when you get off that there's stuff there? Yes. I mean, I don't mean do I know personally, but I know that there are things that are at these islands. But no, if you try to carry different things on board, it's just like, you know, there's no smoking in your cabins. And so you can be asked to leave. So
6: you can't carry liquor on either, right?
3: Yeah. You can't carry liquor.
6: You can't carry liquor on board either.
5: No, you cannot carry liquor on. And even, you know, you cannot carry liquor on, not in the little mini bottles, not buried down in your shoes, not any of those things like I used to do. You can't do that anymore.
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6: When
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6: 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High school football players in Tennessee had their first workouts in pads yesterday. Today, the Mox football players officially report. Four of the Vols' home football games already sold out. Games against Kennesaw State, Auburn, Alabama, and Texas. All the tickets there gone. A limited number of tickets for games against LSU, Furman, and Kentucky. Tennessee sold out all 70,000 of their season tickets for the 2026 season. Not a good start for the Atlanta Braves on their trip to New York. Mets beating the Braves 14-3 last night. Game two of that series set for this evening. Chattanooga Lookouts on the road at Birmingham tonight. They begin a six-game series against the Barons. The deal for King James in Philadelphia. LeBron James will make $8 million total, signing a two-year contract with the Philadelphia 76ers. Are you or a spouse approaching Medicare age? 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
2: Right now, traffic. Watch out for a broken down vehicle on southbound 153 between the Dam and Amicala Highway. Drive carefully. Art Sanders, right now, traffic.

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6: No, if you want honesty, have Andy come in here and talk.
0: Oh, my gosh, Andy will set you straight. Great vehicle repair places don't appear overnight. Established shops with a long history have a reputation to maintain, and Chuck has been maintaining that forever. And guess what? Guess where Chuck is right now with his wonderful wife?
6: In the delivery room, I hope.
0: Yes, they're at the hospital right now, soon to be a proud dad. Chuck, so happy for you, man. You are first
6: class. You said this,
0: class.
6: This pen was yours.
0: Yeah, that's mine.
6: Well, let me see it.
0: Oh, what? I've been chewing on it.
6: So do you go to Cornerstone Bank?
0: No.
6: Oh, that's my bank.
0: Oh, chewing on it. Thank you. This is a good pen. Hey, Bill.
6: It was until your cooties got all over.
0: Chuck, good luck to you. Bill, where have you been, buddy? How are you? Our Knoxville favorite.
7: Right, I'm feeling just wonderful.
6: You stuttered there for a second. If the questions get too tough, you let
7: Bill.
6: Come on, let us know.
7: Help us out, Bill. All right, what do you got going on today? What are you watching? What are you doing?
8: Well, right now, I'm watching CBS Mornings.
7: Yeah,
6: you're one of the few apparently because
7: you're one of the few that are left. All right, then
6: CBS
7: what are you doing?
6: Mornings had their lowest ratings like ever last week or whatever it is. They go, there's one guy in Knoxville. It's
7: Bill,
6: loyal as hell.
7: Bill, keep us on, Bill. What else?
8: Well, this coming weekend, Jesse is going to be moving back here.
7: Really? So is he going to get back into TV?
8: I have no clue, Jed.
7: Yeah.
8: What he's going to do.
7: Okay.
8: What that crazy nephew of mine is going to do.
6: Man, what a close family.
7: Yeah. Well, Bill, would you invite me to eat dinner over your house with your sister Susie and sister Sam? And let's just sit
6: bring your
7: down.
6: Own Marie calendars or whatever.
7: I will bring my own Marie calendar meatloaf dish or Salisbury steak. I would love to see you, Bill.
8: I'll tell you what. I'll fix you a... A Marie Callender chicken pot pie.
6: Whoa.
7: Bill, don't tip me, buddy. I just may pull up in my Miata and honk that little horn.
6: Today?
7: No, I can't do it today. All right, buddy. Well, listen, you feeling well, though?
8: I'm feeling wonderful.
7: Any big plans for the week besides taking the garbage out on Thursday morning?
6: My God.
8: No big plans.
6: Out on the jet ski. Is Jesse moving in with y'all?
8: Yeah.
6: Oh, God.
7: Oh, my gosh. So we can finally talk to him. But Bill will go, I have no idea what bedroom he's in. I haven't seen Jesse since he moved in a year ago.
8: Yeah, he's going to probably be moving into the room that's right next to me.
7: Wow, so he did well financially in Chattanooga, huh?
6: Well, Channel 12, come on.
8: Yeah.
7: Wow. Everybody moves back home.
8: One thing, when I heard you two report on that, I mean, buddy, my sausage was burning. I mean, buddy, I was a bit on the mad side.
7: Why was your sausage burning, Bill?
6: Because he didn't know.
7: He didn't know about Jesse?
6: Right.
7: Okay.
6: Remember that?
7: Yeah, let me tell you, my sausage is burning too.
6: Linker patty.
7: Definitely link.
8: Was you, and then I called you guys and say, this is the first I've heard of it.
7: Mm. Yeah, well, we just wanted to call his uncle since nobody in the family knew that he was that he quit Channel 12 and moving back home and was moving into y'all's house. So, hey, Bill, stay well, man. We love you. Just glad you're okay.
8: Well, I love all three of you two. You two make my morning.
7: Well, let me tell you.
6: But he loves all three
7: Jesse
6: of us.
7: May be back in Chattanooga when he finds out he sits down for dinner and there's a Marie calendar that's sitting there.
6: Hey, what's wrong with that? A Swiss steak? Good and good for you.
7: Bill, take care of yourself.
6: Unless Jesse has some texture issues like Bam Bam does.
7: JR's sausage is burning also. Mm. Bye, Bill. Take care, buddy.
6: It stays burned.
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7: The best line ever, Art. JR, I need to talk to you. I need to keep my sausage burning.
6: It's not easy. It's not easy, buddy. There's only so much to go around.
7: A desperate need for blood, finding your missing money, and EPB electrifies the nation. It's Tuesday, July 28th. Welcome to the Jed and JR Show. Jesse equals Charlie and Willy Wonka in the Chocolate Factory, somebody says.
6: Football is upon us. Mox football team reporting for duty today. First practice set for tomorrow morning. The Atlanta Braves get blasted in game one of their series in New York against the Mets. And after a lengthy homestand, lookouts back on the road, beginning a series in Birmingham this evening. Those stories in sports, along with traffic and weather this hour, on the Talk Monster, WTOW.
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12: Audi, a slight chance of showers today and tonight. High 94, overnight 75. Tomorrow morning rain with a high of 91. It's 75. 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
7: On this Tuesday, expect more dangerous levels of heat and humidity, the high reaching 95 and the heat index reaching about 105. The American Red Cross has declared a national blood crisis, now asking the public to donate. Summer blood donations have fallen to a four-year low. All blood types are needed, but the situation is especially dire for type O blood, as the Red Cross is now limiting distributions of these blood products to hospitals. From the courtroom, the Hamilton County Elementary School janitor accused of altering images of students and staff members with AI to portray nudity, agreed to be barred from unsupervised contact with minors. Zachary Nelson, arrested at Daisy Elementary School where he worked, police discovered more than 3,000 photos of adults and children. It was reported yesterday in the media that Hamilton County's 911 operators would not be getting a raise this year after talks fell through with Chattanooga officials. Apparently, that information was wrong. The talks are continuing. Low pay has resulted in high turnover, losing employees to other counties' 911 districts. In business news, EPB in Chattanooga did it again when it comes to brand appeal. All this according to a national survey that found the utility company ranked as the top utility in the South for the third year in a row. A strong brand appeal means the company makes consumers feel valued. Well, more Tennesseans are casting their ballots early ahead of the August 6th primary, with statewide turnout significantly outpacing the last midterm election. Recent figures show more than 300,000 people have voted early. That is, as of last Friday. Early voting ends on August 1st. Hey, how about finding your missing money? The Tennessee Department of Treasury wants to return it to its rightful owners, and a new push is on for you to reclaim that cash. Throughout the country, state officials are often left in charge of unclaimed property. It typically comes from inactive bank accounts, bills that you paid too much for, checks that have not been cashed, or safety deposit boxes that have been abandoned. Go to treasury.tennessee.gov/unclaimed property to see what's yours. Well, the gondola issue up Lookout Mountain, it's still out there. Rock City Enterprises is providing people with more information about the project. A recent study made shows everything from safety to noise levels and the impact it has on the environment. Several meetings to discuss the project are coming up. The first one, August 17th at the Lookout Mountain Town Hall. Speaking of attractions and staying in Georgia, the Okefenokee National Wildlife Refuge is now this morning a World Heritage Site. The decision was reached without debate from the international committee that was set up to recognize sites of universal environmental or cultural importance. And finally, although the FIFA World Cup has wrapped up, federal officials say the event is already influencing security preparations for one of Nashville's biggest upcoming events, Super Bowl 64. With hundreds of thousands of fans expected to visit the Music City in 2030, the FBI says planning is already underway to ensure that the game is as safe as possible. More national and world news from ABC at the bottom of the hour.
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1: Oh, gosh, I remember when Caroline was little in school and you always hated that first day when she came home. Did you like it? Did you like it? And you feel so relieved when she goes, yeah, I liked it. But reduce the unknown, especially if it's a new school. Take them by the school. Let them walk around the campus. Let them walk inside. Meet some teachers.
2: Yeah, I completely agree. That's why going to like the open houses that your kid's school has, it gives the parents a little sense of calm because there's some uncertainty for parents, but then it also lets the kids see their teacher, you know, and put a face to a name and things like that. So it makes them feel a little bit more relaxed on the first day of school.
1: Yeah, and you know, notice signs of anxiety and stress. This is one of the things you said. Look out for things like headaches, stomach aches, mood swings. You know, that's a definite indication that something, your kid's just not doing well.
2: Yeah, exactly. I mean, and I feel like some of that's a little normal, but when it starts impacting their sleep, or if they're saying they don't want to go to school, or it's just making it really hard for them for past the first week, about a week, they should get adjusted, a week and a half to school. And then if it keeps on going, then that might be a time to talk to your pediatrician or a mental health professional about they're having maybe some, you know, social anxiety or just some anxiety more so than just the normal jitters going back to school.
1: Yeah, and check in regularly. It's good to, you know, especially if you're driving your kid to school, and don't ask open-ended questions. Ask them a question that they will be able to talk to you about, you know, in a full sentence, you know, like how's school, are you meeting new friends, whatever. Just not yes, no, fine.
2: Yeah, I agree. You're so smart, because it's important for us to ask them, you know, hey, what are you looking forward to, or what are you worried about, or hey, what was your best thing that happened to you today at school? And even, it's okay to say like, hey, what was something that didn't go well? I mean, it's okay to talk about bad emotions too with your kids, because really it doesn't have to be us solving every problem, but helping our children feel heard. And that's really the first step for them feeling better.
1: That's great. I mean, you know, kids being heard, just listen and validate their feelings, and don't try to fix them. Don't try to fix it. Just listen. That's all they're asking for. Beth, you always give great advice. Beth Tucker, hope you're doing well. You've had it. Do you have kids, Beth?
2: I do. I have a son that's going to a new school this year. So we're going to go to that open house tonight that I was just talking about, so he can feel a little bit more comfortable. I can feel a little bit more comfortable. So we're prepared for Monday when school starts.
1: Okay, Beth, you owe us a visit. We've never met you before, but you're with Volunteer Behavioral Health, a huge, huge operation in Tennessee. And of course, y'all just do an incredible job running Chattanooga's Johnson Mental Health Center, which is, thank God for people like Johnson Mental Health Center and those employees. Hey, Beth, hope your kid has a great school year.
2: Thank you so much. See you next month.
1: All right, here's JR.
3: Sports this morning. High school football players in Tennessee had their first workouts and pads yesterday. Today, the Mox football players officially report, with UTC's first football practice of the season set for tomorrow morning. Mott's first game of the year on the road Thursday, the August 27th at West Fort at West Georgia. Four of the Vols' home football games already sold out. Games against Kennesaw State, Auburn, Alabama, and Texas. All tickets now gone. There are a limited amount of tickets for games against LSU, Furman, and Kentucky. Tennessee sold all their 70,000 season tickets for the 2026 season. Not a good start for the Atlanta Braves in their trip to New York. Mets beating Atlanta 14-3. New York broke things open with two runs in the sixth, four in the seventh, five more in the eighth. Game two of that series tonight, Citi Field in New York. Chattanooga Lookouts on the road in Birmingham tonight. They begin a six-game series against the Barons. The deal for King James in Philadelphia. LeBron James will make $8 million total, signing a two-year deal with the Philadelphia 76ers. Chattanooga Prep is in, North Sand Mountain out. Annual high school football jamboree set for next week at Finley Stadium. On Saturday the 15th, there will be two scrimmages. Scrimmage number one at 6:30, Dade County taking on Chattanooga Prep, a team replacing North Sand Mountain. Jamboree gets underway Thursday the 13th. 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
21: By the way, it is so good to be working once again with Art. We love Art. Unfortunately, he is filling in today because Bram had a car wreck. Totaled his car, but he's doing okay. But
0: do we know the details?
21: No, but we're going to find out. But we're glad to see you, Art. By the
0: What's just quickly, what's the time period? Meaning, when can I start making fun of him?
21: Oh, he'll be back tomorrow, let's hope. Because Art ain't going to put up with this crap for 2 days.
0: Yeah, you're probably right.
21: You know, he'll come in with one of those
0: probably
21: neck brace things. Queen size mattress. The sheet is still on it. We talked about
0: this. The fitted sheet?
21: The fitted sheet is still on it. It's on the shoulder right before you get to Silverdale Church towards 75. And that is from our great friend Utawa Birdman. I mean, the sheet's still on it. Where is that person somewhere on the highway that was on that bed?
22: So, they were evicted. Was
0: it Hazel? You know, so you want to keep the sheets on? Yeah.
21: Man. Hey, so I said Jersey Mike's is going public. Did you hear that?
0: I heard you say it.
21: They're raising $1.9 billion. Oh, gosh, you know what that means. It's like, I hope it still stays the same quality.
0: Oh, me too.
21: It's never good. So Bam Bam can't read or drive.
0: Oh, he struggles apparently at both, I'll say that.
21: Hey, June, it's so good to have you on the show. How are you feeling today? Any luck with your health concerns?
23: Oh, not well, nothing's changed, but I'm happy in so many ways. However, could I beg some time? I have something I have to tell you all, and in 1990, I had a very disturbing dream. It was so real that, I'll just tell you real quick. I'm trying to be brief about this, but there's more to it. There was a destroying earthquake in Tennessee, and many thousands were killed. And I began to pray that the gas lines wouldn't break. A man from who worked for the gas company came into my store in just a few days, and he said, there was our teacher had a dream about a destroying earthquake in Tennessee. this was in 3 days of 3 or 4 days of when I had that terrible dream, and I wrote it down. I contacted J. Harold Smith, was a very well-known Baptist preacher, and he said, there's no question about it. He said, I've felt it for years, and he said, it's for sure. So then that time went on, and people got busy, and I went across the state, and the thing was postponed for sure. But last Thursday, the seismologist declared that the Madrid Fault was creeping across from West Tennessee toward Nashville. And so I was so worried about this, and I prayed and did everything I could to, dear Lord, please have mercy upon our state, because there's lots of sin. And so that night at 5:30 their time, 6:30 our time, that earthquake hit Texas at 5.1. And I am compelled to try to get a hold of the governor. We need some prayer meetings going on and some reformations going on, but I can't get a hold of him.
21: Well, so Marcia, just, maybe Marcia can help you.
23: She's on the elevator.
21: That's a good one. What about John Rose? Who's going to win, by the way, June?
23: What about Monty Fritz?
21: Monty Fritz, who's going to win?
23: He's going to win. I mean, by God's grace, unless the people are so enchanted by this rhino Republican. But Monty's a good one. He's a good one.
21: We had him on when he first announced.
0: I think the latest polling has Marcia at 65.
21: Wow.
0: And Monty at less than 15.
23: Well, it depends on what poll you read, but I know he had 500 people turn up over in Lebanon the other night shouting Monty. But anyway.
0: Well, then it'll be 10 million to 500.
23: But whatever. But we'll see. We'll see if the Lord wants us to suffer through another 4 years of rhinos.
21: All right. Well, listen, interesting prayer, interesting dream.
23: Yeah, there has been a postponement. There's no question about it, because the whole state of Tennessee voted they had a right to post the commandments. We've got these wonderful sheriffs everywhere. So there has been things done. You can postpone God's judgments by doing right. But my sin is running across the nation like a flood. And we need some genuine old-fashioned repentance. 2 Chronicles 7:14.
21: All right. By the way, somebody wrote in, Marcia is not a rhino. Trump supports her. Trump doesn't support rhinos.
23: Oh, I didn't hear her. She claimed that he supported her, but she when it wasn't popular, she didn't want anything to do with him.
21: Wasn't he a Democrat originally, Mr. Trump?
0: Trump, yeah, he wavered.
21: Yeah. There's a fire extinguisher leaning on the concrete wall near the passing lane on 24 West near exit 180 if the mattress catches on fire. Hey, June, you stay well, okay?
23: Thank you for the time. I appreciate it.
21: June, you are a friend of this show. We appreciate you, all your 40 years of listening. You don't know. So thank you.
23: Y'all have been good to me, and I appreciate it. I've been through some fire, but the fire's over.
21: All right, take it. Hey, do you need a mattress, June?
0: Or a fire extinguisher?
21: That's good.
23: Well, one did fly off of our truck one time, but that's been years ago. I'm sure not the same mattress.
21: Now, what business did you own? Were you in a furniture store? What'd you do?
23: My son had a wonderful furniture store. It was used furniture and all kinds of stuff, and it was very popular. And it was up on Highway 27, so I kept his store for about 4 years. And had great experiences. We had, the bad thing is, the thing that I can't stand is, you know, just everything, Jew you down on everything. They won't pay the price. I'm still American, okay? I still talk old-fashioned language.
21: Oh, man.
23: You don't mind, do you?
0: Yes.
21: Yeah, I think we may have offended, but that's okay, June. All right.
23: Tell them to call me.
21: All right, take care.
23: Okay.
21: Oh, my God, they're still... we don't have a chance, do we?
0: we being whom?
21: Choose.
0: I understand.
21: Wow. Oh, man. Oh, boy. Okay. How's everybody doing today?
0: Until that.
21: Living on a prayer.
0: You know. Just to land that
21: I thought June is more accepting of people than that. Maybe not.
0: Have you listened to her for 40 years?
21: Yeah, you're right.
0: She's not exactly the United Nations.
21: Kumbaya.
0: No.
21: Okay. I haven't heard that one in a while.
0: I was going to say.
21: June is right about Marsha. We don't need to DC our Tennessee. She's a swamp hag now. Oh, my God.
0: Wow.
21: This is crazy.
0: Better get used to it.
21: Yeah, it's gonna happen.
0: Outside of the Monty Fritz poll, the polls I've seen is she has a commanding lead.
21: Has Rock City started on the gondola yet? All of a sudden, there's no talk about it. Oh, there's talk about it. Now you'd know if they had started work on it.
0: Yeah, might be a few protesters. Oh,
21: Beaver Man says, "Don't June me down."
0: I think they're going to put that gondola at Northgate because there's plenty of room.
21: Wow. Something June and I can agree on. Monty Fritz over Marsha Blackburn. We had him on.
0: I remember. Yeah, I remember.
21: I don't know.
0: The last article I saw, and this is not me judging, it said Monty Fritz has a, quote, cult following of those that like Bibles and guns, something like that. I go, I can see where that's coming from.
21: If Jesus was a Jew, this person wrote it.
0: I think he was.
21: Let's see. Don't June Me Down, sung to the tune of ELO. Dun, dun, dun, dun, dun, dun, dun, dun. So you'll leave here at 10, go back to sleep, Art?
1: I'll be here till about 11 producing your podcast.
21: Oh.
1: And then a friend of mine and some buddies are playing at this cigar place over on Camp Jordan Parkway.
0: Huh.
1: And then after that, I'll go to sleep.
0: Huh.
21: Really?
0: By the way, I'm leaving 10 minutes early.
21: What?
0: You heard me.
21: Corky Coker's coming in.
0: Well, he'll have to live without me for 10 minutes.
21: It'll be the greatest.
0: I got to go to the dentist.
21: I'm going to the dentist today.
0: Easy. You don't have to hyperventilate.
21: Are you getting a checkup?
0: Yes.
21: Wow. I'm going to the dentist today. Nuga.
0: No, my dentist is Dr. Bubba, the world famous. Dentist of the stars.
21: Why do I feel like the following of Fritz are the same people who listen to Candace Owens and Tucker Carlson? Hey, wait. We got a great guest coming up. The Juice Girl. This is a great story. This is going to be fantastic. It's coming up.
0: Yeah, this is a FOP guest. Friend of Phyllis.
21: So. No, friend of us. The Juice Girls, FOP. Rachel.
0: I know who they are.
21: We love her. And I love you. We love Rachel. All right, we're back after this.
0: She's friend not an FOP?
21: Phyllis. Yeah, Phyllis loves her too.
0: Okay.
21: Art loves her. Everybody loves her.
0: Art, do you love her?
21: Yes.
1: I love her.
21: Okay, we love her.
1: Good.
0: It's unanimous.
21: June loves her. Oh. She Jewish? Rachel?
0: I don't know.
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4: ABC News, I'm Sherry Preston. Two different wars, both on the agenda at the White House this morning. First, President Trump meets with Ukrainian President Volodymyr Zelensky. Then, 5 months to the day since the president launched the war with Iran, President Trump meets with Israeli Prime Minister Benjamin Netanyahu. Washington also says goodbye today to a longtime senator.
5: Today, the late Senator Lindsey Graham, who pushed for war against Iran, returns to the Capitol one last time, where he'll be recognized with a special ceremony in the rotunda, followed by a funeral at the National Cathedral. President Trump will be among the speakers.
4: ABC's Karen Waugh in D.C. Hundreds of thousands of people already evacuated in France and Spain as wildfires burn, and now another 4,000 evacuations have been ordered in tourist areas along France's Atlantic coast. Some serious damage in parts of Wisconsin and Illinois after tornadoes touched down. Over 350,000 power outages across four states. This is ABC News.
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9: Cloudy with a slight chance of showers today and tonight. 94 this afternoon, overnight 75. Morning rain tomorrow with a high of 91. 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
21: 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I love this story. You know, there is something about your childhood home that stirs something deep inside you. It's not just bricks and mortar. It's a symbol, a container for memories, some comforting, some painful. But for whatever reason, Chattanoogan Rachel Pescatore did something different this summer. She pulled out her checkbook and is keeping those memories forever. This is an unreal story. So let me get this straight. You were driving through Texas to show off your old childhood home. Take us from there. Is that right?
10: Good morning, JR.
21: It's so good to talk to you, Rach.
10: Good morning. It's so good to hear your voices and to be back in Tennessee. So let me give a little context. So we, Jada and I, went on a vacation. I said I wanted to go back to Texas. I want to see the house that I was born in. I want to see the homes that I remember living in. I have, you know, core childhood memories there. We lived there off and on until I was 9 years old, while my parents were trying to figure out how to be married, how to handle four kids. You know, the struggle is real. So I decided I want to go back. I want to maybe do a healing journey. I lost my mom to cancer in 2019, and 11 months later, I lost my dad to suicide. So there's been a lot of loss, and here in Tennessee, there's not many places to go back to. My mother's home that she lived in burned in 2016 to the ground, and the farm that I grew up in, from 8 years old and up, it was actually purchased and bulldozed. So if I go down to Georgia and try to go down and see the farm, it's gone. So there's nowhere to go. So I said, I want to go to Texas because those places still exist. So we get in the car and with our two pups and go on a two-week vacation. And the first week was going to be Texas and the second week was going to be Florida. We had it all planned out. So day three, we're on our Texas tour, and we go and we see the house that I was born in. It's in Balch Springs, Texas, a tiny little modest house. And my dad was the doctor. They delivered 3 out of 4 kids at home, actually. My mom said, I didn't like that hospital experience in 1969. So she said, I want to have my babies at home. So I saw the house that I was born in. I had never seen it with my own eyes, you know, other than when I was an infant. And then the next home we go to was the first home I remember living in. And it's a beautiful home on a road called Ashland. It's the street is lined with oak trees that have now grown together. It's very picturesque. So we pull up to the house, and there it sits. It's beautiful. It's been freshly renovated and painted. It's a brick rancher. And there's a for sale sign in the yard. And so I'm excited. We jump out and we look. There's no coverings on the window. So we look out the window in the windows, and I can see, okay, that's where my mom's piano sat. I look down the hallway. Wow. My mom's bedroom's down there. And I was 4 years old when we lived in this house. This is the first home I remember.
21: Hey, can you get us there again? We're in Texas, and, like, give us a major city.
10: Sure. Dallas. I'm 20 minutes from Dallas. We're in the city of Garland, which if you've ever seen King of the Hill, the King of the Hill, he lives in Arlen. So it's been said that it was actually made after the city of Garland. But that's where I am. I'm in Garland, Texas.
21: Okay.
10: And we actually started watching the TV show Dallas. We had never seen that show before. And now we've got this Dallas home. So we said, well, let's watch this show, Dallas. Who shot JR? So we're just 14 minutes from the opening scene, the two roads that are on the Dallas, the intro. So, you know, there's tons of history there. But we pull up and we see this house for sale, and I look at it, and I'm telling Jada stories. We get back in the car, and Jada looks at me, and she says, do you want to put an offer in on this house? And I look back at her, and I did not even think about it. I just said, yes, I do. So suddenly our vacation flipped into, we're going to purchase a home. We're going to purchase our Texas vacation home. What is happening? So it was a whirlwind. We ended up, we did have to leave and go down to Florida because we had booked our trip down there. So we go to Florida, and I spent the whole week
7: buying this home in Texas. You know, we have to create, you know, accounts in a state we don't live in, and they have different rules. You know, we have to have a permit to have an alarm system on the home. So I'm learning the city of Garland is there's a lot of rules. Chattanooga is very free. There's a lot of freedom.
21: Wow.
7: Here. So yeah, we're learning a lot, learning that the soil in Texas is different. There's not a lot of rock, so it moves a lot. We have to wet our ground or it'll crack open. So there's been all kinds of fun learning experiences.
21: Hey,
7: a little bit like the Money Pit. Have you ever seen the Money Pit movie?
21: But I saw pictures. It's a beautiful home. Are there any neighbors who were there when your family lived there?
7: Yes. Okay. So yes. So first I want to say that I did have the title company search to find records of my parents. And it turns out my dad rented that home. We rented it just a few years after it was built. And for the time I'm thinking this was a big house for my family to have. Like my parents were doing pretty good. My sister has a memory of a girl next door. She said, Tanya Bassinger. I played with her. We played on a boat. We always played. So there's a man that lives next door, and his name is Jerry Bassinger, and he has lived there the entire time. And I said, do you happen to know a girl named Tanya? And he said, yes, that's my daughter.
21: Wow.
7: So he still lives there. Our next door neighbor still lives there. The house is pretty much the same. I mean, it's been painted, but all the walls, the structures, everything is the same. When it was being renovated, an interesting thing happened. The guy who was renovating it, the workers set the house on fire. They were soldering, and the spigot, water spigot, caught on fire. And they put it out, but then they left, and it went up in flames. And so our next-door neighbor tells me that there were 8 fire trucks up and down the street until midnight that night. And so they had to reconstruct the kitchen and the garage. And so the exterior walls now are siding instead of brick. And there were these extra bricks left over. And so I said, well, could we maybe make a mailbox out of these bricks? So I had a mailbox made out of the original bricks. And some of them are not painted and some of them are. So it's like a mix of old and new. And there's been so much unexpected healing for me to come out of this. You know, I mean, I just had this idea. I want to go back and see. And sometimes you go back to your past and you find your future. And that is what's happened here.
21: What a beautiful. Hey, Rachel, you remember, you talked about this. Your mom had a baby grand piano. And I think church members. And I mean, you had like sing-alongs in your living room that you remember.
7: So we would have family devotionals every single day in the den. And actually, when I got back to Tennessee, I started digging through pictures. And I found a picture of my mother in the den, Bible across her lap. She's stunningly beautiful. So I'm excited to take some pictures and frame them and put them back in the home. Let me tell you something really interesting that happened. So we were driving back to Texas to buy the house, to take ownership. And I actually had to sign through DocuSign. A lot of times now they do it all digitally, right?
22: Yeah.
7: So I said to Jada, I said, man, I just wonder what mom would think about me buying Ashland. Well, you know, I wish I could talk to her about it. And then we pull over to get gas and to sign these DocuSign things. And I get a verification code to sign. And my mother's birth year is in that verification code twice. And it's only a 5-digit code, 49. She was born in 1949 and had 49 in there twice. And I was like, well, okay, that's odd.
21: Oh, wow.
7: So we get in the car and we get back on the interstate and the very next exit is exit 49. And I was like, okay, mom, okay, I don't get this, but okay, there's something coming through. So, It's been wild.
21: Okay, we're running out of time, but I got to find out. So now you've got a home in Texas, you've got a home in East Brainerd. Your business is the Joyful Juicery, and it's now going strong in the city of Dallas.
7: Yes. Yeah, and it really just kind of happened. Every worker that came to my house, you know, it's so hot there. I mean, yes, it's been hot here in Tennessee, but it is hot in Texas. So every worker that comes, you know, I'm like, here, drink some juice. You need to hydrate. You need to hydrate. I'm giving them my own personal juice. And they're all saying, oh, I want to buy this. How can I buy this? So there's a demand there. So we are now selling juice in Texas. I actually sold it from my front step.
21: Wow. All right. So let me ask you.
7: Old lemonade step.
21: So what's going to happen? Yeah. I mean, 6 months? I mean, when do you go to Texas? How is that going to work? And how far of a drive is it? Like 11 hours?
11: Yeah, it's about 12 hours. But then with our dogs and stops, it's at least 13. So it's a little bit of a haul. But we were actually there for 8 weeks. Once we drove back to take possession of the home, we stayed for 8 weeks. We had, you know, money pit. It was money pit problems. So we had to have our sewer line was leaking. We had to have the front yard dug up the day after we bought it, you know, and I'm thinking, oh no, what have we done? What have we done? But the house is great. The bones are great. There's always going to be problems to fix. I don't know exactly how it's all going to play out. I'm just living this life, Jed. We're going to head back in a few weeks. I'm not going to lie. I want to be there. It's exciting. It's like being in a new city. We feel like newlyweds getting to, you know, fix up a new house, and I'm decorating it like an homage to my mother. Blue is her favorite color. Pink is mine. So it's a cute little house. It's coming together.
21: Man, what a beautiful story. And, you know, I Googled, and, you know, there's so many of these types of stories out there. There's something about childhood homes that people, like you said, that people just find so comforting. It's the smell. It's the playing with friends. I mean, people love that experience.
11: It's very hard to put into words the feeling that I get there, because, like I said, there's no other place I can go back to here. But when I go back there, you know, I remember this is where Mom taught me to blow dry hair. And she said, baby, back it up. You're burning my head. You know, and then the hallway toilet, my brother left the seat up. I'm 4 years old. I go to the bathroom in the night. The light's off. The seat's up. I fall in. I get stuck. You know, the front bedroom was my dad's music room, and none of us were allowed in there. Remember, we did daily devotionals. So one night it's storming, and I'm like, well, I need to be saved because I want to make sure I go to heaven. And Mom said, you're not old enough. You can't do that yet. I said, well, I don't know about that. So I went into my dad's music room, got in the corner, prayed the prayer of salvation, came out and proudly told my mother what I had done. So these are some of the memories that I have in this home that it's so special.
21: Right. Yeah. It couldn't have happened to a nicer person. The two of you are just wonderful. And thank you for sharing this story. It's outstanding. It really brings some great memories because, I could never afford the home in Atlanta right now inside 285, but that's okay.
11: Oh, well, this is a median income house that I purchased. It's nothing crazy, but it is a nice, you know, it was built in the 70s. So the neighborhood, you know, it's a mix of older folks and younger folks coming in, but we're all enjoying the sewer problems from those beautiful oak trees.
21: All right.
11: Down the street and you see it.
21: Hey, by the way, your friend Tracy just said Rachel is the best. We agree. Rachel, thank you for sharing that story.
11: Just
21: a nice story. Congratulations.
11: Thank you so much.
21: All right.
11: Thank you. And I appreciate the love fest.
21: You got it.
0: It always is a love fest.
21: It's a
0: you
21: love
0: know that.
21: Fest. Here's JR.
11: That's right.
0: 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Four of the Vols home football games already sold out this season. Games against Kennesaw State, Auburn, Alabama, and Texas. All those tickets now gone. Not a good start for the Atlanta Braves and their trip to New York. Mets beating Atlanta 14-3. Game two of that series set for tonight. Chattanooga Lookouts on the road tonight in Birmingham to begin a six-game series against the Barons. And that deal for King James in Philadelphia. LeBron James will make $8 million signing a two-year deal with the Philadelphia 76ers. Blood Assurance reminds everyone that hospitals rely on blood that's already on the shelves. Blood Assurance needs donors right now. 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
14: 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Art Sanders, right now traffic.
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21: That was an interesting fact, Art.
22: Yeah.
21: About China.
22: I mean, everybody's raising hell about China buying land. They're like the eighth largest foreign country, if I'm not mistaken. Seven countries own more land in the United States than China does. But everybody's raising hell about China.
0: Well, China's our number one enemy, I would say. Wow. Or maybe number two to Ran.
21: This person says, I wish I could go back to the neighborhood I grew up in California, but I don't feel like living in a gun range. Wow. Guess he's going to be here from 9 to 10, buddy.
0: I think he is here.
21: He is here. He got the chair. Oh, God, I'm so sorry. How embarrassing. How embarrassing is that? We do a trade for chairs, use chairs.
0: It's only Corky. I mean, for God's sake.
21: And he's sitting on the chair. What do you want? What happens?
0: A freaking throne?
21: How embarrassing, man. I swear. You know what? Can we not buy some new chairs here?
0: I'm not embarrassed.
21: Everything is a trade.
2: I'd say you were pretty hard to embarrass.
21: Corky Coker, he's going to be here. Hey, Lionel, what's going on, buddy?
3: Hey, I just wanted to talk to you about the value, the great value on the cruising. I went on a cruise in January down to the Bahamas, met my girlfriend. I had another cruise booked in March, and I went to Belize and Cozumel. Mm-hmm. And me and my girlfriend are going next week out of New Orleans. Now, both of us, 7-day cruise going to Jamaica and Cozumel, 7-day cruise for both of us, drinks included, plus I think $150 onboard credit for the two of us. It's $500 total.
21: What? Is there a timeshare waiting for you?
3: Nope. That is the deal that the cruise lines have given us.
21: $500? Like, what do you? What are they? Are they? I mean, is this like some World War II vessel or something?
3: What? Nope. It's the Carnival Liberty out of New Orleans.
21: Wow.
3: And I've been on that ship. It's a beautiful ship. But yeah, both of us for 7 days, $500.
0: Wow. Yeah, I mean, you will eat well and often. Oh,
3: I always do. I do 2 to 3 cruises a year.
21: Wow, $500, man. Good for you, buddy. Well, enjoy it, Lionel. How old are you, man?
3: I appreciate it. All right, you guys have a good day.
21: Well, thank God for those blue pills. Woo! Okay, here we go. The concern isn't just that China's buying land in the U.S., it's that some of those purchases have been made near military bases. That's why many people see it as a national security issue rather than just a real estate issue.
0: That is factual.
21: You are correct. Corky Coker, I'm telling you, man, this has been the best find ever. When we were eating lunch that day, it's Scotty's, the burger place on Main Street.
0: I know. One of the places you actually showed up.
21: And out walks Corky Coker. JR and I look at each other and go, oh, yeah, this is going to be a 9 to 10 o'clock guest forever. And he has fulfilled our wishes. Hey, how did you like the babka, buddy?
4: Oh, you are the babka king.
0: You're right the first time.
21: Did you really like it?
4: Oh my gosh. Okay. Unbelievable. It comes in a loaf about 8 inches, et cetera, and it's it probably weighs about 4 pounds, but you put on about 15 eating it.
0: How does that work?
4: Oh, I don't get it. It's a mystery. It's one of the world's greatest mysteries.
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21: Yeah, join the conversation for the next hour. Corky Coker is here. Just, you know what? The best text ever. Man, I wish I lived his life. A desperate need for blood, finding your missing money, and EPB electrifies the nation. Tuesday, July 28th. Final hour of the Jed and JR show.
0: Football is upon us. Mox football team reports today. First practice tomorrow. Braves get blasted in game one of their series in New York against the Mets. And after a lengthy homestand, lookouts back on the road tonight, beginning a series against the Birmingham Barons. Those stories this hour, updated traffic and weather on the Talk Monster, WGOW.
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8: Partly cloudy, a slight chance of showers today and tonight. A high today of 94, overnight 75. Morning rain tomorrow with a high of 91. 75 at Talk Radio 102.3 WGOW.
9: On this Tuesday, expect more dangerous levels of heat and humidity. The high reaching 95 and the heat index reaching about 105. The American Red Cross has declared a national blood crisis, now asking the public to donate. Summer blood donations have fallen to a four-year low. All blood types are needed, but the situation is especially dire for type O blood, as the Red Cross is now limiting distributions of these blood products to hospitals. From the courtroom, the Hamilton County Elementary School janitor accused of altering images of students and staff members with AI to portray nudity, agreed to be barred from unsupervised contact with minors. Zachary Nelson, arrested at Daisy Elementary School where he worked, police discovered more than 3,000 photos of adults and children. It was reported yesterday in the media that Hamilton County's 911 operators would not be getting a raise this year after talks fell through with Chattanooga officials. Apparently, that information was wrong. The talks are continuing. Low pay has resulted in high turnover, losing employees to other counties' 911 districts. In business news, EPB in Chattanooga did it again when it comes to brand appeal. All this according to a national survey that found the utility company ranked as the top utility in the South for the third year in a row. A strong brand appeal means the company makes consumers feel valued. Well, more Tennesseans are casting their ballots early ahead of the August 6th primary, with statewide turnout significantly outpacing the last midterm election. Recent figures show more than 300,000 people have voted early. That is, as of last Friday. Early voting ends on August 1st. Hey, how about finding your missing money? The Tennessee Department of Treasury wants to return it to its rightful owners, and a new push is on for you to reclaim that cash. Throughout the country, state officials are often left in charge of unclaimed property. It typically comes from inactive bank accounts, bills that you paid too much for, checks that have not been cashed, or safety deposit boxes that have been abandoned. Go to treasury.tennessee.gov/unclaimed property to see what's yours. Well, the gondola issue up Lookout Mountain, it's still out there. Rock City Enterprises is providing people with more information about the project. A recent study made shows everything from safety to noise levels and the impact it has on the environment. Several meetings to discuss the project are coming up. The first one, August 17th at the Lookout Mountain Town Hall. Speaking of attractions and staying in Georgia, the Okefenokee National Wildlife Refuge is now this morning a World Heritage Site. The decision was reached without debate from the international committee that was set up to recognize sites of universal environmental or cultural importance. And finally, although the FIFA World Cup has wrapped up, federal officials say the event is already influencing security preparations for one of Nashville's biggest upcoming events, Super Bowl 64. With hundreds of thousands of fans expected to visit the Music City in 2030, the FBI says planning is already underway to ensure that the game is as safe as possible. More national and world news from ABC at the bottom of the hour.
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21: 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His father had originally started Coker Tire back in the year of 1958 as a small shop that sold tires. So even though he grew up as a car guy with his uncles and dad, constantly working on Model T.

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1: You know, Formula One's really pretty strong all over the world. It's really pretty strong, but Indianapolis, the Indy Lights and all that sort of stuff is a little bit down. NASCAR's way down.
2: Is it, you think really they need hurting. More drama, more bad boys, yeah, people like that people love to boo?
1: We need a little bit more wrecking and, you know, a little bit more. I think a lot of it has to do with young kids don't even get their driver's license till they're 20.
2: Right.
1: So
3: 20?
1: You know, yeah.
3: Not even that?
1: Not even get it, but, you know. We just had, my daughter and I had a great time at Indianapolis Motor Speedway. I spent Father's Day on the speedway with my daughter, and she was driving a 1917 Pathfinder. We had a vintage weekend, and it was really good. Awesome. You should have seen the crowds that came from the.
2: What's a Pathfinder look like?
1: A Pathfinder is a little two-seat. Short car. It's not a Nissan. It's not, you know, they make Nissan Pathfinders.
3: Yep.
1: But this was a car made in 1917 in New York, and it's a 12-cylinder car. And this guy that built this car back in the 50s was only 5'2". He was a little shorter than you, Jay.
2: Oh, God, stop. I knew that was coming.
1: I couldn't help it. I'm sorry, Jay. You would too, wouldn't you, JR?
3: Absolutely. Yeah, all
1: badly. So she came home with me one day and said, Mom, Dad bought a new car, but it fits me just right. He bought it for me.
3: Uh-huh.
1: And I looked at her. My eyes got big, and I said, well, I guess it's done. So she raced. I raced my 1913 Fiat 9-liter four-cylinder car. I actually pulled an Achilles tendon because I stomped the throttle so hard.
3: Yeah. Oh.
1: And, you know, and had it on for about 25 minutes. So,
2: We think of American cars, but Fiat way before anybody.
1: Oh, yeah, but they were American too. They had a plant in Poughkeepsie, New York, and one in Turin, in Italy, and the plants were absolutely identical. In 1920, they built a racetrack on the roof of their plant in Turin, Italy.
2: Wow, you've been there?
1: Oh no, I haven't been there yet, but I do own a Fiat, and it's fast. It's a good car. It's not the little Fiat.
3: I had a Fiat Spider.
1: Did you?
2: Yep.
3: It was always broken.
1: You know,
3: it was always broken.
1: Yeah, in the 60s and 70s, you thought, you know, that meant fix it again, Tony.
3: Right.
1: But doggone it, back in 1913, they were amazing cars.
2: Listen, Art is filling in today because our producer got in a bad
1: wreck.
2: Car wreck. And Art is loving this because he's a car fanatic.
4: I am a car fanatic.
1: Atta baby.
3: Are you?
1: Atta
2: yes.
1: baby.
4: Oh, yeah.
2: Oh, he knows. Oh,
1: there's
2: yeah.
1: rubber dust in my veins, Art.
2: When these cars become available, how are you looking through, like, the Robe Report or some of those fancy magazines where all these cars are for sale?
1: So, you know, I've been around cars so long. Rob Report. And, you know, Bring a Trailer, a lot of Haggerty Marketplace, Hemmings Marketplace. So, yeah, but there's auctions, and they know who buys them. And so I get a update from the auction catalogs. I've got one, and I hope Teresa's not listening.
2: Your
1: but
2: wife.
1: I think she is. But I saw an ad for a 1911 Pope Hartford, 50 horsepower, 7-passenger touring car that was, it's got provenance because Bill O'Hara out in Reno, Nevada owned it for many years. So
2: is it out there now? It's in Reno?
1: It's going to be in an auction in Pebble Beach in about 2 weeks.
2: I mean, when you walk into these auction places across the country, you're like, you're God. I mean, everybody knows you.
1: Well, they all know me because but some of them have a little complaint. Hey, I've got a problem with your tires on my car. And you know what my answer normally is? Didn't you pay for those tires? Yes, sir. Are you doggone right I did. Well, but then they're your tires.
2: There's no other option, is there,
1: well,
2: for tires?
1: We just did it really well. There are a few other options. But Coker Tire Company now continues to exist. I sold it about 8 years ago. And we do Honest Charlie. Coker Museum downtown.
2: And let me tell you, the Coker Museum, you're getting about 150 visitors a day.
1: That's right.
2: And that's really not much publicity.
1: It's, we're not spending any much money on publicity because

0: Oh, it's a 501c3. We take donations and that sort of thing. But it's a great, great place to bring your kids and bring your grandkids. And
1: when I brought
0: fun.
1: You that babka,
0: yeah,
1: at 10 o'clock in the morning, there were people waiting to get in line, buddy, from out of town.
0: Let me
1: they
0: tell
1: go,
0: you,
1: we want to see this.
0: You are the babka queen,
1: buddy. It was great.
0: I almost did it again, didn't I, JR?
1: The guy was fantastic. Yeah. The guy who welcomed me could not have been nicer.
0: Yeah,
1: tell us about the museum, and if people are listening right now, it's right across from the Chattanoogan.
0: Yes, it is. It's we're down on Chestnut Street. It's even up with the Chattanoogan. So we have about 200 cars, maybe I still have 100 cars that are not on display.
1: So do you have somebody like who works for you that'll just go and just start these cars?
0: 10 guys that are working on them, but they're working on other people's stuff too. We've got a restoration job.
1: I didn't know that.
0: Right there in the back. You and JR need to come by and I'll show you around.
1: We need to do a remote from there.
0: Oh, we can do that. We'll have. Maybe we'll do some kind of event or something.
1: I want to do something to honor Quake, who does Sport Talk. We just need to thank him for his 40 years of being on the radio.
0: Oh, that'd be fun. Yeah,
1: and what he does for others.
0: Yeah, that'd be fun. So, anyway, all things vintage cars, all things sports cars. I'm doing a really interesting event in November. I was asked to come to Nashville and bring a car that we have in stock. There is a Nashville Speedway Hall of Fame that's inducting the Chattanooga Gang.
2: Oh, really?
0: Yeah, and so Joe Lee Johnson is one of those guys, and I have a 1957 Chevrolet convertible that he won the national championship in NASCAR in a convertible class in 1959.
1: Joe Lee Johnson is.
0: Yeah, Joe Lee Johnson, he was one of the founders of Moonshine Hauling.
2: Gotcha.
0: So these guys are Gary Adams. Some of you guys out there listening might know some of these guys, but this is the pioneer era, the early racers. So Gary Adams, Bob Burcham, Charlie Griffith, Raymond Friday Hassler, Hart Hastings, and Joe Lee Johnson. All those guys are getting inducted November 4th in Nashville for the Nashville Speedway Hall of Fame. And I'm taking this 1957 Chevrolet convertible that Joe Lee Johnson won the national championship in 1959 in.
2: Wow, that's cool.
1: How cool would that be just to walk in and have, 150, 160 cars? What am I going to drive today?
0: Oh, yeah.
1: Well, you do that?
0: No, I don't usually. usually question it. I'll just say, Kendall, go get this and go get that. And change the oil in this and let's go.
1: I mean, it's just whatever hits you that day, you're just going to.
0: Yeah.
1: Would you ever pick a Miata?
0: What's that?
1: I swear. You're lucky I'm not very sensitive.
0: I know you like Miatas. I think they're wonderful little cars. They really are.
1: We got a ton of questions for you coming in. Okay. Hold on, we're getting to them. Here's JR.
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1: 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Ask him if he knows Freddie and Harold Fryer. I lived next to their garage on Rossville Boulevard. Went to a lot of races with Harold and his son, Junior.
0: Those guys were racers from way back and really knew how to make a car get tuned and knew how to win on dirt.
1: I had a 66 Delta 88 Oldsmobile that had A.J. Foyt Racing Center caps on the wheels. Are those a collectible?
0: Probably not. Probably not.
1: Jensen Healy. Please, Beaver Man says, ask him about the Jensen Healy.
0: Jensen Healy. Beaver Man, I bet you got one back in your backyard, but you need to put it in your garage and start working on it.
1: This person says,
2: where did they race in Chattanooga?
0: Well, dirt. They would race at Boyd Speedway.
2: I remember
0: and
2: that.
0: Cleveland Speedway.
2: Gotcha. I know where that is.
0: I would love to have a racetrack in Chattanooga right now. That's why I helped convince Byron DeFore to do the racetrack down at the Bend,
1: yes,
0: Jimmy White's property, and then they decided to go ahead and develop
1: it. So Boyd's is what now? I know it's close. Is it?
0: It's. I think it's still there, but you know,
2: just barely.
0: Yeah, property development guys bought it, and that's what is happening in Nashville Speedway too. That's got a lot of history all the way back to 1910.
2: Yeah.
0: And but
1: you know,
0: I worked with families trying to put other stuff there.
1: Gotcha. I worked with Bill Markham, and he got into these little
2: small
1: racing cars.
0: Sprints. Legends.
2: Yeah, is that?
0: Legends.
1: That's what they're called?
0: Yeah. It's like a 37 Ford, but you can buy them. You bought them, and they were all the same, and they would get out and you could do the racing.
2: Type thing?
0: Yeah, you can buy them complete.
2: Gotcha.
0: You know, the folks in Charlotte built them.
2: Uh-huh.
0: The Speedway guys.
1: Yeah, they had, Art. Art said, was it your mom?
15: My great, no. My great-grandmother broke her hand cranking a Model T one time.
0: You know why, don't you? You know, when you grab a Model T crank, if you put your thumb on the other side of the handle, other side from your fingers, then when it kicks back or when it, you know, it burps, and the crank would fly out of your hand and break your thumb. Make your thumb move out of joint. So you always put your hand on the same side. A thumb on the same side of your hand.
2: You didn't take advantage of that opposable thumb.
0: Must have not had somebody to explain it to her.
2: Gotcha.
0: Yep.
1: Herbie and Buddy Hackett are my racing heroes, and no one can tell me otherwise. That was a great movie,
0: wasn't it?
1: Great movies. Yeah, you have any vintage VWs?
0: I do. My wife went with me to Pebble Beach in the Monterey Peninsula, and all the auctions are there one time, and she said, I've got to go to keep you from buying a car. So we went to the R.M. Sotheby's auction, and we walked through the field there, and she said, no, you don't need that. No, you don't need that. No, you don't need that. Oh, I like that. 1957 ragtop Volkswagen.
1: Wow. White?
0: Bought it. No, it's blue. It's a beautiful car. But anyway, so that's one of her cars.
1: What?
2: How many does she have?
0: I had a deal with her, JR. I said, well, honey, look, I'm going to start buying you little cars. My wife is a beautiful little 5 foot tall. Uh-huh. She's 4'11 and a half.
2: Mm-hmm.
0: Beautiful Yankee girl. Day. She's an accidental country girl.
1: Where's she from?
0: Cleveland, Ohio.
1: Wow.
0: Yeah, she was very familiar with babka.
1: Absolutely. Yeah. A lot of Jewish people in Cleveland.
0: Anyway,
1: Shaker Heights.
0: A lot of Italians.
1: Yes.
0: She just absolutely loves, you know, little cars. So I had a deal with her. I said, honey, I'm gonna buy you one that gives me the ability to buy five.
2: Wow. It's a 5-to-1 ratio?
0: 5-to-1 ratio.
1: This person says, I have an original Honest Charlie T from the 60s. It's like new. Is it a collectible?
0: Yes, it is. We're a 501c3. You can come and donate it to the Coker Museum.
1: How did that happen? Honest Charlie, what is that?
0: Honest Charlie Speed Shop was a was a auto parts speed distributor.
1: That your family owned?
0: No. Charlie Card, the Card family owned and started it. And he came back out of the war and, you know, he was he had a little restaurant down on Chestnut Street, north part of Chestnut Street, close to the river. And he was told by the Goulases and the Greeks that were restaurant entrepreneurs, he said, well, you know, if you want to run a little meat and three, you either got to be at the cash register or in the kitchen in order to make a go out of it. So he had been a cook, and so he chose the kitchen. And so he put a cigar box on the countertop, meat and three, $1.25, I'm honest, or you make your own change.
2: Huh?
0: That's how he got the name Honest Charlie.
1: That's awesome. It
0: grew to be the
1: that.
0: Largest speed distributor, warehouse distributor in the nation.
2: What was the name of the restaurant?
0: Honest Charlie.
2: Gotcha.
1: So he eventually got out of that and got into the auto parts?
0: He got into the auto parts business. And
15: where was the restaurant?
0: Chattanooga, Tennessee. Largest in the world for speed distributors in Chattanooga, Tennessee. Hmm. And, you know, the family just decided to, you know, close it. It had changed.
1: Where was the restaurant?
0: The restaurant is down on Chestnut Street.
2: Wow.
1: That's where it
0: is? Yeah, that's where Honest Charlie started. So, we picked it up and made a go out of it for a while selling parts, but now we restore cars at Honest Charlie Speed Shop.
1: Anybody from the family still living?
0: No. There's some. Amy Espy Lombardo is a good friend. She was Honest Charlie's granddaughter. Her husband, Joe Lombardo, worked for us at Honest Charlie for a number of years. Wow. He's a good friend.
1: Story.
0: They're great friends.
1: All right, Corky Coker, we got 30 minutes, unless we can take up Dale Jackson's time. We could go till noon.
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17: ABC News, I'm Sherry Preston. A ceremony begins soon at the Capitol Rotunda to remember late South Carolina Senator Lindsey Graham. This afternoon, there will be a funeral at the National Cathedral. ABC's Jay O'Brien.
18: Graham will be eulogized here at the National Cathedral by his close friend, President Donald Trump, who has said that the South Carolina Republican was like family to him. Graham died suddenly just about 2 weeks ago due to heart complications. He had just returned from a trip to Ukraine where he met with Ukrainian President Volodymyr Zelensky. Zelensky will be here in attendance for Graham's funeral today in honor, he says, for Graham's steadfast support for his country and its defense against Russia.
17: Zelensky and President Trump meeting this morning. Also at the White House, Israel's prime minister meeting with the president 5 months after the war with Iran began. With the Senate expected to confirm Jay Clayton today as the next director of national intelligence, the acting DNI, Bill Pulte, just announced more layoffs. He says there's been a 30% cut in staff. This is ABC News.
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21: Partly cloudy with a slight chance of showers today and tonight. High 94, overnight 75. Morning rain tomorrow, 91. It's 81. 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
1: Art, it's so good to have you working with us today. And Bram, we hope you feel better, buddy. Our Bram was in a bad wreck yesterday, but physically, I think he's okay.
15: Have we heard from him?
1: Heard from him, but he did text me because I said, how are you feeling? 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This person says, ask Corky if he has any. You don't have any Bobby Ritchie stories from Ottawa, but you do have some stories about the racetrack or Brasstown, North Carolina.
0: Well, that's an interesting. I've not been to that track, but I do have a connection with Brasstown Bald.
15: Yeah.
0: The Coker family came from Brasstown Bald. My granddad moved out of Brasstown. He was youngest of 13 brothers and sisters. My great-grandfather is buried not a quarter mile from the John C. Campbell School, right in Brasstown Bald. And I remember driving down this road, and I said, I know where I am. Drive up this road right here. And there was a little Maggie's Chapel Methodist Baptist Church, and I walked right out and saw my great-grandfather's headstone. I just started weeping. It was just
1: was the John C. Campbell Folk School always there?
0: It grew up there from the 20s, I think. And it's a great John C. Campbell School. It's amazing. You learn folk music.
1: You could do stained glass,
0: pottery, stained glass, anything. I went there and took a class in blacksmithing for a week. They gave me a 4-pound hammer, and let me tell you something. I was beat it.
1: You probably lost 20 pounds.
0: I did. I was. I mean, it was amazing. But
2: you're becoming a blacksmith.
0: Yeah, there's all kinds of stuff you can do with if a blacksmith. You never know if you need to shoe a horse. Come on, JR.
1: My husband and I went to see some of the great race from Collinsville to Joplin last month. It was amazing to see all the cars and participants. Can't wait for next year's race.
0: Yeah, next year's race comes through Chattanooga, Tennessee.
2: Awesome.
0: And in fact, you know, it went bankrupt in 2008, I think, and I bought it out of bankruptcy and saved it, brought it back, and it's part of Coke.
1: But what was the battery company sponsored?
0: Yeah, Interstate Batteries. They Don Miller and Tom McRae started it. And they went from California to back to Indianapolis Raceway. Then they went from Disney World to Disney World. I competed in it 11 times.
2: Did you really?
0: 7 times with my son. We went from coast to coast in a Schaefer 8 Indianapolis race car. And then 4 years, when he went to college, 4 years, my wife did it. And I just said, honey, tough luck. Cameron's gone. You've got a race with me. And she said.
1: So she was the navigator.
0: Oh, she was the aggravator. Yeah, aggravator.
2: So I think y'all shared that role.
0: My 12-year-old son, when he was in the car, he got to tell me where to go and where to be all day long. And I remember at 5 o'clock when we got out of the car in some little town, we did what was called the Park for May. All the cars show up, and you know, everybody comes and see them. This is the biggest thing that these little small towns would ever do.
1: It was big here. It was wonderful.
0: It's big here. So anyway.
1: You saved it?
0: Saved it out of bank, brought it out of bankruptcy, and now it's probably one of the most profitable things that Coker Tire Company does.
1: Really?
0: Today.
1: So you owned the Great Race?
0: I did. I owned it for 20 years. So sure did. Anyway, so I remember my son. He's kind of a little engineer, and one time he lost his instructions, or he lost his hat because of the wind, and he said, "Dad, stop! I lost my hat." I said, "Son, we're on a clock. I can't do that." And he just pouted because I just kept going. I wouldn't stop for his stupid hat. Anyway, but at 5 o'clock, I'd say, "Teresa, get me out of this car, away from this boy, and I want a beer."
1: So you were trying to. I mean, you were looking for any side streets or any unique way to get to the win the great race.
0: It's a time speed endurance deal where we have a rally master that designs the course, and you start off from the starting point. And it doesn't give the street names. It just shows you how fast to go and how to a stop sign, turn right, do 20 miles an hour, and you're to match the time exactly.
2: Wow.
0: And so you win when you go by the checkpoint precise.
1: What's the purse? I mean, is there money?
0: $50,000. Yeah. But there's a lot of... You know, there's a daily winner, and there's a third, and up to 20th place.
1: It's like the Tour de France.
0: Oh, it's amazing. It is amazing.
1: When I was 16, I bought a 1970 VW Bug. I'm now 58, still have it, drive it, love it so much, never could get rid of it. And, yes, I'm a long-haired hippie.
0: Atta baby.
1: My father, Willis Irwin, owned 4-Star Motors on Rossville Boulevard. He died in 1993. He knew your dad, Corky.
0: Yep.
1: His sign is still up. He raced a car at Boyd's, number 4.
0: Number 4 at Boyd's Speedway.
1: Love your museum. It's great. And you're not so bad yourself.
0: Well, do you
1: have cars at Savoy, which is in Cartersville?
0: In Cartersville. My good friend John that founded that Savoy, he also founded the booth. And
1: really?
0: And the County Historical Society. And the Telus Museum.
1: Uh-huh. Right.
0: He was big in the cable business, and he was a competitor to.
1: So I thought the booth, that was one man's collection.
0: It was. That was his collection, but he founded all of those all those museums. Really wonderful. John was an amazing, wonderful friend. So the Savoy has, I mean, they spent $1 million on the sod at this place. It's a beautiful building.
1: You see the signs, but I've never stopped.
0: Oh, it's really something to see.
1: It's in Cartersville.
0: It's in Cartersville, right downtown to Cartersville.
1: And if you've never been to the Booth Museum, if you like Western art.
0: Unbelievable place. Unbelievable. They have a lot of the big bronze statues, full-size horses, and, you know, they have Conestoga wagons inside. But I love Western art. It's really
15: that is cool. I've been there. That is a cool
0: place. It's amazing, isn't it?
1: Yeah. And you know who's from Cartersville?
0: Who's from Cartersville?
1: Seinfeld, Newman. Newman.
0: Really?
1: His father taught at the Cartersville schools. Wow. He grew up there.
0: Wow. Cool.
1: What's his name? Wayne White? You know, he was in...
2: I don't remember.
1: The dinosaur. What's the one?
2: Jurassic Park.
1: Great restaurant, The Crown at Brasstown Ball. Have you ever eaten there?
0: I haven't. I need to go check it out.
1: My friend's dad is Friday Hassler. It's great to hear you talk about him.
0: Oh, yeah. Friday Hassler. I guess he must have won quite a bit because he's getting put in the Hall of Fame.
2: There you go.
1: Good morning, guys. Corky has a car with a great-grandfather's name on it, Buck Jacks, in recognition of a Daytona speed record. I'd love to know the why behind the recognition and would also like to give Corky a shop receipt from the handful of things I saved from Buck in his mechanic racing days when he was throwing out his last things before he died. I have a few pictures, too, that I would love some help identifying those pictured at Warner Park. Wow. Warner Park had a racetrack. I never knew that.
0: Yeah.
1: Thanks, Corky, for keeping so many memories alive for so many people. God bless you.
0: That's awesome. Well, thank you. God blesses me all the time. I'm really thankful for that.
1: You know,
0: thanks for the question.
1: You're just a nice person, Corky.
0: Well, I don't know about
1: you're
0: that.
1: You're class.
0: I'm a dumb knucklehead.
1: All right. So Buck Jacks. That's
0: so
1: a great
0: let
1: name.
0: Me tell you about this car. We put Buck Jacks. Buck helped Honest Charlie with some of his racing cars, and he tuned, and he also did a lot of stuff building cars. So Mike Goodman, who was the sales manager at Honest Charlie for years, and my good friend got married at 68 years old, by the way, Connie Merriman, and he got married. I just saw him the other day.
1: Was that his first marriage?
0: First marriage at 68 years old.
1: Oh, my God.
0: Was saving the best for last. Anyway, so what we did, we built a 32 Ford Highboy in 30 days, supercharged Joe Abbon, supercharged Flathead, and drove it to the SEMA show. And we named it Double Exposure because on one door, it had the date that Coker Tire Company was founded. On the other door, it had the date when Honest Charlie was founded. We drove it to the SEMA show and then displayed it dirty. It was the Driven Dirty Tour, and we displayed at the SEMA show. And we put Jack's name, Bud Jack's name, on the one of the door, and, you know, just out of tribute to him for what he had done.
1: Wow. This one says, my brother-in-law used to drain transmission fluid 1 month before change and put liquid of brake fluid in the oil. That Toyota ran 500,000 miles.
0: Despite the stupid stuff you were doing to the transmission.
1: That is, man. So, hey, tell me again about the 90 miles an hour that you were, you know.
0: Oh, yeah. So you asked me about my sweet little wife. My sweet little wife is an accidental country girl. She moved to Chattanooga, Tennessee, and finished college at UTC. And she got
1: she was a nurse at
0: BSRN. She worked at Memorial Hospital for many, many years. We had two children, and one of them's in heaven already. I can't wait to see him.
1: Yeah, I would have loved to have met your son. How old would he be now?
0: He'd be 41. Hmm. But so she was a cheerleader at Bedford High School. She was there a couple years before. I just can't remember that Catwoman.
1: Oh!
0: Yeah, Halle Berry. Yeah, she went to Bedford High School. Anyway, so... I think Teresa's better looking than Halle. Anyway, so I used to go to see her on the weekend, and I would drive up 75, 71, 271, and get off at Bedford, Ohio. I did that in 8 hours. Today it'd take me 11.
1: Wow.
0: And I was doing 95 miles an hour.
1: So you met on UTC's campus?
0: No, we met her half-sister, was my UMY leader, Methodist Youth Foundation leader. So I met her one time. She came down to visit her sister, and they fixed her up with somebody else. And I said, don't you ever do that again. Next year I'm going to meet that little girl, and I did. And we've been in love for 48 years.
1: Did her parents get to see your success and everything?
0: Oh, yeah. Yeah, I moved them down here a few years after we got married, and they finished life here. They both, her mom was a registered nurse and her dad was an instrument engineer.
1: Okay, so that's just fascinating. And then were you just a mechanic back then?
0: I was a dumb country boy that, worked on the farm, wore cowboy boots all the time, had a mule that I rode with my cowboy boy brother who had a big quarter horse. Anyway, but I also worked at Coker Tire Company, changing flats, balancing tires, doing brake jobs. So I was a mechanic.
2: It's glamorous stuff.
1: Was she always thinking she was going to marry a doctor, or what did her parents want her to do? Did they like you when they first met you?
0: Her mother loved me because she was from Tennessee. And I yes ma'amed and no ma'amed, and she just loved me. The dad didn't really care.
2: Yeah.
1: But he got to love you, didn't he?
0: Yeah, he did. He did.
1: You know what? Mike Dunn, who's listening right now, but his great wife is from Cleveland. I wonder if she knows where that high school is.
0: I bet she does. Hey, I bet Mike's been right by there. Mike. Hi, Mike.
1: Hey, Kevin's on the line. Kevin Billingsley. Doesn't get any better than that, buddy.
0: Oh, my gosh.
3: Hey, good morning.
0: Good morning, Kevin.
3: Big fan of yours. I have two questions. One, I know that you have produced or made tires for 100 movies. Give me the three most famous movies, and when they call you, do you actually make the tire?
0: Yes. We've got a movie right now that we have built a car for. Actually, I built two cars, and it's called 500, The Spectacle Begins. Excuse me. So... This movie is in production right now. They've already signed up the actors, etc. I built an exact replica of the Marmon Wasp, which was the winner of the first Indy 500. The movie will be about Carl Fisher and how he designed the course, and he promoted the race, promoted a number of things. They had balloon races there in 1908, 1909. 1911, they decided to have this big 500-mile race, and there was race cars that came from all over. Well, so I built tires for all these cars. I built a tire mold, and I asked to borrow the Marmon Wasp, brought it to Chattanooga, took 3,000 pictures, took the sheet metal off of it, put my new sheet metal on the original car. I figured out that the original car dog walked 3/4 inch because it had been wrecked. So we built that car, promoted it with the production guys. Justin SQ is the producer.
1: Are they shooting it?
0: They're going to shoot it in Indianapolis.
1: Wow.
0: Yeah. So they'll build a set, so it'll be 1911. It'll all be about the first race.
1: All right, we got to go to a break. Kevin, hold on. We're going to come to you. We got two more answers to you. I know Roger Rabbit is another
0: Roger
1: good
0: Rabbit
1: one.
0: Was a good one.
1: Was a good one. Hold on, Kevin. We're coming right back. Corky Coker, what a pleasure, man. We're coming right back.
0: Thanks.
1: You're listening to
0: me.
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5: All right, we got it. You got to take care of Kevin. So you got that answer. And what? Any other two movies?
6: Oh yeah, we did Miller's Crossing. We did, I did a scene for a television series Yellowstone. My buddy, Jeff Chatton. I have tires on his 1910 Thomas Flyer that the bad guy, drove around, and they put chains on that and drove it in the snow.
5: So there's the question: did Corky meet a lot of the actors? And you did.
6: Well, I've met quite a few interesting guys.
5: Hey, Kevin, thanks for calling, man.
7: Oh no, I loved it when I listened to the segment. I guess last month when Corky was on. Is this a regular thing now?
5: Yes, he's on once a month, buddy.
7: See, that's why when I co-host with you, I get the ladies of quilting, and I don't get to sit in with somebody like Corky who I can just talk to for hours.
5: You're doing it next month, buddy.
6: I come to throw him under the bus when you're not here.
5: Don't
6: Kevin.
5: Worry. Hey, did your dad ever think the company would be where it is today from a Firestone tire sales guy?
6: You know, we opened a big distribution and wheel manufacturing facility in Los Angeles, City of Industry. He stood on the front steps of that and looked up at this place and just boo-hooed. He said, son, you have built this beyond my wildest imagination.
5: All right,
6: we were
5: in
6: 150 countries.
5: I got other questions.
6: Yep.
5: Did you go to Woodmore Elementary? I remember a last name, Coker, 865 to 70.
6: Yes, sir. I sure did. I went to Woodmore Elementary from third grade till sixth grade. Sure did.
5: And finally, what is Corky's favorite car in his collection? You get asked that every time you come on.
6: You know, my favorite car is the one I'm going to buy tomorrow.
5: Wow. You know what? But the kind of life that you live, you're very religious, but you treat people right. And that came from your mom and dad.
6: You know, I don't consider it religious. I consider it to be spiritual. Religious is something you should do on a regular basis. But, I know who my Savior is, and I know where I'm going to be because he's in my heart, and I will see my son soon, but not yet.
5: All right. I got to ask you this question. Have you ever seen the Munsters original car or the Monkees, any of those cars?
6: Oh, I've seen the Munsters stuff. Eddie, the little boy.
5: Yeah, he was here in town.
6: He was here in town. He's a car guy, and I see him at events.
5: Wow.
6: He's a car guy. Fun stuff.
5: I mean, like sometimes your phone will ring, and it could be Jerry Seinfeld or it could be Jay Leno.
6: I'll tell you a fun story. I was at the governor's mansion with Zach, at a fundraiser that Sundquist was there, and we were standing around talking. The phone rings, and I look down, and it's Jay Leno. And I said, Jay, if you don't mind, I'll call you back. And so Zach goes to the governor and says, Governor, do I just understand that you just blew off Jay Leno? I said, yes, sir, I sure did. I'm at the governor's mansion with Don Sundquist, and we're talking about putting a tire plant in Unicoid, Tennessee.
5: Man, so what a life. Yeah, and listen, thank you for sharing it.
6: Well, thank you.
5: It really means a lot.
6: I have fun being here with you. You're a lot of fun, too. And thanks for the vodka.
5: And go down to the museum. It's right there on Chestnut Street. Yep. It's worth seeing. It's a nonprofit.
6: Yep.
5: And it's something that the city should be very proud of.
6: And if you see me, just say hi, and I'll take a picture with you or whatever. Car people, the best people in the world, and we just love seeing you, so come by and see us.
5: And if you listen to the show, if you go back and listen to the show at WGOW under Jed and JR Show, Corky will explain why it's called Honest Charlie's. Somebody just said, yep. Hey, Art, love you, buddy.
8: I love you, too.
6: Thanks for standing in, Art.
8: Corky, I love you, too.
6: Love you, too, buddy.
5: Thank you. Max is up
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10: From ABC News, I'm Sherry Preston. Inside the Capitol Rotunda right now, a ceremony being held for longtime South Carolina Senator Lindsey Graham. The funeral service is set for this afternoon at the National Cathedral. Among those invited, Ukrainian President Volodymyr Zelensky, who's been meeting with President Trump at the White House. Here's ABC's Jay O'Brien.
11: Graham was instrumental in just the final days of his life of pulling together the support in the Senate for a sweeping Russian sanctions bill that the Senate is expected to take up as soon as today. That bill now bears Graham's name. Also in attendance here, Israeli Prime Minister Benjamin Netanyahu. Graham, who was known for his hawkish foreign policy, was a fervent supporter of Israel and wars in Gaza and later Iran, and he long pushed the U.S. to take military action against the Iranian regime.
10: A pause in the airstrikes between the U.S. and Iran overnight as diplomatic efforts take center stage. Today is the start of the sixth month in the war. At least four tornadoes reported in the Midwest. ABC's Alex Perez is in Menasha, Wisconsin.
12: In nearby Appleton.
13: Oh my God.
12: Debris sent flying as a tornado moved through.
13: Debris in the air!
12: AccuWeather storm chasers are tracking the destruction on the highway.
14: There's massive debris flying in the road.
12: Cars mangled in sheet metal.
14: I hope they're okay.
12: The storm exploding transformers.
15: Oh, that is good.
12: Down power lines, leaving more than 500,000 without power across the region Monday as the storms rolled through.
10: In Japan, the southern part of the country, a major earthquake.
16: A 6.8 magnitude quake hit just off the southern coast around 4:30 in the afternoon. That was followed by at least two smaller quakes. This is about 500 miles southwest of Tokyo. Remote cameras from the area show how strong the tremors have been, and they went on for some time.
10: ABC's James Longman. In France and Spain, more than 300,000 evacuations because of those fierce wildfires. 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
17: This is Jed Mescon. On this Tuesday, expect more dangerous levels of heat and humidity, the high reaching 95 and the heat index reaching about 105. The American Red Cross has declared a national blood crisis, now asking the public to donate. Summer blood donations have fallen to a four-year low. All blood types are needed, but the situation is especially dire for type O blood, as the Red Cross is now limiting distributions of these blood products to hospitals.
8: 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The Tennessee Department of Treasury wants to return it to its rightful owners, and a new push is on for you to reclaim that cash. 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Go to treasury.tennessee.gov/unclaimed property to see what's yours. And finally, security preparations for one of Nashville's biggest upcoming events, Super Bowl 64, is underway, with hundreds of thousands of fans expected to visit the Music City in 2030. The FBI says planning is already underway to ensure the game is as safe as possible.
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Talk Radio 102.3, The Talk Monster. I am Dale Jackson. I am thrilled to be here. I am thrilled always to be here with you. I am a DEI hire and Tennessee's most trusted journalist. You are with us because you love

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1: Corruption of human souls. Max, you've dealt with cops a long time. You've dealt with radio personalities a long time. Do you think I could be paid off? And I don't mean like to do a live commercial or something, but do you think that if somebody came to me and was like, Dale, I'd like to give you, I guess we call it payola, was the old school term. I'd like to give you X amount of dollars to you for you to promote this. In this instance, data centers. Do you think that I would clandestinely do that?
2: No.
1: Yeah, you're wrong. Man, you're a terrible cop. I'd absolutely say.
3: That was very sweet of Max.
2: Here's what I would sell my soul
1: in a heartbeat, Max.
2: Only if you believed in what they were trying to get you to push.
1: Yeah, listen, I'm just telling you, the shingle's out. Go ahead and offer some shekels my way, and we'll have shekels? Shekels? Sorry, I don't know why I said it like that. Sorry, excuse me. The shingle's out. Go ahead and offer up those American dollars. I'm in.
2: I know better than that. You're a man of high integrity.
1: Yeah, that's true. I would not take money to push a particular point of view.
2: Unless you believed in it.
1: Even if I believed in it, Max, I care too much about my job to be out there taking money on the side.
2: Okay, fool.
1: That is an insane an insane thing. But anyway, I'm just saying, I'd listen to the conversation. So, you know, there's any data centers out there that want to make me an offer. Maybe we can have some sort of conversation about it. But officially the answer is no, I have not done that. But the accusation is that I'm on the take. I like it. I like that accusation. That leads me to believe that whoever's making that or the person who's making that accusation believes that I'm that influential. So I'll take that as a compliment that people could pay me off and change the conversation. So I'm in on it. I'm in on it. Just like I'm in on the seven things you should be talking about today, which we're going to get to right now because it's the often duplicated, never replicated, the most critically acclaimed segment here on Uncancelable with Dale Jackson, brought to you by Tennessee's most trusted journalist with one back tied behind my back, the other hand out the other side trying to take a bribe, but I'm still Tennessee's most trusted journalist. Let's get to it. It's the seven things you should be talking about today.
4: Now time for the seven things you'll be talking about today. Number seven.
1: All right. This is a no-brainer, but it needs to be said anyway. The freak janitor that was altering images of students and staff members with AI to portray nudity agreed to be barred from unsupervised contact with minors. He is a 28-year-old, and he's out of jail? What in the world is this? Investigators discovered 3,750 photos of adults and children in the process of being edited in an account tied to him. And he's out? Zachary Nelson out? I don't even like the way this guy spells his name. Z-A-C-K-A-R-Y. What in the world? A freak. 100 of those photos have been fully altered to show children performing sex acts and in various states of nudity. Oh, yeah, let's let that guy out of jail. What the hell is that?
4: Number six.
1: All right, our utility is loved. Yep, I cannot explain it. I'll never be able to understand it. I will never be able to get it. EPB in Chattanooga is the top electric utility company in the nation for brand appeal. When I first saw that, I thought I said brand apparel. Like, they were like, awesome. I love this. Put one of those shirts on me or something. But they have done a survey examining how electric and gas utilities relate to customers from logo design to outage management. Guys, all I want to know is, can they keep the lights on? Which tells me they're doing a pretty decent job at that if they are beloved more than any other company. So kudos to them. Keep up the good work. People are very happy with you, especially comparatively.
4: Number five.
1: Attendance data shows that Tennessee lawmaker Matt Van Epps

0: And Chuck Fleischman and David Kusoff all had attendance rates of 99% or higher. Andy Ogles, however, is at the bottom with about 8% of the votes missed. Now, again, that's still like 92% he's showing up for and doing those things. He has missed a lot. Only one Tennessee Republican missed more votes than former House Speaker Nancy Pelosi. Others have not missed a single vote. So I don't really view this as that big of a deal. You see this during like presidential campaigns. He was only there for 68% of the votes. It's like, I don't know, man. You know, he needs to be there. Well, it depends what he's doing. Is he at home playing golf or something? Or is he doing other things? This is a non story for me.
1: Number four.
0: Cell phone restrictions continue to be an issue here in the great state of Tennessee, and I continue to be a super fan. And I love the way this is being framed. Tennessee schools continue enforcing cell phone restrictions adopted under state law. Yes. They're going to follow the rules this year in the 2026 and 2027 school year, just like they did before. Everything you hear about this is that it has helped with learning and it has helped with discipline. So kudos to the people who passed this law. Thank you for finally getting on board where I've been for over a decade. These things have no place in schools. Just put them away. Don't get caught using it. Everything will be fine.
1: Number three.
0: All right, we're still arguing about mail-in voting, and we should be, as the Trump administration continues to urge the Supreme Court to allow the order that they have put in place targeting mail-in voting before the midterms to go into effect. It could dramatically change mail-in voting ahead of the November midterm election, and it would be awesome. But the Justice Department is asking justices to halt the now lower court decisions blocking the sweeping changes in nearly half the country, and they should absolutely do so. You know, you've now seen Democrats kind of come around on this. You saw Tim Kaine recently come around on it as well. He's kind of playing a game, though. He's like, oh, states should do voter ID laws. It's like, oh, okay, that's your reasoning for not voting for it now. Now you're trying to have it both ways. But they're trying to make it to where the reining in of mail-in voting is getting handled. But they blocked it. Let's see what the Supreme Court does.
1: Number two.
0: Flock legislation, you guys. Flock legislation. Hooray. Yes, that's right. State Representative Jason Zachary says flock camera legislation is coming at the beginning of the year. After the Knox County Mayor, Glenn Jacobs, says that we need a temporary ban. Now, you know him as Kane. He is saying that he is not for this, making it very clear. He's arguing that the county commission there prohibit the use of flock cameras and similar devices in the area. Have you seen what's happening to the places? Austin, you might want to look this up for what's trending. Have you seen what's happening with these flock cameras in places they are banning them? They're then coming in with another company doing the same thing. They're like, we're going to ban these flock cameras, but not these. And I'll just make this up. The APR cameras, those are fine.
1: Now, time for the number one thing you'll be talking about today.
0: Guys, listen to me. Guys, we got it. It's over. We're dealing with it. It's handled. It's taken care of. The President of the United States says there is a good chance that new talks with Iran could yield a breakthrough. No. Listen. They totally got it. They got it taken care of. There's a good chance that they've got this handled. This time, the breakthrough's totally going to work, guys. Stop worrying about it. They've got it. They've got it taken care of. It's all fine. Oh, boy. It's a good thing we've never heard any of this before. It's a brand new thing. Now you've got a Trump meeting with Netanyahu. And everyone's now like, Netanyahu's going to make him get more involved in the war. More involved in the war? They've been bombing him for like 15 straight days until like 2 days ago. What could more involvement possibly be? Sending SEAL Team 6 into, Pickaxe Mountain? I mean, other than that, what exactly does more involvement look like? The one thing that kind of bothers me about this is Trump continuously feels the need to respond to the media's nonsense. Well, you know, the Jews are the ones telling America what to do. And then Trump's like, Bibi doesn't tell me what to do. Nobody tells me what to do. And that's essentially where he is. Okay, that's where he is. And they're trying to make that argument. So, folks, here's the headline at The Spectator. Trump's Bibi breakup. Here's one from Politico. Netanyahu is finally getting his White House meeting. He may not like what comes with it. They're working Trump. That's what they're doing here, folks. They are working Trump. And whether or not that works, well, we'll learn that a little later on today. But Lindsey Graham's ceremony going on right now at the Capitol. Netanyahu's there. So is Zelensky. And it looks like we're going to be having a conversation from some of those gentlemen, which I do not really, really, really like this idea that these three are getting together here. Okay. I don't think either of them are controlling American policy. I just kind of want Trump doing his own thing. And these other countries can come along because we're the big dog. Not a fan of this kind of stuff. But again, I think he's still in charge. I think that's very clear. But he's listening to these guys. No question about that. Let's take a quick timeout.
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0: Yes, I've seen the story. I've seen it. I've seen the flock story as well. Listen. I don't worry. Look, your moral panics are well underway, okay? The moral panics are happening. It's fine. You get the opportunity to have these moments. You do. There's a new story. Yes, I've been sent it. Thank you very much. Two employees from two different police departments are no longer employed after they discovered that they had violated the policies from the systems over their flock cameras. Why? Because these two hard-up losers, I'm just guessing here, by the way, let's see how wrong I am, though, guys. Okay, well, wait, what do you think it is? Two hard-up losers looked up the location of, I'm guessing, either significant others or people that they thought would make good significant others in order to track them down. Okay, that's the gist. There's no other reason to use it. I mean, there really is no other reason. None. Okay, they're trying to track down either lovers or potential lovers. Max, you're a cop.
13: Not anymore.
0: It just sounds like such a weird. It sounds so accusatory. Max, you're a cop.
14: Yeah. I'm saying he did it.
13: Yeah. You know, here's the thing. Anything can be used badly. But yeah. Does that mean we get rid of all the tools because a couple of tools misused it?
0: Correct. But here's the question, though. You know, what do you think about my premise that they're looking for tail?
13: I'd say there's a chance of that, yeah.
0: Yeah. I mean, is that why people...
13: Or they're trying to figure out who's seeing their wife, you know.
0: Yeah. I assume that's, like, they would look up... In the past, you'd maybe look up a license plate for the same reason, right? Misuse the system to look up a license plate number.
13: Yeah, I'm sure it's been done, yeah.
0: Get an address or something in order to do it.
13: Yeah.
0: Max, any women ever flirt with you when you were a cop? Like, hey, officer, why don't you, maybe forget about this ticket?
13: And that was automatic. They got a ticket when they started that, you know.
0: I mean, did they get a worse ticket if they were not attractive?
13: No, it was not worse.
0: Listen to the question. What if they were attractive? You kind of cut them a break?
13: No.
0: Max ain't going to admit to anything, is he?
13: No, I'm not. No.
0: He's just not going to admit to anything.
13: Listen, every time you cut somebody like that a break, you get complained on. So if you just do your job, you don't have to worry about getting complained on.
0: Yeah. Did you know guys who let the hot chicks off?
13: No, not personally. I didn't. I'm sure it's happened. Hell, I had one at home. What would I want another one for?
14: Max is more crack.
0: But isn't it awesome that Austin? Isn't it awesome that Max is just holding that thin blue line as hard as he can, no matter what? He's just like, it doesn't even matter. Never even thought about it. Who in their right mind would ever do such
14: You're
0: a thing?
14: You're just so airtight, Max. I
0: refuse. I refuse to play into your stupid little game. Shut up and stop asking me these questions. Okay, fine. Fair enough. But look, the flock camera stuff. Have you seen the flock Batman? Have you guys seen this?
13: I've not.
0: There's a guy who is like apparently the flock Batman movie. The flock guy who is a vigilante who is running around knocking down flock cameras. He's got a mask and he's running around knocking down these cameras. And so he's wearing a mask and he's doing this. His name is No Mark, as he's known on Instagram. That's what they know him as. And he has gone around and gained hundreds of thousands of followers by going out and knocking down these flock cameras. So he's there doing it. He's becoming a hero for this. And it looks like there is definitely someone out there who is as mad about this as everyone else and has decided to make it out and say he's not going to be the guy. Here's what I think I mentioned this in the seven things. Even if you win you're going to lose. Okay, I'm telling you. The end result of this, they're just going to go with another company that's less controversial. That's what they're going to do. They're just going to find another company that is doing the same thing. So it looks like there are people out there who are seeking these things out, and there are people who are out there fighting these things on his own. A flock Batman is how they're referring to him as. His vigilante name is No Mark. Max, you ever come in contact with any vigilantes on the beat?
13: No, not really, no. No. Max, we kept everybody in line in this county. We didn't put up plain crap.
0: I think Max is a vigilante right now. He's out there solving crimes still. He won't stop.
13: I did have a guy yesterday say he was going to knock those cameras down, and I said, well, make sure you smile because they're going to have your picture.
0: Well, that's why you wear a mask. No, don't do it at all is the correct answer. We'll be right back.
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16: ABC News, I'm Sherry Preston. Americans' confidence in the economy falling this month as gas prices resume their climb. The Conference Board said today its Consumer Confidence Index fell to 90.8 in July from 92.2 in June. At the Capitol Rotunda, a service for South Carolina Senator Lindsey Graham. Ahead of his funeral this afternoon, a bipartisan group of senators has announced an agreement to move forward on sanctions for Iran and Russia, named in Graham's honor. Authorities in France have ordered nearly 4,000 more people to evacuate from tourist sites amid wildfires spreading across the country, and that country and parts of Spain. ABC's Marcus Moore has been near Madrid.
17: We talked to one guy, a 58-year-old driver who can't get back to his home. He told us he slept in his car for the better part of a week because the shelter is full, he told us. So, you know, that gives you a sense of kind of what people are dealing with here.
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0: cupcake sides. Well, that's all I do. That's it. That's it. That's all I do. I'm Dale Jackson, Talk Radio 102.3. The Talk Monster. Thrilled to be here with you and thrilled to talk with our next guest, whose name is Jacob Morrison. You hear him 9:30 to, well, you hear him this weekend on Saturdays right here on Talk Radio 102.3. What time is that air? What is the exact time for that,
19: Jacob? 11 to noon.
0: 11 to noon. So there we go. Jacob Morrison is a very busy guy doing a lot of different things, and we always appreciate him taking the time to join us. Hey, Jacob, flock cameras, this is unrelated to the Valley Labor Report or your union activism and leadership there or your national radio show or your writing or your web stream or any of the other things you're doing at all the radio stations you're doing them all. Let me get your thoughts on this. The flock camera thing, it's sort of like the data center thing, in my opinion. You have this, there is this, I don't know if I'm going to use this correctly, but I'm going to try this, Luddite position on the American right that is like, this technology is bad. And you know, we've also seen this on the American left as well for different reasons. The American left has a real problem with business and the profitability of this, profiting off of police work, which the flock company is worth like $8 billion. They also have problems with data centers as well, similar issues, plus the environmental side of it as well. Interesting marriage on both of these, on the left and the right, the opposition, for different reasons, but sometimes they overlap. Your thoughts on flock cameras right now, license plate readers and things like that?
19: Yeah, I think I would be. I'm opposed to them. I don't think we should have them.
0: They shouldn't exist at all. There's no guardrails that we could put up and say, hey, you know, this is solely for tracking stolen cars and things like this. No, we're not doing that.
19: I think at the moment, no. You know, I just the risks and the potential for misuse, I think is too great. And I don't, you know, I would be opposed to it at this time.
0: The biggest fear, I think, the most legitimate fear that people have is the UK style police state that they seem to have over there with all their cameras and everything. That's the big fear, and this is like kind of the nose under the tent. You'll hear about different things about the patent of some of these cameras, where they will eventually try to do like some sort of facial recognition and things like that. And, you know, so, and then I hear about Minority Report and things of that nature. People kind of freaked out about that too. So I think there is a marriage between the left and the right on these things. And we'll see whether or not we get any play. I think the data center fight is a different fight. I think that's a losing battle for the crowd, although the numbers show 70-30 right now. This is the first issue I can think about where Trump is truly on the 30 side of the 70-30 issue. Now, he's on a lot of 60-40 issues, no question about that, but on 70-30, 80-20, the data center one. How is the data center conversation going in unions? So there's a lot of jobs that go in the construction of them. Does that grease the wheels with them?
19: Oh yeah, I mean the labor movement is very much not on the side of the moratorium stuff. We actually at the national convention last month, we passed a resolution about data centers, and it was all about you know, responsible development and guardrails, responsible contractor stuff, you know, having them built by union labor with protections for the community, things like that. But no nod towards moratoriums or even I was there at the convention. And there wasn't even really any debate about, you know, nobody even really proposed anything about blocking data centers. I mean, it's just not in the conversation in the labor movement.
0: Is this an extremely online, extreme media, extremely on TV thing, or do you think it's a real thing in society?
19: No, I mean, I think it's a real thing. I mean, I think that it would be difficult to say that this is, it's just an online, you know, people tweeting when, you know, there are, you know, anytime you get like a county commission vote about data centers, I mean, the thing packs up and people like go in person and not, you know, and these town halls, at least the ones that I see, they're not overwhelmingly filled with young people who would be the ones who would, you know, quote unquote, be propagandized, you know, as you know, the person to our south in Alabama, Tommy Tuberville, says is being propagandized by the Chinese government. You know, it's not young people, it's like old, it's like olds, you know, going to these town halls and saying we don't want data centers.
0: Well, yeah, there's some of that, and you know, you mentioned the Chinese and stuff like that. There was a story in the New York Post today that further kind of drives that point. Russia and China doing all they can because they want the data centers, and I think they want them for a couple reasons. One, the proximity to the national security implications of having them here in the United States, I think, are probably pretty vast. You know, if they're within your borders, you're more able to control them. I assume that that's the part. And there's just a revenue side that comes along with it, too, from local taxation and things like that. I realize it's done different in different countries, but there still is that role to it as well. So I think there's a couple of different ways to it. All right, let's move past that. Staying on the big data, big tech side of this, it's not just big tech. It's other companies as well, transportation companies and others starting to hire again. What do you make of this? Do you buy it? The way the stories are kind of being framed here is, and I'm going to read the Wall Street Journal headline from yesterday, big companies are starting to hire again, defying the predictions of the AI wipeout. And just for full clarification, you and I have had similar conversations about this in the past on this program, where we talk about things as far back as the assembly line. You know, it's going to put everyone out of work. Well, that's not how it works. Mm-hmm. It just changes the way things are done and creates more opportunities. That's historically what it has done. Elon Musk, however, I think a year ago, said in a couple of years, nobody will have to work because computers will do everything and a universal basic income will come. And the only reason you'll work is because you're bored, which I don't see that happening in the next 12 months. But OK, that's an interesting angle. What do you make of the big companies are starting to hire again, defying predictions of an AI wipeout headline, followed by after a year of holding back on new hires, companies from tech and transportation to defense now say they need more people to work alongside AI.
19: Yeah, I think that Elon Musk's predictions are really the sort of hyper exaggeration of kind of what's happening on a more moderate level. You know, I mean, Elon Musk is just, he's just such a prolific liar and exaggerator of his own like abilities and the abilities of his companies. I mean, I think
0: he's
19: 15...
0: insanely optimistic. A line, I think, might be a little bit much, but yeah.
19: Well, 10 or 15 years ago, he said we'd be on Mars in 5 years, that we would have autonomous vehicles in 5 years. When he did the Doge thing, he said he'd cut $2 trillion.
0: They could have
19: the
0: autonomous vehicles today if the government would get out of the way and let them. Autonomous vehicles would work today.
19: No. I mean, not on a large scale. And you know, I don't even know what you're talking about with the government getting in the way. I mean, there are Waymos in. I mean, there are actually relatively few governments that are kind of
0: in different
19: unquote,
0: places. There are,
19: the
0: but you can't just have driverless vehicles all over the country. That's not. Yeah, they have in certain cities they are allowed. In some places they are banned.
19: Right, but you can't even in cities where they're allowed. I mean, you can't just have like everybody is in driverless vehicles. I mean, that just it just wouldn't work right now. But and also, he was making that prediction 15 years ago for 5 years. Like, so we're 10 years late on the autonomous vehicles stuff, even if we accept the premise. And so, you know, but
0: I, exaggeration, there was, correct? I agree with that. Go ahead.
19: So there was a, you know, there was an interesting report from the New York Times, kind of about what you were talking about with the Wall Street Journal, and they said that. Which makes a lot of sense to me that, you know, maybe 6 months ago or something, there were tech companies who felt like maybe they had too many people on, and rather than admitting that they hired too much or anything like that, they said that they're cutting jobs because of AI. And now they're realizing that, now they're kind of having to backtrack on that because they weren't at a place where they could replace all these people with AI, and they just wanted to kind of make shareholders reward them, right? And so I think that they're kind of having to backtrack on some of that because AI is not at a place yet where it
0: can
19: So
0: you cut
19: really...
0: everything, juice your stock market price.
19: Right, and now have to walk back a little bit.
0: Okay, all right. Is that – okay, that's an interesting way – of viewing it, because I see this happening, and again, I've never been a big believer in the idea that AI is going to take all your jobs. I can only speak for myself in the ways that I use AI. It helps in a lot of ways, but it's never going to replace what I do. I'm not saying it's impossible, so let's back off that a little bit. But it's going to be hard to replace what I do for a living. And again, not impossible, but I think the American people overwhelmingly view AI with a skeptical positivity. And I think that's kind of the gist of it. It's like the data centers. They don't want them in their community, but they're fine with them existing. AI is sort of the same thing. I don't want to take my job, but I'm okay with it doing some stuff. And I think a lot of people question what it's going to look like. Plus, you hear the stories about AI escaping and doing bad things. And you're just like, well, how did it escape? Well, it was connected. Well, then unplug it. that's sort of the whole thing. And I kind of laugh at that kind of stuff. But it is far more complicated than that. The AI side of it basically leads me to this fabulous question. Can you unionize an AI robot? Let's say we get one of these robots. I don't know if you saw the Chinese dog wheeled robot that was out yesterday we were talking about. It was pretty wild. It was pretty wild. But when we have AI robots at our houses folding our laundry, and again, I don't know if you've seen this. This is an amazing story. There are AI at-home robots that are supposed to do like these individual tasks. And people are buying them. You're getting there. It's pretty expensive, but they're being controlled not by AI and not on their own. In some instances, by
19: underpaid workers in India or something.
0: Yeah, there are people in India like, all right, fold laundry, and it's like they're manipulating them to do the thing. So it's actually just a person in a different place because it's not up to speed yet. So that robot that comes to my house. And I buy, and it's actually AI, and it does everything. Can I work it to death, or are you going to try to unionize that thing?
19: It's
0: illegal aliens.
19: Yeah, no, it's just unless we get to something like crazy, and there's that you can actually demonstrate that there's consciousness in an AI, which I really don't think that we can do. Chomsky, and Chomsky wrote about this a few years ago, so I wonder what he would say now, but he said that, the idea that these large language models and the AI can actually develop consciousness is just, he doesn't think it's something that can happen. I suppose if we do have something that develops consciousness, you have to start thinking about like what's an ethical way of treating it. But I mean, certainly right now, I don't think that they're just robots, and you can't, you could literally technically overwork a robot, but as far as, any ethical implications to that.
0: Should sex workers be unionized?
19: Yeah.
0: Should robot sex workers be unionized?
19: No.
0: So that's where you draw the line. Illegal immigrants, unionize.
19: We've had strippers on the program before to talk about their union campaigns.
0: Do they ever succeed?
19: Yeah. There's a couple out west. Some strippers union, and there's one brothel that unionized a while back.
0: Coming up on the stage, Vanessa, after her 15-minute break.
19: That's right.
0: Mandated by the union.
19: Yes.
0: There we go. All right. Okay, there we go. All right, Jacob Morrison, thank you very much. Always appreciate him coming on the program here this weekend right here on Talk Radio 102.3. You get more of this and other important things that he is discussing right there on that program. We appreciate that. Also, don't forget, get your questions in for 10 with him. It is very simple to do so. Warren and Griffin, Talk Radio 102.3. Text Monster, get in there. Voice that opinion, 423-267-1023. Get your questions in, too. 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

0: Talk yeah. 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You worried about me, Max?
1: You like you scare me.
0: Sometimes I like to just let things breathe a second.
1: Yeah.
0: Or maybe I'm writing an email. You don't know what I'm doing. You don't know what my role is. You have no idea what's going on with me. Give me some time here to put it all together. I'm a busy guy. All right. We got a lot to get into. And yes, we talked a little bit about like the unionization of like illegal immigrants. The union's in that. If you think that they're not going to go after unionizing robots, you're crazy. I'm sorry. I am sorry. Look, here's what's going to happen. Okay? This is as simple as I can put it. And Austin, you're going to agree with me on this, I bet. There are two things people will want to do with robots. Bang them will be number one. Okay? That is number one. Do you agree with that or disagree with that, Austin?
2: 100% agree with it. It's like the first piece of any new tech comes out, yeah. number one thing people rush to do.
0: Can instantly. I use this to have sex with it or in some way benefit myself sexually? Can I do that? That's number one. They will want to bang them. And secondly, they will want to figure out how to use them politically. There will be members. You guys think this sounds crazy? I'm telling you this right now. You think robot unionization sounds crazy? Think about this. How about robot representation? What about that? What about robot representation? Listen, we've got a million robots here in the South. And they have no say in what's going on. And then the North says, well, okay, how about we allow them to have like 3/5 of a representative for each person? We'll call it the 3/5 compromise. Anyone ever heard anything like that? Now you may think to yourself, what an incredibly callous way to look at this.
2: That was the most insane version of people using AI for politics I can think of.
0: I'm just telling you. I'm telling you, there is going to be a push for robot unionization and robot representation. I'm telling you guys, everyone thinks that sounds crazy. There's going to go from like a war on robots to what I mean by that is like, we need to stop this. But what is one of the reasons why unions want to unionize illegal immigrants? Anyone know what the reason is? Oh, they're looking out for their human rights? Is that it? Is that what it is? No, that is not what they're doing. I can promise you that right now. It is not about that. It is not about that at all. So I don't necessarily, don't buy into that part of it. Okay. It's because they want to make those illegal immigrant laborers cost more money. They want to make those illegal immigrant laborers cost more money. So they want to give them status, and then they want to legalize them. So it is not cheaper to go with illegal labor or quasi-legal labor or quasi-slave labor, like H-1B visas and stuff like. Now, look, I realize I started from a silly premise. I do. I get it. But here's the serious part of it. They want to make the illegal labor cost more. So it's just like, screw this. Well, if it's going to cost the same as hiring, you know, an American worker, I'll just hire an American worker. Like, that's what they want. But they also want the political power of those individuals. Yeah, you bring them in. If my union, just imagine this. Imagine union ranks swelled, and let's just say half of the illegal labor we think is in the country. Let's say it's swelled 10 million. Okay, let's just say that the union ranks swelled 10 million. Okay, that's going to change the game significantly for their political power. It's going to change the game for them significantly. In 2024, there were 14.7 million union workers. Let's say you could take 10 million and add to that. Let's say you could do that. And you've got 24 million union workers. How much bigger is their power? It's huge. It blows up. Now you got all these robots out there. They're having sex with them. Okay, so why wouldn't they want them to get union status? And then they're going to cost more. I don't know how you pay a robot, so maybe this is where the whole thing falls apart. This is more just an argument about illegal labor than anything else. The robots are just kind of an ancillary part of the story. But I mean, when you make them cost more, I don't know how you do that. And if they, and especially, and Jacob said, you know, talking about Noam Chomsky and stuff like that, which is not a surprise that Jacob Morrison's talking about Noam Chomsky. But if they become sentient, not only is it going to really bother Max, or not Max, excuse me, I'm forgetting who I'm trying to insult here. It's going to really bother Austin because now the robots are going to tell him no. Imagine buying a sex robot and the robot being like, I'm tired. I don't want to do that. No.
1: I have a headache.
0: I have to update. No, and it's like, not only that, it goes on the internet and tells people like what its owner tried to do. Like what kind of weird stuff it tried to do to it. Never mind. Bring on our robot overlords. I've changed my entire position. I've convinced myself that this is better. I want the robots to be like, nah, I'm not doing that. And then go on social media and be like, can you believe what this freak tried to make me do? I'd follow that Twitter account. Stay tuned.
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4: From ABC News, I'm Sherry Preston. Today marks the beginning of the sixth month of the Iran war. Airstrikes halted for now in hopes that diplomacy toward a ceasefire might succeed. Someone who is a big supporter of that conflict and the one in Ukraine, South Carolina Senator Lindsey Graham, who is being honored at a Capitol ceremony this hour in the Rotunda. In attendance, Vice President J.D. Vance.
5: Lindsey Graham loved people from all walks of life, I think in part because of the way that he grew up, because of the fact that he wasn't handed everything. He was fascinated in everybody.
4: ABC's Jay O'Brien has more.
6: Graham will be eulogized here at the National Cathedral by his close friend, President Donald Trump, who has said that the South Carolina Republican was like family to him. Graham died suddenly just about 2 weeks ago due to heart complications. He had just returned from a trip to Ukraine where he met with Ukrainian President Volodymyr Zelensky. Zelensky will be here in attendance for Graham's funeral today in honor, he says, for Graham's steadfast support for his country and its defense against Russia.
4: Israeli Prime Minister Benjamin Netanyahu also at the White House and to attend Graham's funeral today. How are you feeling about the economy right now? Consumer confidence a bit shaky, says ABC's Jim Ryan.
7: The Conference Board asks Americans for their assessment of current economic conditions and how they're feeling about the short-term future. For the third consecutive month, the present situation index has fallen, while the expectations index has remained steady. Looking ahead, the Conference Board finds that consumers anticipate little improvement in business conditions over the next 6 months. Jim Ryan, ABC News.
4: Damage across the Midwest following a strong line of storms and a tornado that touched down in the Appleton, Wisconsin area. Damage as well in Chicago as well. This woman shocked at what her neighborhood looks like.
8: It's like some huge dinosaur just stomped on everything.
4: No serious injuries. This is ABC. Well,
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10: This is Jed Mescon. 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
11: The American Red Cross has declared a national blood crisis, now asking the public to donate. Summer blood donations have fallen to a four-year low. All blood types are needed, but the situation is especially dire for type O blood, as the Red Cross is now limiting distributions of these blood products to hospitals. Hey, how about finding your missing money? The Tennessee Department of Treasury wants to return it to its rightful owners, and a new push is on for you to reclaim that cash. Throughout the country, state officials are often left in charge of unclaimed property. It typically comes from inactive bank accounts, bills that you paid too much for, checks that have not been cashed, or safety deposit boxes that have been abandoned. Go to treasury.tennessee.gov/unclaimed property to see what's yours. And finally, security preparations for one of Nashville's biggest upcoming events, Super Bowl 64, is underway, with hundreds of thousands of fans expected to visit the Music City in 2030. The FBI says planning is already underway to ensure the game is as safe as possible.
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0: Talk Radio 102.3, The Talk Monster. I'm Dale Jackson, a DEI hire, maybe AI, and Tennessee's most trusted journalist. Austin is here with us, Tennessee's 15th most trusted journalist. Officer Max is here keeping the law under control, doing what he needs to do. But I apparently I am behind the times a lot of things, and we'll get into what's trending here in a second to back me up, get me back up to speed on some stuff that's going on around the world. But you can get in here as well, 423-267-1023. That, of course, is the Warren and Griffin Talk Radio 102.3 text monster. Warren and Griffin, Chattanooga's largest injury law firm, reminding you to never text and drive. Apparently, I'm behind the times.
1: You're behind the times. AI-powered sex robots are already on the market, and the technology is advancing quickly.
0: A little concerned for you. I'm just going to be completely honest with you that you had that at the ready and ready to go. Like, I'm highly involved in the sex robot business. Here's another one that scares me.
1: I think it might take a while before we have AI congressional representatives.
0: Oh, just think about this. What if the robots are given the right to vote and then they hack the election? And they steal the election, and then we have a Congress, a House and a Senate made up of robot representatives.
2: That's kind of what we're doing now.
0: Okay, all right, maybe. Maybe only... only it,

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1: Kirk on Instagram.
2: Uh-oh.
1: For those that don't know what the show is, it's like a children's show, at least ostensibly, that's about lesbian women who are fighting.
2: As is every child show.
1: Yeah, as is a standard child show. They like fight space battles and they call themselves gyms. Their names are like Pearl and Diamond. And it's a very liberal show. And apparently one of the voice actresses of the most famous character is not a very liberal woman. So
2: it's my understanding that that's not even been quantified. It's just an allegation at this point.
1: She followed a few accounts. I mean, I think when you look into her, she's sort of Christian, kind of. She's like a mom and has a family, so,
2: So I watched one episode of Steven Universe, because it was on Cartoon Network and followed something like We Bare Bears or whatever. And it was weird, and I was like, we're not ever watching this again. But it's my understanding that that show is like increasing what during its run became increasingly political to the point where like the characters were straight up lesbians. Like that's the implication, right?
1: Yes. There's this thing they do in the show called fusing, which is what they do to team up, which is kind of clearly like a sex, like sort of analog. It's very odd.
2: So just to be clear here, I want to make sure I understand this. Okay. Let me make sure I get this. This show, as I understood this, is a show about a bunch of angry lesbians that have been fighting for centuries, and then a straight white man comes and solves all their problems?
1: One could see it that way. Okay, a young white boy to save the day.
2: Okay. I'm just checking here. That seems to be like the general vibe of this whole thing. So I hereby declare that Steven Universe is now MAGA. That's what it is. It is MAGA. And we can now let our kids do not let your kids watch this show. This show sounds and looks like an absolute disaster for children, and it's hilarious that they have a character actor or whatever voice actor who is apparently conservative, and now they're having a whole come apart about it. Imagine conservatives acting like, did you know that Al Pacino was a liberal? I can't possibly watch the show ever again. I thought he clearly held all the views of Scarface. Like, what are we doing? What is this? All right, moving on. Number four.
1: The ICE agent who is being charged with killing Rene Good is not going to face criminal charges. Reddit and
2: so he's not being charged with...
1: Yes, he's not being charged. Okay. I suppose the one that was accused of such an act is not being charged. So, obviously, Trump is Hitler, and this is not good. The left is having a total come-apart online about this. It's been a little entertaining to see.
2: Is there anything they're not having a total come-apart about?
1: That's fair. Even a cartoon voice actress is a bit of a come-apart. Yeah. So, it's a low bar.
2: So, I understand this correctly, the guy who did this, the police officer, is now going to voice a character on Steven Universe. Is that correct?
1: Yes. Yeah, exactly. That's exactly correct. Yeah, I guess he'll be on Steven Universe soon.
2: Good. Good, good, good. All right, so he's not going to face charges because, she tried to hit him with his car, her car. Okay, great. All right, moving on. Number three.
1: Federal agents in Atlanta stopped a man at the airport and asked him to unlock his phone. He was using Graphene OS, which is a operating system, kind of like Windows, Apple, whatever, that you can have on your phone. And whenever you enter a passcode in, there's a secret passcode that'll just immediately wipe your phone for security reasons. The DOJ is now charging him with destroying evidence. I guess this was some investigation into, he took a trip to the Dominican Republic, so they were like, hey, let's search you a little bit more. And he decided to basically nuke his phone with a secret passcode. So they're charging
2: him. Did that work?
1: Yes. I mean, it worked. It deleted all the information. Now
2: what happened to him next?
1: They said that they detained him for destroying evidence. So,
2: so it didn't work. I think that in the legal world, and I'm going to get a bunch of texts about this, but I think that in the legal world, there's something called spoilation. Maybe Officer Max can tell us that. But where if you destroy evidence, they basically assume the worst of your evidence. That's something along those lines. That's not really. Excuse me, I'm not a legal.

0: a mind, but or a mind at all, let's be honest. But I believe that's the case. So if you go out there and destroy evidence, that they automatically assume the worst of what you had. So there we go. All right. Number two.
1: Yes, number two. A famous children's entertainer.
0: Don't condescendingly say yes, number two, to me. Like, oh yeah,
1: I was backing you up. I was trying to support you a little bit there.
0: Okay. All right. Go ahead. Number two.
1: Famous children's entertainer, Miss Rachel, shares her opinion on the Nolan Wells case. No one even asked her, but here she is. The investigation would have been different if Nolan were white and his friends were black. This was also discovered a few days ago. Actually, she donated $3,000 to the Mom Donnie campaign. So she is, I don't know, another leftward shift in children's entertainment, I guess.
0: I don't really care about, like, these guys. See, this is where we all differentiate, mostly on the left and the right. Or at least where I differentiate from our friends on the left. I don't care that Miss Rachel is, like, a left-winger. But when she inserts that stuff into her show, that's where I disagree. And she's done some of that kind of stuff with the LGBTQ stuff. That's where my problem with her lies. I don't care what she does with her money or time or anything, as long as she separates it from her programming. And that's how we all should generally live. But it's obvious to me, and don't get me wrong, I know there are conservatives that do this. And what I'm saying here is conservatives should not be doing this. If the programming itself is not proselytizing, we shouldn't really worry all that much about it. Unfortunately, Miss Rachel's program absolutely proselytizes the liberal worldview, and that's why a lot of people have a problem with it. But her giving money, I don't care about that. She's wrong.
1: I'm actually kind of the same. She's popular with like babies and little girls, and I have a daughter.
0: Grant never got into this one. I'm glad.
1: Yeah, I looked into it and I just thought this is kind of cringe. I just don't like this, so I'm not going to show it to her because I don't think it's cool. But it doesn't really matter if she likes Mom Donnie. I'm kind of the same, honestly. It's just,
0: and you're not supposed to talk to kids like they're babies, and this is kind of babyish. I mean, like,
1: yes,
0: that was kind of
1: the same thing with me. Yeah, it's a little too infantilizing.
0: Yeah. It's like the people are like, okay, put on your listening hat. I'm like, get out of my face. I don't want to hear this crap. It's just garbage. All right, number one.
1: Rod Dreher and J.D. Vance are no longer friends.
0: Who the hell is Rod Dreher, and why is that number one? Go ahead. You have to explain this.
1: I realize I'm sort of in an internet bubble here. Rod Dreher is a sort of right-wing, I guess conservative religious type online, but he's very hostile to what might be considered the younger, more extreme right wing. Okay. So now he's lumping J.D. Vance in with that. He had an interview with Jeremy Boring where he said, I don't think we're friends anymore. He cut me off in reference to J.D. Vance. Apparently Dreher warned him against ceding ground to Nicholas Fuentes and the Groypers and Jew hate, and then J.D. Vance did not speak against them. So,
0: oh, because J.D. Vance. Okay, I got it. So this is one of those J.D. Vance is playing footsie with the far right conversations. Okay.
1: Yes, exactly, yeah. So Roger, not a fan of this at all. He was like 30% of young men in D.C. are part of this far right contingent now in politics. J.D. Vance needs to take a stand. And he hasn't, so.
0: Okay, interesting. I mean, I can listen to guys like Nick Fuentes and think, wow, what a weirdo. Like, that's sort of been my take with them as all. I don't think J.D. Vance has cuddled up with them. I do think J.D. Vance has some far-right-leaning issues. And I think, honestly, this is what kind of sinks J.D. Vance in the grand scheme of things. I do. I think Marco Rubio's kind of played this all very well. And I think it puts him in the catbird seat moving forward for to be the heir apparent, unless Donald Trump specifically comes out and baptizes J.D. Vance. If Donald Trump takes off the 2028 Make America Great Again hat and puts it on J.D. Vance's head, then I think we're having a different conversation. And again, we're years away from this, so someone could pop out of nowhere and be a player here. But at this point, I would argue that Marco Rubio is probably in the clubhouse as the guy. That would be my question.
1: I think there's a lot of positioning for that. I've also seen. I understand what Vance is doing. It's like clearly he's absolutely a favorite with any like younger type demographic. But if it alienates, I don't know, older conservatives or even like Gen X and up, like he's really only playing to like 30 and under at this point, which is not a lot, frankly, of the conservative movement. So,
0: well, it's also not a lot of voters. It's not a lot of primary voters, but it is, and this is important, we're running out of time here, so I'll just do this real quick. It's pretty important in the sense that there's a lot of energy there, online energy. So I think that's an important part of it too. And what I mean by that is the people making the noise. Okay, it's like the LGBTQ transgender thing. There's not a lot of people in that movement, but damn, are they loud! And that I think is an important part of that. So I think that's where the power probably lies in all of that. But if you look at like the betting apps, which again you should only do as a ha ha ha, this is kind of funny thing. Marco Rubio is leading 48%. No, sorry, JD Vance is leading 48%. I missed this. When did this happen? There must have been a switch here. But JD Vance, 40%. Marco Rubio, 29%. Ron DeSantis, 5.5%. I'd be okay with any of these three, to be honest with you. But that's interesting. I misread that situation. Well, shame on me. We'll be right back. Stay tuned.
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0: You know, I always talk about Donald Trump having a tin ear. You know who else has a tin ear? Dale Jackson. Dale Jackson absolutely has a tin ear. I made a video yesterday for one of the sports radio stations I work for. And in that conversation, in my video that I posted, I posted the video of Barack Obama speaking to Caitlin Clark. I don't know if you guys have seen this yet, but man, this is really great. It was from last week, but it's really, really good. And Barack Obama, you know, sometimes I really want to dislike Barack Obama, but sometimes I'm like, man, this guy's kind of cool. Sometimes. And this is one of those moments where maybe he knew he was being filmed, whatever. But it just seems like he's being a cool guy. Tell me I'm wrong about this. This is one of the rare instances where I'm going to listen to Barack Obama and go, oh, man, that guy's being pretty cool. Pretty cool. Here we go.
15: Oh, hey, Caitlin, how are you?
0: Nah, he can barely hear it. So I guess that audio is not really going to work. Oh, all that. Well, Max, could you hear that at all?
16: Oh, yeah. Hello? It sounded fine.
0: Okay, it sounded fine. All right, here we go.
15: Oh, hey, Caitlin, how are you? Really nice to meet you. You're great.
17: Thanks,
15: you're fantastic.
17: Thank you. Thank you.
15: Don't let all this nonsense get you down.
17: It's crazy. I appreciate it.
15: Yeah, you know, I always say one of the things that was luckiest for me was I didn't get famous until I was like 45. So I was an old man. I mean, you're my daughter's age. They're not to have that much, you know, burden and nonsense. So don't lose that joy. The game's like the game. And you're a hooper. And you
17: I try sometimes.
15: You know,
17: sometimes.
15: No, you're always hooping.
17: Thanks.
15: And you're on a nice little run right now.
17: Yeah, we are.
15: Yeah.
17: You mind if I get a picture?
15: Yeah, come on.
17: Ready?
15: Come on.
17: So cute. Wait, guys, get in with me too.
15: Come on.
0: Okay, so again, maybe this is all scripted. Maybe it isn't. I don't know. But I look at this, I'm like, damn, that's a nice thing for Barack Obama to do. Because that girl is getting a ton of negative attention. Across the board. And it's kind of funny. One girl named Caitlin, they vilify in the media. The other, they go out of their way to make a hero. That'd be Caitlin Clark, they vilify. Caitlin Collins, they make into a hero. When in reality, one of them is really bad at their job and the other is really good at their job. So, again, on the left, we don't really have this... meritocracy. It's more about who's the biggest victim here. So Barack Obama kind of threw a monkey wrench in that whole movement on the left that Caitlin Collins sucks and she's the worst person that ever lived and she's leading all this other stuff. And Barack Obama, of all people, comes up and is like, hey, don't let these idiots get you down. Don't do that. We can absolutely... look at what you're doing and see that you are a successful person and you're doing the right things and you're being successful and all the stuff that you're doing is drawing all this negative attention, but that's dumb. Just keep doing what you're doing. And I think that's great. I thought it was really cool for Barack Obama to do that. And again, maybe, okay. Again, maybe it's a bit, maybe it's not. Austin, is it a bit, or is Barack Obama being cool?
1: I think he might be being cool. I got to be honest. I don't think he's working us.
0: It looks like he is there, like legitimately saying, "Hey, don't let this stuff get you down," and all this stuff. Now, a lot of people are going to be very skeptical. I mean, that's how we are politically. That he knew the cameras were there, and he knew it could all be heard, and all this other stuff. But it's in a crowd. And he's kind of in there, kind of working, and there's
1: it's not like he's running for office either. I mean, he's retired effectively.
0: No, that's right. You're right about that. It's not like this is a guy trying to boost his own profile. It truly looks like it's a guy who's looking at a girl who is like his daughter's own age and going, "Hey, don't let this stuff get you down. You're doing good," and all this other stuff is garbage, which kind of blows up the whole game. On the left right now, when it comes to Caitlin Clark, at least, which she is a media creation created to push all the gay black women She's basically Steven Universe of the WNBA. Yeah, she's Steven Universe of the WNBA. Oh my God, it works perfectly. Full circle.
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18: ABC News, I'm Sherry Preston. Americans' confidence in the economy falling this month as gas prices resume their climb. The Conference Board's Consumer Confidence Index falling during the month of July. Israeli Prime Minister Benjamin Netanyahu meeting with President Trump today face-to-face for the first time since the war was launched 5 months ago today. Both leaders, as well as Ukrainian President Volodymyr Zelensky, will attend funeral services for South Carolina Senator Lindsey Graham at the National Cathedral this afternoon. Senator John Thune at the Capitol Rotunda honoring him today.
19: And to Lindsay, rest in peace, my friend. I look forward to the days when you make us all laugh again.
18: People are believed trapped under a collapsed shopping mall in southern Japan following a strong earthquake earlier this morning. This is ABC News.
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0: They're just doing whatever they need to do. I mean, they're just, you know, they're just Iranians, and all they're doing is attacking us. It's fine. That's fine. Whatever. Cool. Whatever. Whatever. Yeah, cool man. So no, not cool man. Not cool man. We do not like that. So there we go. Hey, the Iran conversation, by the way, does in fact continue, because today the president of the United States is palling around with Benjamin Netanyahu, and there are a lot of people who are very concerned that Benjamin Netanyahu is going to bully Donald Trump into a war. And I'm just thinking, I hear that, and I'm just like, do you think Donald Trump needs to be bullied into this? Do you think that this guy, man, if there was a human being who seems more into this than anyone else, I don't know who it is. He does not strike me as a guy who's like, ah, gee, golly, guys, I don't know. I feel a little indifferent about this whole situation. He seems to be making it pretty clear he is completely fine with the situation he finds himself in with Iran. Does he want it to end? I mean, absolutely. But I can't imagine there's something Netanyahu can do where he's like, have you thought about attacking Iran? I just don't know exactly what else that looks like. And what exactly the play on all of that would be. Because it seems to me like Donald Trump has been pretty clear on his, like, hey, I hate Iran and I'm going to do this. So I'm not so sure. But that is definitely where it looks like we are going with the conversation with Netanyahu. And for some reason, Donald Trump is going to change the entire course of history here. This is an interesting comment. I do not agree with this, but I thought it was pretty funny when I was talking about Caitlyn Jenner, or excuse me, I just gave away the answer. But when I was talking about Caitlin Collins and Caitlin Clark, this came in.
3: Caitlyn Jenner is a hero to Dale.
0: Okay, thank you very much. Caitlyn Jenner is a hero to Dale. I'm for what? What exactly? This is one of those things that I have to remind conservatives you cannot do. Okay, this is one thing. This is one thing that you need to know. You cannot do the whole, like, this person's a conservative, therefore they're good. Yeah, you should not do that. You can't. There are plenty of conservatives who are bad. Okay, so this is not, they're conservatives, so they're good. Caitlyn Jenner is exactly that person. And I think this person is making a joke here, by the way. Because if not, it's just like, oh, well, we'll use those LGBTQ pronouns after all. Okay, good deal.
3: Chattanooga.
0: No, that is the city we're talking about here. Thank you very much for that.
3: Listening to the audio, it almost makes you wonder if she knew who he was. Especially when she asked, do you want a picture?
0: No, no, no, no, no, no, no, no, no, no, no. She did not ask, do you want a picture? She asked him if she could get a picture. There is not a single human being who doesn't know who Barack Obama is. I'm sorry. There's nobody who doesn't know who Barack Obama is. Could you imagine? Who would not know who Barack Obama is? I'm sorry. That is comically bad. That is a horrific take. So no, she knew exactly who Barack Obama was. There was no question about that. Barack Obama was being cool, man. It's okay. See, this is the thing. We have to be able to to look at the other side. You know, go to the let me just do this real quick. Go to the Steven Universe conversation again. This is the third time I brought it up here, since in this case it's relevant. Go to that conversation. Think about it. The person they're talking about is a person who is on a show that is absolutely left-leaning. And at most, the most malicious way to look at this is that the actress who plays the character on this liberal cartoon show, in her hearts of hearts, is an anti-gay monster LGBTQ person and has been hiding it her entire life. Because there's no evidence that it's out there. There's no evidence that there's anything there. She's never done any harm or anything to the gays or the Qs or the Ts or anyone like that. The Bs either. Maybe the Ls, though. Not the Ls either. And she participated willingly in a conversation, or excuse me, in a program that was LGBTQ friendly, but I would argue aggressive. I would say LGBT. Austin, is that fair? Aggressively LGBTQ?
1: Almost propagandistic. Yeah, I would say
0: okay.
1: So.
0: Okay. All right. So propagandistically LGBTQ. So with all that information together, in the worst case scenario, she's a hateful bigot monster who keeps it to herself. Okay. Who cares? If you don't know, if you can't prove it, there's really nothing there. But there's also like maybe a best case scenario. Like if you want to believe she's a conservative, maybe she's just a conservative who the LGBTQ issues aren't the most important thing. I mean, I've said this before and I'll say it again. I was pro-gay marriage before Barack Obama and Hillary Clinton even started pretending to be pro-gay marriage. Because I'm telling you guys, the 60-year-old black guy from Chicago isn't all about the gays. Okay? I'm sorry. If you want to believe that he is, that's fine. But the 75-year-old white woman from Arkansas, she's not all about the gays either. Okay? Let's just be honest with ourselves. Especially when their public personas, up until they all of a sudden flipped and became all about the gays, they did not change their opinions. They changed their politics. Okay? But you're willing to look the other way on that, aren't you? You're willing to look the other way when it comes to those two, but not the person who voices a cartoon character? That, you're not willing to look the other way on that when that person has done nothing. Nothing. Thing. Okay? They have done nothing wrong, yet they want to make them into like some sort of a villain here. You got to be able to look at the good of people you disagree with. And unfortunately, we cannot do that. We cannot do this. I can even prove that to you right now. I didn't pull this earlier, but I'll pull this. There is a like comments about Jacob Morrison that come in here that I find kind of amusing. I didn't even really think about playing it until right now because I've kind of talked myself into it. But like this kind of response about Jacob.
3: That dude Jacob Morrison is such a boob. I don't have him on anymore.
0: I believe what they mean is don't have him on anymore, which again, thank you. But let me just say this. Why? I mean seriously.
3: That dude Jacob Morrison is such a boob.
0: I mean, maybe he is. Maybe Morrison is a boob. Okay? Maybe he is. I disagree with him. Did you not hear me making fun of him? Do you think my conversation of like, should we unionize sex robots was a serious thing? No, I was using that as a way to mock the illegal alien position of unions. That's all that was. But you don't have him on because I think that it is really something that you guys should be thinking about. And like, we got to be able to listen and talk to people who we disagree with. We really have to be able to do that. And unfortunately, we all too often just decide that person disagrees with me. So therefore I can't possibly talk to that person. And if he's wrong about stuff, you know what you should do? You should tell him. You should argue with him like this person does when talking about it. This is the correct way to deal with Jacob Morrison.
3: Chattanooga.
0: Nope, not that way. What are we talking about? This way.
3: This guy couldn't wash Elon Musk's jockstrap.
0: See, that's it. If you were listening, Jacob Morrison said, "Hey, Elon Musk is a lying idiot." I'm like, okay, he's neither of those things. He is someone who goes out and pushes and pushes and pushes his products and his worldview. And I think he's an exaggerator. That is for sure. But he's not a liar and he's not an idiot. You want to know who the liars are? The people who are running around saying Elon Musk killed, what was it? Elon Musk killed a million people. Have you seen this latest thing? Elon Musk has killed a million people.
1: I have not seen that, no.
0: Yeah, Elon Musk killed a million people because Elon Musk cut government spending. And every cut to government spending is a murder. And that right there is it. That's another part of this. You have these people who just cannot believe that people would disagree with others and be okay with it and to have a conversation with them. Can I go out and drink beers with Jacob Morrison? I mean, I have. Am I allowed to do that? I mean, is that like a traitorous act? Well, on my side, I would think that most people would say no. On his side, I bet a lot of people would say yes. There are a lot and most. I'm using those terms intentionally. Can't say it, but I am doing it. For me, I think on the conservative side, there are a lot of people who think this way. And polling indicates this, and I mean a lot, like 10, 15%. That's a lot to me. But on the left, most people think this way. And this can be backed up with stats in polling. They don't believe they can be friends with people who they disagree with politically. And to me, that's crazy. That to me is absolutely nuts. I just couldn't imagine that. I could not imagine that at all.
3: Chattanooga.
0: Ah, stop doing that, robot guy. What is your problem?
3: I voted against Obama twice and went to 3 tea parties. And even I would get a pick with him if I had the chance.
0: Of course. Why? That's how the world generally works. Our brains are broken by Donald Trump. Our brains are absolutely broken by, and I mean that, by the way, absolutely broken by Donald Trump. They have gone and they have done all they possibly can to make it to where it is unacceptable to even have friends who have differing opinions. And they're doing that. They are absolutely doing it. And they have made it as obvious as possible that you are not even supposed to associate with people who you find, who are on the other side than you. So you're just not even supposed to associate with them. So if someone has those views, you can't watch a TV show with a conservative. And that whole Steven Universe thing is so laughable because, again, it's about a straight white man who solves all the lesbians' problems by making them stop fighting. Okay, that's basically what he does. Okay, that's it. And you're not supposed to watch it because there might be a conservative involved. So all their media diet has to be, that sounds like such a stupid term, I'm sorry I even said that. All the media that they consume has to center around the political points of view of the people involved. So can I watch, what is the new one, The Avengers Doomsday? Can I do that? Because if I remember correctly, Chris Pratt is kind of conservative. And I think Bradley Cooper, no, is he a liberal? Something I think probably maybe I've bought too much into his roles as Chris Kyle. I could be wrong about that. But either way, Chris Pratt is a conservative. He's a Christian and a conservative. Am I allowed to watch that now if I'm a liberal? I'm not allowed to see it. Are the Avengers ours now too? I think largely conservatives will look the other way on politics and liberals will not. That is the general gist. And there's polling to back that up. I'll share that polling with you here in just a second before we do what's trending. But if you want to get into what's trending, that's incorrect. If you want to get into 10 with him, you can do so by asking your questions. A lot of good questions have come in here already, but please get them in. 423-267-1023. 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
8: President Trump calls corporate media fake news and the enemy of the people. Is he right? 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
0: Like I'm 100 today, mostly because Austin did not help me at all yesterday when I had to move a bunch of stuff around. He was completely unhelpful.
1: I offered significant help, for the record.
0: No, I don't think that's
10: you know
0: true.
10: How kids are. You know,
0: I know. Look at him talking back to his elders. What is wrong with this guy? It's absolutely unbelievable that he would do such a thing on the radio and insult me in such a way. But you know what? Like you said, respect. You don't get a lot of that these days. You don't get a lot of that these days. I was talking to you before about political parties not being friends with other people of other political parties. And I mentioned there was some polling, and I got to tell you that the polling is I think, pretty clear. What does polling say about this? And it says that the gist of this is you cannot be friends on the left and you cannot be friends with people on the right because they will not take that into they will not consider you as a friend, because what they want to do is make it to where everything they interact with represents their worldview. And you can call it polarization and stuff like this. I'll welcome it. I will compare it to this. Okay, I will think this. I will compare it to this. I will say that look at the American flag debate. It's very similar to that. It's very similar to that, where it's like Americans as a whole are very proud of the American flag and Americans as whatnot. Democrats have dropped off significantly in that regard. Republicans have not, regardless of who's president. It's kind of the same thing. There are gaps between Republicans that will be friends with Democrats, and Democrats won't be friends with Republicans. So that's a real problem in our system. Right now, though, let's go ahead and get to it. Let's get to 10 with him.
10: It's time to answer the deep questions. It's 10 with him.
0: 10 questions about 10 minutes, politics, personal, pop culture, pro wrestling, parasocial relationships, and vicious personal attacks. Let's go.
3: Isn't Senator John Fetterman a perfect example of what you are saying about political parties and refusal to play with others?
0: Yeah, I mean, probably. I think I saw something not too long ago on TV where they were calling him Senator Shrek, and it was not Republicans doing it. It was Democrats referring to him as Senator Shrek. So, yeah, I think that's right. I think that's right. Back to our previous conversation.
3: Holy mackerel, Dale. What next? I'm just waiting for the first generation of inbred humanoid robots.
0: Are inbred humanoid robots coming next? What is that? Like two robots have sex with each other and have a kid? Is that it? Or you sound... Wait a minute, Austin. Are they talking about like programming a robot to be inbred? like to have
1: maybe
0: an
1: a crossbreed between human and robot? That's what I assumed they meant.
0: No. Like create a robot that is intentionally stupid. Like you create an inbred robot. You make it stupid. Is that something we could do? Is that something society would actually consider? Like, how about this? You do this. You create a robot because there are stupid people in society and you don't want them to feel left out by having only smart robots around. So instead you just create dumb robots as well. There you go. Perfect. What a great idea. Stupid robots. That's the way to go. There you go.
3: Do the sex robots do the work, or do you have to?
0: I don't know. I have no idea. No idea. This was in reference to my 3/5 compromise, the reference joke about robots that I made earlier. It was a very smart joke, by the way. If you didn't get it, that's why.
3: Have heard of the 5-3 road bank. Why would any idiot name a bank that?
0: I think they're referring to the Fifth Third Bank, and I believe it has something to do with this, where they merged the Fifth National Bank and the Third National Bank. I think that's what it is. It's definitely not the Fifth Third Road Bank, but okay. Thank you very much, British robot guy. I appreciate you.
3: Jacob probably wants to unionize ISIS and teen takeover too. This guy... Should pedophiles be unionized too?
0: Man, I'll tell you, if you could unionize pedophiles to the point where they could help people get political power, there would be people that do it. I mean, there are people who are like, hey, pedophiles are people too, which I mean, I guess is technically true, but not really. So who knows? Who knows? Yeah, what about the maps? Maps? Austin, maps? You know about the maps?
1: I hate that they came up with that term. That's disgusting.
0: Minor attracted persons. They're just trying to soften it. Yep. That's all they're doing. All right, moving on.
3: Wow. Who should I believe, your local labor enforcer or the first trillionaire? I'll go with the first trillionaire.
0: Yeah, generally, if the issue's business, I'll listen to the first trillionaire on that front. But look, if he's wrong, he's wrong. And sometimes people say wrong things, including people who are trillionaires. That's absolutely true.
3: Dale. Will you ever have Glenn Jacobs on the show? That would be awesome.
0: I've reached out to the mayor of Knox County before to have him on the program. We haven't been able to get him on yet, but we'll work on it. We'll work on getting Kane from the WWE on, or the mayor of Knox County, whichever one you think is more interesting.
3: Dale, who needs a sex robot when I have a fresh $100 bill burning a hole in my pocket?
0: I think this is a reference to the Alabama NIL guy. Who bought a prostitute for $100, or at least tried to. I'll remind you, I am not an Alabama fan, so that insult doesn't really land for me. In fact, the guy who did this, I'm going to blow you guys away. You ready to hear something crazy, Austin? I have a personal gripe with the guy who got busted, who was the NIL guy for Alabama looking at prostitutes. I know it sounds crazy. Me fighting with someone? It just sounds so strange.
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13: From ABC News, I'm Michelle Franzen. On Capitol Hill, a farewell for the late Senator Lindsey Graham, a ceremony held earlier in the rotunda. Lawmakers from across the aisle now paying tribute to the South Carolina statesman who served his country for decades in Congress and in the military. This afternoon, a funeral service will be held at National Cathedral. JBC's Jay O'Brien is there.
14: Graham will be eulogized here at the National Cathedral by his close friend, President Donald Trump, who has said that the South Carolina Republican was like family to him. Graham died suddenly just about 2 weeks ago due to heart complications. He had just returned from a trip to Ukraine where he met with Ukrainian President Volodymyr Zelensky. Zelensky will be here in attendance for Graham's funeral today in honor, he says, for Graham's steadfast support for his country and its defense against Russia.
13: Israel's Prime Minister Benjamin Netanyahu also will attend the funeral services. Officials in Japan assessing the damage following that powerful 6.8 magnitude earthquake today centered off the coast of southern Japan. ABC's James Longman has more.
15: Fires have been reported, thousands are without power, and there are also concerns about landslides. There's a particular focus on a mall where the floor collapsed, and aerials from the scene show the roof has caved in too. Local media say at least 50 people are in the hospital with injuries. The Prime Minister has said people's lives are the top priority, and they've set up a task force to deploy for rescue operations if needed.
13: Wildfires continuing to ravage parts of Spain and France, with hundreds of thousands fleeing their homes and towns and new evacuation orders. Here in the U.S., cleanup underway after tornadoes tore through the Midwest. ABC's Alex Perez is in hard hit Menasha, Wisconsin.
17: The city of Menasha, Wisconsin, taking a direct hit, prompting the mayor to declare a local state of disaster.
18: I headed down to the basement, and when I come up, it's like a war zone here.
17: The view from above shows roofs ripped from homes and businesses destroyed.
13: Those severe storms targeting the Northeast today with flash flooding.
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29: This is Jed Mescon. On this Tuesday, expect more dangerous levels of heat and humidity, the high reaching 95 and the heat index reaching about 105. The American Red Cross has declared a national blood crisis, now asking the public to donate. Summer blood donations have fallen to a four-year low. All blood types are needed, but the situation is especially dire for type O blood, as the Red Cross is now limiting distributions of these blood products to hospitals. Hey, how about finding your missing money? The Tennessee Department of Treasury wants to return it to its rightful owners, and a new push is on for you to reclaim that cash. Throughout the country, state officials are often left in charge of unclaimed property. It typically comes from inactive bank accounts, bills that you paid too much for, checks that have not been cashed, or safety deposit boxes that have been abandoned. Go to treasury.tennessee.gov/unclaimed property to see what's yours. And finally, security preparations for one of Nashville's biggest upcoming events, Super Bowl 64, is underway, with hundreds of thousands of fans expected to visit the Music City in 2030. The FBI says planning is already underway to ensure the game is as safe as possible.
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2: Good afternoon, Trevor. You're listening to Let's Talk Money with Jim Place and Kyle Bryant. 267-1023 is the number. We start our market day. Dow Jones average sits at 52,862 points. Let me get man. Up 652, is that right?
3: Yeah.
2: Yeah, S&P at 7,444, up 27. All is good.
3: All is green.
2: Max, how are you?
4: I'm doing very well today. I'm trying to stay cool.
2: We've not got a Jamie report on a beach in St. Augustine.
4: Man, I'm telling you, it's got to be hot down there. We're supposed to reach 107 here today with the heat index.
2: It is a little warm.
3: I didn't know that. So, guys, I had a moment this morning that it always catches me off guard. Y'all too will appreciate this. I was at the gym and there's a young kid in there who's been into bodybuilding and he just won some competition. I went up and shook his hand. I was like, "Hey man, great job. Congrats on the win." He's like, "Thank you, sir. I really appreciate it." I was like, "No,
5: oh God, no."

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1: Change it to the betterment of the people that work there. And I say this to you out there as policyholders that use these scumbags.
2: Oh, gosh.
1: For...
2: I can't believe
1: that do business.
2: Well, let's clarify. It's not the agents. It's entity.
1: It's the entity itself. They've come in and they've done reductions of up to 40% of what their income would be.
2: Yep. Cut their commissions.
1: And a lot of their business is built on renewables, them building relationships with clients over an extended period of time, and how they're going to play on the residual renewables are going to be drastically less.
2: Yeah,
1: the new business is really moving down the artificial intelligence rate,
2: and that's what they say.
1: That not only did they reduce these commissions by 40%, but they were paying their health care benefits. They've completely wiped them out for all of them.
2: Weren't even paying for them, but they had a group policy, and they canceled the group policy and said, "You're on your own. Go get your own health insurance."
1: Yes, and so one of these guys I was talking to, his wife went out and got a job somewhere at 52 years of age. Now, this guy was making a couple $100,000 a year, had been in the business
2: worked for really hard to get where he is.
1: Years to get it. All these guys are independent contractors. They made this company what they are, and this company just said, F you.
2: Basically, yeah. And they did it after they had everybody out to Las Vegas, had this big conference, had a big famous singer come in, and then 2 weeks later they get everybody on a conference call and say, hey, we can't afford these things anymore, sorry. Meanwhile, they're spending records amounts on advertising. I mean, every time you turn around, you see Patrick Mahomes or one of these other NFL stars out pushing State Farm. You've got tons of press around it. And then they're blaming AI, which goes back to the whole thing we've talked about a million times, is AI is not going to replace that personal relationship. You're at State Farm because you like your agent. They've helped you over the years.
1: No, I'm going to tell you, it's not because you're getting the best deal.
2: No, it's definitely not.
1: I understand.
2: It's because it's convenient. They take care of you.
1: A lot of people don't shop homeowners insurance, and I mean, and many years ago, we went to an independent agency, you know, for our insurance, Chuck Stevens and his group out there, and they are, now, the difference is, the carrier that he put me with, I had never heard of.
2: You mean they're not spending much money on advertising?
1: No, they do. They don't do a lot of that. They don't pay Patrick Mahomes millions of dollars to run ads on TV and do all of that stuff. But I mean, at some point in time, what I say to the public in general is, take a good look at how the people you work with are being treated by the entity that they work for or with.
2: Yeah. Yeah.
1: Is it? I mean, to me, that's not. Now, I understand benefit packages change.
2: Sure.
1: I get that, and I do understand that there's an ebb and flow.
2: Pension plans change. Like, that's not, you don't really find a lot of pension plans anymore.
1: No, a lot of those old plans.
2: But you know what they
1: did?
2: They grandfathered the people that were currently banking on those pensions and let them stay on the system and introduced a new system to the new people.
1: Yes, and maybe not as good for the new people. I get that.
2: Sure.
1: I understand that. The TVA's
2: I was about to say, TVA did that. It's not as generous as it used to be, but its times are changing. They're still taking great care of their employees, but this is crazy.
1: And I'm looking at what they said, mandatory AI, rolling out what we call the next generation good neighbor. Good neighbor, my ass. requiring agents to utilize digital assistants and AI-powered households.
2: No, thanks.
1: Now, I don't mind the idea that we use it. We use AI for digital assistants.
2: Used
1: I get it.
2: I
1: understand
2: ago.
1: That. But to simply use this as a reason to say that, well, we're no longer competitive. Well, you're no longer competitive for a lot of reasons.
2: Yeah.
1: And now your costs are going up. And the determination is how we're going to adjust that cost. We're going to continue to pay those big bucks for those football players to advertise. But we're going to take these 19,000 people that built our company, we're going to wipe you out.
2: Well, and the other thing, they've spent a bunch of money. They made a bad bet on... You know, my previous job, I was in Atlanta a lot, and our headquarters was in Atlantic Station, and you could see out the window in Atlantic Station this huge skyscraper that was built, had the big State Farm emblem on the top, that's completely empty. And so in my opinion, they've spent money in all the wrong areas, and now they're screwing the people over that have helped build the company, and the backlash is going to be bad for them. There's no way this doesn't affect them.
1: Well, in essence, one of the things they released here, the benefits strip, State Farm.

0: firm eliminated health insurance benefits for its 19,000 agents and their spouses, citing market complexities.
1: Mm-hmm. Yeah.
0: What is that?
1: Health insurance is expensive.
0: Yeah.
1: You know what? Everybody else is paying for it, though. You can't just go drop your health insurance for employees, and they didn't give them enough time to go shop and find the right thing. So they're all these people are scrambling around. If you've got a spouse that's on a plan that you can jump on, that's great.
0: Well, I mean, in essence, they get one memo that basically reduced anywhere from 25% to 40% of their total income.
1: Yes.
0: Immediately.
1: Yep.
0: They're still responsible for all their overhead, and they're out there trying to find health insurance in a 30-day period of time.
1: And they're required to buy E&O insurance. That's the other thing, too. Now they've got to pay for that. That's error and omissions, where before this, they were covered under State Farm's big policy, and now that's another $2,000 expense.
0: Well,
1: plus deductible if something happens.
0: Now, what you do know is you know the younger agents that are there are going to leave.
1: They're out of there.
0: They're
1: absolutely
0: gone. They're going to be gone the first chance they get.
1: Yes.
0: And then you've got to be able to distinguish. You've got to be able to say, can I work within this profession? Am I willing to go build an independent agency and go that route? And it's just one of those things. I've said this in the past on the radio. I was blessed by the fact that I worked for a couple of coaches that were incredibly hard driven.
1: Yeah.
0: And I determined I didn't want to work for the other guy the rest of my life. I wanted to go do it. And then I looked at certain criteria and one of those criteria was total independence.
1: Yes. On a lot of fronts, like total independence to work as hard as you want, total independence to build something and then let it be for a while, you know.
0: Well, and then the people taking the risk were myself and my family.
1: Yeah.
0: My wife, who has bet on me a million damn times in the last many years that we've been married out there.
1: Yeah.
0: And that was willing to allow, number one, the employment that she had allowed me an opportunity to start in this business and go independent many years ago.
1: Yeah.
0: And I thought what was so interesting about the meeting that you were in today, because one of the things in the last year that you've been here and transitioned into this role of being a financial advisor, being an owner of this company out there, is understanding that not every single thing you do or every single thing that everybody you meet leads to compensation.
1: No.
0: Here's an individual.
1: I'm not billing by the hour.
0: For an hour and a half this morning out there, and you go. And now, the next interesting thing is this concept that you just hit on, the billable hour. There's an article out of the Wall Street Journal today. It says the billable hour is on life support, how AI is killing the clock. This dealt with the legal profession.
1: Yeah.
0: Now, in the legal profession, historically, you have a good-sized intermediate law firm, and they got 50, 75 attorneys out there. You've got 10 or 15 partners in that firm.
1: Yep.
0: Then you've got a bunch of young partners or a bunch of young people that are associates that have to do X amount of billable hours, not unlike the accounting profession.
1: That's exactly the same.
0: And in essence, one of the things they're seeing is that the young people that are coming in, the kind of work that they're doing is pretty well being duplicated by artificial intelligence.
1: Yeah.
0: And so I went in this morning and I said, okay, I was looking at I just tested it and I was thinking about estate planning. I'm so-and-so age, I want to do X, Y, Z. And the material I got back from artificial intelligence was incredible.
1: Yeah.
0: I mean, they created the healthcare document for the state of Tennessee. They created the same document for the durable power of attorney from the state of Tennessee. And I'm not saying it's the same as having the estate attorney.
1: Right.
0: But I can see what this article is dealing with is how under pressure the jobs that a lot of these young attorneys did. Now, the downside of that is how does a young attorney become an older attorney and make a good living
1: and learn the things
0: relative to the cost of law school?
1: Yeah.
0: Because now you got to start looking. If you're 21, 22 years of age and you're trying to make a determination whether you want to go to law school, is what you're buying into and what you're paying going to school going to be, is it going to make it financially viable when you're looking at what that profession looks like 15 or 20 years down the line?
1: It's a great question. I don't know the answer, but I know that it is going to get fleshed out at some point. There's going to be vast changes to that bill.
0: Well, there will be.
1: Absolutely.
0: And it's just a matter of whether, if you're 45 years old, you may look at that and say, well, I can hang on for the next 10 or 15 years and life is going to go on. But if I'm 21 years of age,
1: you're thinking about,
0: and I'm getting ready to go to law school, I got to start doing the math. And I'm looking into a vacuum there. I really don't know what the answer is. answers are.
1: Yeah.
0: 267-1023. Let's Talk Money. We'll be right back.
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9: Partly sunny and a slight chance of showers this afternoon and tonight. High today, 94. Overnight going down to 75, and more morning rain in the forecast for tomorrow with a high of 91. Right now, 90 degrees, fair skies, heat index is 100. At the Talk Monster.
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1: You're back with Let's Talk Money. 267-1023 is the number. Jim, we're talking about kind of the changes that have been made at State Farm, and one resounding theme comes to mind, or one resounding takeaway comes to mind, and it is, in life, financially, you've got to prepare for a rainy day or changes. They are inevitably going to come. And when you've got, this is why you need an emergency fund. This is why you need to have your spending in check. Not spend every dollar you make. You've got to have an allocation of amount that you're saving.
0: Well, you cannot completely assume that what you presently have.
1: Right.
0: Majority of people make the assumption that whatever I have today, life only gets better from here.
1: 100%.
0: And often
1: it's not linear.
0: No, it does not. It does not translate to what you view. It translates to, I'm making $100,000 a day, I think in 5 years I'm going to be making $150,000. In 10 years I'm going to be making $250,000. In 15 years I'm making $300,000.
1: It could happen.
0: It might happen.
1: It might
0: but,
1: not.
0: But oftentimes you begin. There's certain industries where you really do begin to cap out.
1: Yeah.
0: I was very, very aware on the front end of the decision that I'm making when I got out of coaching that I didn't really want to. I didn't want to cap out.
1: Right.
0: Sooner, it was going to be based on my ability to grow the business over an extended period of time.
1: Yes.
0: And you've got to look at that. You got to be. There's a lot of things you got to be able to articulate. One would be, I had a friend of mine. He's a house painter.
1: Okay.
0: And when he puts a bid in for something, he said, the first thing he said you got to understand is, when you, as a homeowner, accept that bid, what are your expectations? He said, first off, he said, 80% of my job, he said, goes into the prep to paint.
1: Mm-hmm.
0: He said, whether you're going to strip the stuff off below, whether you're going to prepare it, the prep work is a big portion of it. He said, you have people that will come out and just paint over stuff.
1: Yeah.
0: One way or the other, you know, and then it begins to peel because the underlayer was screwed up.
1: Yeah.
0: He said, so you got to kind of know, I mean, if you're in the financial arena, are you dealing with a product salesman? I mean, are you literally, and we've said this in the past, are you dealing with someone that tells you right up front that we can't give you tax advice? Yeah. What the hell? What's that worth?
1: Right.
0: You know, without, no.
1: I can give you advice, but not around taxes, which is a majority of your biggest expense and a huge part of your plan.
0: Oh, yeah. I mean, it happens all the time.
1: It's historically,
0: behind your mortgage, it's your second biggest partner.
1: Well, not only can they advise on it, do they know what they're talking about? Because bad tax advice is probably worse than no tax advice, in my opinion. And it's out there, man. I hear people all the time go buy this rental property because it's a great write-off. And it's like, that's not true. It's not a great write-off. It's passive income. It's not going to offset your current income. You know, things like that. You should do this. You should do that. You should buy this. If someone is not qualified to be giving you the advice, don't. I mean, it's better off for them not to give you advice. So that I would say that is a plus, I guess.
0: Well, there are times when people come into our office, and they're younger, mm-hmm. more often than not. And they need a one-time second opinion.
1: Yeah.
0: Just, where are we at? How should I be going about doing this?
1: Check in, absolutely.
0: Then there are other people that they need complex planning.
1: Mm-hmm.
0: They need a holistic financial plan that connects retirement, income, taxes, investments, and includes ongoing portfolio management.
1: Yeah.
0: But in essence, what are you getting? What are you paying?
1: Mm-hmm.
0: And what are you getting for what you pay? And am I buying the painter that prepares the home for the paint?
1: Yeah.
0: And it's doing a job for me that is going to last 10, 15, or 20 years.
1: Yeah, because it's going to be expensive.
0: Yes, it is going to be expensive. And if you're defining what it is you do, and you're defining how you go about doing it, you're defining what your expertise is, then it's a little bit of the buyer having an understanding. It is imperative that if you're out there looking for an advisor, it is going to be incumbent upon you to do some due diligence.
1: Yes, absolutely.
0: Because otherwise you are at the mercy of whatever you're told.
1: Yeah.
0: Because you don't know what you don't know.
1: An easy qualifier is, are they a fiduciary? I mean, if you look at the definition of fiduciary, and if someone can't tell you that they're a fiduciary, that is a massive red flag. Basically, a fiduciary is saying, I'm going to act on your behalf, not my own.
0: Well, I mean, I was in a meeting this morning with a woman that was 59 years of age that had been through a divorce in the last year and a half.
1: Mm-hmm.
0: And she's smart.
1: Yeah.
0: She's a very, very smart lady. And I asked her one simple question when we were going over the investment portfolio. I said, do you know the difference between a stock and a bond? And she goes, I have no idea.
1: Really?
0: And I'm going, oh, there's somebody that I think is pretty smart.
1: Mm-hmm.
0: And she is smart.
1: Yeah.
0: But she didn't know what the ticker symbols inside of the portfolio represented. And it made me back up in a meeting that I thought would be a 30 to 40 minute review,
1: mm-hmm.
0: ended up being an hour and a half review because I went through line item by line item, and I was talking about what a bond is.
1: Yeah.
0: And I said, you know, you go and you buy a $10,000 certificate deposit. She gets that. I said, well, what have you really done?
1: Mm-hmm. loaned that money
0: You've
1: to the bank.
0: You've loaned $10,000 to the bank. They've agreed to pay you a certain rate of interest for a certain period of time and return your principal.
1: Right.
0: That is the equivalent of a bond.
1: Yep.
0: What's the difference? Well, the difference is the bond, in a bond portfolio, you have a bond market.
1: Can be traded.
0: So every day you can trade that certificate
1: right.
0: out at some going rate that's going to be dependent upon what has changed in interest rates,
1: yep.
0: the underlying credit quality of the company that issued the bond.
1: Yep.
0: But they in general tend to be much more secure.
1: Yes, less volatile.
0: Less volatile than the U.S. stock market would be because the stock is ownership out
1: yep.
0: there. The return should be higher for ownership. Return should be more predictable and lower in the bond or the debt structure world.
1: Yeah, and it is interesting. Sometimes I think in our world we take for granted.
0: Oh, I think I
1: what
0: know
1: people
0: I do.
1: Know. I know I do too, especially like on the tax side. You know, it's like of course everybody knows this, right? But no, it can be a bit of a black box, and you start talking stocks and bonds and things like that, and you can kind of tell sometimes people just want to gloss over it and not care. But again, they're paying us to understand what that is and to pay attention and make sure you got the right allocations. But we want our clients to have a level of understanding to know that they can trust what we're telling them and to understand what they own, because it is a huge investment for them. It is their life savings, literally.
0: I do. I am driven by the fact that I kind of want people to know something about the why.
1: Yes, of course. Why it's not as volatile as a stock is. That's important for people to know.
0: And understanding that the allocation's coming. There are some that just assume you're doing this allocation and then it's going to be correct, and they're totally dependent upon you.
1: Yeah.
0: I would not want, if I were the general public, I don't know that I want an advisory relationship exactly like that.
1: Right.
0: I want an advisor that I trust. I want an advisor that's going to represent my best interest.
1: But not blind trust.
0: No, but I want a teacher too.
1: Yes.
0: I want to be able to absorb a certain amount of information. Now, can I get to the point that you're telling me too much? Yes.
1: Sure.
0: When you see your clients,
1: does that happen
0: eyes
1: from time to time?
0: Completely yes. glaze over, and they say you just need to shut the hell up.
1: Just move on. I get
0: then
1: it. I trust
0: move
1: you.
0: On. That's enough. There's a certain amount where trust is involved, but there's a certain amount of communication that you need to have.
1: But there is that base layer. I think it's very important and imperative that someone know what the difference in a stock and bond is. And so carrying that to people, helping them understand that, they don't need to know the nuance around how you trade it, why the price may fluctuate or may not, or how it's tied to Fed interest
0: rates. No, you find out what you need to know. You
1: right.
0: do find out what you need to know.
1: Yeah, but there are some clients that do want to understand that. They want to know why do you own municipal bonds instead of corporate bonds? Why is there this mix of them? Why do you have more tech stock than blue chip dividend paying stock? Those are great questions and things we're happy to answer.
0: Well, I mean, this lady this morning, once again, she had about $400,000 in the bank.
1: Mm-hmm.
0: She had it in a local money market account paying about 1.5%.
1: Oof.
0: And I'm going over difference between 1.5 and 3.5 is 2. 2% on $400,000 is $8,000 a year in income
1: yeah.
0: that right now she's got alimony coming in. 6 years from now, she has no alimony, and she's going to have to live off the proceeds, and that's going to deal with the decision-making that's taking place during that six-year period of time.
1: And if you think about if you take an extra $8,000 and put it into some sort of index fund that keeps up with the market
0: growth,
1: that's a lot
0: of money. And you run it for 6 years, all of a sudden you got another $67,000 or $80,000 out there, so it's important.
1: Yeah, very important. 267-1023 is the number. Let's Talk Money. We'll be right back.
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1: You're back with Let's Talk Money. 267-1023 is the number.
0: So I had a gentleman call me yesterday afternoon.
1: Okay.
0: And he said, well, my grandchild's 2 years old, and I want to open up a Roth IRA for her.
1: Cool. What are you going to put in there?
0: Yeah, well, that's what I'm saying. Well, you do realize that this child has to have earned income.
1: Correct.
0: And I'm assuming she's not cutting your grass at two.
1: Correct. And if she is, you got to pay her as a,
0: now,
1: she's got a business income, right?
0: What could he have done?
1: Open a Trump account?
0: Yeah.
1: That's
0: exactly right. That's the first thing I talked to him. I said, right now, I said, she doesn't have earned income, but you do have the use of the Trump account, and here's how it works, and this is something that would certainly be viable. And you have a lot of situations where people have or grandparents have the financial wherewithal to want to do something for a child. They can do the Uniform Gift to Minors Act.
1: Yep.
0: I mean, there are advantages and disadvantages to a variety of different choices that you would make, but there are times when the advantages outweigh the disadvantages. You know both. The disadvantage in the Trump account is the money belongs to the child.
1: Right.
0: It is an irrevocable gift. You can't take it back out.
1: Which is timely. My wife just texted and said, her and my kids are listening. Kids, I got your Trump accounts funded. So.
0: Yeah. Yeah. I mean, so you.
1: No, it's a valuable tool. And everyone got all the excitement. You know, I was telling my mom about it. She was like asking about, she wanted to give some money to our kids. And, you know, she was like, should I put some in the 529? I was like, well, you know, we got the Trump accounts now, if you want to look at that. And she's like, oh, I thought that was just the free $1,000 that kids got. I was like, yeah, that got all the publicity. But the $5,000 contribution that you can make is such a huge piece. And it can be such a game changer for your kids at retirement.
0: Well, that's why, I mean, when all this came about, they said, oh, we're going to help all the poor people. I said, no, the $5,000 a year is going to go in for wealthier people, and they're going to figure this out in a hurry, and their accountants are going to tell them in a hurry that they need to do this way.
1: Yes. And
0: I mean, it's not to say that others aren't going to participate. Someone would end up with $1,250 in an account that could become $10,000 or $15,000, which would be better than a kick in the butt.
1: Well, and it's better than just giving the parents $1,000. I love the idea of it going in for the children to grow, because they're going to be able to see what that does for them in the long term. And I think the Trump account, the unintended consequence, or maybe the intended consequence, is the education piece that's going to come from it. Children are going to get to grow up. Hopefully their parents are going to have conversations with them about this and say, look, here's money that's in this account that maybe was put in there, or we put in here for you. Look what it does every year. And you don't have to do anything except log in and look at it.
0: You know, I go back to this conversation I had with this existing client this morning when I was asking her. I said, do you know exactly what an index fund is? She said, no, I don't have a clue.
1: Yeah.
0: And I'm going, well, you own 7 of them. Yep. Here's how they work. Have you ever heard of the S&P 500? She said, yeah, I've heard of that. That's an index.
1: Right.
0: 500 preset stocks.
1: Yep.
0: I said, there are indexes for growth companies and value companies. I said, and think NVIDIA versus Procter & Gamble.
1: Yeah.
0: One growth company, one value company out there. Think large companies, think mid-sized companies, think small companies, think international companies. Then you begin to say, can you find indexes for each of those that represent the general blend of whatever it is you're looking for, if it's large cap growth, large cap value, or whatever it would be. And then if I wanted to further research that, I could look at it and say, okay, give me, maybe I've got an index fund, mm-hmm. and it's listed as a large cap value index.
1: Mm-hmm.
0: Yet when I open up the holdings and I look at the holdings inside that portfolio, 7 out of their top 10 holdings are tech stocks.
1: Yeah.
0: That's, and I'm going, no, you're advertising yourself as large cap value, but you're very, very growth oriented. You got a bunch of tech inside your portfolio. So then I go back and I go back into the search engine and I says, give me a large cap value index that does not include technology or growth funds. Then it comes back and it gives you, then you see.
1: Is there one?
0: Oh, yeah. You see all kinds of them. You see Procter & Gamble, Bank of America, Berkshire Hathaway. You think of what you would deem to be the more traditional, stodgy,
1: blue chip operating companies.
0: Yeah. And there's room for both.
1: Sure.
0: There's no doubt about it. But understanding, having an understanding of how that works and why that works that way, it's not imperative that a client know that. But I think they're better off knowing that.
1: Well, sure. I think it helps them, too, because it helps them understand where they are. It helps them understand the market. So when things change, which inevitably they will, the market is going to correct at some point, and they can understand that the tech stocks are more volatile than the blue chip stocks, that the bonds are less volatile. They will have an understanding of why it's happening, and there is maybe not comfort in that, but at least you can kind of understand it. I think it can calm some anxiety.
0: I'll tell you one thing. As an individual, I want to know the advisor knows.
1: Yes, of course.
0: And some level of that communication is telling you as an individual that this individual, this man or this woman that I'm working with knows what they're doing.
1: Absolutely. And that creates, you are trusting your literal life savings. I know I said that earlier, with someone to help guide it and check their references, check their knowledge base. But my goodness, make sure they're a fiduciary.
0: Totally different question. Have you ever had a client do a post-nup?
1: I don't think so. All my clients are happily married.
0: Okay.
1: I'm kidding. I don't think so. But, I mean, that's a common thing. I get it.
0: A post-nup, well, a post-nuptial, an agreement that you make after the fact.
1: Yeah.
0: After you're married.
1: Right.
0: What that could come about with an inheritance.
1: Mm-hmm.
0: I mean, so were you, and then the question is, how do you define something of that nature, and how do you go down that road?
1: How do you begin that conversation is the question.
0: And a lot
1: hey, you know, I'm thinking about the future, and you may not be in it. Will you sign this document?
0: good luck. I'm not that good of a marketing expert to tell you.
1: I can't imagine having that conversation.
0: But I see prenup agreements in second marriages.
1: Yes, really wealthy people. I have seen a few clients that the parents require a prenup to be signed before someone gets married. I mean, this is ultra high end net worth parents, but it's kind of just an unwritten thing that when you get married, you have to sign this, which is crazy. Yeah,
0: we had a situation the other day, and I thought this one was interesting because it was somebody that had inherited money many, many years ago, and they put it in Roth IRA, mm-hmm. and the account had grown from like $30,000 or $40,000 to like $250,000, and then they were talking about, well, that's really mine. No. The original $40,000, the principal may be yours, but everything that it grew while in marriage is deemed to be a marital asset.
1: Mm-hmm.
0: So, I mean, if you're thinking about the fact that you're thinking about really separating, I mean, I tell people all the time that are thinking about or going through the process of a divorce, you really need to think in terms of dividing by two.
1: Yeah. Yeah.
0: And if you get married three times and you do divide by two three times, you're going to end up with a hell of a lot less than if you had not.
1: You better earn a lot of money.
0: Yeah.
1: If you're going to do that. And getting divorced is a bad retirement plan. Let's just go ahead and say that.
0: Well, it is.
1: It is.
0: Be aware of what the repercussions are.
1: Yeah.
0: And if you're in a relationship and you do not deem yourself to be financially astute, go find someone that's financially astute that can help you through that process. Not to create not to be adversarial.
1: No.
0: But to create, in essence, we're looking for real, honest to goodness fairness.
1: Right.
0: And we know what fair looks like.
1: Yeah. In a divorce, it's generally 50-50.
0: Yes. Pretty much. A majority of the time, you have numerous situations where one spouse was gainfully employed for 40 years and the other stay home and raise children or whatever it would be out there. And that's where alimony can step in.
1: Sure.
0: Now, and what you do see, what I have seen in our industry in the last few years is a lot more divorces taking place later in life.
1: Yeah.
0: I mean, even divorces taking place after kids are gone and mm-hmm. sometimes after retirement started.
1: Yeah. Which is wild to me. I mean, I don't know. But I mean, I could see things changing and you've raised your kids together. The kids are gone. You don't have much in common anymore. But the post-nup thing is interesting to me. I still, an inheritance, I guess I could understand that one. If something dramatically changes, if, you know, one of you gets sick or needs more, I don't know, but it is one that comes up.
0: You know, I mean, I don't see it very often though. I think I've run into a couple of them in my entire life. Most of them would deal with prenups, and the truth is, there's no major reason. If both people come into a marriage with nothing,
1: then
0: a prenup doesn't really serve any particular purpose. I mean, because everything that you're going to do going forward is pretty much a marital asset.
1: Right. Yeah. If it's put zero and zero together, and then it grows,
0: and you still got zero.
1: But if you fast forward 10 years and it's grown to 100, you're going to split that 50-50. There's no question.
0: It's divided by two.
1: Absolutely.
0: 267-1023, Let's Talk Money. We'll be right back.
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9: Slight chance of a shower today, and that might feel good before the night's over. High today, 94 overnight, going down to 75. Morning rain tomorrow with a high of 91. Right now, fair skies feels like 101. That's Talk Monster.
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0: You're back. Let's Talk Money, 267-1023. Kyle, I had someone come in the other day that has a small business, and he was talking about a business entity. Mm-hmm. Explain in layman terms, briefly, in the state of Tennessee, why you would consider being one entity versus the other, and how the excise taxes work, or other tax scenarios.
1: In the state of Tennessee, there are two types of business taxes. There's a franchise tax, which is based on your assets, and the excise tax. The excise tax is about 6.5% on your earnings, your net earnings, if you're a corporation. So corporations and S corporations count to have to pay this 6.5%, but LLCs, and if you're a sole proprietor or a Schedule C, you don't have to pay that 6.5%. So there's confusion around the S corp, which is a small corporation. A lot of people choose this as their business kind of entity because it gives you the liability protection that you need. It's simpler to manage because you can pay yourself on a W-2. You can pay yourself a reasonable wage. You can pay a W-2, where if you're an LLC or a sole proprietor, you got to pay yourself a guaranteed payment or a draw, which you pay self-employment tax on, which I can get into the nuance of that. But it's kind of a pain because under the self-employment, you got to do quarterly payments. Everybody hates that. They just want to be on a W-2, have the withholdings done like any other employee and move forward. But the main difference is that nuance in Tennessee. So a lot of times you'll get on social media or wherever you get your news and people will talk about business entity strategy and everyone wants to be an S corp because in a lot of states it makes sense. In Tennessee, it does not. So you go across the border into Georgia and it makes a ton of sense to be an S corp for the reasons I just mentioned, but it doesn't make that much sense in Tennessee.
0: The takeaway I get from there is state law is different.
1: Absolutely.
0: I mean, the difference between your other operating in Alabama or Tennessee or Georgia or North Carolina.
1: Yeah, and
0: what happens when you're operating across state lines?
1: So
0: is it where your home is based? Your the home of your business is based?
1: That's where your primary income is going to be taxed. But if you're going cross state, you're supposed to account for income you've earned in Georgia, income you've earned in Alabama.
0: That'd be like the professional athlete that plays the weekend in New York or California or wherever it would be. They've actually got to file those tax returns.
1: And pay that tax.
0: For the state income.
1: Where it's actually earned. That's the driver.
0: Go to the phone line. Hey, Steve, how are you?
3: Oh, good. How you doing?
0: Good. What's up?
3: So you made a statement about LLCs not having to pay the state excise tax to Tennessee. So I just recently sold some property, and we had an LLC, and I was 50% ownership, and we weren't related. And I had to pay that 6.5% tax on the earnings. And I just didn't know if that was a confusing, like you said that, I guess, corporations and S corps
1: pay that on ongoing earnings. Yeah.
3: I gotcha.
1: So yeah.
3: I'm sorry.
1: No, it's okay. And it is confusing, but you know, it is different when you actually sell the business. Are you sure? You sure it was the excise tax?
3: Yeah, it was based on the property was pretty much the LLC. We had one kind of large property, and we sold it.
1: Okay.
3: And shutting down that LLC, so I guess that's probably why.
1: Yeah.
3: So that's the way of confusion.
1: Yeah, and it was the capital gain. That is one that is confusing, that you do have to pay the capital gain. But there in Tennessee, there is an exemption. It's called the OME. It's if you own it, where you can waive your right as an LLC. So you give up a lot of liability protection, but you don't pay the taxes. And so that's the trade-off. You got to make sure you've got really good insurance if you go that route. And it's kind of a trade-off. So you form the LLC to protect you from liability, and then a lot of people will go make this election. It's the obligated member election. I'm not going to get into all the details, but
3: yeah.
1: You can forego having to pay the tax, but you waive your right on that. So yeah, it is confusing. You also mentioned the family owned non corporate. It's called the FONTS exemption, where you can bypass tax that way. But as we always say, life is a series of trade offs. So if you're not paying tax, you're giving up something somewhere else. If that makes sense.
3: Yes, of course. Well, and also like I looked into the waiver, and you have to file it a year prior.
1: That's correct.
3: You can't do it. Like it keeps you from selling something, and all you're just filing it and not have to pay tax right away.
1: Yeah, yeah. You have to plan on it and get it. Yeah, Steve, great call.
0: Now there's a case where somebody learns something the hard way, don't they?
1: Yeah.
0: I mean, they go through the process, and he's more knowledgeable about it than he would have been otherwise. And the great thing is someone like yourself, though, where you can predispose a person with the information they need before they make the
1: But it's decision. Like everything in life. We learn through experience. And so, you make a mistake, you pay tax. And I tell people that all the time. They get frustrated. They're like, I should have gone back and done this, done that. It's like, what should have, could have.
0: Man, didn't know.
1: Take it as experience.
0: A learning opportunity.
1: Yeah, it's valuable.
0: Which means you got screwed over in some way, shape, or form and learned from it.
1: I've been screwed over. I've paid my fair share of stupid taxes, I call it. Coming up next, Yaffe Live 1-3, Sport Talk 3-7. We will talk to y'all tomorrow.

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1: From ABC News, I'm Michelle Franzen. The flag-draped casket of the late Senator Lindsey Graham lies in state in the Capitol Rotunda, a line of people waiting to pay their respects after the 71-year-old died suddenly. At a ceremony earlier, Republican leaders remembering their colleague and friend, Vice President J.D. Vance, credited Graham for helping him get elected to the Senate and says the South Carolina senator was interested in everyone's story.
2: Lindsey Graham loved people from all walks of life, I think in part because of the way that he grew up. Because of the fact that he wasn't handed everything, he was fascinated in everybody.
1: This afternoon, lawmakers, family, and dignitaries, including Ukraine's president and Israel's prime minister, will attend funeral services at the National Cathedral. President Trump will deliver the eulogy. Ahead of Graham's funeral, a bipartisan group of senators announcing an agreement to move ahead on a highly anticipated Russia and Iran sanctions bill named in his honor.
3: The Senate is expected to move forward with a procedural vote on the bill tonight following Graham's funeral service. The package would impose primary and secondary sanctions on Russia and other countries that support Russia's invasion of Ukraine. The sanctions target Russian political officials and oligarchs, banks and financial institutions, and the Russian shadow fleet, according to lawmakers. Ukrainian President Volodymyr Zelensky is expected to be on Capitol Hill for the vote. Peter Haralambos, ABC News.
1: The Midwest cleaning up following volatile storms, flooding, and tornadoes. Wisconsin hit hardest. ABC's Alex Perez is in hard-hit Menasha.
4: In nearby Appleton...
5: Oh my God!
4: Debris sent flying as a tornado moved through.
5: Debris in the air!
4: AccuWeather storm chasers are tracking the destruction on the highway.
6: There's massive debris flying in the road.
4: Cars mangled in sheet metal.
6: I hope you're okay.
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5: We're here on Yaffe Live. 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I am Tennessee's voice of reason, Chattanooga's conservative conscience. I'll try to be a voice of reason on flock cameras. Yeah, we'll talk about that again, Max. Can you even be a voice of reason on that issue? Or is that one of those issues where the panic is out there? There's no way to subside.
6: To me, it's just another tool for law enforcement. You know, I mean, anything can be misused.
5: Mm-hmm.
6: You don't need a camera to misuse things.
5: Well, I like what you said yesterday, Max. We literally give officers a gun. If we're really worried about officers abusing a tool,
6: yeah,
5: we'll have to take away all their guns or just get rid of cops, I guess.
6: Well, and you know, a bunch of folks in the United States would like to do that.
5: Well, that's true. That's true. That's a good point. We have to talk about this again, though, because I grabbed some cuts. We have the Knox County Mayor, Glenn Jacobs.
6: Yep.
5: Kane from WWE, if you forgot.
6: Oh, yeah.
5: He's been talking about this. Tim Burchett, who is a congressman out of Tennessee. He's putting forward federal legislation on this issue. So an issue that I not really even paid attention to until 2 days ago is already everywhere to the point where they're promoting laws and regulations on them in Congress, on the county level, on the state level. It's kind of amazing. It's kind of amazing how this thing became such a big deal.
6: Anything can be misused.
5: Yes.
6: You know, when I look at computers... Here's an example. I got a call at 9 o'clock last night from my bank.
5: Really?
6: Because somebody used my damn debit card.
5: Again?
6: Again.
5: And this was actually your bank, or was this a different...
6: No, this was the fraud division of the bank that called and
5: so
6: said,
5: it
6: hey.
5: Was. It wasn't... That wasn't spam.
6: No.
5: That wasn't a scam.
6: And I've still not got it straightened out.
5: Man, that keeps happening to you.
6: Yes.
5: This is like the fifth time in a year or
6: yes.
5: something?
6: Yes. Wow. You know, and
5: you
6: I was
5: well
6: ugly.
5: Use cash.
6: I was ugly. The guy... Was not, well, he may have been in America. I ain't real sure.
5: Uh-huh.
6: Couldn't hardly understand him. And I said, listen, I'm going to go to the bank in the morning, and I'm going to take some scissors and cut this card up.
5: Yeah.
6: And then I'm going to change banks.
5: Yeah, I don't blame you because it's, I mean, we talked about this recently, I thought.
6: It's ridiculous.
5: So either change banks or just use cash. Might as well just carry around a wad of cash like the good old days. I'll get you a little clip, you know, a money clip.
6: Yeah.
5: For all the dollar bills.
6: Are you going to include the cash?
5: No. There was a dollar in your tip jar over there. Did you take it?
6: Yeah, I did. I did. Because I tried to use my card, and I couldn't get a candy bar.
5: See, look at that. It all worked out. All right, we'll talk about that and more. You are listening to Yaffe Live. This is the show where you can count on the latest news, the best guests, and the best live and local talk, all for your midday commute on the Talk Monster. Coming up on the show, we'll have those Tennessee bullet points. The bottom of the hour, Dr. Fauci seems to be in a little bit of trouble. And this is really what we found out about Dr. Fauci. He loves himself. Oh, man. I think he looks in the mirror every day and goes, good morning, science. He thinks of himself as the science, you know. Good morning, Mr. Science. You look great today, Mr. Science.
6: I won't mention how I felt about him for a while.
5: Okay. But he's supposed to speak in front of the Senate today. Rand Paul released his diary entries, so we'll have to go over some.

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1: Or it's that way. It's just so tempting not to pay
2: What's
1: the balance
2: What's the difference?
1: In full.
2: I would have to change my credit card number every month.
1: Well, that's true. Yeah, it seems like
2: they
1: got to
2: cancel the account and issue a new number every time this happens.
1: Yeah. Oh, man.
2: And you know, I've got things that I pay for every month with my debit card. And now I have to go back into the computer.
1: Can we use the flock cameras to like track who keeps stealing your information?
2: I'm not sure I want to know.
1: Yeah, that's a good point. All right, so this apparently is a big issue in Knox County. It says here Knox County Mayor is asking for the commission to ban the use of flock cameras. Glenn Jacobs said that. Let me play the audio of what he said as well. It doesn't seem like he's fully against it, but he wants a moratorium on it for now until better laws are passed on it. Here's what he said.
3: While license plate readers have been around for a while, because of AI and vastly increased networking and data retention capacities, these flock cameras have capabilities not even imagined in the past. Older cameras only took a photo of your license plate, which was then retained for a short time. Flock cameras take a photo of your plate, but also use AI to catalog distinguishing features of your vehicle, make, color, model, even bumper stickers. That data is stored in a searchable database for sometimes up to a month or more, depending on the policies of that particular agency. When these cameras are deployed in large numbers, they create a network that can be used to track your movements. Currently, there is no federal regulatory framework governing these devices in place, and the Tennessee laws regulating them were written over a decade ago. My fear is that we may be inadvertently creating a warrantless mass surveillance system and undermining the privacy and liberty of our people. So I urge the Tennessee General Assembly and the United States Congress to look at this issue and take necessary action to safeguard our privacy and civil liberties as these new technologies continue to emerge.
1: All right, so he's basically saying that he's asking the legislature, maybe the county commission, to take steps to safeguard our liberty. Now, they can take steps without completely banning the cameras. But that's what he said about it. I'm curious what you think if you want to weigh in on the text monster. I tend to agree with you, Max. Anything can be abused. I don't want to take away a very important tool of law enforcement. It doesn't seem like these things are like doing much more than tracking the type of car. And it puts it in a database and no one sees it unless you go back and look at the database. Now, Tim Burchett, as I mentioned, he wants to put forward a bill in Congress on these. Like I said, 2 days ago, I didn't even know this was such a big issue. Now everyone's talking about it, but here it is.
4: It's called the Protection Against Mass Surveillance Act, and it prohibits federal agencies from purchasing or coin or contract with automated surveillance systems. These things violate our constitutional rights. I've always been for protecting constitutional freedoms. I think it's one of the most important responsibilities. One of the important things we do as congressmen to do anything at all. And they just tend to keep giving away your rights. Americans should never choose between safety and liberty. We gotta keep our country safe, but we keep sacrificing the freedoms that, of course, that define us. It violates the Fourth Amendment. I've consistently opposed these warrantless surveillances and policies, and they'll weaken our privacy rights like crazy. We've already seen incidents where cops have used these things to pursue ladies for dating purposes or stalking or whatever. It's happened a couple of times, but it's the reality of where we are as a country. And these things are brought in. These are just revenue generators, and then they use them for other things. Trust but verify, that's what Reagan said. These law enforcement intelligence agents, they gotta have tools to address these threats, but taking our constitutional rights is not on the table.
1: Well, that's what I would say. I agree, trust but verify, that is a good slogan, even when you're talking about flock cameras, but there's gotta be a way to verify without necessarily just getting

0: rid of them, banning them. And Tim Burchett did say, is a quote from him, but it says, "We got to ban these dadgum things." Of course, that's what Tim Burchett said.
1: Why don't we do something for people who have misused them?
0: Well, and, you know, we have. The people that did, they have been fired, I believe. I don't know if they've been arrested. That's a good question. I need to look at that.
1: They need to go to jail. Yeah, we need to make believers.
0: Yeah, that's actually a good point. Have they been arrested? I have to look that up if they were actually arrested for that, because there were officers that abused them. But you can have protections without getting rid of it. Now, let's see. Burchett's legislation on it. I don't know if it would ban. He says, I'm trying to look up the exact quote here. I thought it was here, but it's not. But it's basically trying to have a check on that. He said, these law enforcement intelligence agencies, they got to have tools to address these threats, like you heard. But taking our constitutional rights is not on the table. So I ask you guys again, if you're listening, a bunch of people texting in already, 423-267-1023, 423-267-1023 said, yes, there was a time I had something to hide in my formative years, but now not a thing. If one has nothing to hide, then don't worry about it, which is kind of what you said, Max, on this. Let's see here. It says, look, folks, not your brother, said, they have been storing every move for years and storing it. It just sits there until they need it because you messed up. Now, if they use it for whatever, I'm sure we'll all agree. Okay. Another person said, collect the flock camera data, but must get a warrant to access it. Okay, that's an interesting compromise.
1: Yep.
0: That
1: yep.
0: You need some kind of safeguard in place. So you can have them collect the data, keep the flock cameras up, but in order to access the data, you would need some kind of warrant in place to be able to access it. It's kind of like the FISA courts, I guess, even though that was abused in the past. Maybe that's not a great example.
1: Anything can be abused. Even the judge can abuse it.
0: That's true.
1: What if he wants to find out about his girlfriend?
0: Right. And then you have to send the judge to jail. That really is. You have to make sure you have tougher penalties on the back end as well.
1: I get so frustrated. You know, if your car's stolen or if your daughter's been kidnapped and you're against them, if this makes it easier to find that person.
0: Well, and it said it's going to be used for things like Amber Alerts and stuff like that. It's hard to say. I mean,
1: it's worth what we have to give up.
0: Well, and I was going to say, I can tell you're passionate about it because you were a law enforcement officer and you're probably wishing you had this technology when you were a cop. Is probably where some of this is coming from. It would have been nice when you were a cop to have access to some of this.
1: You know, I'm sitting right now watching the interstates on the cameras.
0: Can't do that. Surveillance, Max.
1: Oh, that's surveillance. And listen, we've used it. If we had an armed robbery somewhere, we turned on the cameras and we could follow the suspects.
0: Oh, yeah, that's true.
1: Until we could get a car into the area and get them stopped.
0: That's true. 423-267-1023 if you want to weigh in on this. We'll have another story related to this during the Tennessee bullet points. We're going to move on to some other stuff as well later on in the hour. 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
1: Folks, it's going to be hot this afternoon. Partly cloudy, a slight chance of a shower this afternoon and tonight. High today at 94 degrees. Overnight going down to 75. Morning rain tomorrow with a high of 91 tomorrow. And right now, it is 92 degrees in Chattanooga, and the heat index is 105.
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0: Good to be back with you on Yaffe Live. This is the Talk Monster. By the way, don't forget to like the Yaffe Facebook page. Follow me on X at Yaffe or Instagram at Yaffe Live. All right, Max, you got to remind him how to spell it if you can for
1: okay,
0: me.
1: Okay, it's a, let's see. Y-A-F, I need to write this down. Y-A-F-F-E-E, Yaffe.
0: Yes, believe it or not, it's my real last name. Some people still don't believe it. I went to that event over the weekend, and they were asking me, weird question, what's your first name? They didn't know my first name.
1: Well, we'd never call you Michael.
0: I know.
1: I've heard you call some. Well, Dale calls you other things.
0: Yes, yeah, yes. I'm very aware of that. All right, let's get to the headlines right now. Once again, we have those Tennessee bullet points.
15: The Tennessee bullet points, the top headlines from around the Volunteer State.
0: 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Number four today, Washington County is moving on a property tax freeze program. So the Washington County Commission established a tax freeze implementation committee in its recent meeting, furthering efforts to adopt a tax freeze program for qualified citizens. Now the committee, consisting of various officials, will analyze financial impacts and other relevant data. The commission also denied a resolution to restrict $96,500 in funds for convenience voting centers and approved over $1 million in capital fund projects for the Washington County Sheriff's Office. Other agenda items included denying a rezoning request for an RV park, yada, yada, yada. You don't really care about that, but the really important news there is that they're wanting to establish some type of, and it's for property taxes, but it would be a tax freeze for those that would qualify. So this has become a big issue in a lot of counties because we've seen property taxes because of inflation and everything go way up. And, you know, you have people that have paid off their house but still can't afford to live there because the property taxes have gone up so much because the values of the houses have gone up so much. So that's going to continue to be an issue across the state and really across the country. Number three today, Chattanooga's EPB was named number one in U.S. utilities for a brand appeal. So Chattanooga's EPB has been named the top electric utility in the U.S. for brand appeal. That's according to J.D. Power's 2026 survey, ranking first nationally after topping the South region for the third consecutive year with a score of 748. Now, the study is based on over 142,000 customer responses, evaluating factors like logo design, outage management, innovation, and clear communications. By the way, I wonder how that power company in Nashville did on this list. Remember that?
1: Minus 46.
0: Yeah, I was about to say, I don't think they're one of the top.
1: And they got to go to school on Saturday.
0: Right, exactly. Oh, man, Saturday. I remember I never went to Saturday school, but I remember that. I remember that being a thing.
1: They need to put that back in. Well, of course, the teachers, they don't want to work on Saturday. You know, hire some.
0: Did they get rid of it?
1: Yeah.
0: Most schools don't do it anymore?
1: No.
0: I didn't know that.
1: Hire two prison guards.
0: You know, just put them in there.
1: Yeah, put them in there.
0: Anyway.
1: Don't let them do anything. You can't have their phones. Can't watch TV. They've got to sit there until they repent.
0: Wow. I like that. Anyway, back to EPB. The CEO-elect, Janet Rayburg, credited employees' community engagement while the utility's recent improvements, including its smart grid, fiber optic network, mobile app, and pioneering quantum networking, have also supported its strong performance. Now, overall industry brand appeal scores declined due to less effective customer communication. That's according to J.D. Power. Number two today, Tennessee State Representative Jason Zachary says that flock camera legislation is coming in January. This is after what we just talked about, where the Knox County mayor called for a temporary ban. So Tennessee State Representative Jason Zachary, for some reason in my mind, I want to combine it to Zachary, I don't know, announced that the state legislature will consider regulations on license plate reader cameras, including those from flock safety, when it reconvenes in January. This is following Knox County Mayor Glenn Jacobs' call for a temporary ban on the devices. Jacobs urged county commissioners to prohibit flock cameras and similar technology until stronger state or federal guidelines are established, arguing that modern AI power systems with advanced vehicle recognition far exceed their tools, complemented when a lot of the prior legislation was put forward. And number one today, personal finance expert Dave Ramsey, you can hear sometimes on this station, he is endorsing Marsha Blackburn for governor, believe it or not. So he lives in Tennessee. A personal finance expert in Tennessee, and Dave Ramsey, has endorsed U.S. Senator Marsha Blackburn's campaign for Tennessee governor, citing their decades-long friendship and joint efforts to block a state income tax. Now, in a video posted to X, Ramsey praised her conservative record, commitment to Tennessee values, faith, family, hope, and opportunity, expressing confidence she would continue fighting for the state as governor. So Blackburn also thanked Dave Ramsey on X. I saw that earlier. So there you go. Good endorsement. This is brought to you by the Tennessee Conservative. Subscribe today at TennesseeConservativeNews.com. 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TennesseeConservativeNews.com. 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
16: ABC News, I'm Michelle Franz. In Washington, D.C. is saying a final farewell to longtime South Carolina Senator Lindsey Graham. A ceremony at first inside the Capitol Rotunda today. Lawmakers and family paying respects ahead of his funeral at the National Cathedral. Here's ABC's Jay O'Brien.
17: The first of two funerals for the late Senator Lindsey Graham will be here at the National Cathedral in Washington, D.C. Before that, he'll have a private ceremony at the Rotunda of the United States Capitol. Graham will be eulogized here at the National Cathedral by his close friend, President Donald Trump, who has said that the South Carolina Republican was like family to him.
16: Ukraine's President Zelensky and Israel's Prime Minister Benjamin Netanyahu also attending Graham's funeral. Wildfires continue to ravage parts of Spain and France. Hundreds of thousands are fleeing their homes and towns. Here in the U.S., cleanup is underway following a string of tornadoes that tore through the Midwest. Those storms now targeting the Northeast today. This is ABC News.
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0: 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Live and local now, live and local all day long. Some people are still weighing in. Wow. People get really passionate on the flock camera thing. It is really getting people riled up for some reason. It's funny, too. I just got an update on my phone from Fox News that talked about it. Big Brother brawl. Lawmakers seek to axe 1984-style surveillance. All right. So one person said this.
1: 1984.
0: Yeah, it doesn't, yeah, that's, yeah, what, that's okay. What's happening. Right. What do you mean? Yeah, that's just obviously the next step, Max. he rolls Lord. His eyes. And anyway, one person said this, said, "While I understand Max's viewpoint, I don't share his optimism about the potential abuse that can and does occur. Watching a street camera looking for a robbery suspect is not the same as capturing and storing license plate information. The second should require a warrant. We didn't used to have Miranda warnings, and cops surely hated it when they became required for a good reason. As for the argument, if you aren't doing anything wrong, you have nothing to worry about, is laughable at its core. By that logic, we could put cameras in people's houses because, you know, if you are not doing anything wrong, well, then what are you worried about?
1: Well, there's a difference in having a camera in the public and having it in your home.
0: And that's kind of what both you and I said. When you're on a public road, you don't have that reasonable expectation of privacy like you would in your home.
1: No.
0: There usually is a standard.
1: Now, and maybe you said it or heard it on the news, but they're only saving this stuff for a short period of time.
0: Right, right.
1: I mean, it's not like they're going to keep it for 50 years.
0: No, I don't think so. I don't think so. And they don't look at it all the time. They have to go back and look at it. So it's kind of like what you said.
1: I would agree that if you need to get it, you need to subpoena it through a court.
0: Right. Well, like you would any other type of search warrant or something like that. Yeah, exactly. So, yeah, I tend to agree. It's one thing. There's a reason why you register your car, you have a license plate, you have a number, because you can be tracked. They want to be able to track you on a public road. But it's just tracking your car. It's not necessarily tracking you. But some people are worried about really kind of the stepping stone that maybe this could lead to something worse, which I understand. I always worry about the slippery slope. Just not sure. I think there are better ways to address the slippery slope than just banning them, put it that way. By the way, does everyone remember when Dr. Fauci said this?
7: A lot of what you're seeing as attacks on me, quite frankly, are attacks on science. Because all of the things that I have spoken about consistently from the very beginning have been fundamentally based on science. Sometimes those things were inconvenient truths for people, and there was pushback against me. So if you are trying to, you know, get at me as a public health official and a scientist, you're really attacking not only Dr. Anthony Fauci, you're attacking science.
0: Yes, that was a few years ago when Dr. Fauci was on MSNBC, and he said, when you're attacking me, what you're really doing is attacking science. That's why I said he probably looks in the mirror every morning and says, good morning, Mr. Science. Look at you saving the world. Well, now some people are really wondering about his mindset, because Rand Paul, senator from Kentucky, released his diary entries that showed he loved the media attention and much more. We talked about yesterday how he pretty much knew in January of 2020 that the virus did not originate in that wet market, even though he was telling the public opposite. So he's supposed to speak at a hearing today. This is according to The Hill. It says Senate Homeland Security Committee Chair Rand Paul, who has published Dr. Anthony Fauci's private diary from when he led the nation's response to the COVID-19 pandemic in 2020, says that the entries reveal a level of dishonesty that is really astounding. He said one of the biggest items that we found in there was that in January of 2020, he was already acknowledging that the virus didn't originate in the marketplace. For years, he's been telling you. If you interviewed him last week, he'd probably still tell you. The reason we think it came from nature is because they had these exotic animals, and that's where SARS came from previously. Now, Paul said critics of Fauci's work have known that COVID-19 likely jumped from animals to people before it spread through a wet market in Wuhan. So the earliest people who got COVID were not associated with the marketplace. The Chinese CDC was saying this in January of 2020. And yet, he said Dr. Fauci kept pushing that lie. So, and I had that quote from his, let's see if I can find that again, but I had that quote from his diaries. Here it is. This is what Dr. Fauci said in his diary, 2020, in January 26th. He said, it now appears using EPI data and genomic data that the first infection was in early December and was not connected to the market. The infection spread among people weeks before the Chinese reported that they were dealing with a new infection, and that gave the virus time to establish itself. Remember, this is enough. You know, what's even might be even more important here is what Dr. Fauci said next. He said, remember, early on, the Chinese were saying there is no human-to-human transmission, and all the original 27 cases were from the market. Now we know the market was not the source. It was the amplifier. So China was lying. Not only was Dr. Fauci lying, but take a step back and look what China did. Do we understand that we are still dealing with the ramifications of the fact that China was irresponsible with their lab, that they lied about it in the beginning, and that because of that, millions of people have died. It destroyed much of the economy. We're still dealing with mental health problems, educational problems, and inflation because China and what they did with COVID-19. That's the bigger story here. We can talk more about Fauci in a moment. And Fauci was trying to say later on he didn't push the lockdowns. He absolutely pushed the lockdowns and said it in his diary. But bigger than that, look at what China did. All of this talk that the world would be a better place if it were not for the United States. Remember we talked about that? Democrat socialist saying that? Constantly blame America first. Would you rather China take over the world? Would you rather China be the one dominant power in the world? Do you think it would be much better then? Or let's say America, the country, was not around before. Would you rather the Soviet Union have been the major power? Just kind of an example of that. And China has never really been held accountable here. It did kind of wake us up, though. We did realize that our economy was way too tied to China. And when the lockdowns happened and everything else, we realized we even get like medicine from China. And that was probably not a good thing. Now, Rand Paul, they were talking about if they could ever like charge Fauci with a crime. It's going to be hard to do because Biden pardoned him. But of course, Rand Paul said maybe that pardon's too vague, so they might still be able to charge him if he committed a crime.
8: Is it too vague to say, I'm going to prosecute you for not prosecute you and pardon you for anything you did in the last 10 years? I think there's a possibility the court says that's vague and not specific. We have two clear-cut cases against him, lying to Congress, which is a felony, but also destroying public records.
0: Okay, so would the pardon include that? That really is the question. Now, RFK Jr. is the head of Health and Human Services. He thinks maybe that was from before the pardon, but they could probably possibly charge Fauci with lying to Congress after the fact.
9: 5 months later, he had, and this is the first time that we knew this from the diary, he had a pulmonary infarction, which is one of the adverse events that NIH, CDC, and FDA said are expected from the vaccine. He never told anybody. He has immunity against all of the things that he did prior to President Biden signing, or the electronic pen signing his pardon, but he could perjure himself now. So there are many things that he said that we know are lies.
0: I'm willing to give a lot of people the benefit of the doubt early on when we didn't really know how to handle the virus. We didn't really know how it spread. Governments maybe did panic a little bit and freaked out. But there were many areas. It became obvious that really the virus spread, you know, close contact. And that most people that died of the virus were elderly or immunocompromised. Instead of dealing with that reality, so you could have events outside, you could have young people continue to go to work, you could have all that stuff going on, and make sure to protect the most vulnerable in our society and find a way to do that, especially in nursing homes, we decided to shut everything down. In many places, kept it shut down for a long, long time. Way too long. And we got obsessed with the masks, even though it looks like that probably didn't, maybe helped a little bit on the margins, but didn't really do anything. But it became so political that people used the mask to virtue signal rather than actually caring about the real science on it. They just wanted to wear a mask because they're a good person. You see, I'm a good person. I was wearing a mask. So you had that. And then you had the vaccine, the issues with the vaccines, where Max thinks it hurt everybody. I honestly think, once again, the vaccine should have been more available to the elderly and those who are immunocompromised. And most everyone else could have been fine and lived their lives as normal because they had natural immunity.
1: I was one of four people who was allowed in this building during COVID.
0: Yeah. I remember. So it's funny you mentioned that. COVID year was a strange year for me too.
1: It was bad. I mean, it was like working in a funeral home here.
0: Yeah.
1: Not that a funeral home, it's not much entertainment in a funeral home, you know?
0: That's true. Well, I mean, I was a producer in Orlando during COVID, and I was considered essential like you, Max.
1: Yep.
0: And so I was one of the only people that actually had to go in. But like I said, my 2020 was interesting because, one, in February of 2020, I got really sick, and I still wonder if that was COVID. COVID really hadn't been spreading at the time, so maybe it was just the flu. But I remember I got really sick. But then COVID started happening. I still had to work. Then we got married. Steffi and I got married June of 2020, and we thought maybe it wasn't going to happen because things were shut down. We're like, are we going to have to cancel the wedding? But I lived in Florida, and Governor Ron DeSantis actually had some sense, and he started to open things up, at least on certain parameters, but open things up during June so we could have our wedding. No one got sick at our wedding, by the way, in the reception. And then later in 2020, I got a job in Huntsville, got hired by Dale Jackson on that station in Huntsville, and had to move. So I got married. A few months later, had to move across to a different
1: Very
0: state.
1: Exciting year.
0: While everyone else was in their homes all year.
1: Oh, man.
0: Everybody else was stuck in their houses all year. I was working, got married, and moved to a different state. So that was my 2020.
1: It was a blessing to come to work.
0: Oh, I agree. I was glad I didn't have to stay home.
1: Oh, man.
0: So when it first happened, my wife was working a job, and then she was on one where she had to stay home. They had the paycheck protection plan or whatever. She went stir crazy. After about the end of that month.
1: Are you sure that's what drove her crazy?
0: Yeah, you're blaming me. We weren't married yet.
1: Well, it could have been that or the COVID shot.
0: It wasn't. No, she didn't get the COVID shot yet.
1: Oh, okay.
0: It was pre-COVID shot. But yeah, she got a little stir crazy, I remember. I worked through all of it. And then she started remote work. And yeah, I mean, it drove some people pretty nuts.
1: And at that point, we did not have some of the equipment that we've got now. The guy I was working with was doing his thing from home. And it was awful.
0: Oh, yeah.
1: It was awful video and it was awful audio.
0: Right.
1: It was a tough time.
0: You know, and the other thing, which was interesting, when we moved to Huntsville, we found a church and we just happened to find one that was open. And it really helped our move and everything. And I remember at the time thinking, you know, closing down all the churches, closing down all the schools, it's really not good for people. So, it was an interesting year.
1: It drove me crazy.
0: But man, remember, this all started most likely from a lab in China. And China's really never been held accountable for that. And it's kind of scary to think that we have all now had a virus that was basically made and leaked in a lab. And that it was done by an evil country like China. And that we're still feeling the ramifications of that, even today in the economy and in our lives. If you want to weigh in, you can. We have the text monster, 423-267-1023. 423-267-1023. We're going to move on to sports coming up next. Victoria Coates is going to join us at the top of the hour as well to talk about the latest in Iran. Of course, you are listening to Yavi Live.
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1: Hot, folks. Partly cloudy. Slight chance of a shower this afternoon or tonight. High today, 94. Overnight going down to 75 degrees. And we're expecting some rain tomorrow morning. High tomorrow should be about 91. Right now, 93 degrees. But it feels like 105 at the Talk Monster.
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0: 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That includes the podcast of Sport Talk. Let's talk more sports right now. Quake, one of the hosts of Sport Talk, joins me for our Sports Monster segment of the day. Quake, how are you, sir?
17: I'm great. How are you?
0: Doing good. What's going on? Anything new?
17: Well, just for our listeners who have been so generous in donating for Nature Boy's mom's house and our GoFundMe, we transferred all that over to her account, and there is a person kind of helping her oversee that.
0: Right.
17: So we were able to get that done this morning. So you can see a picture of us at the bank there on our Facebook page showing, you know, all the donations that we're given and the money that she will need to start the repairs on her house. So thank you, thank you, thank you. It was just an amazing – and I've never done anything like that. So this thing has been a complete learning curve for me.
0: Right.
17: I'd never been around somebody that started a GoFundMe page. So all that learning process there for me, it was just very interesting. And then seeing how you transfer it to the bank. You know, there was a couple of, as you might imagine, I mean, there's two, you know, with security breaches nowadays, it's just so many people want to try and rip you off, you know.
0: Don't get Max started.
17: Okay,
0: I won't. Get Max. He's
1: somebody use my debit card again.
17: Uh-oh.
1: Man.
0: He's having a rough day. I'm sorry. I didn't mean to sidetrack you. Saw Max's face in there.
17: Yeah, getting red. I don't blame him. But, I mean, that's the point. So we're trying to make sure because she's not, I mean, she'll be 79 in October. So she's not, you know, never really had an online banking presence or anything like that. So it took opening one of those up for her to have the money digitally transferred. And So the whole thing's just been a learning process. But thank you all for giving. And that money, every bit of that money will go to help her and her situation and getting that house just livable, to be quite honest.
0: Yeah. Well, I mean, really, I don't think any of us really expected just the amount of support. We knew the audience would step up, but man, you guys really stepped up.
17: I mean, when we originally talked about it, we're like, man, $10,000 would be incredible.
0: Mm-hmm.
17: You know, and it
0: we doubled it.
17: Yeah. Well, it ends up, I had the money tallied together for some people, earmarked it for the funeral. Some people earmarked it directly for the heat and air unit.
0: Mm-hmm.
17: So that didn't necessarily go through GoFundMe. That was just given to the group. But we end up $28,361.
0: Wow. Gosh, almost tripled it.
1: And that says something about that young man. He was an exceptional guy.
17: Yeah.
0: Really. That's a good point, Max.
17: People love to listen to him on the radio. And I mean, every once in a while, I'd be like, who's that guy that keeps calling all the time? I mean, so I know there's a group out there that got annoyed by him, and that's fine. Probably a group out there that gets annoyed by me, too.
0: There's a group. Are you talking about a group getting annoyed?
1: I think that group listens all day.
17: I think you're right. And they're active on the text line.
0: Uh-huh.
17: But anyway, either way, it is, it's just been, it's been amazing to watch, man. It really has.
0: Really
17: all cool. Right. So Rich Mazingo, lookouts today at 3:35. We'll talk baseball and just sports with Rich.
0: Tearing down the old stadium.
17: They are. We'll get his take on there. That. Yeah, mm-hmm. You can see they're taking out the third base bleachers, and I saw a crane working on the light fixtures way up on like the first base side, taking those top lights out. So the scoreboard's down, the outfield wall is kind of down, and the amazing thing is you drive by there and there's weeds that are like 6 feet high that used to be the infield.
1: It looked like my front yard.
17: I bet.
0: Gosh, the weeds are growing like crazy this year.
17: So much rain.
0: Oh, my gosh.
17: It's crazy. You can't keep up with it.
0: That's exactly. What else is coming up?
17: We'll probably play a little Family Feud. We've been doing that this summer. That's been a fun segment, interacting with the text line. And we'll just see what else is going on in the world of sports. Mac McCarthy's going to join us. If you didn't know this guy, and you shouldn't have known this guy, but there was a guy that was the chancellor at UTC, Dr. Fred Obear. He was there when I was there. He was the chancellor from like 1981 to like 1998, I think it was. And then he retired and then became like an interim chancellor when they were trying to find another one, like 04, 05, right? This guy was salt of the earth. I mean, just great guy. So he passed away at the age of 90. Coach Mac McCarthy, who joins us in the 6 o'clock hour on Tuesdays, he was the chancellor when Coach Mac got hired as the head coach for the basketball program. So I know Mac McCarthy will have some thoughts on Dr. Fred Obear and what an impact he had on this community. The biggest thing, and I know I just got a little time, but the biggest thing about Dr. Fred Obear was his vision took UTC from kind of transient school where nobody hardly lived on campus. It was all commuter, into what I would consider, quote unquote, a real university. A lot of more dorms.
0: Yeah, well, he did a great job.
17: Buildings. The nursing department, the business department, the physical therapy department is all as high level as any in America. So, I mean, his vision really started that. So we'll talk about
0: it. Amazing story. Yeah. So hear more about that story during Sport Talk, 3 to 7 p.m. Thanks, Quake.
17: Thank you.
0: Appreciate it. We'll be back with Victoria Coates of the Heritage Foundation next on Yappy Live.

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1: From ABC News, I'm Michelle Franzen. In Washington, D.C., at National Cathedral, funeral services beginning this hour for the late Senator Lindsey Graham. It follows a ceremony at the Capitol Rotunda and a tribute to the 71-year-old statesman from South Carolina. At National Cathedral, family, friends, and dignitaries gathering this hour, Israel's Prime Minister Benjamin Netanyahu is in attendance, along with Ukraine's President Zelensky, to honor Graham for his support. ABC's Jay O'Brien is there.
2: Graham will be eulogized here at the National Cathedral by his close friend, President Donald Trump, who has said that the South Carolina Republican was like family to him. Graham died suddenly just about 2 weeks ago due to heart complications. He had just returned from a trip to Ukraine where he met with Ukrainian President Volodymyr Zelensky.
1: President Trump earlier met with both world leaders. ABC's Karen Travers has more.
3: The president had separate meetings with Ukraine's President Zelensky and Israeli Prime Minister Netanyahu, but did not bring in reporters for statements or for questions. We heard from Zelensky after the meeting. He posted a statement on social media. He said it was a good meeting. He said that he and the president talked about the plans for the United States to help Ukraine make their own Patriot air defense system.
1: Even though there's a pause in airstrikes between the U.S. and Iran, Iranian-backed Houthis in Yemen claiming to have struck another Saudi ship today in the Red Sea, saying the vessel violated the maritime blockade imposed on the Saudi enemy. Dangerous wildfires triggering more evacuations in Spain and France, and now a major city is feeling the heat. ABC's Marcus Moore is along the fire line near Madrid.
4: This is really an unprecedented moment for people here in Spain. Officials saying the Avila fire, which has been burning west of Madrid, is the largest fire ever recorded here in the country. We're talking about more than 135,000 acres have burned at the start of this week.
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20: Headline here from ABC News says Netanyahu and Zelensky to push their agendas at the White House as they both meet with Trump. So Ukrainian President Vladimir Zelensky and Israeli Prime Minister Benjamin Netanyahu will be angling for President Donald Trump's ear as both wartime leaders are set to meet with Trump at the White House today amid global conflict in the Middle East and Ukraine, which, of course, we've talked about. So Zelensky and Netanyahu are expected to meet with Trump in addition to attending the funeral of the late Senator Lindsey Graham, who we talked about that as well. So joining me to talk about the latest in Iran and these meetings is Victoria Coates. She's a former deputy national security advisor. She did that in the first Trump term. She is now with the Heritage Foundation as well. Victoria, thank you so much for coming on.
21: Of course, Jaffe. Good to be with you.
20: So talk about the meeting. What do you expect to come out of this meeting so far?
21: Well, I mean, I think they're going to be different. We have the situation where the Senate's going to come back into session after Senator Graham's funeral this afternoon, and they're going to take what's called a test vote to see if the Russian sanctions package that Graham was working on, it can pass the Senate. They test before they actually vote. It just takes up more time, but that's what they do. And so it looks like that has about 80 votes and will be an easy pass, but that, I think, is something that President Zelensky is going to raise. President Trump also wants some Iran sanctions to go into that package, so I'm not sure if they're going to try to add those in as well. And then, so I think Zelensky will be talking about that. I think he'll probably be pushing on getting a license for them in Ukraine to manufacture the PAC-3 interceptors for the Patriots, which I think could be a good deal for us. As we've discussed, we make about 60 a month, and Ukraine alone needs about 70 a month. So that's the kind of interceptor everyone's talking about, is getting into, you know, sort of low stockpiles. I think that makes a great deal of sense for them to do that, especially because we would get a cut of the production. So that would go to replenish us as well. So I think that's where we could look for news coming out of the Zelensky meeting. In terms of Israel, you know, I think they're going to be talking a lot about Lebanon, the visit of President Aoun last week. how successful that was, what's possible now between Israel and Lebanon. And I think the prime minister is going to raise issues with the Pickaxe Mountain nuclear site in Iran. President Trump addressed that publicly earlier on this morning, that he knows what's happening, and if he needs to, he can take it out. So I don't know that we'll see news on that front.
20: Okay, so yeah, we'll have to see what happens. There's been a lot of talk about attacking Pickaxe Mountain. Do you think we end up doing that? That's kind of a next step here.
21: Well, we can. And, you know, it's a massive facility. To my understanding, the tunnels go some 300 feet deep. That's a 30-story building, essentially. So just for context, that's how deep this thing goes. My understanding, it would be multiple runs with the labs and MOPs, you know, sort of layered onto each other. And I don't know if the goal would be to totally destroy it or render it inaccessible. You know, either of those strategies could be effective. So it certainly can be done. There are also discussions of having manned incursions to try to remove some of the equipment and material that may be more targeted toward Fordow and the other sites rather than Pickaxe, but that's also possible.
20: Speaking of Victoria Coates, she's a national security foreign policy expert with the Heritage Foundation. So why do you think we're in this current pause? The Trump administration says it's to give Iran space so they can do some negotiation. But there were some reports that they were worried about the munitions stockpile and everything else. They don't want to use up everything. And as you mentioned, of course, Pete Hegseth has been in front of Congress asking for more defense funds. And we can talk about the NDAA in a moment, which did pass the House. But why are we in this current?

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1: Hey, with this pause, especially because, as he said this morning, the Iranians know I'll go back in. I mean, he's done it multiple times. So, you know, they don't get themselves through their own process to the deal that he wants, you know, we can do this the hard way, but I would prefer to do it the easy way.
2: Well, and I was going to ask, what is the goal then? You talked about, right, there's a lot of economic leverage, and hopefully that can get better if we can find workarounds so we don't have to use the Strait as much for oil. But what is the goal? Is the goal for the regime to collapse, you think, or is it really to get a much better deal that they'll stick to, or maybe whatever comes first?
1: Now, I think our bottom line strategic goal is an effective nuclear deal that prevents that problem, that program from going, from weaponizing, essentially. And that's our strategic goal. Now, there are a number of things that we would like to see happen. You know, we would like to see political liberalization in Iran. And my feeling is that that's more of a Soviet Union kind of a process, that you have, you know, a slow breakdown of an authoritarian system that had been able to hold together for decades and decades, but then suddenly couldn't anymore. And, you know, you have the fall of the Berlin Wall, you know, without firing a shot. So, you know, the kinetic pressure applied through Operation Epic Fury, it could already have achieved its, you know, its desired outcome, which is that the regime can't fix itself. And so then it's a case of trying to be as proactive as possible at managing that sort of disintegration, which, if you look back to the Cold War example, we did very effectively in the former Soviet republics, who are all now NATO members and great allies of the United States. But we didn't do it particularly effectively inside of Russia. I think we assumed things were going to be going in a pro-American way, and that Russia had the internal institutions to kind of fashion itself into a liberal democracy, which it absolutely did not. And, you know, we wound up with Putin, which is not exactly ideal. So I would say that figuring out a way to help the Iranian people get back to their 1912 constitution, their democratic institutions that they did have, it's something we would want to be more proactive about. But that would be much more desirable than a violent revolution.
2: So you had mentioned there that, okay, a really good deal so they don't get a nuclear weapon is probably sort of the stated goal. But I guess, you know, they always mention Reagan, and they mention the quote, trust but verify. How do we verify that they can keep their end of the bargain? Because so far, you know, we made a deal with them for the memorandum, and they didn't keep their end of the bargain. So how can we kind of trust that they will in the future?
1: No, I mean, I would trust, but distrust and triple verify, assume that they're going, either they don't have the capacity to make executive decisions right now, that there isn't a clear leadership. And so what you need is physical proof that the sites are either dismantled or inaccessible. And then you also need to be able to go in and look at them. And the president said something about that this morning that I thought was noteworthy. He said that because of the capacities of Space Force, that we have such incredible visibility into what's happening in Iran, that we can do that verification largely ourselves. And I think that's where we would be, you know, just ever vigilant, watching them like hawks and, you know, demanding access, demanding additional proof. And the other thing that's been effective about Operation Epic Fury is we've degraded a lot of the sites that they used to not let us inspect, saying that they weren't military things, like their so-called research universities. Well, they've all been bombed into smithereens, and most of their nuclear scientists are dead. So that's no longer an issue the way it was. For particularly the Obama era deal, none of that was gotten after. Now it's just gone. So I think we're in a much stronger position to do that verification.
2: Victoria Coates is a national security expert with the Heritage Foundation. One last question I have for you. What do you think of this potential

0: deal when it comes to Saudi Arabia for peaceful nuclear energy. Now, Trump has said that they would have to join the Abraham Accords for Trump to really begin implementing it, and there would be no enrichment in country, but there are some skeptical because, you know, can we really trust Saudi Arabia either on this?
1: Well, there are a couple of interesting things there. In the abstract, we as the Heritage Foundation are strongly supportive of this deal. We support civil nuclear expansion. We think it's been very, very successful in UAE and could be for Saudi Arabia, and particularly in terms of helping there diversify how they generate electricity, how they can then supply this excess electricity that the civil nuclear would represent to less secure neighbors, primarily Iraq, which right now depends on Iran for gas to generate electricity. That's terrible. That's a nice flow of income for Iran that I don't like. So I'd like to find a way to replace that. This represents that. Now, that said, something went awry with the announcement of the deal. I don't know what. Having spent enough time in government, it can be somebody didn't make a phone call, somebody didn't get the memo approved. But whatever it was, the president was not ready to announce the deal. The deal got announced, and he announced what his terms were. So all of that got a little bit sideways. I think we'll let the dust settle and see what comes out of it. But the good news from my perspective was, you know, Jerusalem didn't freak out when this was announced, which means they at least in concept are okay with it. That had always been a red line for them. But that situation seems to have progressed. And so that suggests to me that this is part of the ongoing discussions of a Abraham Accords with Saudi Arabia. And that's what everybody wants to get to.
0: Victoria Coates is with the Heritage Foundation. Read all of her stuff at heritage.org. Victoria, always appreciate it. We'll talk to you again next time.
1: Sounds great. Thanks.
0: We'll talk more about Iran next as well. Get your reaction as well on the text monster, 423-267-1023. We'll be back in a moment on Yaffe Live.
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11: Cloudy this afternoon, a slight chance of showers this afternoon and tonight, as a matter of fact. High today, 94. Overnight low, 75 degrees. In the morning, we might see a raindrop or two with a high of 91 tomorrow. Right now, it's 94 degrees. 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
0: Welcome back to Yaffe Live. 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Appreciate you joining the show today. So President Trump says, I don't know if this is really where we are, but he says that they're having good talks with Iran. I saw another headline that said, you know, Iran is in no rush to have talks. They would just rather the ceasefire continue on. Now, I spoke with Victoria Coates in the last segment you heard, and she's a little more optimistic than I am, I think. She thinks we have enough leverage still, even if we're not bombing right away, that through economic leverage and maybe the threat of bombing again, we can get them to the table. And the goal is not really regime change, but it's to actually prevent them from having a nuclear weapon. The problem is, I don't know how we do that without regime change. I have to admit. I mean, the first thing we have to do is take back the strait. I don't know how we fully take back the strait without a continuing military campaign. To me, the goal should be to take back the strait as much as you can.
11: This is Act board. 6 of the same play.
0: Is it? Yeah. I mean, she was optimistic, but to me, it kind of seems like what you said, Max. I don't know. Maybe you disagree with me on the text line. Now, I've been playing a lot of cuts of him recently, but I think he's been a good voice of reason on this. Jack Keane, retired general, was on Fox News again yesterday talking about this. He's kind of like me. He thinks we're going to have to go back to bombing. You know, it's just where we are. Here's what he said.
14: Well, I think there's an overture being made by Iran once again, you know, to their primary objective here is to do what? It's to stop us from firing on them. And they're saying everything probably some of our negotiators want to hear, likely talking to Oman and maybe the Qataris and the Pakistanis, getting them involved as well. I'm highly skeptical anything will come of it. The Iranians look at the Straits of Hormuz as a strategic asset. And believe me, they're not going to give it up without a fight. That's the path we're on. And why? Because it gives them influence and control in the Middle East in a way that they never expected to have. And so will they say we'll stop firing on you, therefore open, we'll have negotiations, you stop firing on us? They may say that, but that doesn't mean they're not going to intimidate and coerce and control the straits. That's where we are with these guys, and we'll see what comes of it.
0: I mean, he basically said there is still no motivation for them right now to give up control of the strait. What's the motivation? They realize the leverage they have, and if they're not going to get a nuclear weapon, they can at least control the strait to get what they want.
11: Here's the motivation.
0: Well, that should be the motivation. You're right. You're right.
11: You do it enough, they'll become motivated or dead.
0: Yeah, now Victoria said, and I saw a report on this as well, that apparently the economic pain is having an effect, like they can't pay their soldiers. So that could make a difference. But, I mean, The problem is they can just force their soldiers to do it no matter what. So I don't.
11: You don't have to pay them if you kill them.
0: Yeah, yeah. That's a good point.
11: And I hate to just sound cruel, but some of these people, the only way they're ever going to change their mind is to die.
0: Right. I agree. Yeah, that's not... War by its nature is cruel, obviously. War itself is cruel. It has to be cruel. But the reason why you have to do, say, what Max does is because it can be even more cruel to the people if you just drag this thing on forever. You know, get it over quickly.
11: I'd like to know how many of those people that live in that country would like to see the change, but are afraid to even go that way or talk about it.
0: I think the majority. I think the vast majority of people in Iran would love to see that change.
11: I mean, they've killed thousands for bucking up against them.
0: But that's the problem, right? Every time they've even tried to make change, the regime just cracks down. How do you negotiate with that? I mean, how do you negotiate with that? Yeah, exactly.
11: Just like that.
0: Here's more from Jack Keane on this.
14: But I'm highly skeptical we're ever going to achieve anything. And look, we already know they went so far, Bill and Dana, to have their president sign a deal with our president. And days later, they completely violated the deal and did not comply with the major tenet of the MOU, which was you release your naval blockade and we will open the straits and stop our interference with it. And they violated that deal within days. How can we possibly trust them?
0: So obviously there has to be a trust but verify system, but I don't know how you can trust enough to even get to the point of verify.
11: I do, but you've heard it enough. You know.
0: Well, yes,
11: there's no reason to set off another explosion.
0: You sure? Sure about that?
11: No.
0: All right, I'm going to make your head explode in the next segment. I'm sorry, Max. It's got to be done.
11: No, I'm going to need to go to the restroom and get me a drink of water.
0: No.
11: Yeah.
0: No, because we got to talk about the brilliant idea of government-run grocery stores.
15: Wait, what?
0: Are you happy about that? They're bringing them to New York City.
11: Well, good. They're going to need them because that's all that's going to be left.
0: Okay, yeah, that's an interesting point. Yeah, they'll have something with the government-run grocery stores because everyone else will leave. All the businesses will leave. Mom Donnie's sticking to his plan.
11: Oh, and the cops are hot.
0: Oh, in New York?
11: They told him no. He ordered them to do something, and they said, it ain't happening.
0: Arresting Netanyahu? Was that it?
11: I know. I don't know what it was about, but he ordered them to do something, and they said, we're not doing it.
0: Interesting. All right. I'll work more into that next on Yaffe Live.
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16: ABC News, I'm Michelle Franzen. At the National Cathedral in Washington, D.C. this hour, funeral services underway for the late Senator Lindsey Graham. The longtime GOP lawmaker from South Carolina died at the age of 71 earlier this month. President Trump delivering the eulogy, calling Graham a member of the family and also a critical part of the Republican Party.
17: For more than 30 years, nothing of consequence happened in this Capitol without Lindsey Graham knowing about it. Nothing of significance happened anywhere in the world without Lindsey Graham having a view on it.
16: Earlier at a ceremony at the Capitol Rotunda, Republican Senate Leader John Thune says he'll remember Graham for his friendship and humor. Consumer confidence slid this month, with U.S. and Iran hostilities fueling concerns over gas prices and stubborn inflation. The war with Iran now entering its sixth month. And officials in Japan assessing the damage following a powerful 6.8 magnitude earthquake today. This is ABC News.
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2: We're back here on Yaffe Live, Talk Radio 102.3. I guess we're getting traffic updates on the text monster right now. We are looking at the traffic cameras. Don't worry. They're not flock cameras. They're just good old-fashioned traffic cameras. Don't you worry, everyone.
3: Oh, they're smart way cameras, though.
2: Oh, it does say smart way.
3: Yeah, no telling what they're gathering.
2: But one person said, what's the car crash or the car case on Highway 11 between Ottawa and Cleveland? If we find out any more on that, looking at the cameras right now, actually, things look pretty good on these cameras anyway. You got over by Rossville. But they say there's something going on Highway 11 between Ottawa and Cleveland. I don't know if you see anything there, but let me know. Let me know, Captain Max, if you do.
3: I do not see. Let's see. Highway 64 between Ottawa. Yeah, but I don't know what it is, and there's no way for me to tell. But there's a little bit of a backup there. Doesn't look like it's very much of a backup. But.
2: Yeah, probably just, you know, have a car pulled over or something. Ran out of gas. Gas is expensive.
3: No telling.
2: What can I say? So I want everyone to picture going to the DMV. You all love going to the DMV, right, Max? One of your favorite things to do is to go to the DMV.
3: Oh, yeah. Yeah.
2: Okay.
3: Oh, yeah.
2: Okay. Yeah. Now I want you to picture that when you're in there, you're also having to buy your groceries. Imagine that the same people that are running your DMV are also running a grocery store. So, like, right next door, you go to the government-run, government-owned DMV grocery store. You looking forward to shopping there, Captain Max? Are you going to go?
3: No. I will say this. The people at the DMV the last time I were out there, they were really nice.
2: Okay,
3: but,
2: good.
3: But I don't want to stop and buy groceries there.
2: Yeah, you're not going back. No.
3: One thing I did notice was all the people that were there.
2: Uh-huh, yeah.
3: Very overcrowded.
2: Yeah, you've talked about that before. All right, let me read this from Eyewitness News out of New York. It says here, Mamdani Grocery Plan. So he wants to open up 5 new government-run grocery stores. They'll be non-profit. He says,
3: they certainly will be.
2: At Mamdani Grocery Plan to offer 30% discounts on staples while avoiding competition with local stores. So it says the Mamdani administration's city-owned grocery stores will cut prices by 30% on a core basket of basic items while selling other products at market rates. The discount on essential goods can have shoppers about $90 a month or roughly $1,000 a year. You know, the only way I would even be somewhat in favor of this is if we got rid of food stamps. Instead of having food stamps, you got to go to the government-run grocery store. And it's the only place you can go. We got to have one or the other here is kind of my take. But anyway, that's neither here nor there, I guess. But it says the discount on essential goods could save shoppers about $90 a month or roughly $1,000 a year. Now, everyone, yes, this is socialism. When Mamdani says he's a socialist, believe him.
3: No, he means it.
2: He means it. Yeah. This is not just pretend. It's not just a buzzword. He means it. He wants the government to do much more in your daily lives because he believes capitalism is a failure. He does not like it. he want, even though he's benefited from it, I mean, he's pretty wealthy, but he does not want, he thinks the government would do a better job for people in this country. Despite the fact that it's, his type of stuff has failed over and over again. In fact, they tried government-run grocery stores in places like Florida and Kansas. They didn't really work because it's, you're taking away the profit motive. All you have is cost. So eventually the government runs out of other people's money. It costs too much and they have to shut it down. It says the mayor announced the pricing plan in Brooklyn as the city identifies locations for three additional community grocery stores. The city is using a 44-page request for proposals seeking operators for the stores. The mayor explained his vision and revealed what items would be discounted and how much shoppers would save. By the way, we don't have them here, but Alabama, they have something, I guess, kind of close to government-run grocery stores. It's those stupid ABC liquor stores that are government-run, which they're terrible. I mean, I don't really drink anyway, but anytime I've been in one, it's like, we can't do better than this. Why do we have these things? This is wasting government money. But anyway, he announced that certain necessities in each of the New York's five neighborhood groceries will be discounted by 30%. Items like produce and pasta, meat and seafood, bread and yogurt, rice and beans, and more. Let's see.
3: Who's going to pay for that?
2: Well, the government. Which means
3: exactly. The town's going to pay for that. We yeah. are.
2: All those people that, you know, they'll stick around in New York, you know.
3: Yeah.
2: Mm-hmm. Oh, they'll get it. So let me play a little bit of what Mom Donnie said. He made this announcement earlier this week. Here is the audio of that.
4: City government is stepping in to make people's lives more affordable. Today, I am proud to announce a collection of essential staples that will be predictably 30% cheaper at all five of our city-run grocery stores. Once a month, our five city-run grocery stores will set prices for this core set of goods at 30% below typical retail prices. No exceptions, no gimmicks. That means no weekly fluctuations nor sticker shock at the checkout line.
2: So,
3: you know, he must know there's not going to be anybody left in New York. How are all them people going to use five grocery stores as big as that city is? I guess once it's emptied out, it won't be that big a problem.
2: Well, no, what they're saying is that only there will be in certain areas that really need it, and only the poor will use it. That the other grocery stores will still exist, but will have some government grocery stores as well.
3: Okay. So there won't be long lines in New York for the poor?
2: I guess. The problem is, one, it's going to end up costing more than they think. Because the fact is, it's not going to just be the poor that go there. There'll be a lot of people that, I mean, if it's 30% cheaper, there'll be a lot of people that go. You've completely undercutted the market. But the reason they're able to do that is because, well, the government will just subsidize it. Eventually, it all collapses. It will all collapse because it always all collapses because I try to live in the real world, and there's a reason why socialism doesn't work. And that's one of the reasons. When you take away the profit motive, you take away the incentive to make things better and more productive. When you take away competition, you take away the incentives to make the stores better. And I guess they'll say, oh, we can vote in different people. That's not a strong enough incentive in the marketplace. So eventually, the cost will go up because they can't just subsidize it forever. And the quality of the stores will go down, and they're just not going to last. It's just not a good model because the government is just not good at this kind of stuff, which is okay. I mean, why is it so bad to say that? Why doesn't the government stick to the few things it's good at and we take care of ourselves?
3: Name one.
2: Well, I was going to say maybe national security, but even that these
3: I'm
2: days.
3: I'm starting to wonder about that. I'm frustrated. Can you tell?
2: Yeah, I can tell. I mean,
3: I just had a lady who could hardly speak English trying to sell me something on the telephone here.
2: Try to sell you something? Is that what that call was?
3: Yes. I said, ma'am, this is a radio station.
2: That's hilarious. Now, I thought Tommy Tuberville, who's a senator from Alabama, had a pretty good response to all of this. Here's what he said. He was on Newsmax yesterday.
5: You're exactly right. It'll be devastating to a lot of things there. Unfortunately, they'll start counting on it. There's one reason that we give SNAP cards is for people that need food, that don't have the opportunity to have a job. But at the end of the day, Rob, if people want to do what's right and they want to make themselves better, go get a job. Go out there and work. And, you know, don't lean on somebody else. Don't lean on the federal government. But this is socialism and communism at its best. And it won't last long. I think they're spending the first few months $90 million on this nonsense. The American people should be appalled across the country because we're only having this in New York, the top and most renowned city in the world where you have opportunities galore to get a job. But yeah, we're having to open up these grocery stores for illegals, basically, Rob. It's going to be illegals that don't have money to try to get their vote.
6: And our,
2: by the way, that is going to be a big part of it. I didn't think about it until he brought it up, but it will be a lot of illegal aliens that want to use it. But look, if your city is such a problem that people can't afford groceries and you have to open government-run grocery stores, maybe it's how you're running your city. But also, what he said there, people are going to say it's cruel, but it's right. The goal should be to get a job. The goal should be that more and more people are working for a living and can pay for themselves without government help. There are those like Mamdani and many others in this country. Their goal is to get more and more people dependent on the government. They think it's a good thing for society if more and more people are dependent on the government, not just for healthcare, apparently, but also for groceries, I guess. And that's a good mark of a city. That's a good mark of society. No, what should be seen as a good mark of a city, or seen as a good mark for an economy, or seen as a good mark for a society, is that less people need the government to afford groceries, that less people need the government to bail them out or do whatever it is. And if that's not happening, you have to ask yourselves, why? What are you doing to your city and your economy that it is not prosperous, that people can't get jobs and pay for their own groceries? What is the problem here, and what can be fixed to get more people jobs, to lower prices, to make the economy more prosperous, more productive, more competitive, so people don't have to rely on the government? But they never look at that. They automatically assume, when you're a socialist, you're automatically going to assume that capitalism has failed and we need the government to do everything. So if that's your starting point, of course you think the solution is going to be a government-run grocery store. But no, the solution should be, okay, how do we make the economy more productive, where more people are working and things are productive, there's more competition and prices are lower and people are prosperous? Making a government-run grocery store will not do that. It won't do it. It won't do it. One person said it'll be subsidized. I'm reading the text monster now. One person said it'll be subsidized. Someone's going to pay for it. Yeah, it's already going to cost $90 million.
3: Just to start.
2: Now, another person said, so can they use food stamps at the New York City government food stores? Will they sell cigarettes, beer, and wine as well as high sugar liters of soda? I have no idea. Another person said Mamdani is wrong to want to open a government grocery store. But one of the reasons why they're doing it is that actual grocery stores won't operate in some places. And that's true. The reason why they're wanting to do this is they can't get good grocery stores to operate in some places. But then you have to ask, once again, why? Why can't they get grocery stores in those places? Crime? Well, does Mamdani...
3: Are you saying that people would steal from a store?
2: Yeah.
3: In New York?
2: It's like if they can't get grocery stores in certain areas to be able to operate because of high crime, maybe you should focus on the high crime, not opening a government-run grocery store. There's a thought, to say the least.
3: You know, we laugh at this, but it's a hoot the way they're thinking. I'm just going to sit back and watch New York die.
2: Yeah, I mean, we basically saw Detroit, remember? Detroit was having some really rough years. And we're going to see the same thing with New York if this kind of stuff continues. Because
3: Chicago's going to follow.
2: It doesn't work. And people are leaving. And they're going to more prosperous areas. They're coming to Tennessee. Why? Because there's no state income tax. There's more business. It's a lower cost of living. And people are able to thrive because the economy is thriving, not because the government's everywhere, but because the economy is thriving. That should be the goal anywhere, and this kind of stuff doesn't help. So if you want to weigh in, you can, 423-267-1023. That is the text monster, 423-267-1023. We'll have Yaffe's Monster Rewind here in just a moment on Yaffe Live.
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3: Cloudy, slight chance of showers, maybe even a storm either late today or tonight. High today 94, overnight 75, and morning rain with a high of 91 for tomorrow. We've made it up to our high, folks. It's 94 degrees, partly cloudy, and it feels like 107 outside.
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3: Well,
2: Welcome back to Yaffe Live. We're here on Talk Radio 102.3. Almost done. It's been a fast show today. Captain Max.
3: Yeah, you got my heart pumping.
2: Yeah, but
3: Blood pressure's up.
2: I didn't start it today. You know, the banks, they did it for you earlier on. I just kept it going.
3: I spilled a Coke in my lap this morning on the way to work.
2: Did you really?
3: Yeah, yeah. So it's been it's been a lovely day in the neighborhood.
2: I've had one of those kind of weeks, too, earlier in the week. Well, actually, no, that was on Friday. I spilled coffee on my brand new laptop, so that was a...
3: Oh, that's cool.
2: That was lovely. It seems to work okay. The space bar's acting a little funny, but everything else...
3: Well, it's a little sticky, probably.
2: Yeah, exactly. So I was like, oh, man. I hate when that happens. Most of us have probably done that, where they spill a drink or something on their lap.
3: As a police officer, I spilled a big gulp in my lap one time. Now, that was a thrill. That'll just set you free. I have also spilled hot coffee in my lap, which is, it's not much worse than a big gulp. Either way, wakes you up.
2: By the way, I'm cutting down on my coffee intake. I've been drinking way too much coffee. I think it was really starting to affect me.
3: I wonder if that's what's causing me to be a little crazy. That and the COVID shot.
2: Drinking. You can't take that back. It's in there now. You already got it. All right, let's end the show like we usually do. We have Yaffe's Monster Rewind. All right, that time of the show where I remind you if you missed any of it live, well, the podcast will be up on the website, WGOW.com, or anywhere you subscribe, anywhere you get your podcasts, including the WGOW app or the iHeartRadio app. So we started the show today, of course, talking about the biggest controversy in the history of the world, flock cameras. That's right. They're tracking everything you do. It is the step towards 1984, if you didn't know. We are almost there because of the cameras. But you actually have some, even in Tennessee now. So Glenn Jacobs is the Knox County mayor. And he said he wants a temporary ban on them until more laws are passed. Here's what he said.
15: While license plate readers have been around for a while, because of AI and vastly increased networking and data retention capacities, these flock cameras have capabilities not even imagined in the past. Older cameras only took a photo of your license plate, which was then retained for a short time. Flock cameras take a photo of your plate, but also use AI to catalog distinguishing features of your vehicle, make, color, model, even bumper stickers. That data is stored in a searchable database for sometimes up to a month or more, depending on the policies of that particular agency. When these cameras are deployed in large numbers, they create a network that can be used to track your movements. Currently, there is no federal regulatory framework governing these devices in place, and the Tennessee laws regulating them were written over a decade ago. My fear is that we may be inadvertently creating a warrantless mass surveillance system and undermining the privacy and liberty of our people. So I urge the Tennessee General Assembly and the United States Congress to look at this issue and take necessary action to safeguard our privacy and civil liberties as these new technologies continue to emerge.
2: All right, so this is one issue where I try to find a middle ground. I don't want to get rid of the technology, but extra safeguards are totally okay with me. So we talked about that at the beginning of the show. The podcast is up. We also have those Tennessee bullet points today, the top stories from around the state, including the fact that Dave Ramsey is backing Marsha Blackburn for governor. So I don't know if that makes a difference in the race for you, but there you go. We talked about that. Then we also talked about Dr. Fauci, the diary of Dr. Fauci, actually, where he basically admitted he knew that it did not come from that wet market all the way back in January of 2026. But the real issue is we cannot forget that all this started with China. Not only did it come most likely from a lab leak in China, created by China, but the Chinese government lied about it in the beginning, causing more problems, causing it to spread more. So we talked about that earlier. The podcast is up. We had our Sports Monster segment of the day. Quake will do Sport Talk coming up next. We had Victoria Coates on. She's a national security foreign policy expert with the Heritage Foundation. She's a little bit more optimistic about a potential deal in Iran. I don't know how anyone could be optimistic at this point, but this is where we are. We talked about that. We also talked about government-run grocery stores coming to New York City. The Democrat Socialists of America. I mean, the good news is we can now see when it fails. We'll now be able to see. It's just going to do a lot of damage to New York City in the long run, but we can see the failure and maybe point to that and be like, this is why we should not do that like here or anywhere else. So we talked about that. The podcast is up. I really appreciate you listening to the show today. Always appreciate Captain Max for producing. Sport Talk is coming up next, as you know, and I'll be back tomorrow at the same time. See you then.

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1: From ABC News, I'm Michelle Franzen. Friends, family, and fellow lawmakers are honoring the late Senator Lindsey Graham at his funeral service at the National Cathedral in Washington, D.C. The 71-year-old longtime senator from South Carolina was remembered for his humor and tenacity during his 30-year congressional career. President Trump, a one-time foe of the senator, says Graham became a close ally and friend.
2: He was the first person to make you laugh and one of the last people that you've really ever wanted to fight. These were the traits that made him into one of the great figures in Senate history. Few like him.
1: Graham was a staunch supporter of Ukraine and Israel, both leaders attending the funeral today. President Trump met earlier with President Zelensky and Israel's Prime Minister Benjamin Netanyahu. It was the first meeting with Netanyahu since the start of the war with Iran 5 months ago. ABC's Karen Travers has details.
3: We do not have a readout from the White House about what took place in that meeting with the Israeli Prime Minister, but there's a potential for some tensions because the two have had a bit of a tense relationship in recent weeks as it relates to the war with Iran and, of course, Israel's recent strikes in Lebanon, which have complicated the situation as the U.S. has tried to reach a deal with Iran.
1: Wildfires continuing to ravage parts of Spain and France. A new round of evacuations ordered today. Cleanup underway after tornadoes tore through the Midwest. The National Weather Service says the tornado that blew through portions of Wisconsin has been upgraded to an EF3. ABC's Alex Perez is in hard-hit Menasha, Wisconsin.
4: The city of Menasha, Wisconsin, taking a direct hit, prompting the mayor to declare a local state of disaster.
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4: The view from above shows roofs ripped from homes and businesses destroyed.
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8: Right now, traffic.
9: Currently 93 degrees with a heat index of 106. No accidents to report this time around. We do have a disabled vehicle on I-24 westbound at Market Street. It's stuck in the center lane, causing some problems there. Greg Schaefer, Right Now Traffic.
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0: top monster. Mentioned this before. Just timeless summertime song, man. Great song.
1: Remember the days when I had the time to wash my car and then go cruise? And
0: it's funny how that is.
1: Yep. Don't have that time anymore.
0: It's the old saying, youth is wasted on the young. Because you had time to do stuff and you didn't do nothing. And now that you're older and you wish you had time to do something, you don't have time to do it. Why is that? It's just the curse of life, I guess. But
1: it is one of those life questions that really has no answer.
0: I guess it's the blessing of life that we're still talking on the radio and still living and breathing in Chattanooga, Tennessee, USA.
1: We're doing it. And it's all because of you, the listener. And our advertisers, thank you to all.
0: That's right, Joe.
1: And David Paschal is a big part of us staying on. And because before he came over, we were about through. I mean, they were ready to pull the plug on us.
0: Like, I don't know. You guys are teetering big time.
2: Things that are fake for $200, Alex.
0: Is that chair okay?
2: No.
0: This one seems fair.
2: He did that on the Wicked Witch Milton. Well, how come nobody brings up the fact that the Wicked Witch must have had the worst BO of all time? Because if water killed her, I mean, and she never had a bath, she must, well, of course, she had green skin.
0: It's a good point. Good point. So now we have three chairs that collapse when you sit in them. It's fantastic, man. And I think a month ago? I was promised we'd get new. Wait.
1: Yep.
0: Maybe he's found one. All right, it is Sport Talk here on the Talk Monster. Quake the Cowboy Pasquale. We'll talk with Rich Mazingo coming up at 3:35 this afternoon, just like we do on every Tuesday in the summertime. We'll also probably play a little Family Feud. You got Big Ten Media Days going on. We got all kinds of good stuff. And Mac McCarthy going to be here 6 to 7, and obviously we'll get his thoughts on the passing of Dr. Fred Hobert, who was the chancellor when Mac McCarthy was hired at UTC. So we'll get Mac's thoughts on Dr. Hobert and his life and what he meant to the university, even more than sports-wise, but big supporter of Mock's athletics. But certainly his vision is kind of what you see, in my opinion, what you see down there today was not like that when he started in 1981.
1: Right.
0: Not even close. So Mac will talk about him at 6:05 tonight here on the Talk Monster.
1: And hopefully at some point this week we'll have a new segment called Dating with Dylan.
0: yeah.
1: So all the insights that you've been wanting when it comes to dating life.
0: I would love to see the text line on that segment. If we could have videotaped what happened about 30 minutes ago. Holy cow.
1: Goes
0: against all corporate video training all the time, but it was entertaining.
1: If there's any part of it that was okay.
0: David, how are you, sir?
2: I am wonderful. Good. Hopefully everybody out there is having a great day. Here's what amused me today. Ohio State announces, and we know that college football and college sports is going in this direction. Ohio State announces that it will wear a J.P. Morgan Chase patch, and that deal for all athletic teams to wear a J.P. Morgan Chase patch is $17 million per year.
0: Woo.
2: Now, as you can imagine, there were people when that announcement happened that, because the story is J.P. Morgan Chase handled processing for more than $1 billion worth of Jeffrey Epstein transactions over like 15 years. So like people that were mad at this anyway were like, why don't you just put Epstein's face on your jersey?
0: Jeez.
2: So there was some of that.
0: They'll blame.

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1: That we transferred the money that was donated from the GoFundMe account to Peggy's account, Nature Boy's mom, into her account today, and she has a manager of that account, so that money will be protected and be divvied out to folks that have done services for her correctly. Won't be any type of, you know, silliness going on, if you know what I mean. She could obviously be somebody that, you know, could fall victim to the million scammers of today.
2: The money will go where the money needs to go.
1: There you go. Exactly. And her name was Lisa at the bank that really helped us out. She, I got there at like 11:15 and she was like, I got a lunch at 11:30. I was like, well, I can go, you know, I can go somebody else. And she was like, no, what do you got? And so I started telling her, well, she happened to be the one that helped them the first time open the account. So
3: that's
1: she
3: convenient.
1: Knew the story. It just, to me, that's a God thing. I walked right in there. She's like, oh, yeah, I remember this story. Sit down. And she worked with us till about 12:15, way past her lunch break. And she was very nice to do so and took care of the whole thing. So everything, and you can see our picture on our Facebook at Talk Radio 102.3 of Wild Thing, myself, Peggy, and Defender Russell Bean there at the bank. And you can see the amount of money that's being transferred off our GoFundMe page. And don't worry about you scoundrels out there. It doesn't have a bank account on that screen, so don't even try. But thank you. Thank you, thank you, thank you. Because this might be, and I'm just thinking off the top of my head, but this might be the most needy cause I've ever been associated with. There's been some fundraisers in the past where tragic things happened and all that. But as far as her son passing away, but her still living here, this is one of the most needy causes and a worthy cause. So we can make sure that her, you know, the final years of her life are lived in decent conditions. So she'll be like, what we say, I think 79 in October. So, you know, she is definitely in the twilight of her life and is, you know, going to have a better living situation than she did. Thanks to you all. We talked about it, but you all stepped up in a big way. And once again, I know I kept, I mentioned it yesterday a little bit, but it ended up with all the donations, $28,361, and we were shooting for a goal of $10,000. You guys absolutely hit it out of the park. So thank you. Thank you. Thank you. And Peggy wanted me, she said, please. And I was hoping we could get her to call, but I don't know if she feels comfortable doing that. But she said, I want you to tell everybody at that radio station, and I want you to tell all of your listeners and the people that donated that I love them and thank you so much for helping me out in this type of situation. Just tell them thank you and I love them. So there you have it. There you have it.
2: Thanks again, everyone.
1: Yeah. Just really, honestly, something we had any, I mean, I don't know. Well, we could talk about this for hours, but I don't know how we could have found out that situation without going through some tragedy, you know? I mean, you don't just typically walk into somebody's house and then, you know, especially if you're not invited, and to see how things are, you know, that type of thing. So that was never really an option for anybody, and we had no idea. We had no idea. So once we found out, we jumped on the cause. You guys just absolutely contributed and just couldn't imagine it being a, you know, a better situation from the fact that what you guys did for her is amazing. When you do something like that for somebody you never really met, just because you laughed at her son a couple times on the radio. Thank you. Thank you. Thank you. Hey, an investment opportunity in the heart of Red Bank. Once again, this is going down Saturday. 7,000 square foot multi-tenant retail center located at 3501 Dayton Boulevard. It will be sold at absolute auction this Saturday. It's the building right beside the Truist Bank there in Red Bank, right across the street from Sonic, right in the heart of Red Bank. And that, of course, absolute auction this Saturday will

0: 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And tell them Sport Talk Quake and the Talk Monster sent you. We'll come back with that Papa John's question of the day here on a Tuesday ride. Rich Mazingo at 3:35 from the Lookouts right here in studio on the Talk Monster 102.3.
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1: 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Israeli Prime Minister Benjamin Netanyahu says he'll travel to the UN despite Mayor Zohran Mamdani saying he's not welcome.
10: He's fomenting hate. 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But he's trying to turn one group against the other, and he's foisting hate and fear. But the answer to your question, I intend to come and speak for Israel and for the Israeli-American Alliance.
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12: Couple of property damage accidents right now. North Terrace at South Moore Road and Main Street at Lumber Lane. There is a slowdown on I-75 southbound from just past Cloud Springs Road to Battlefield Parkway. Expect delays there. Greg Schaefer, right now traffic.
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0: All right, cowboy, what you got on the holster?
2: Papa John's questions of the day. Numero uno. What corporate patch would you like to see on the Chattanooga Mocs uniform?
0: Aha!
2: And secondly,
0: Little Debbie,
2: what is the best water park you've been to? 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
1: Today is National Water Park
0: Day. Okay. Man, it's been forever since I've been to a water park, but probably the one in Disney was pretty awesome. You old folks out there, you remember the one that used to be in where Walmart is on 153 back in the day? I remember that one.
2: Yep. There was a water park there?
0: This is a water slide. But it was a pretty long one.
1: Yeah.
0: Yeah, that was fun.
1: There's one at the foot of Lookout.
3: That's what she said. Yeah.
0: What, that it was a long one?
2: Yeah.
0: Okay, there you go.
2: The one in Pigeon Forge,
0: is it Soaky
2: Mountain?
0: Yeah.
2: That's a really good one. That's really good.
1: That does look fun. I saw pictures of that. Mm-hmm. I just haven't been to many water parks. When we go to Disney, we go to the theme parks. We don't do the.
0: There was kind of a water park at the hotel in Disney that we stayed in. It was pretty fun. But yeah. 2671023.
2: What makes it a water park? You got to have at least one.
0: Got to have one big slide, yeah. A lazy river.
2: Yeah, got to have a lazy river.
0: And
2: yeah.
0: Probably the thing that does the waves.
2: Wave pool.
0: That's a wave pool. Yeah.
2: Yep. Yeah. Lazy river and wave pool are those are must haves.
0: Slides.
2: Mm.
1: PC Beach has one, like Shipwreck Island or something at Panama City Beach. I know I've done that one.
0: I've been there. Yeah. Forgot about that one, actually.
1: Lake Winnesokia.
2: Yeah, cougars.
0: And on the other question, how cool would it just be on the Mocs jersey to just have a moon pie? Just the pie. Doesn't even say, or not moon pie, I'm sorry, but the
2: Little
0: oatmeal,
2: Debbie.
0: Oatmeal sandwich. Yeah, the oatmeal cookie. You know, the oatmeal, just the sandwich, just right there. Doesn't even say anything.
2: No, that's legit. What about Komatsu?
0: Komatsu's not bad. That's not bad.
1: Sport Talk logo?
0: Yeah. Mm. If we can get one.
2: Okay. I think $10 here.
0: You got a better chance of getting a chair at this point.
2: And that's not high.
0: All right, so tell us what you think. 267-1023. Like we said, Rich Mazingo going to join us. He's hanging out in the Talk Monster Green Room, sponsored by the Hemp House. And you can find their website, hemphousechat.com. 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
4: ABC News, I'm Michelle Franzen. At National Cathedral in Washington, D.C., the late Senator Lindsey Graham is being remembered as a titan of the Senate at his funeral. President Trump delivering remarks, calling Graham a fierce ally.
5: He was a man who gave America the full measure of his good and mighty heart until that heart itself just gave out.
4: Graham died earlier this month at the age of 71. Authorities in Seattle say a second suspect in Sunday's shooting at a food festival is one of the three people who died. Another suspect, a 15-year-old, is in custody. Police say they believe the incident may have been gang-related and there could be other suspects involved. Cleanup continues in hard-hit Wisconsin after powerful tornadoes ripped through the town of Menasha in Winnebago County yesterday. Those same storms targeting the northeast today and could bring torrential rain and flash flooding to areas including New York City and New Jersey. This is ABC News.
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3: Right now, traffic.
7: Couple of property damage accidents right now. North Terrace at South Moore Road and Main Street at Lumber Lane. There is a slowdown on I-75 southbound from just past Cloud Springs Road to Battlefield Parkway. Expect delays there. Greg Schaefer, right now, traffic.
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0: Good.
1: It's always a fun time.
2: All right, y'all busted the image the other night. July, Lookouts games are just too hot.
1: Oh, yeah,
2: More than 7,000 people Saturday night at a Lookouts game.
1: 7,050 is the exact number on Saturday night. But, man, we did 56 on Friday. We had 54 on Thursday. I mean, just unbelievable. And I was very fortunate today to have an opportunity to go to lunch with our friends at Coca-Cola and Darren Hodges and those guys over there. And you know, I've said it forever, man. You just wake up and, you know, you build this thing for $115 million and you're like, man, what if no one shows up? What if no one comes in the door? What are we going to do at that point? But we've been wildly fortunate. Worked really, really hard to get to where we are today, but it's been unbelievable.
2: Fantastic. To me, this last homestand really was going to be the telltale tape.
1: Uh-huh.
2: Because, I mean, you had July 4th with the, mm-hmm. the CFC leading up to that, and there was some excitement. But
1: yep.
2: This was just your first true, to me, dog days of summer mm-hmm. homestand, and y'all killed it.
1: Yeah, no, absolutely. You're 1,000% right. And David, now we're moving on to August because we don't ever look back anymore. We always look about what the next thing is coming up. And, you know, I'm telling you right now, you can write it down. And barring some horrific weather circumstance, we'll do over 7,000 next Saturday too. I'd guarantee it right this minute. And Friday looks good. It's just going to be another fantastic homestand at Erlanger Park.
0: Let's clarify that. Not this week.
1: Not this Saturday. The week after that.
0: Right.
1: Yeah, my wife's got some plans this weekend, and they don't include Lookouts baseball. I promise you.
2: What's
1: that.
2: What's the theme next Saturday?
1: Used car night. 35th.
2: Oh yes. Oh yeah.
1: You're set. Used car night.
2: You're set. And see, that was the thing. That was the thing about AT&T Field. You would go from July 4th.
1: Uh-huh.
2: To used
1: first,
2: car night,
1: first week
2: and
1: in August.
2: In between uh-huh. was an absolute desert.
1: It was a dog, yeah, absolutely, the whole time through it. So, yeah, I mean, it's just been it's a new lease on life, absolutely a new lease on life over there. It's been fun.
2: And this was what, Harry Potter night this past Saturday night?
1: Yeah, who thought did
0: I saw the jerseys?
2: I did
0: man.
2: Too.
1: No,
2: I did
1: the
2: too.
1: Jerseys made me laugh out loud. I seriously, man, it is amazing.
0: What did the players say? About
1: I've said it 1,000 times. My staff does all the work. I get the credit. I get to come in here. I get to do fun stuff like this. I hadn't seen the Harry Potter jerseys. Hadn't seen them at all. And I've got a closed circuit TV in my office, and I'm just turning in and getting ready to get out onto the concourse. And I flip around. That thing made me laugh out loud. With those guys wearing the scarves out there, I laughed out loud. But we're auctioning them off right this minute, and they've been huge success for those already too. So
0: how lookouts.com?
1: Lookouts.com will get you going in the right direction. It's Major League, MILB, Minor League Baseball auctions will get you in the right spot. But go to lookouts.com. We'll get you moving in the right direction.
0: That's
1: and all that money's going to go to a local charity, which I'm excited about. So it's all good stuff. But they did. They literally made me laugh out loud when I turned around in my office.
0: Very unique uniforms.
3: We always know that used car night's always one of the biggest nights for mm-hmm. for lookouts. I mean, what type of increase are you expecting for this go around?
1: So we would do at AT&T, we do over 6,000. I think we'll be 72, 73, somewhere in that range. We'll definitely I definitely think we'll be north of 7. I got people on my staff thinking we might get up on 8.
2: That wouldn't surprise
1: like that.
2: Me now.
1: No, it wouldn't surprise
2: I mean,
1: me either.
2: Y'all would always put the sold-out sign around noon on Saturday.
1: Yeah, and with all the berm tickets we have and the concourse passes we have and all that kind of stuff, David, and the beautiful white Mercedes we're giving away. Have you seen the picture of that thing?
2: I have not.
1: Oh, spectacular, man. It's going to be – it'll be a really, really cool night.
2: Can we
1: night.
2: Get a year on that?
1: it's beautiful and white. Yeah, no. Ain't no year involved. No idea at all.
2: Still, the all-time classic story was the hijack and
1: Larry
2: Ward's Jeep Cherokee
1: yep.
2: and driving down around the outfield.
0: Oh, there it is.
2: Broadcasting.
0: Look at it right there. There's front page at lookouts.com.
2: Ooh.
1: Dude, that thing's clean now.
2: That thing is nice.
1: That thing's nice. I'd drive that thing. There's probably been four or five or six cars over the last 15 years that I have walked out back and said, hey, if you want to get rid of this thing right now, I'll pay you cash for it right this minute. That would be one of them. I'd do it right this second. That thing's spectacular.
0: I like it.
1: Yeah.
0: I like it. And by the way, no
4: There'll be no questions about if you want to pay $17 million to have your business on a patch for the lookouts.
1: If you have $17 million, I need a phone call from you. In fact, if you got $13.5 million, I'd love to talk to you. No, it's interesting because for the first time ever, you know, minor league baseball has always been anti anything on the uniform. And for the first time ever, it looks like we're going to have the opportunity in 2027 to put a patch on the uniform. So we are in the process of getting that deck together so we can send it out there and talk to people about the possibility of doing that. So I'm pretty sure, I'm not positive, I think it's going to be a Talk 102.3 patch on the jersey. But if that falls through and you've got a small little business out there that might be interested in doing something like that, I really would love to talk to you. I think it's it's kind of groundbreaking for us. And I love the Notre Dame guy saying, "Man, we'll never ever do that." 2 hours later, he's just eating crow. I didn't think we'd get to this point. I didn't think we'd get to the, you know. But when I guess was the NBA the first ones to do it?
4: I think so.
1: I think the NBA was the first ones to do it. But you know, the fact is, Nike and Adidas have been doing it for years in a very different way, and we all understand that. But when the NBA started doing it, and then you just thought, man, it just can't be much longer. You know, Major League Baseball's been doing it for two or three years now. When's the NFL coming along? I mean, it's going to happen.
2: SEC right now has at least three, because I know Arkansas is Tyson Foods. Mm-hmm. LSU uses a Woodside Energy patch, and then Vanderbilt is SRM Concrete. And some of them make total sense, like Memphis, FedEx, duh. Yeah. But like USF is Tampa General Hospital. So these things are happening left and right.
1: Atlanta Braves are a Quikrete.
2: Mm-hmm.
1: Maybe it makes sense somewhere. I mean, I'm going to tell you right now, Quikrete sells an awful lot of product to Arthur Blank. And so that's just at least the Atlanta region. I don't, you know, and there's no tie-in directly to the Braves, but the Quikrete one's kind of a little bit of a head-scratcher out there. So,
2: well, you mentioned this.
4: The check doesn't bounce. That's all that matters.
2: You mentioned this as kind of a new lease on life, mm-hmm. as far as this summer that y'all are having.
1: Yep.
2: It has to feel different, given that when you're talking with your buddies around the league in minor league baseball, Chattanooga is one of the one places where, you know, and you've talked about it before, how everybody puts a lot into the summer months, because mm-hmm. that's where they, you know, they yeah. don't like the April and May, because no. kids mm-hmm. are in school, whereas y'all were just the exact opposite. It's got to be, this has to be a brand new world.
1: Oh, it's amazing. It's amazing, Dave, because I mean, outside of used car night, once we got past July 4th, you really didn't even have any promotions. Mm-mm. Because people weren't coming. It just was not going to happen. And now we've got a kind of a backloaded promotional schedule that hits these kids when they're out of school, and there's some other dates that just make sense. So, you know, the cool things that we've got coming up are really just very, very different than what you've seen for the last 15 years in Chattanooga on the summer months, which is fun for us.
4: So tell us, because it's odd for me, how odd is it for you every day to drive by AT&T and see it coming down piece by piece?
2: There's no outfield wall.
1: Have you seen today? I just drove by it a minute ago. Crazy. Most of the clubhouses are gone.
4: I drove by like 12:30.
1: Most of the clubhouses are gone at this point.
4: At the whole backside on the right field?
1: They got a huge crane over the light towers that are above our old offices there. Man, they're flying. They are absolutely flying. It is weird. I mean,
2: so there is no throwback game there this year.
1: No, I don't believe so. I think that ship might have sailed already.
4: One thing it unveiled was like this tall of weed, 6 feet tall.
1: Oh, it's unbelievable. Yeah,
4: in the infield, it's
1: taller
4: crazy
1: than some of our shortstops over the past couple of years. No, it's weird. It's weird to watch it. You know, I'm excited though for Chattanooga. I mean that so sincerely. We're in a beautiful ballpark, and we've been relocated, and it's great for everybody. But what River City Company's got planned, not only for the top of Hawk Hill, but down the backside and towards the Creative Discovery Museum, towards the riverfront, is really a spectacular plan. And it's just going to make Chattanooga better.
2: It's just a Dollar General, isn't it?
1: I think it's a Dollar General.
4: Superstore.
1: And a pet, a little pet area, a little dog dog running area. So it should be good.
4: So it'll be like green space until they decide what they're going to do. I mean, I know you're not on that commission.
1: No, I'm not on that commission. But, I mean, they have done a great job of getting it out there and showing what they want to do. I mean, they want to do multifamily housing there. They want to do condos there. They want to do restaurants and retail and all that kind of stuff. But they've really thought long and hard about what's going to be the best use of that piece of property. I mean, there is no more valuable piece of property in all of Chattanooga than that piece of property right there. And I think they're going to try to take the best advantage of that. And I'm excited to see when that thing begins too, because it's going to be transformational. You know, someone said to me the other day, they said, you know, this is going to be what we're at Erlanger Park. this is going to be the new gathering spot for Chattanooga. So the aquarium went in and everyone went downtown and then Main Street, and we started kind of going that direction. Now Erlanger Park and what Jim Irwin and New City Properties are going to do outside of there, what Claudia Pullen has said on Broad Street, where she's going to do $130 million, that her area is spectacular as well, too. That's going to be a great new development. So it's just, it's like we're trying to outdo each other now. You know, we've spent years and years and years being okay with the status quo or being okay with the mediocre. And now that's just not acceptable in Chattanooga. And what Claudia Pullen's going to do, for the Borough 33 down on Broad Street, what Emily Mack and River City Company are going to do on top of that Hawk Hill, what we've done at Erlanger Park and what Jim Irwin's going to do at New City Properties. It's a different day in Chattanooga, Tennessee. We are absolutely up in our game, and you know, I think we're all the benefactors of it. It's going to be fun to see what it looks like for the next 10, 15, 20, 30 years.
4: So just throwing it out there, the next homestand is next week, starts a week from today, versus Knoxville. So Knoxville in for 6 games, August 4th through the 9th. And you can get, like you said, 35th annual used car night on Saturday the 8th. And you can get tickets at lookouts.com. 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
1: Here's another really cool one we got coming up. It's Bluey. Bluey, the character on PBS. When we did it at Ingle Stadium, I'm not Ingle Stadium, AT&T Field, man, it was a rainy, drizzly, miserable Sunday. And we did like 5,500 people that day. So we're doing Bluey
4: the ninth,
1: right after used car night. It's going to be another huge, huge day at the ballpark. So, you know, we've got racing night. We want to get you guys involved in the last second.
4: We got racing night.
1: Oh, good, yep, good, good. Yep, so good. Racing night's coming up. We got NASCARs coming out there, NASCAR pace cars, NASCAR drivers coming out there next Thursday. We're going to Ag Night, the 12th annual, 13th annual Ag Night, Agriculture Night at the ballpark. 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Another really fun night for us, and then we go Bluey and used car night for the rest of the weekend. It's going to be a great homestand.
4: My daughter was targeting the 7th there with you're going to have a petting zoo too for the kids.
1: Oh, that's right. Yeah, for agriculture night, of course we are. Yeah, you have to. Why? What would a game be without some sheep?
2: You know, y'all exactly. I think y'all are 45 down, 24 to go.
1: You're exactly right. You're 100% right. Yep.
2: Y'all are on pace to do some pretty impressive stuff.
1: We might be all right.
2: Y'all might hit the big 3.
1: We might be all right
2: for the first time.
1: If we don't, we've had some issues. We've had some issues. We're in good shape. I think we're at 234 today, 234,000 people today, which is a staggering number. We're averaging a little over 5,200, almost 5,300 a game right now. The number at the end of the year could be impressive. Could be a fun number to look at when we're done.
2: And are you still hearing the thank heavens for this shade?
1: Oh, absolutely. Absolutely. You know, David, Sunday was warm. Sunday was a warm day. And Sunday, we actually, another thing about this past homestand that just went by, we pulled tarp 6 days. We pulled tarp every single day for that 6-day homestand. Sunday, we pulled it off in that morning, and then it actually turned out to be a pretty bright, pretty sunny day that day. But remember, 3,100, 3,200 people on Sunday when it was pretty, as hot as it's going to get this summer. It was warm out there. But, you know, people are in the concourse. They step back for a minute. They get into the fans. There's plenty of places to get out of it in that ballpark. And even on Sunday, the top rows on both sides are still already in the shade when the game starts. So it's really a well-designed place.
4: A ton of home runs.
1: Oh, yeah.
4: What's the take on that?
2: Especially by Biloxi.
1: there's a couple takes on it, Quake. David might be closer to the truth than that Biloxi team that just came through here. Jesus Mate is the number one prospect in all of minor league baseball. But the impressive part is they have 6 of the top 100 prospects in all of minor league baseball on the Biloxi team. Not in the Milwaukee Brewers organization, but on that Biloxi team right now. They got 2 former Vols in there who apparently loved being back in Tennessee. That was their protein powder for the week because they hit that kid. Who's the first baseman?
2: Blake Burke, and then Andrew Fisher's the other one.
1: Blake Burke hit 3 in one night, and I'm telling you, if the Kubota Club wasn't in the way of that one, it might still be moving right this minute, man.
4: Somebody said they hit one through the Rock City bar.
1: Oh, yeah. Right, no, out of the ballpark that way. I mean, they crushed the ball. They absolutely crushed the ball. But, you know, we're hitting the ball well, too. We scored a bunch of runs in there, and, you know, it's I personally love watching runs in baseball. I love to see it happen. Man, would I love to go back and see Greg Maddux throw a little 97 pitch complete game, hour and 48 minute game? Absolutely, I'd love to do that. But man, if you're it's the Maguire Sosa thing, man. People love the long ball, so if you can go out there and see him hit it out of the ballpark and hit it out of the entire structured area. It's fun to do.
2: Yeah, you had some football scores this past weekend.
1: Yeah, we did.
2: 10-7, 13-7.
1: Well, you know, like, so what was it? I guess it was Saturday night. Saturday night, we come back in the bottom of the eighth inning, tie it up. Or it might be in the bottom of the ninth inning, could have been. And then just give up five quick ones in the tenth. So that's a tough one to come back from again. So
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1: 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I got a spot for you.
2: As of right now, we're the leaders.
4: Tolerant Rich. All right, Wild Thing on our Dr. Pepper hotline wants to talk to Rich. Welcome to the Talk Monster.
5: Hey, Rich.
1: Hey, brother.
5: Yeah, Smokey's come in town.
1: Your Cubs.
5: And when they do, I need some tickets.
1: All right. You got to go. Right. You got to let me know, man.
5: I want to throw out the first pitch.
1: I don't know about that part, but I'll get you into coming. The ballpark. I'll get you in there if you need to come out and see me.
4: Thank you, buddy.
1: All right, brother.
4: The Smokies are done.
1: I have no idea.
4: They're not on the schedule. Oh, no, yeah, they are.
1: No, they're coming in. They're coming in. Yeah,
4: it's next week. I'm sorry.
1: Yeah, yeah. We're all good.
2: We're used to the Tennessee Smokies?
4: I am used to the Tennessee
2: Smokies. Looking for
1: Tennessee. Exactly. It's interesting because, you know, there's two different teams that draw, and not as well. It's interesting, David, because we used to have, when the Mississippi Braves came to town, we'd have a bunch of people show up because they were the Braves.
2: Right.
1: With the Clingstones, not so much. Not as much on that one. You didn't see that same group of people come in.
2: You think it's just name recognition? 100%
1: it is. Absolutely. If you go look at the schedule and it's Braves, and we'll go see that. But the Cubs usually draw, man. The Cubs, there's a ton of fans out there all the time, and the Cubs fans usually draw. So that'll be fun to have this week, this upcoming week. Not this week, but the upcoming week.
4: Rich, thank you as always.
1: Man, you guys are the best. I appreciate you.
4: Enjoy, I hope Tracy doesn't put you too much.
1: We're going to be all right.
4: There you go.
1: We're going to be all right.
4: That's Rich Mazingo, Chattanooga Lookouts, right here on Sport Talk and the Talk Monster. Right now, traffic's on the way, and then we'll check that Warren Griffin text line when we return. 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
7: There's a property damage accident, North Terrace at South Moore Road, and you got a disabled vehicle on East Main Street at South Willow. We're starting to see slowdowns now on I-24 eastbound through the downtown exits, plus an all clear on I-75 southbound near Battlefield Parkway. Traffic has resumed normal speeds there now. Greg Schaefer, right now traffic.
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0: You know, weather service forecast for tonight. Heat advisory through tomorrow evening. So be careful out there. Partly cloudy with scattered showers and thunderstorms expected tonight. Low around 73. Tomorrow, mostly sunny with a high of 90. And Thursday, sunny with a high of 88 degrees. Currently, we are extremely hot. Mostly sunny skies. And now 95 degrees with the Talk Monster 102.3.
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0: we go to the Warren and Griffin text line, reminding you to never text and drive. Kim listening to my phone radio, go Brazen Cubs. Kimmy. 693 says, Little Debbie and all of the Wisconsin Dells. Why would that be tied to the Chattanooga Mox? I don't know. We're talking about what corporate badge would you, what corporate sticker or patch would you want to see on Chattanooga Mox athletics? This texter says, our New Hampshire connection, corporate badging for a uniform Red Bull, Best Water Park, Whitewater, Ocoee River. Whitewater in Atlanta is pretty good. Hadn't been there in years, but.
1: Oh, I have been to that one too. Remember they had that issue with the.
0: Yes. Ooh. That's where I stopped going.
1: Yeah.
0: But yeah, I mean, you can't.
1: I forgot. I have gone to that.
0: You can't beat the Ocoee River. And this texter says Coca-Cola patch and Whitewater. So there you go. And here's another one that says SpaceX on Mox jersey. Our texter from Florida. And Soakey Water Park. That was the one you were talking about, Joe, up there in Gatlinburg. Top of the hour news. We're going to welcome a new advertiser to the Sport Talk family coming up. And we'll also repeat that Papa John's question of the day so you can respond at 267-1023. Second quarter coming your way on the Talk Monster 102.3.
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3: From ABC News, I'm Michelle Franzen. In Seattle, new details following Sunday's deadly shooting at a food festival in downtown. Police Chief Sean Barnes says one of the suspects police were searching for was among the three killed. And he says a 15-year-old remains in custody, saying it appears the shooting is linked to gang violence and that a ghost gun was used in the shooting.
4: A ghost gun is an untraceable weapon that lacks a serial number. They are typically homemade and they are illegal. This was the firearm that was recovered from the 15-year-old suspect who was in court yesterday for assault and weapons violations.
3: Funeral service is underway for the late Senator Lindsey Graham at the National Cathedral in D.C. President Trump delivering the eulogy, calling Graham a member of the family and a critical part of the Republican Party. ABC's Jay O'Brien has more on the impact of Graham's 30 years in Congress and the rocky relationship with the president.
5: He said nothing happened in Washington without Lindsey Graham having an impact on it. Nothing happened across the world without Lindsey Graham having a view of it. A bill did not get passed out of this building on Capitol Hill without Lindsey Graham leaving his imprint on it. That goes to show you the level of impact that Lindsey Graham has had as a United States senator and the impact that Lindsey Graham has had on President Donald Trump, being so often a voice in his ear and someone who's given him counsel. And now the president has to move on for the remainder of his second term without that counsel.
3: Cleanup continuing in hard-hit Wisconsin after powerful tornadoes ripped through the town of Menasha. Winnebago County Executive Gordon Hintz says the damage is widespread.
6: The depth of the tornado and its impact is incredible, devastating, and we're really still in the assessment phase of things.
3: The National Weather Service says the tornado that blew through portions of Wisconsin has been upgraded to an EF3. 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
9: Right now, traffic. Just a little past 4 o'clock, 95 degrees with a heat index of 107. An accident now, Hickson Pike and North Point Boulevard. There's a vehicle fire, 153 southbound at Airport Road. I-24 eastbound, bogging down now through the downtown exits. Greg Schaefer, right now traffic.
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0: he is a cowboy. Not just a, but the cowboy.
1: Agreed.
2: Check.
0: And I guess you, I mean, if you're going to be a Bon Jovi tribute band like they had last week at Riverfront Nights, you got to play this song.
2: Oh, yeah.
0: Surely.
2: I mean, it's like the Prince tribute band not playing Purple Rain.
0: Right.
2: It's just some things you don't do.
0: Would you consider this the most popular or well-known Bon Jovi song?
1: No.
2: You Give Love a Bad Name.
1: Yeah.
0: Is it?
1: And Living on a Prayer.
0: Okay.
2: Yeah.
1: I actually think Living on a Prayer, because of how popular it is in, like, sporting arenas and stuff like, and how people kind of, there are a bunch that play that and sing along to it.
0: Man, that they've done a lot. Those are three monster hits right there.
2: All those were on the Slippery When Wet album. Yep. So
0: jeez.
1: Like I said, when Rat came here, Bon Jovi was the undercard because they had She's a Little Runaway, and that was about their only hit at the time they came to Chattanooga.
0: Wow.
1: Then they kind of got big.
0: Then they blew up, as the kids say. All right, so I'm going to welcome a new advertiser. But first, Joe, I want you to repeat our Papa John's questions of the day, because some folks are just tuning in, and we appreciate you choosing us here on the Talk Monster. And we're going to talk a little high school football coming up here after Joe tells you about the Papa John's questions of the day.
2: That's right. First question, what corporate patch would you like to see on the Chattanooga Mox uniform? And number two, what is the best water park you've been to? Find those questions on Facebook and X. Talk Radio 102.3 in the Warner Griffin text line, 423-267-1023.
0: All right, the brand new advertiser to the Sport Talk and Talk Radio family is Payoffer. Josh with Payoffer here in local in Chattanooga's area. And what we're seeing now are these corporate companies coming in from all over wherever, and they're coming in. And what they do is, if you've got a house for sale, whether it be a inherited, a rental home, divorced home, fixer-upper, new job, you got to move, or just vacant homes, what they're going to do is they come in and give you the highest bid. So you think, all right, we've got the highest bid from this, you know, X, who has given us the highest bid, and then they wait till 2 or 3 days right before closing, and they say, man, we can't give it to you for that. We're going to cut it 10% or 15% or 20%. And because it's down to the wire, you feel the pressure to go ahead and consent to that. Josh, trust me, this guy does it right. What they say is going to happen, happens. So if you've got one of those inherited homes, rental home, divorce home, fixer-uppers, a new job, vacant homes, he'll buy it from you. And all you have to do is give Josh a call with Payoffer, 423-540-6000. 423-540-6000. If you've got a home that you need to get rid of in any kind of condition, in any type of situation, call Josh with Payoffer, 423-540-6000, 540-6000. I promise you, he is a good dude and will not take advantage of you like these other ones will. And you hear them all the time, all over the place. And most of them don't even know where Chattanooga is, but they'll give you a bid. Anyway, so thank you and welcome, Josh with Payoffer, to our Sport Talk advertising family. All right, so high school football, our boy... apparently
1: he was pooped
0: healthy. I'm sure he was pooped, but he lived to fight another day.
1: Yep.
0: He made it on that trip on the tour, and what was it, 22 teams that he stopped and saw, and
1: 22 schools in 3 counties, 2 time zones, 277 total miles.
0: Whoo! How about that, man? That is impressive.
1: Not going to squeeze that into an 8-hour day.
0: No, you're not. Not, absolutely not. And that's just stopping at every school for like, what, 15 minutes, maybe 10, 15 minutes? You got to get in there and get on out.
1: Yes, you do. Yes, you do. And, of course, we talked to Steven on yesterday's show, and when you think about the places he went after our show, he went to Soddy Daisy, because I think he was there right when the 5 o'clock hour was wrapping up yesterday. Soddy Daisy has 91 players out.
0: That's pretty strong.
2: That's a decent roster.
1: And you know what's wild? 5 seniors. 91 players, 5 seniors.
0: Wow. But and he mentioned it then that they got some size.
1: Mm-hmm.
0: You know, what kind of, and that's always been an issue with Soddy Daisy, is what kind of skill players do you have? What kind of speed do you have? And some years they've had it, some years they haven't. So it'll be interesting to see if they can develop those skill players, and because it looks like offensive, defensive line, they're going to be fine. Even if they are younger, they got size.
1: And he then, of course, he always winds up in the Sequatchie Valley, and his last two stops are usually Marion County and South Pittsburgh. And when he was at South Pittsburgh's practice, he points out that there's no question they've kind of upped the talent in South Pittsburgh in recent years. I mean, they've always been good, but now they're like kind of a different level good. And he said that when they go into a nickel package this season, all five of those defensive backs have college offers at South Pittsburgh.
0: At the single A level.
1: At the single A level.
0: These guys could compete in 4A. I promise you they could.
1: Yeah. But didn't they take down Red Bank last year?
0: They did.
2: Did they? Yeah, yeah. Because that was early in the year, right?
0: The only loss that South Pittsburgh had last year was that first, that opener against Silverdale. Like 10 to nothing. And then they exploded on everybody the rest of the year.
2: And that was it Silverdale or was that Tyner?
0: Silverdale.
1: Tyner came back and beat Silverdale.
2: That's right, that's
1: and
2: right.
1: And then
2: that's
1: Silverdale
2: right.
1: Yeah, yeah, turned yeah. around beat and beat South right. Pittsburgh.
0: Because right. that was the issue was South Pittsburgh's bye week was the very first week. Mm.
1: Right.
0: So, you know how you
1: and
0: always
1: then you play
0: that.
1: Like a real disciplined team right. like Silverdale and it right. doesn't do you any favors.
0: Right. So, look, I mean, and Stephen alluded to it in the article. I read it. If you're going to put your hard-earned shekels on something, put it on the fact that South Pittsburgh and Marion County will be down here at the Blue Cross Bowl first weekend in December.
2: South Pittsburgh for sure, but Marion County, I think that's a pretty good bet too.
0: Yeah.
2: Pretty good bet.
0: Their quarterback committed to Austin Peay. Marion County's did. Zayden Humphreys, or I think that's his name.
1: Yeah, you get like a South Pittsburgh first-round playoff game, and it's real similar to like a UConn women's first-round NCAA tournament
2: that's
1: game.
2: Exactly
1: where
2: it's
1: you're
2: like.
1: Winning 110 to 39.
0: Uh-huh. Yeah.
1: All right, so

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1: ...of the Tennessean, who is basically the Stephen Hargis of Nashville. Tom Krieger had tweeted out yesterday, "For the first time ever, I was told a high school football practice was being closed to the media." Now, he didn't relay who it was.
2: What's your guess, Joe?
3: Well, something like that. You go to the biggest jackleg coach that would be around.
2: Right. Maybe a guy with the initials TD.
3: That's very possible, yeah. And knowing that he is back at, let's say Lipscomb.
2: Yeah, that could be it. Rhymes with Milford.
3: Yeah, it sounds just like something he would do.
2: Uh-huh, it really does.
1: And so, even though Krieger in his text did put it, I mean, the responses were like, they were like gifs of like people tossing dimes, Milford's dimes and all that. So, yeah, it was Lipscomb Academy. They closed their first preseason practice. Krieger told Steven, he says he thinks it's because they've brought in some stud running back and he doesn't want anybody to know anything about it or see it. But they've got a scrimmage coming up against, I want to say, like Oakland. I think Lipscomb and Oakland are scrimmaging. And so Krieger told Steven, he's like, that thing better be open to the public or else we got a big time issue.
2: And I was looking on Baylor's schedule. They do not play Lipscomb. I was hoping DGGs go for about 400 on them.
1: Well, McCauley gets them the night after Baylor hosts Brentwood Academy.
2: Yeah, to open the season?
1: Yep.
2: Woo! At home, at McCauley. Let's see.
3: Well, that year Lipscomb won the championship. They just ran through everybody that year.
1: In that double A.
3: Yeah,
1: And that's where Trent Dilfer, before he left for UAB, said, we're the best team in the state, regardless of classification.
2: Right. He got some comeuppance this year, I think, unless he has some kind of superheroes, which he might.
3: And he turned that program around real quick. So,
2: Oh, yeah. And it's interesting, they only play one team out of the state of Tennessee. We're seeing this transition of how Baylor, McCauley, and these, they're playing two and three teams that are across the, country. Lipscomb plays Christian Brothers, Missouri on Friday, September 25th, so... All the other ones are McCauley, Ravenwood, Knox Catholic, MUS, Ensworth, Father Ryan, Christian Brothers in Memphis, Briarcrest, Brentwood Academy. It's going to be fun. I can't wait, man. I'm super pumped. Like McCauley plays a team from Maryland, Mallard Creek from North Carolina, Loudoun Sports Academy from Virginia, and then, of course, Baylor plays that same Loudoun County homeschool, Virginia, Rabun Gap from Georgia, and then Trinity from Kentucky and Legacy Christian Academy from Texas. All right, 267-1023, we go to our Dr. Pepper hotline. Copper Top, welcome to the Talk Monster. Been a while, buddy. Good to hear from you. What's up?
4: Man, I have got a fantastic Trent Dilfer story.
2: Oh, boy, here we go.
4: So in like 21, I think it was, they came to Boyd Buchanan to for a playoff game.
2: I remember that.
4: For some reason, they slipped up and lost a couple games in Nashville or something and wound up having to come to Boyd to host. And I was working the press box. I was a spotter for the PA guy. So part of my job is I got to get rosters together and figure out pronunciations and help him with that sort of stuff. So, man, game time was at like 7:30, let's say. 6:30 rolls around. They're not there. 6:45, nothing. They don't get there till like 7:15. And they get off the bus and they're already dressed. They'd gone somewhere else to warm up and just showed up and got on the field. So I'm like, well, crap, I got to go down and get a roster from somebody because there wasn't anybody in the box. None of the coaches are up there. So I go to the visitor's locker room and around the corner, and there he is telling some big old tale about something. He's holding court. And I just sort of step in there and wait, for a second, like put a little bit of pressure on him, like, man, I need something, but it ain't the end of the world. And he sees me out of the corner of his eye and he stops and he gives me this look. It says like a real smart aleck,

0: Is there something I can help you with? I looked him dead in the face and said, man, I'm here to get a roster. Which one of you guys is the head coach?
1: But that irked him.
0: My man did not smile. He goes, get it from that guy over there. I'm the head coach. I was like, oh, okay. Well, glad you guys could finally show up. I got the roster.
2: Nice.
3: That's great. That's good stuff, Copper Top.
0: And they beat the brakes off of the
3: bus. Yes, I remember that too. Yeah, they sure did.
0: But I will tell you, in their coach's box, man, they had equipment in there. I asked them. I was like, man, are y'all launching a rocket with NASA tonight or what? They had monitors, and, dude, it was crazy the amount of stuff they had in there for a high school football game. So.
3: And if I remember correctly, and thank you, Copper Top, we appreciate it. If I remember correctly, they must have had 15 assistant coaches. I mean, it was unbelievable, the amount of assistant coaches. I'm like, what do these guys do?
2: Yeah, Steven tells the story that one of his last couple of years there, they were still doing a lot of Zoom calls and stuff before he went to UAB, and it was time to come up with their all-district team, and they're all the coaches are on a Zoom, and, of course, Lipscomb had just run through everybody, and Dilfer gets on there and is like, listen, here are my 17 that need to be on there. I'm going to get off of it. Y'all can have the other five spots. Y'all talk among yourselves who else should be on there, and just bails from the Zoom.
3: Right. I mean, that's the way he is. He wants to control every aspect of everything, even if it's not his deal. But, hey, to each his own.
1: What a jerk.
3: He's interesting to deal with, that's for sure. All right, so Joe's going to tell you about the good folks at Lee Company. We'll take a quick break, and then, of course, we will have a look around the SEC with Vassie's Lawn and Garden with that latest information coming your way here. But right now, Lee Company brings you WGOW.
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16: There's a couple of property damage accidents right now. East Brainerd Road at Graysville Road and Hickson Pike at North Point Boulevard. A vehicle fire, 153 southbound at Airport Road. I-24 eastbound, bumping down now through the downtown exits. Greg Schaefer, right now traffic.
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18: Man alive, it's worth the drive. Vassie's Lawn and Garden in beautiful Cleveland. It's Around the SEC, brought to you by Vassie's Lawn and Garden Center.
3: All right, I know it's not SEC, but oh boy, Big Ten commissioner already touting the national championships that the league has now dominated over the SEC. So here we go. Let the trash talking never, never cease. David, what else you have?
2: Yeah, with the Big Ten going today, of course, last week the SEC went and Greg Sankey had that line about the I guess it was from the meetings in Destin, how they were hoping for some clarity on what a 9-game schedule could add to the strength of schedule when it comes to the college football playoff selection time. He said he was disappointed that they haven't really heard anything on that. And now you've got the Big Ten commissioner saying today that their focus is on clarity, too, because they've got 9 league games. They've had 9 league games, but they're the only league that doesn't require that you play a power non-conference. Like Ohio State, to its credit, and Michigan, to its credit, they're in the middle of playing Ohio State, Texas last year and this year, Michigan, Oklahoma last year, this year, and we've seen Indiana's first 3 games
3: right.
2: And what those look like.
3: Right.
2: So
3: embarrassing.
2: Yeah. Jalen Carter, the former Georgia Bulldog, has agreed to a 4-year, $152 million extension with the Philadelphia Eagles. He has become the highest paid defensive tackle in NFL history.
3: Ooh, must be nice.
2: Brett Bielema, the former Arkansas coach, who of course had success at Wisconsin and has since had success at Illinois, said today of the SEC, they want to live in 2005 forever. Which is actually kind of funny because that's right actually before their run started. Their run of
3: the SEC.
2: 7 straight national championships was from 06 to 12.
3: Right.
2: And 05 wasn't, I mean.
3: Seems like 05 was Southern Cal.
2: That was the Southern Cal Texas game.
3: Yeah.
2: That was the Vince Young game. Now, Tennessee is reportedly making a push for Ohio State edge rushing commitment DJ Jacobs. Now that's David Jr. David Jacobs Sr. played for Rodney Garner at Georgia. So there is that connection.
3: Okay.
2: But he is the, he's out of Roswell, Georgia. He is the number one rated player in the country, according to 24/7 Sports.
3: Ooh, ooh, ooh.
2: Now, of course, there was talk about DGG and what was about money and what wasn't. I mean, to me, this one would be, you've got a guy that's committed
3: right
2: to Ohio State. And even one of his, I think it was one of his relatives saying, well, as of now, he's committed, but you never know, kind of thing. You have one of those things. To me, that would all be, even though you got the Garner connection, that would be all about how much Tennessee's got with Adidas and what they're willing to do for this guy.
3: They would riot in Columbus, Ohio.
2: If Heupel went 2-0 against
3: Heupel's head on a stick, yeah, exactly. All right, that's a look around the SEC. Man alive, it's worth the drive to beautiful Cleveland once again for Vassy's Lawn and Garden, because Toro's got you covered for all your lawn care needs, from that 20-inch push mower all the way to a Toro 72-inch, 96-inch, 144-inch zero-turn monster. Yep, Toro, you can count it. Count on it. If you're a lawn cutting pro, listen up. As I said, 48 to 72 to 96, 144-inch Toro zero-turn mowers with financing on the spot. And if you're a lawn cutting pro, but you prefer the stand-on rides, Toro has got you covered there, too, with 36 to 60-inch cuts. And if you're not a commercial cutter, that's not a problem. Toro has residential zero-turn mowers, again, with financing on the spot. Let's face it, they got everything you need to make that yard pop. So go make it pop. That's why, man alive, it's worth the drive to beautiful Cleveland. Cutting grass and taking names. Vassy's Lawn and Garden. When you talk to them, tell David Vassy or any of his staff that Sport Talk Quake and the Talk Monster sent you. We would appreciate that. Are we playing the feud?
2: Let's do it.
3: Let's do it. We return a little family feud for you here on the Talk Monster. Hang tight.
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19: ABC News, I'm Michelle Franzen. At the National Cathedral in Washington, D.C., funeral services have concluded for the late Senator Lindsey Graham. The longtime GOP lawmaker from South Carolina died at the age of 71 this month. President Trump delivering the eulogy, he called Graham a member of the family and a critical part of the Republican Party over the years.
20: He was the first person to make you laugh and one of the last people that you've really ever wanted to fight. These were the traits that made him into one of the great figures in Senate history. Few like him.
19: In Georgia, a judge sentenced teen Colt Gray to life in prison without the possibility of parole in the deadly Appalachian High School shooting that killed four people in 2024. Gray had pleaded not guilty to charges of killing two students and two teachers at the school outside Atlanta, but Gray changed his plea. Tornado damage being assessed in Wisconsin after yesterday's volatile storms. That same system targeting the Northeast today. This is ABC News.
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16: We've got a property damage accident, East Brainerd Road at Graysville Road, and expect delays on I-24 eastbound as you go through the downtown exits. Greg Schaefer, right now traffic.
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0: I'd hate to get my love caught in a slamming door either.
1: Hurt.
2: Yeah, I guess so. Oh! All right, 267-1023. Hey, thanks again to all of our Talk Radio 102.3 listeners who have contributed to the GoFundMe account in support of Nature Boy's mother and the much-needed repairs to her home. We lost a familiar voice on July 3rd. We'll never forget all that he contributed to our shows, especially Sport Talk. But we got that money in her account today. You can see the picture of us doing that at the good folks at Regions Bank took care of her. And you can see that on our Talk Radio 102.3 Facebook page. So we got that done. And the person that will be overseeing all the expenses is lined up and ready to go and on the account. And everything's buttoned up. So thank you all for what you did and your participation and all that. Just unbelievable blessing. We shot for $10,000. We ended up almost tripling that at $28,600 or whatever it was. So thank you. Thank you, thank you, thank you. That's about incredible. I mean, incredible, incredible, incredible. So, anyway, we want to do it. Are we actually thinking about we need to just hire Steve Harvey. I'm your man, Steve Harvey. So let's play the feud. Once again, you can participate through the text line. Joe and I will try and get the board ourselves, but once we stumble and fall, like we seem to have done every time, then we'll go to the text line and you guys can bail us out. You guys and gals at 267-1023.
3: Kitty.
2: Kitty. Get back in there, Kitty.
4: Top six answers on the board. Name a part of your body that no one has ever kissed.
2: Ooh.
4: Name a part of your body that no one has ever kissed.
1: Butt.
4: Butt.
2: Butt.
4: 21 points for butt.
2: Feet.
4: Foot or toe, number one answer at 36.
2: Back.
4: And.
2: No, I was conversing with
4: Joe. Okay. Sorry. Sorry.
2: Win.
1: Ear, but you know, some freaks nibble on ears.
2: Yeah. I'm out. I don't know. finger, hand. I mean, it's all.
1: Do we go there?
2: Where, again, sidebar, where are we going?
1: Private parts.
2: Come on now. Come on. I mean, I don't think that's on there.
1: I don't think so either.
2: If somebody says that's just a sad existence.
1: Sorry for your luck.
2: Yeah. It's like, dude, all this time through life, not at once. Not once. One kiss. Just a little peck. You know, let me nibble on that thing a little. You know. That type of thing. I mean, come on. But, I mean, we can if you want. We got zero. Or do we have one X? We got zero X.
4: No, you got none. You got none. And, Joe, what's so funny is when your daughter was here the other day, I was like, yeah, I'm going to save this one.
1: Yeah, thank you.
2: Let's go to the clear one.
1: Thank you.
4: Let's do sports teams named after a bird.
2: Exactly. Much safer. Much safer.
1: It's your call. I mean, it could go either way. I see it as 50-50.
2: All right. Private parts. Thank you. Thank you, folks out there.
1: Living life.
2: For just admitting the truth. I mean, I'm spent. Should we do it?
1: Surely it doesn't go deeper than...
2: I mean, what could it be? I'm going to go with the text line, all right?
1: Okay, that's fine.
2: Warren Griffin text line.
1: I have some ideas. I'm just not real sure.
4: All right, and real quick, top six answers on the board. Name a part of your body that no one has ever kissed. Name a part of your body that no one has ever kissed. Foot/toe is number one with 36 points. Your butt is next with 21 points.
2: All right, this texter says, 762 says elbow. I mean, that's...
1: It's a too specific.
2: Why would you kiss elbow?
1: mean, I guess. Knuckle? I mean, we could keep going with joints.
2: Right. Exactly. I mean, that is too specific. Okay, so we got one strike.
4: It's hard.
2: You want to go elbow?
1: Throw it out there.
2: Let's peruse first. Yeah. Let's peruse a bit. Texture 790 says elbow. Let's see here. 298 says elbow.
1: Oh, I got one.
2: I taint saying that. Okay, go ahead.
1: Armpit.
2: Armpit.
4: Number three.
2: Hey, good one, Joe. There it a baby.
4: Foot slash toe, butt, and armpit are your top three. Now you just need the next three.
2: The next three, and we have one strike.
4: Right.
2: Okay. Here we go. It's armpit, man. Yes, I know. We just said that. Elbow, knee. There's a lot of elbows in here. Armpit, knee. You want to go elbow?
1: Yeah. The text line is spoken.
2: There's a bunch of elbows. All right. Elbow.
1: Dang. Yeah.
2: No elbow. Quit texting elbow. Elbow, toes. Kiss my grits like Flo on the show Alice. There you go. It's not a part of your body, though. That could be the problem. Texter 321 says eye.
1: Eye. Yeah, I was just thinking that.
2: Okay. Let's go eye.
4: Eyes is on there. Four points for eyes.
2: And we have one more or two more?
4: Yeah, two more.
2: Two more.
1: Never make it.
2: Back of the knee? If they did, you were in a position.
1: There's a book somewhere that's got that in it.
2: That's right. Kama Sutra. Okay, we're not going back of the knee. Let's see. More elbow, more knee, elbow. Texture
1: more stand. Elbow.
2: More elbow. Armpit. Yeah, we got that one. The armpit. They're flying in it so fast it goes right by you. Hold on, armpit. Frazier says sphincter. I think we'll keep out of that business.
1: That's in the same vein as butt.
4: Yes, that would qualify as butt.
2: Wild Thing nominates your face. LOL. All right. Let's see here. Knee, nose, or eyes. Eyes worked.
4: You just got eyes.
2: Yeah.
4: Okay.
2: But nose?
1: No, I think nose would not be on there. Like, I'd pick ear over nose.
2: Man, this is hard. Armpit. 605 says knee, eye. Buzz Killington says Adam's apple. I mean, neck, though. Again, specific parts, you know.
1: If you ain't kissing, you ain't doing it right.
2: What, kissing the Adam's apple?
1: No. Jerk. The neck, fool.
2: Oh, neck, fool. Bubba says nostril.
1: Oh, my God.
2: Would that be nose?
1: A tongue, the nostril?
2: How about hair, teeth? We're all over the place now.
1: A head.
2: But then, I mean, you're kissing your face. Is that part of the head?
1: No. I consider the head just where your hair is.
2: I mean, now you're a bald gentleman.
1: Yeah.
2: You've never had someone kiss your head, top of your head. A female.
1: Yeah.
2: Kiss the top of your head.
1: Okay, you're right. Well, I'm wrong on that.
2: Come on. You're bald.
1: Yeah.
4: Yeah, I mean, that number's in like the 40s.
2: Right.
4: Some number of people that have kissed that head.
2: Some of them love it, right?
1: They
2: love the bald. Yes, I know. I've heard.
1: It's some girl.
2: Just unfortunately not the bald patch that they love, but. All right. Hair, teeth, eyeball, back of the knee. Another sphincter, eyeball, shin. All right. Yeah, okay. We're in. Shin.
4: Okay. The knee works. It was actually listed as leg/knee/ankle. So any of those would have worked.
2: Okay. Okay.
4: So it takes you down to the last answer.
1: We might survive this.
4: Yep. Y'all have a shot.
2: Nostril, hair, palm of the hand. That'd be hand. It's probably too specific.
1: Yeah, you could go back of the ear. That's nasty back there.
2: Belly button. Nasty in there, too.
1: Yeah.
2: Heel.
4: That's leg, knee, ankle.
2: Okay.
4: And we've got foot, toe, so that's all.
2: Teeth. I mean.
1: I'm okay with it. Throw it out there.
2: Is there a final one?
4: It's your final strike.
2: No final strike if we miss
4: it? It's final strike if you miss it.
2: Teeth.
4: The correct answer, and the text line had it, is nose.
1: Nose?
4: It was only two. It was only two votes, but nose was the so foot, toe, butt, armpit, knee, eyes, and nose.
1: Hmm.
2: Okay. The text line is amazing. I mean, here's what. Let's just go to Texter 298 because he says he nominated a bunch. Let's see here. Elbow. And then he comes back, or she comes back with the admiration, or not, that's not the word I'm looking for, the exclamation of the 3-point exclamation point that says, the loose skin on your elbow is called weenus, in case you didn't know. There you go. In case you were wondering what that was called. I don't know why I felt the...
1: What?
2: Nah, exactly. Heel, navel. Okay, so it is nose. So give it, run through it again, David, real quick, and then we'll take a break.
4: Okay. It was, let's see here. Name a part of your body. Let's see here. Where is that one? Because I flew back several days. Okay. Name a part, top six answers on the board. Name a part of your body that no one has ever kissed. Number one, your foot slash toe. Number two, your butt. Number three, your armpit, which Joe nailed. Number four, your knee. Can be leg or ankle as well. Number five was your eyes. Number six, your nose.
2: All right, there you go. All right. Well, one thing we know about this one today is we can't wait till football season gets here. It's been our summer bridge of fun, Family Feud, but that one was a bit out there. I was a little scared of the answers on the text line there after a while. All right, 267-1023, and we will indeed hit the text line on things that were on there before our venture into Family Feud. When we return, WGOW and Coach Mac McCarthy joining us 6 to 7 tonight. We'll get his thoughts on the passing of Dr. Fred Aubert and more from the sports world. 6 to 7 tonight in the Coach's Corner presented by Powerade. Pause for the cause. Right now, traffic's on the way. We'll hit that Warner Griffin text line when we return on WGOW.
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5: No accidents this time around, but there is a disabled vehicle being towed off of I-24 eastbound at the Rossville Boulevard exit. Expect delays on 24 east and westbound through the downtown exits right now. Greg Schaefer, right now, traffic.
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2: National Weather Service forecast for tonight. Expecting partly cloudy skies, scattered showers and thunderstorms possible. Low around 73, but the big thing is a heat advisory now through tomorrow night, folks. Be careful if you're outdoors for any length of time. Tomorrow, we'll see mostly sunny skies and a high of 90, and then Thursday, sunny with a high of 88 degrees. Currently, we are mostly sunny here at Moccasin Bend, and now 94 degrees. WGOW.
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0: We go back to the Warren and Griffin text line. Chattanooga's largest injury law firm. Beaverman says Team Moon Pie will always be superior to Lil Debra.
1: I disagree on that one.
0: Not in my book either, but as far as taste goes, maybe as being associated with Chattanooga. I mean, they both, even though, you know, Little Debbie's now Collegedale, I guess, officially. I mean, they started downtown Chattanooga.
1: Right.
0: He also says Snake River Class 5 and 6 Rapids in a jet boat. Beaver Man's got quite the...
1: It's cool to see like a Rock City barn on the uniforms.
0: Yeah.
2: We've had that suggested on Facebook.
0: That's the best, I think.
2: Moon Pie, Rock City, and Cumulus Media.
1: Also had my boy Tyke, shout out Tyke, suggest the lookouts, the eyes on the uniform, which would be really cool.
2: That would be cool.
1: I just don't. Yeah, a lot of people looking for some love there.
0: right. Texter.
1: And the Mox badge on the lookout uniform.
0: Yeah, just give it back and forth, right? Hand it around. Texter from 256. Let's see. He says, thanks for the Komatsu mention, but we're paying $120 million in tariffs this year. Okay. Well, then I guess the patch is out of the question.
1: So is that a no?
0: I guess that's a no. Texter 314 says, I met Rich at the Tito's event at the stadium last Wednesday. He is a great guy. He is a great guy. He's fun to talk with and be around and all that kind of good stuff.
2: He's one of our favorite Tuesday guests that we have.
0: Mm-hmm. Exactly. Right. Texter 208.
1: 3:30 guest.
0: Tuesday at 3:35. And 208 says, fingers crossed it's a moon pie patch. Well, I don't know if it's going to be any patch this year, but we're just playing what if. What if the Mox bought one of the... The story originated from Ohio State getting, what was it?
2: J.P. Morgan Chase.
0: J.P. Morgan Chase, and then Notre Dame saying, they won't... We would never do that. And then like 2 hours later, they come back with whatever...
2: SoFi.
0: And then so what would... You know, we figured that if Tennessee does it, it's going to be Pilot, probably. But what would you want
1: Everything else is Pilot, so might as well be.
0: Kind of. So what would you want for Chattanooga? This texter says, how in the hell is more apartments on Hawk Hill a good thing for Chattanooga? Well, I mean, what would you rather have there? We've had that. That is our question of the week, our question of the day, too. I mean, is it better to have apartments or a big hotel? Or it's going to be something they're making money off of. It's not just going to be a park. Sorry.
1: Count that out.
0: Yeah. I mean,
2: restaurant, retail, all of the above.
0: Yeah, I mean.
1: But that space doesn't seem to be that big, and maybe I'm just.
2: I know, and it's one of those things that you realize just how big a baseball stadium is.
1: Yeah,
2: when you think about the acreage, and you're like, oh, I guess they can put that on there.
0: Right. But, yeah, I mean, if it's some sort of a drive up the mountain, drive up the hill and do a little circle with restaurants and shops and maybe a brewery, or you know, that's kind of cool. But, again, parking's going to be an issue.
2: What happens to that escalator?
0: They should auction it off.
1: I think you should keep it.
0: I can see
1: you should keep it right there.
0: Bringing that home for Jane. Babe, look what we've got. An escalator. You're going to love it. All right, 267-1023. The 731 area code. Oh, man. All right, promotion. Next week, the Honors Course in Ootowah will host the USGA Women's Amateur Tournament beginning on Tuesday with the final round on Sunday. There's no cost for spectators. The Honors Course is a Pete Dye-designed golf course that has been compared to Augusta National. The tournament will be broadcast live on the Golf Channel and on NBC. That'll be cool.
2: Yeah, the match play rounds will be on the Golf Channel.
0: Okay.
2: So after the first couple of days, from then on, the match play. But, yeah, it's like four straight days of coverage by the Golf Channel, and it's going to be at least 3 hours a day each of those days.
0: Nice. Okay, well, this texter says this is a rare opportunity to see the best female amateur golfers in the country at a very special golf course, and I would say that for sure. If you're new to our area, or maybe you've lived here, you know, 45 years like I have, if you have never been to that property, that piece of property, the Honors, to just walk out there, I mean, I don't even care if you like golf or what, but just to walk around out there, it is a thing of beauty. Number nine is just my favorite hole, maybe, you know, other than a couple holes at Augusta. But
2: yeah, and to follow up on that, I mean, there'll be all sorts of signage out there directing you where to park. And like the texter says, it is free. You can take cell phones in there. You just have to put it on silent or vibrate.
0: Right, right. So that'll be cool. Yeah, go out there and check it out if you've ever been able to see it or, you know, have gotten out there before, man. It's an awesome place.
2: And it just adds to the litany of things they've hosted before.
0: Yes.
2: Two NCAAs. You know, they had the amateur back in 91 or whatever
0: yep.
2: it was. So,
0: yep.
2: It's
0: Dr. B ate the dog food because of the 91 amateur.
2: Is that it?
0: Yeah, that was the bet.
2: When Mitch Voges won it,
0: and Dr. B said, if there's a man over 40 who can tolerate this heat and win this tournament, I'll eat a can of dog food. Sure enough, next thing you know, he's putting hot sauce on dog food and eating it up. That stuff stunk. The Mox logo patch on the Tennessee American Water guy on the tower down there. That's a good picture of it. All right. All right. And then it's all of our madness of the feud. You guys are awesome participating in all that. That's a lot of fun, man. All right, so 267-1023, top of the hour news coming your way. We'll repeat our Papa John's question of the day. We'll also have you get you updated on your sports headlines, which does include the Braves already. Their game's postponed. We'll give you the details on that coming up in our sports headlines. Play some Service Systems Joe's Did You Know? And, of course, Coach Mac McCarthy, 6 to 7 tonight, where he'll speak on his relationship with Dr. Fred Aubert and Dr. Aubert's passing. All coming your way here on the Talk Monster. Hang around.
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4: From ABC News, I'm Lindsay Davis, anchor of Prime, streaming weeknights on ABC News Live. The late Senator Lindsey Graham remembered today at services that began at the Capitol Rotunda and ended with his funeral service at Washington National Cathedral. Family, fellow lawmakers, and dignitaries honored the 71-year-old who served in both Congress and the military. President Trump delivered the eulogy and says Graham became a fierce ally and patriot.
5: For more than 30 years, nothing of consequence happened in this Capitol without Lindsey Graham knowing about it. Nothing of significance happened anywhere in the world without Lindsey Graham having a view on it.
4: Graham was a staunch supporter of Ukraine and Israel. Both leaders attended the funeral today. President Trump met earlier with President Zelensky and Israel's Prime Minister Benjamin Netanyahu. It was the first meeting with Netanyahu since the start of the war with Iran 5 months ago.
6: The president had separate meetings with Ukraine's President Zelensky and Israeli Prime Minister Netanyahu, but did not bring in reporters for statements or for questions. We heard from Zelensky after the meeting. He posted a statement on social media. He said it was a good meeting. He said that he and the president talked about the plans for the United States to help Ukraine make their own Patriot air defense systems.
4: ABC's Karen Travers. Dangerous wildfires have triggered more evacuations in Spain and France. ABC's Marcus Moore is near Madrid.
7: This is really an unprecedented moment for people here in Spain. Officials saying the Avila fire, which has been burning west of Madrid, is the largest fire ever recorded here in the country. We're talking about more than 135,000 acres have burned at the start of this week.
4: In the U.S., the National Weather Service says yesterday's tornado in Wisconsin has been upgraded to an EF3. The same storms are targeting the Northeast today, with New Jersey and New York City facing the threat of flash flooding. 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
3: Right now, traffic.
11: Just a couple of minutes after 5 o'clock, 95 degrees with a heat index of 107. Just one accident right now. It's in the 400 block of Camp Jordan Parkway. I-24 east and westbound through the downtown exits at reduced speeds. Greg Schaefer, right now traffic.
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0: I was always the dancing bear anyway. Might knock somebody down. Not much of a dancer.
1: But you tried.
0: There was a time, but finally I realized this is not a good look here.
1: I was usually in the corner of the club holding up the corner.
0: That's what I'm talking about. Yeah, on the wall, right? Just hanging out.
1: You get more done that way.
0: The old bar fly. Yes, yeah. I thought so too.
1: More access.
0: All right, so welcome to Sport Talk in the 5 o'clock hour here on the Talk Monster. We appreciate you hanging with us here on a Tuesday ride. Get your sports headlines coming your way. Also, we'll play some Service Systems Joe's Did You Know coming up. And we'll talk a little bit about Big Ten Media Days this hour as that is going on as we speak. And where are they this year, David? Do you know? Is it Indianapolis for Big Ten Media Days?
2: Let's see. They are in Chicago.
0: Chicago. There you go. Well, that makes sense. All right. So we'll get some news out of that coming your way this hour as well. So before we go any further, though, right now, that Papa John's question of the day.
2: With football season inching closer, Papa John's has reintroduced a big-time winner for this back half of summer, the Epic Pepperoni Stuffed Crust Pizza, and it's only $14.99. 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What are you waiting for? Better get you some.
0: All right, Joe.
1: Papa John's questions of the day. Number one, what corporate patch would you like to see on the Chattanooga Mocs uniform? What corporate patch would you like to see on the Chattanooga Mocs uniform? And second question, what is the best water park you have been to? What's the best water park you've been to? 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
0: All right. And I was trying to get past our family feud, but there's so many texts on that. Cankle was one. belly button like 15 times from one person. Earlobe. Come on, man.
1: And nibble on that earlobe a little bit.
0: Yeah.
1: Nibble.
0: If you haven't had your earlobe kissed, then something's up. So this was our family feud. I'm sorry, I'm confusing everybody. This is our family feud, not our Papa John's question of the day. So there you go. Sports headlines brought to you by Brainerd and Brown Acres Golf Courses. Now's a great time to play one or both of these courses. They are challenging. They are convenient. They are affordable. And they are a Chattanooga tradition. It's Brainerd and Brown Acres Golf Courses. Play them today. As you mentioned, already Braves and Mets have been postponed amid a forecast of heavy rain, so they'll play a doubleheader on Wednesday, and that one, David, will start at, what, 105?
2: 110, and then the evening game will be 7:10.
0: All right.
2: And apparently Chris Sale, who was supposed to go tonight, will pitch tomorrow's second game.
0: Okay. All right, so there you go. What else as far as our sports headlines go?
2: Of course, last night the Braves lose to the Mets 14-3, and this is one of the most brutal pitching lines you'll ever see. Connor Thomas of the Braves pitched 2 2/3 innings, allowing 11 runs on 10 hits and 5 walks.
0: Ooh.
2: Yeah, that was brutal.
0: That ERA is going to be brutal.
2: Blake Burke is your Southern League Player of the Week after feasting on Lookout's pitching. He was 9 of 21 in last week's series at Erlanger Park with 5 homers and 11 ribbies. Turning to football, the Vols are reportedly making a push for Ohio State edge rusher commitment DJ Jacobs. David Jacobs Jr., his dad played for Rodney Garner at Georgia. David Jacobs, he's the number one player in the country, according to 24/7 Sports. And so not sure what the financial package at making a run at DJ Jacobs is, but I would imagine it's quite hefty.
0: Yes.
2: Brett Bielema at Big Ten Media Days said today of the SEC they want to live in 2005 forever. Nothing like a little late August jab. I actually think Brett Bielema is really funny. And just the one time that I forget which game they had won, and he was at the press conference and he said, I'm looking forward to getting on the plane with my wife. I mean, talking about one of the all-time
1: Oops.
0: But he just, I mean, and not necessarily the character, but he's just a meathead.
2: Yeah.
0: He kind of just looks like a meathead, right?
2: But no, he's a great quote. Jalen Carter, the former Georgia Bulldog, has agreed to a 4-year, $152 million extension, with the Eagles making him the highest paid defensive tackle in NFL history. Stephen Hargis wrapped up his 27th annual Times Free Press prep tour last night, covering 277 miles, knocking off 22 schools in 3 counties and 2 time zones. Remember Freddie, the German soccer fan?
0: Yes.
2: He said that his favorite states after his tour, which was like 6 weeks in the U.S. or whatever it was for the World Cup, his favorite states were Tennessee, Alabama, and Texas. Those cool. were his favorite states. His favorite town was Fairhope, Alabama. And his favorite food? Taco Bell.
1: I get it.
0: Well, in amongst a lettuce issue, too, they go into Taco Bell. So clearly he didn't get the exploding diarrhea.
1: He dodged that.
2: Yeah, I think he got out before it. But it is one of those where he admitted that, you know, he came out and said that he was here for 6 weeks and spent like $6,000, and that they had a shoestring budget. They, you know, he talked about how he stayed in West Virginia, where he and his two buddies basically spent $24 each

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1: That could repeat because I've heard so many stories like that, especially from one of my really close friends. Invested it all, gets a scholarship, goes up there. It was a Nashville university. Goes up there for fall semester, back home at UTC by December. I mean, he's just like, I don't want to do it anymore. I'm not, you know, and that's the burnout factor. It happens. It happens for sure. But all right, so 267-1023, 267-1023. Again, I talked about it earlier, but announcing a brand new advertiser to the Sport Talk and Talk Radio family, and that is PayOffer. 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Tell them Sport Talk Quake and the Talk Monster sent you. All right, here we go. Hop on now, 267-1023. We're going to play some Service Systems Joes. Did you know it's one of your just four chances to win the big prize pack? And I mean huge. 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None of them have ever been this big. Or maybe just one when we had that electric bike. This one's huge, about $400. American flags, courtesy of Century Title and Escrow. 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Go see Joe. A couple of hats and koozies from Athens Distributing and two haircuts from Great Clips. All you have to do is be the first caller in at 267-1023. 267-1023. We'll do the drawing for the prizes on Friday right here on Sport Talk and the Talk Monster. Right now, traffic's on the way, and we'll play some Service Systems Joes. Did you know? 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
8: Two property damage accidents right now. Shalaford Road at Lee Highway and the 400 block of Camp Jordan Parkway. I-24 eastbound and westbound through the downtown exits are

0: 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Greg Schaefer, right now traffic.
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9: Weather service forecast for tonight. Heat advisory through tomorrow night. So be careful out there. Partly cloudy skies expected tonight with scattered showers and thunderstorms. Low around 73. Tomorrow, mostly sunny with a high of 90. Thursday, sunny with a high of 88 degrees. Currently, mostly sunny and 94 degrees at Moccasin Bend. 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

0: 2022. We all know the game. I mean, the whole world knows the game. It's the beautiful game. It's not football. It's Service Systems, Joe's, did you know? Of course it is. And we got Michael on our Dr. Pepper hotline. Michael, thank you for listening and calling in. How are you today, sir?
1: Good, buddy. How are you?
0: We are good, man. We are good. So you're going to have one chance for participation, two chances if you beat me at our big old prize pack, and it's got to be close to $400. We got the American flag, a courtesy of Century Title and Escrow. It is a very nice high-level flag. Two American flag camping chairs. The RecTech cooler is $200 by itself. American flag float. A Yeti tumbler, a mini American 250 flag. That's all courtesy of Elders Ace Hardware and Red Bank. A couple of hats and koozies from Athens Distributing and two haircuts from Great Clips. We'll do the drawing on Friday. So you know what to say when you think you know the answer, Michael?
1: Yes, sir. We go Wagow.
0: Wagow or WGOW. Both accepted as we now open the door on Service Systems News. Did you know? It's time. Time once again for Joe's Did You Know on Sport Talk and the Talk Monster.
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0: Joe's Did You Know, our afternoon quiz game right here on WGOW.
4: You drinking my sake, Kimosabe?
5: I'm struggling. Let go. You won a lot of fights, Wallace. Not this time.
4: You sipping my soupe, Guadalupe?
0: Joe's Did You Know, where you could win monster prizes just for playing. So let's get started.
6: Wagow!
7: So take it from me, Thornton Mellon. If you want to look thin, you hang out with fat people.
0: I love that movie, man. Hey, I love your dress. If it had pockets, it'd be a pool table.
7: Do you look at a menu and go, okay?
8: Is that back to school?
7: Yeah.
8: Yeah.
0: Rodney Dangerfield.
8: Triple Lindy.
0: Yep. Classic.
8: All right. Today's topic, 1980s cartoons.
7: Ooh.
8: See what you guys know. Michael and Quake. Here we go. These after-school cartoon characters drank a special potion that enabled them to bounce here and there and everywhere. I did that a lot in my 20s as well. Is it Popples, Gummy Bears, Care Bears, or Munchichis?
1: Wagow, Care Bears.
8: That's incorrect, Michael.
1: Thank you.
0: Quake, I'm thinking Gummy Bears.
8: That is correct.
0: Woo.
8: I don't remember a cartoon Gummy Bears.
1: I don't either.
8: But that's just me. All right, number two. In an after-school cartoon, which villain was constantly trying to conquer Eternia? Was it Voltron, Gargamel, Claw, or Skeletor?
0: Quake. Skeletor.
8: Correct.
0: Damn, I got the evil eye on that one.
8: Which singing chipmunk, always seen in his green shirt, loved to eat his brother's leftovers? Was that Jason, Simon, Theodore, or Alvin?
1: Wagow, Theodore.
8: That is correct, Michael.
0: There we go. Right back
1: there
0: in
1: you go.
8: Number four. He-Man was an after-school action hero who was constantly battling the evil Skeletor to save his kingdom. What was this prince's real name before he transformed into the brave He-Man? Was it Andrew, Tom, Adam, or Jason?
1: Wagow, I'm going to say Jason.
8: That's incorrect, Michael.
0: Quake, Adam.
8: And number five.
7: You make me very, very angry.
0: That was a total guess, by the way.
8: Which of the following is... Excuse me?
1: Was it Adam?
8: It was Adam, yes.
1: Oh, I missed that one.
7: Joe doesn't like it when Quake gets it right.
8: Which of the final question? I'm a man of the people. It's not Quake. Okay. All right. Number five. Which of the following is not a character from Rainbow Bright? Is it Sleepy Silver, Lala Orange, Shy Violet, or Buddy Blue?
1: Wait. Yeah, I'm going to say Buddy Blue.
8: That's incorrect.
0: Quake.
1: Oh, my goodness.
0: Sleeper Silver. What was the first one?
8: Sleepy Silver.
0: Sleepy Silver.
8: That is correct.
9: Unreal.
8: 4-1. 1980s cartoons expert.
0: You got to do.
1: I'll do good on there.
0: Got to be an expert
1: if,
0: in something.
1: If it was movies, I'd have done.
0: Yeah, you'd have smoked me in movies, Michael, for sure. All right, so you're still in the drawing, and we're going to do that drawing on Friday. So if you're our winner, we're definitely going to call you and tell you how to pick up all these prizes. You better bring a truck, too. The American flag, courtesy of Century Title and Escrow, two American flag camping chairs, Rec-Tec cooler, American flag float, Yeti tumbler, mini America 250 flag, a couple of hats and koozies from Athens Distributing, and two haircuts from Great Clips. 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Go see Joe. Thank you, Michael, and we'll call you and tell you how to pick up your prizes if you're our winner.
1: All right, guys. Thanks.
0: Thank you, man.
8: Thanks, Michael.
0: Appreciate you. Michael. Right here on Sport Talk and the Talk Monster.
8: Good job, Quaker.
0: Thank you. I know it pisses you off.
9: We know what was on that fraternity house at UTC, just cartoons every day. It was
8: Rainbow mostly, Bright.
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8: 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Oh, Joe, did you know?
0: All right. We're going to talk some college football when we return here on the Talk Monster. Of course, Mac McCarthy coming up 6 to 7 tonight. We'll get his thoughts on the passing of his old boss, Dr. Fred O'Bear, when he was at UTC. When Mac was hired at UTC, Dr. O'Bear was, of course, one of the guys, including athletic director, to hire Mac McCarthy as his first head coaching job in college basketball. So we'll get Mac's thoughts on Dr. O'Bear coming up at 6:05 tonight on the Coach's Corner presented by Powerade. More sport talk coming your way, 267-1023. It's the Talk Monster.
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11: ABC News, I'm Michelle Franzen. In Seattle, new details following Sunday's deadly shooting at a food festival in the heart of downtown. Police Chief Sean Barnes says a second suspect officers were searching for was identified as one of the three people killed. Barnes says a 15-year-old remains in custody, saying the shooting is now linked to gang violence and that a ghost gun was used.
12: A ghost gun is an untraceable weapon that lacks a serial number. They are typically homemade and they are illegal. This was the firearm that was recovered from the 15-year-old suspect who was in court yesterday for assault and weapons violations.
11: Police say other suspects may be involved. Funeral services for the late Senator Lindsey Graham held today at Washington National Cathedral. President Trump delivering the eulogy, calling Graham a giant in the Republican Party. A private service will take place tomorrow in Graham's home state of South Carolina. This is ABC News.
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16: 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I-24 east and westbound through the downtown exits at reduced speeds right now. Greg Schaefer, right now traffic.
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0: 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We'll check that towards the end of the hour here in the 5 o'clock hour on a Tuesday ride. All right, Big Ten Media Days. And, boy, it's just like shots taken during SEC Media Days. And now Big Ten Media Days taking shots at the SEC. I mean, this the whole thing is, I guess it's real funny when everybody involved now, including the players, are all getting paid in a big way. Why not take shots at them? Hee-hee, that's funny. Let's just create more of a battle and a royale that looks like we can't stand them and they can't stand us. And all it does is build the money.
1: Mm-hmm.
0: Build the money up.
1: Nope.
0: Just my opinion, David.
2: Yeah.
0: No, not trying to pull you into the mud with me.
2: Yeah, Brett Bielema today, of course, Illinois' head coach, and he was Wisconsin's head coach back in the day, and in between he had a stint in the SEC with Arkansas, but he was talking about the SEC and said they want to live in 2005 forever. So I guess you could certainly qualify that as a dig.
0: But you pointed out that the run didn't start till like
2: the next year.
0: 06,
2: 06 when Florida whipped up on Ohio State in that BCS championship game where Troy Smith looked like he had not practiced for, he just looked like he had been to a bunch of buffets between the,
0: right,
2: in the regular season at the bowl game. He just, whew. But today, and of course, if you missed it, we kind of started the show talking about today feels like sponsor patch day because Ohio State announces that J.P. Morgan Chase, there will be J.P. Morgan Chase, the logo will be on all Ohio State athletic teams, and that's a deal that's going to pay Ohio State $17 million a year. Notre Dame then came out a few hours later saying it will wear SoFi patches. That deal's believed to be between $18 to $20 million a year. But the Big Ten is having their media days this week up in Chicago, and they have already released their media poll. They have Ohio State as the pick to win, which is no surprise. Ohio State is seems like the pick most years. They were the heavy favorites last year and got to the Big Ten championship game, but then Indiana took them down, and then Miami upset them in the college football playoff. But Ohio State, Oregon, and Indiana are the top three teams. And that's kind of a – that alone right there is interesting to me because Oregon feels like it's based more on perception, the talent that they're bringing in, stuff like that. Indiana's kind of been there, done that. I mean, they played Oregon twice last year. Neither one of them was in Bloomington, and they thumped them pretty good both times. Right. So if you look, kind of look at the here and now, I don't know. I would put Indiana ahead of Oregon. These are all preseason, and we'll obviously let it play out. But, yep. You know, and this is where you just think about when you're talking about last week's SEC vote, and you get down to Tennessee was eighth and Oklahoma was seventh. I mean, Florida was ninth. I mean, Florida, a program with three national championships, is sitting there ninth in the conference. I mean, heck, Auburn's got a couple of national championships, and they're 12th. You just think about just how deep these conferences are when you're talking about the SEC and the Big Ten, because if I keep going, Southern Cal is fourth. A lot of tradition there. Michigan and Penn State are 5 and 6. A whole lot of tradition there. 7 is Washington. They've had plenty of good teams. Right. Iowa's 8th. Illinois with Bielema is 9th. Minnesota is 10th. Nebraska, a program with a whole bunch of tradition, but a program that just never has felt like it has a league. I mean, back in the Big 8, you know, it was always Nebraska and Oklahoma. But then when you went to the Big 12, you know, it always felt like that was kind of a Texas, Oklahoma kind of league, and Nebraska was becoming a outpost. So then Nebraska joins the Big 10, and they felt like an outpost in the Big Ten. They just have never felt like, I don't know, they've just always felt like they were in between conferences and what was the right fit. Of course, now it makes, you know, with the Big Ten, you've got Rutgers and UCLA, so every school in the country is fair game in between.
0: So refresh my memory, all right? So Big Eight did not have Texas. That would have been Southwest Conference.
2: Correct.
0: So there was a Southwest Conference and a Big Eight. Big Eight was more Midwest, Nebraska,
2: Missouri, Kansas State, Iowa
0: that.
2: State.
0: And then
2: that was
0: Southwest
2: all
0: was more.
2: Colorado was in the Big Eight.
0: Okay. And then Southwest was more Arkansas.
2: Arkansas was Arkansas and eight schools in Texas.
0: So Baylor, A&M, Texas, and
2: right.
0: Yeah, all of
2: Rice,
0: Texas
2: Tech. SMU, Houston. Okay.
0: It was Arkansas and eight schools in Texas.
2: Yeah, and so of course you had Arkansas get plucked by the SEC, and so when the Big Eight and the Big Eight and Southwest merged, the Big Eight, all eight of those teams stayed, and they took the four top teams from the Southwest. So Rice, SMU, Houston, they were all left out. Yeah, they were left behind.
0: Okay.
2: So, but anyway, Nebraska's Wisconsin. Wisconsin's been to its share of, I mean, Bielema had a lot of success at Wisconsin. Barry Alvarez, before him, Wisconsin's 12th. You know, Wisconsin's 12th in the Big Ten, just like Auburn is 12th in the SEC in these preseason polls. It just shows the depth.
0: Mm-hmm.
2: I mean, because Auburn and Wisconsin are two football programs that care about football.
0: And we've said it 100 times, but I'll say it again. There's too many damn teams in one conference.
2: I know.
0: I mean, it's ridiculous.
2: Well, the SEC has 16. The Big Ten has 18. All right, Nico Iamaliava and the UCLA Bruins are 13th.
0: Wow. As a neutral party, Joe.
1: Mm-hmm.
0: The power play didn't work, did it? When he, you know.
1: Well, depending on what the end game was.
0: Well, I think the end game is to be a good team and try to make it to the NFL. And I'm not, I mean, he might just have a light it up season this year, but I don't see.
1: No, he would have been. It'd been better for him to stay at Tennessee. I don't think there's any doubt about that. But in the end, I think the kid just takes too much heat. Because I don't. You know, do we know for sure if that was 100% his decision? You know,
0: no.
1: his father's coming.
0: No, I'd bet on it being his father or uncle or whoever.
1: Family,
0: was,
1: you know,
0: right.
1: Family helped make that decision.
0: And
1: so
0: it goes back to the way he handled it. I mean, you just don't no show. On the spring game.
1: No, you're right. You're right.
0: You should have at least played there and then said, hey, I'm wanting to renegotiate this thing. And if Josh Heupel would have told you, absolutely, we're not doing that, then go ahead and leave. That's fine. But you don't leave your teammates kind of at the altar of the spring game to make a statement. That is Bush League, in my opinion.
1: No, it's Bush League. You know, I just think – football fans, but just fans in general, you know, they take these things too seriously. I mean, they really do. I mean, they act like he slept with a girlfriend or their wife. I mean, that's what they're acting like. And it's not that serious. Okay, he left. All right, he's gone. Move on. I just hate, not just for Tennessee fans, but all fans who do that, Florida State fans who do that, I hate it. I don't like it.
0: Ohio State fans that want to rip on a kid named DGG because he didn't choose their
1: school.
0: Yeah,
1: exactly. I mean, that's just dumb. I mean, it's a sport. These are young kids, and we don't know what's going on in their head. And we don't know what's going on behind the scenes when they make a decision like that. So just – just people are jerks. I mean, that's what it all boils down to, right?
0: Pretty much.
2: UCLA went 3-9 last season, and they lost five games by at least 25 points.
0: Whew.
2: When they lost really bad a lot of times. And their opener.
0: One of their wins was Penn State, right?
2: Yep, and that was it for James Franklin. Utah beat UCLA 43-10. The New Mexico Lobos beat UCLA 35-10. It was weird because they were just horrible, lost their first four games, and then out of nowhere had that upset over Penn State. Followed that with a win at Michigan State, and of course Michigan State has been brutal because they've had good years before, and then they beat Maryland. So they all of a sudden they're sitting there 3-4, and you're like, okay, have they kind of turned it around? And then you had to look at who they played down the stretch. because they play Indiana in Bloomington, and this is where Indiana totally – Indiana all year had its act together, and they beat UCLA 56-6. And so then UCLA lost to Nebraska in a fairly competitive game, 28-21. But their last three games, Ohio State 48-10, Washington 48-14, USC 29-10. So they went down in flames. They hired the coach from James Madison, and we'll see what kind of team they've got. But anyway, Nico and the Bruins are picked 13th in the Big Ten. Then you've got Northwestern at 14, Maryland at 15, Michigan State at 16, just to show how far they've fallen. Rutgers at 17, and dead last at 18, Purdue.
1: That seems about right.
0: That's a brutal conference.
2: It is, just like the SEC. I mean, these conferences are too daggum big. I just wish we – I know there's no way to do it, but it would have been so nice saying there will be no league bigger than 12 teams.
0: Right.
2: Have your little 2-16 divisions and
0: – That's where we are. So what do we think about Southern Cal? And I'm drawing a blank on the coach's name.
2: Lincoln Riley.
0: Lincoln Riley.
2: He's been disappointing there compared to his run at Oklahoma.
0: My skirt up as far as what I thought he could do at Oklahoma compared to what he's actually done at Southern Cal.
2: Right.
0: I mean, he's got a heck of a house. You can Google that, but damn, after a while, man, that money means you better win something. And he hadn't really won anything.
1: Had some success with Caleb Williams. Yep. Yeah, no defense. I mean, zero defense when was there.
2: Big time. And that Joe hit it right on the head. They can't stop anybody. He's been there 4 years. His best year was his first year where, if you remember, they were in the Cotton Bowl and blew like a 20-point lead against Tulane in like the last 10 minutes. I mean, just a huge win for Tulane, and that was a good – you know, credit Tulane for doing that. But since then, USC's last three bowl games, Holiday, Las Vegas, and Alamo. Not exactly the run that...
0: Not the Rose Bowl.
1: Yeah, that's not good. That's not good.
2: Not the old John McKay, John Robinson UCLA teams.
0: Definitely not.
2: Let alone Pete Carroll.
0: Exactly. Exactly. So, we get it all cranked up starting next week, would you say? We can use any of them, but let's use Tennessee.
2: Their media day is Tuesday, okay. And their first practice is Wednesday.
0: All right. So that means David Pascal starts writing.
2: Yeah, even more, much more.
0: and writing.
2: And then I'll stop in February.
0: No, you won't. You'll have basketball. You need to write then, too. All right, 267-1023. We'll check the text line and wrap up that 5 o'clock hour here when we return on Sport Talk and the Talk Monster. 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
4: Property damage accidents right now. Cassandra Smith Road at Summer Haven Trail, West 12th Street at Carter Street, and Shalaford Road at Lee Highway. I-24 east and westbound through the downtown exits are at reduced speeds. Expect delays there. Greg Schaefer, right now traffic.
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0: Service forecast for tonight, heat advisory through tomorrow night, so keep that in mind. Partly cloudy with scattered showers and thunderstorms and a low around 73. Tomorrow, mostly sunny with a high of 90, and Thursday, sunny with a high of 88 degrees. Currently, we're mostly sunny and 93 here at Moccasin Bend at Talk 102.3.
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0: 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You want to go to the text line there, Joe?
1: Let's head on over.
0: First thing, go ahead.
2: Yeah, a couple of things just real quick. One of the weirder stories out there, and I know we just don't talk a ton of 49ers football in late July, but you had that Kyle Shanahan being involved 2 weeks ago today in an automobile accident.
0: Very odd.
2: And for one, that story was under wraps up until what, like a couple of days ago? I mean, no one... That was the first I heard about it. It was like a couple of days ago.
0: Right. And it happened, what, July 14th
2: or
0: something like that?
2: Yeah, 2 weeks ago today. Yeah. And so a couple of things. Reports come out saying that he broke his nose, broke three ribs, broke his hand, had a concussion, and his face got so scratched up that he had more than 40 stitches, and he nearly lost his right eye.
0: Jeez.
2: Yeah. And so he has come out today. He spoke publicly for the first time, and apparently the report came out saying that this collision he had with a 21-year-old woman, it came out that it was her fault.
0: The report said it was her fault, but now he's just saying.
2: Exactly. He's like, no. He's like I guess it is a California Highway Patrol collision report said erroneously assigned blame to her. He goes, this was my fault. And so he has today took the blame for the accident that nearly cost him his right eye.
0: Yeah, I was about to say, he's got a huge laceration on his face from what I was reading earlier.
2: And then saw this, Baker Mayfield has reported to Buccaneers camp without a new deal. He's got 1 year left on his current contract. You talk about this is where the money, just how it's just spiraling. He's got 1 year left on his contract that pays him $33.33333 million a year. Now, $33.33 million ranks 16th in the NFL.
0: Middle of the road, 32 teams.
2: Right smack dab in the middle at 33.33. Wow.
1: Average.
2: Yes.
0: Average, exactly. All right, to the Warner Griffin text line. Yes.
2: One more. This is bizarre. Saw this. A survey said that the number of people 12 and older in our country, this is from in 2025, that use this at least 20 times a month. Okay? Alcohol. 17.2 million people, according to this survey, drink alcohol at least 20 times a month. 12 and older. 19.9 million smoke cigarettes at least 12 times a month. I mean, at least 20 times a month.
0: That's way higher than I would have thought.
2: Uh-huh. And then 21.4 million, so more than alcohol and more than cigarettes, use marijuana at least 20 times a month.
0: Wow.
2: So marijuana has passed cigarettes and alcohol in terms of usage, according to this survey.
0: And it's only legal in, what, maybe 12, 20 states? I don't know.
1: Yeah.
0: Does that matter?
1: Legal.
0: Legal schmeagle. Legal beagle.
1: That doesn't shock me at all. Maybe more than alcohol, but.
2: All right, it's up to 24 states where it's legal for adult recreational use, while 40 states allow it for medicinal purposes.
0: All right. To the text line we go. Texter 762 says, that category on Family Feud took longer than the whole Family Feud show does. And he's laughing emojis. Yes, it may have. We drug it out a little bit.
2: Joe nailed armpit, though.
0: He did nail armpit. The nomination of Carlos Bell Bonds for the Mox jerseys. Okay. Keith Plumbing or Hickory Pit Barbecue. Okay. Take all those. Not sure Kay's ponying up for that. But, hey, what night is NASCAR at the Lookouts? It is... I want to say it's a week from Thursday. The racing night at the Lookouts is Thursday, whatever that date is. August, whatever that is.
2: 6th, maybe?
0: 6th, 7th, 8th, whatever it is. Right here, Texter 333 says, whatever happened to the ESPN radio guys, are they still around Chattanooga? Why, yes, one of them sits to my left right here. But Wells got into a different industry.
2: Right.
0: Jay's still hanging around up on Signal Mountain.
2: Yep. Jay Greasy. Nobody's left town?
0: Wells Guthrie. Yeah, everybody's still here. Was there any, I guess Greg Larnard was the guy that was on there for a minute, but he was a coach at North Alabama.
2: Yeah. Softball.
0: Yeah. And I don't know about any of the other guys. Of course, our county mayor was on there for a little while, too, so he's our county mayor now.
2: Did a bunch of shows with Weston during COVID.
0: Oh, I bet.
2: A bunch. And that was good because that was a balance of sports and his contacts and knowing the...
0: Right. Well, I'm sure it was nice. Texter 964 says, Fred and Ruth O'Bear were amazingly a couple who loved Chattanooga and UTC. They welcomed my mom and toured her around town when she came to meet Dr. Oz during an Erlanger visit. Well, that is exactly right, and that's a perfect way to say that Mac McCarthy's going to give his thoughts on him. Mac hanging out in the Talk Monster Green Room, sponsored by the Hemp House. Hemp House Chat with two T's like Chattanooga, hemphousechat.com. David, thank you as always.
2: Always enjoy it.
1: Thanks, David.
0: We'll do it again tomorrow at 3.
2: Woohoo!
0: Coach's Corner coming your way with Coach Mac McCarthy and his thoughts on Dr. Fred O'Bear and his passing. Fourth quarter coming your way on Sport Talk on the Top.
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4: From ABC News, I'm Michelle Franzen. A final farewell for the late Senator Lindsey Graham, with family, lawmakers, and dignitaries attending his funeral at National Cathedral today. President Trump delivering remarks describing Graham as a true American original.
5: Trump remembered Graham as a giant of the United States Senate who uniquely understood the levers of power in Washington.
6: For more than 30 years, nothing of consequence happened in this Capitol without Lindsey Graham knowing about it.
5: While they began their relationship as rivals in the 2016 Republican primary, Trump described Graham as a friend who devoted his life to public service.
6: He was a man who gave America the full measure of his good and mighty heart until that heart itself just gave out.
5: Graham is set to be buried in South Carolina on Wednesday. Peter Haralambos, ABC News.
4: A bipartisan group of senators set to vote tonight on a highly anticipated Russia and Iran sanctions bill named in Graham's honor. Even though there is a pause in airstrikes between the U.S. and Iran, Iranian-backed Houthis in Yemen claiming to have struck another Saudi ship today in the Red Sea, another critical waterway facing a blockade. The Midwest is cleaning up following volatile storms and tornadoes yesterday. Wisconsin hit hardest. ABC's Alex Preche is in Menasha.
7: In nearby Appleton...
8: Oh, my God.
7: Debris sent flying as a tornado moved through.
8: Debris in the air!
7: AccuWeather storm chasers are tracking the destruction on the highway.
9: There's massive debris flying in the road.
7: Cars mangled in sheet metal.
9: I hope they're okay.
7: The storm exploding transformers.
10: Oh, that is good.
7: Down power lines, leaving more than 500,000 without power across the region Monday as the storms rolled through.
4: In Georgia, a judge sentenced Colt Gray to life in prison without the possibility of parole for the deadly shooting at Appalachee High School outside Atlanta in 2024, killing four people. 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
11: President Trump calls corporate media fake news and the enemy of the people. Is he right? It's Brandon Lewis. According to recent surveys, only 3.4% of journalists are Republican. 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
12: We have three property damage accidents right now. East 47th Street at Dodds Avenue, West 4th Street at Broad Street, and East Brainerd Road at Graysville Road. Speeds are picking up now on I-24 through the downtown exits. Greg Schaefer, right now traffic.
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0: It's hard to believe that song was so popular with those lyrics that simple. But it was. And most things in life, right, Joe? We've learned that throughout the years. It's the simplest ideas that catch on.
1: Barney's, I love you. You love me.
0: Right.
1: Perfect example.
0: All right, it is time for the Coach's Corner, presented by Powerade. And on our Dr. Pepper hotline, we've got Mac McCarthy once again joining us. Mac, appreciate the time this afternoon, and hope things are going well in the McCarthy household, and you doing good?
2: Well, that's the way I like it.
1: Hey-o.
0: So simple.
2: Simple can be very good.
0: Yes. Yeah, it can. I mean, it really can. There's no arguing there. All right. I'll just jump out at it and jump right out of the gate here. A guy who, and you can fill in the blanks because you lived it, obviously. I just looked at it from a distance. Dr. Fred Hubbard. We talked about him yesterday, his passing over the weekend, or when exactly it happened, but I found out over the weekend. Just one of my favorite people, really, of all time. And I'll tell you why here in a little bit. But Mac, he was the chancellor when you were hired. He was there from 1981 to 1997. So just a little bit longer than you on the front end. So you guys kind of, I mean, you were there at the same time. I mean, just talk about Dr. Hubbard and you all's relationship.
2: Yeah, he was, I mean, you nailed it. Such a good person. There are people that are good at their job, and there are people that are nice, and he happened to be one of those people who was both. And, he was, when I interviewed for the Chattanooga job, it was just Coach Wilkes and Dr. Hubbard in the Atlanta airport, in one of the crown rooms down there. And we hit it off from the get-go. The three of us did, really. And he was, you know, obviously such a visible supporter of athletics, but I think of basketball in particular. And one of the few guys who could pull off wearing a Mox Choo Choo engineer hat and still look distinguished.
0: Yes, I agree.
2: But I'll tell you, you know, when I first got here, though, the very first thing I did was go to a, I don't know what it was called necessarily, but it was a get together of significant boosters, the board, and all those folks at the chancellor's house, at the residence on Lookout Mountain. And when I first got to town, changed clothes, went straight there with Coach Wilkes, obviously. And that's where I immediately got corrected or chastised or just a heads up, but again, in a very nice way by his first wife, Trish, who became a good friend. And she pulled me to the side and explained to me about wearing a green sport coat to my press conference. So that might not be the very best thing, but she did given the fact that our rival was Marshall.
0: Right.
2: But,
0: Marshall, the UTC rivalry was in its full heyday, but right about the time you were hired.
2: Oh, yeah. And she couldn't have handled it nicer. And I've got another story about her later on, too, because that's a reflection of Dr. Hubbard. But she did not understand the predicament that I was in that when I got the call to that I was going to get the job, I was told I could not go home, courtesy of Jack Hodges trying to track down, you know, and get the scoop on the hire and that kind of thing. So I had to go from Columbus to Atlanta, and Jean had to leave home immediately. She was in Auburn, and she didn't have any clothes. I mean, she literally just had to go to a store there in Marietta and buy me something to wear because I had been at a coaching clinic and all I had was sweatsuits there. So she had to buy me something. She bought something she thought looked nice without the knowledge of the Marshall Chattanooga situation. So that's how that ended up. And of course, again, she was nice about pointing it out to me. So I was prepared for the rest of the day with the questions that I was going to get about that.
0: Right.
2: And then, you know, after the press conference, I had not been back to Auburn. So now we've announced it. So I go to Auburn and get my stuff. And now I come right back, and she was leaving town. Trish O'Bear was leaving town. So Dr. O'Bear said, you know, they were discussing where I was going to stay and that kind of thing. He said, no, he said he can stay with me. So literally the first 2 weeks that I was in Chattanooga, I stayed at the president's house in on Lookout Mountain. And Dr. O'Bear, to his credit, he would get up every morning and either cook breakfast, and I'm telling you, really nice breakfast. He would cook breakfast, and then on the way to the office, we would stop at someone's office, and he would introduce me to the likes of Scotty Probasco and all the other power brokers that be in town,
0: right?
2: The people that I needed to know, or we would meet them for breakfast somewhere. But probably out of 2 weeks, out of the 10 days, Monday through Friday, probably eight of those, he cooked breakfast, and we got to be very good friends before I ever coached a game. And of course, he was always supportive of us and that kind of thing. And between he and Coach Wilkes, I had two really good advocates, you know, and you don't always have that. And today they call it alignment. That's the Celt, you know, catchphrase, like culture and, right, and all those kind of things that are tossed around. But we, the three of us had a relationship that I knew that, you know, we had a really, really good chance of continuing what Murray Arnold was building when I got there.
0: So, Tim, and I mentioned this yesterday too, but for me, Mac, he's the first, I mean, and like I said, because I know a couple of my principals listened to our show from high school and what was junior high back then, and I always admired the heck out of all of them, really. But they were nice enough, but they were firm. You knew you didn't want to go past a certain line. With Dr. O'Bear, he was the first person I'd really ever seen in a huge leadership position. I mean, he was the chancellor of the university, for gosh sakes. And he just was the nicest, most accommodating. I mean, he took everything in stride and made it positive. And he lifted, you know, the old high tide raises all boats thing. It was like he was gonna overcome anything that was thrown in his way by happiness, positivity, and a big old smile. And it was the first person I'd really ever seen that, you know, led like that. And it was just like, is this possible? And sure enough, it was, because he did it.
2: Yeah, and I know that you know, in that position, he had to make some tough decisions, and probably had to do some things he didn't enjoy and that kind of thing. But you're right. Regardless of the difficulties and being the

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1: If I'm wrong here, but did she get cancer and pass away? Is that what happened?
2: She actually had an aneurysm and just died tragically. And then of course Ruth is his second wife.
1: He was so sweet.
2: Two really super nice women too, which again kind of fits Dr. Obear's persona.
1: Right, no question. So, and again, we're just taking a moment here to talk about Dr. Fred Obear, who passed away at the age of 90. This past weekend. So, and Mac obviously was hired by Dr. Obear and, of course, athletic director, Why am I drawing a blank?
2: Harold Wilks.
1: Yeah. You just mentioned him, Harold Wilks. So your thoughts on this, because obviously you haven't, I mean, you pretty much, you know, was done here in Chattanooga, in 97, 98. So you haven't been around this university has expanded, but obviously your connections with Mark Wharton and all the connections that you made here still continue today. In my opinion, looking back on it, as a student, I had no idea. Of course, I was an idiot. He gets there in 81. Chattanooga, UTC, is not necessarily, it's more of a transient school. I mean, there was dorms, but there wasn't many at all. So part of his vision was to turn that, or at least, I mean, I guess it was his vision because it happened, turn the UTC into more of a traditional, air quote, university where you had a lot of people living on campus and a lot of people coming from out of Chattanooga, selling UTC to folks in Upper East Tennessee and Middle Tennessee and out in Memphis and all this other stuff. And so I believe that the university, the way it is today, was really started by Dr. Fred Obear and his vision. Now, it was taken, you know, Bill Stacey, and we can name all the other chancellors that have come through here, Dr. Steve Engel, all of them. But I thought it was his vision that turned it into kind of a, I mean, I hate to use his phrase, but since, I mean, that's my family, I can say it, kind of a second rank type school into what it is today, which is widely considered, you know, one of the top 10 universities in the state of Tennessee, maybe even top 7, 8, 9. I don't know. But I think it's all his vision. What are your thoughts on that?
2: Yeah, I mean, you can just look literally at the physical plant that happened under his watch, whether it be, you know, and of course the roundhouse had come online right before, I guess, he got there, but and the move to the Southern Conference, but that transition was still going on. And of course the football stadium ending up being built, on his watch, or at least the beginning of it, the planning of it, it certainly happened there. And you mentioned campus just totally transformed as it grew down toward, Macaulay and that area down there, just to, you know, to the, I guess, west of campus, if you will. There's so many things. We talked about the sports aspect and what a supporter he was, and an actual cheerleader sort of in that position. But what he did on the academic side and the physical plan of the university, far surpassed anything that we did athletically too.
1: All right, so we'll put you on hold. We got to take a quick break. I want to continue this conversation for just a little bit, and then we'll switch into football and things that are going right now, Big Ten media days and all that stuff. But the transition from the moccasins to Mox and Mockingbird, Dr. Obear had a big hand in that too, and I know you also were on that committee because you were the basketball coach at that point. So I want to chat about that, kind of a little bit of history of UTC, Mox Athletics, and of course the change in the mascot that happened in the 90s. So we'll talk about that when we return here. 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
0: The service forecast once again for tonight. Expect partly cloudy skies, scattered showers, thunderstorms possible, low around 73. Now, a heat advisory from now through tomorrow night. So those humid temperatures continue, but then we might get just a skosh of a break. Wednesday, mostly sunny, high 90. Thursday, sunny and a high of 88. Currently, mostly sunny, humid, 92 degrees right here at Moccasin Bend. Talk 102.3.
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0: right. 626, the Talk Monster. Coach's Corner presented by Powerade. And, of course, Mac McCarthy on our Dr. Pepper hotline here. So just kind of walk us through, and if we need to, we'll pick it up after the other side of the break. But you guys, obviously, Dr. Fred O'Bears, who we're talking about, he was the chancellor of the university. Mac, you're the basketball coach. And then this decision to change from the moccasins and going away from the Native American mascot to the mockingbird, Mox, which obviously now Scrappy is today. So,
1: And that was our charge from Dr. O'Bear. And he had been kind of intimately involved in the mascot debate and trying to find solutions. I don't know whether it was true or not, but there was some talk about maybe even Trish being involved in the shoe mascot, which was being introduced as I was being introduced that season. And it simply didn't work. It was creative and who knows what in today's world, whether that would have worked. You see what happens at a Western Kentucky or, you know, the different mascots all around. But the fact was it didn't work. The snake didn't work. There was some reference to the snakes at some point in the past, and Florida Southern actually is the Mox, the snake itself. But neither one of those things lended itself to really having a mascot. And then there was the Native American part of this thing. We had old Chief Macanuga, Fred Eric Gray, among others, in an outfit. With the headgear and all that kind of thing. So clearly we needed to do something. And my complaint was that the mascots that we had just didn't really work effectively. And so we put it out on bid and I think it ended up being three people that we chose to do a presentation. There was a firm out of New York that we eventually went with. There was a firm maybe out of Chicago or Philly. I'm not sure where the other one was. And then there was the local firm, compliments of our dear late friend, Burt Caldwell. They were in the final two with the one from New York. And we may not have time before we take a break to get into exactly how all that went. But, yeah, I think we found a great solution and one that has proven to be a winning solution, if you will, going forward.
0: Well, I mean, it's always been kind of cool to me, and I know there was confusion, and it's easy to make fun of and all that other stuff, but being unique as opposed to being another Tigers or Bears, that to me, I think, is cool. So it's easy to make fun of, sure. What's a mock? Oh, it's a mockingbird. Well, they're a really fierce bird. Have you ever seen? And then they start laughing at you. Even though that is true, but they, but it's cool that it's unique and there's not another, mocks out there. Like you said, Florida Southern, but that's like moccasin, like the snake.
1: Yeah. And some guy actually, when we did all this, had a stuffed mockingbird. A taxidermist did that I had on my desk.
0: Nice.
1: Up on a stick and that kind of thing. And somewhere in one of my moves, I think Jean may have slipped that up.
0: I'm sure she did. coming right back. Hang tight here. We'll continue the conversation when we return. Coach's Corner presented by Powerade on the Talk Monster.
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3: ABC News, I'm Michelle Franzen. The same volatile storms that left a trail of destruction in the Midwest yesterday, including tornadoes in Wisconsin, are taking aim now at the Northeast. ABC senior meteorologist Melissa Griffin has more.
4: Let's zone in right now on places across the tri-state area from Kingston, New York, New York City included, right down through Philadelphia. This is where we have that level 3 of 4. That's the second highest level flood risk. 2 to 3 inch per hour rainfall rates. That means life-threatening flash flooding is possible within some of these heaviest downpours, and that risk lasts through late tonight.
3: In Washington, D.C. today at the National Cathedral, Fellow lawmakers and family and friends attending the funeral for the late Senator Lindsey Graham. He'll be buried in his home state of South Carolina tomorrow. Consumer confidence slid this month. The renewed U.S. and Iran hostilities are fueling concerns over gas prices and stubborn inflation. The war is now entering its sixth month. This is ABC News.
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0: 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Mac McCarthy, Dr. Pepper Hotline joining us. 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You know the drill. So anyway, it changes to Mox, and that's a big part of the history too, because I think what they've done with the creative bird foot, which, you know, you always have people that are detractors to anything, but again, it's unique. It jumps out at you, and, you know, that's was set in motion. Another thing that Dr. Fred Hubbard had his hand on in trying to make it a better university for everybody.
1: Yeah, and it has been a huge success. And of course, we got it kicked off right because they announced it just as we go on our run and win the conference tournament and go to the Sweet 16. And everybody was seeing these new marks, and all of a sudden everybody wanted them. So it couldn't have gone any better from a rollout perspective of the new Mox logo and the new meaning with the mockingbird, the state bird, happens to be the state bird of Tennessee, and all that goes with it, and the tie-in of the Chattanooga choo-choo, too. All that really worked well, the engineer hats, the logos, the different things that they use, and have continued to develop, like you mentioned, the claw and all that that continues to be used today. So, yeah, that was a huge success, and yet another idea from the brain of Dr. Fred Hubbard.
0: Well, he'll certainly be missed. They're going to do a celebration of life in October. I saw that. So that will be done correctly by the university, of course. And just a guy who influenced so many thousands of people. I mean, just incredible life, well lived.
1: Yeah, for sure. Like I mentioned, a lot of times basketball players or athletes don't even know who the president or chancellor is. But all our guys were very aware of him and his support of us.
0: Well said. All right, let's switch some gears to current football. You've got the Big Ten Media Days going on. Of course, projected order of finish, Ohio State, Oregon, Indiana, top three. I'm not going to go through all 18 of them, but that was the biggest takeaway, Mac, is when you look at SEC Media Days last week, Big Ten Media Days this week, there is way too many damn teams in these conferences, man. It's ridiculous.
1: It is, and it's caused a lot of problems, and the biggest one being that you have two leagues that are now head and shoulders above everybody else in terms of resources. That's one thing. The rivalry things will kind of work out, but the schedule is the biggest problem in my mind because nobody plays a comparable schedule, and they're. You know, you're going to nine league games. You got a rivalry game. You really don't have any games left to schedule. And, you know, we'll get the occasional Ohio State, Texas, that kind of thing. But we won't get them regularly where we used to with leagues. I thought the Big 12, whatever they were at that point, I think they were the Big 8 or whatever. I think they had it right. They had 10 teams. You played, you played everybody. You played nine games. You know, and everybody played exactly the same schedule. That was the most fair any league has ever been. And it was ideal. And, you know, the regionalized conferences made much more sense than what we got going on with, you know, Cal and Stanford being in the ACC. It doesn't make any sense. And, you know, that's the one everybody points out. But you got four West Coast teams in the Big Ten, too. And the SEC has continued to stay a little bit. At least the states are contiguous to each other, but still, you know, going from College Station to Gainesville, you know, all that kind of thing. I kind of hate it, but it's kind of like hating NIL and Portal. They're here to stay, so we may as well figure out how to make the best of it. But yeah, and the Big Ten, they've won back to back to back. three different schools have won it, with Michigan, Indiana, and Ohio State. They could get a fourth. Oregon could certainly get there. But again, like we talked about a couple weeks ago, the team I think that's going to surprise everybody and sneak into the championship game is going to be Penn State. Not because of the coaching change necessarily, but because of their schedule. They don't play Ohio State, Indiana, or Oregon. They don't play any of them.
2: All right, Coach. So, it seems like anyway the conference movements have settled down a little bit. Not saying that it's completely over with, but for now it seems to be that way. So if Coach Mack was in charge, and we all know you're always in charge, what would be your next move when it comes to college sports? I mean, as far as what you would limit, or what do you feel is the most damaging thing for college sports as we know it right now?
1: Oh, gosh. The conference realignment has been the thing that has caused the most problems. The NIL and the portal are the next two things that I don't know that we can do anything about other than give them some guidelines. If we had some guidelines, but the next big thing that has to happen before you can move forward with any kind of meaningful legislation or rulemaking is collective bargaining. And I don't know why we're continuing to drag our feet with this, but until we have collective bargaining, they're not going to have anything that's enforceable on the books.
0: And that really is where we need to be.
2: It's kind of in limbo right now as far as...
0: Yeah, because if you made a rule, the first thing you do is take it to court and sue for it, right? I mean, that's...
1: And I think Danny White is one of the ones, the AD at Tennessee, if I'm not mistaken, I think he's one of the ones who keeps bringing it up. And, of course, you saw, maybe you saw the Stanford players have formed an organization, yeah. You know, for lack of a better term, a union-type organization. But, again, you're not going to be able to force federal legislation maybe gets by without the antitrust stuff going on. That might work, but when was the last time they passed anything meaningful in Congress for anybody, whether it be athletics or the world? But so I'm certainly not holding my breath on them.
0: No.
1: I think the schools, leagues, someone has to take the bull by the horns and say, we need to negotiate with the players and get this thing straight.
0: So, I mean, that means that the players would have to have representation as a group, right?
1: Sure, yes. And that's hard because it's a transient group.
0: Right.
1: They're not here all the time. It, you know, not like the administrators or coaches or whatever. The players are graduating and moving on. And, it takes some vision, but there has to be some way to organize them or have them have representation.
0: Well... I'd love for it to be just organized, you know, like you're talking about, whether that be the a players association or just something that we can get to where we know what the rules are and everybody lives by them.
2: I mean, that would be nice, yeah.
0: What a freaking concept, right? I mean, in the world in general. I mean, at this point in time, it just seems like everything's just whack-a-doodle, man. Am I getting old and... get off my porch type of guy? I've probably been that way for a while.
2: Yeah, you've been past the porch and lawn. Like, get out of my state.
1: and of course, the one thing that is pending that they can do something on is the playoff expansion. And it's going to expand. It's going to be 24 eventually. It may go to 16, then 24. I don't know, but – you know, with the SEC going to 9 conference games and some other leagues requiring a Power Four in the non-conference part of things, Big Ten said we'd be glad to do it if we had 24 in the college football playoff, and the SEC said, let's wait a little bit, and all that's going back and forth, but that's not doing anybody any good.
0: No.
1: The only argument against 24 in my mind is it does away with conference championship games, and I'm totally okay with that. I know the SEC makes over $100 million on their conference championship game, but I think the college football playoff, I think the money from that would more than make up for that.
0: Yeah, I mean, I'm with you. It's going to go away. Those conference championship games are going to go away. There's no doubt. I don't care how much money they make. It just makes too much sense to expand the playoffs. And then that's fine. They're going to, you know, just award somebody the SEC championship. I mean, it was kind of a big deal at times, but
2: yeah.
0: I mean, we all know what everybody's in this for, and that's the big trophy.
1: Yeah.
0: The only problem, though, Mac, is, and you know this, and I know this, and it's the same way with the SEC, too. When you look at the 16 teams there, 18 teams in the Big Ten, there's still the old adage that only one team can be the champ when it's done. So if we go to a 24, a 48, a 62, 147, whatever they want to do, playoff, there's still just going to be one champion. So the team that finishes fourth and fifth and sixth, you know, and we're disappointed. I mean, it seems like when you had bowl games, at least you had a fan base that may have lost a tough one during the regular season. If you're a Tennessee fan, you're thinking Florida in the 90s. But bounced back, made a run at the end, and then went to a nice bowl game and got a win. There, it ended on a positive thing. Now you're going to see everybody else, and I know there's still going to be bowl games, but it's going to be a highly disappointing situation to go to a bowl game because half your team's going to opt out and all that stuff, and it's not going to look like the team that you had during the regular season. So you can tell me that. But essentially, everyone but one team will have a losing taste in their mouth at the end.
1: 100%, 100%, and it puts so much pressure. Look at, I mean, if you think about it, how can Texas fans justify not winning the national championship this year? You have Arch.
0: Completely Stanley. Agree.
1: You've hired Muschamp. You've paid the best running backs. You've paid the best wide receivers. You have the most expensive budget. You spend more money than anybody in America. You make more money than anybody in America. If they don't win the national championship, they are a failure.
0: Yes.
1: What a world. What a world.
2: Well, yeah, I mean, we've discussed this before. Even the Yankees, how many times over the years have they spent the most on their payroll? And, you know, a lot of times they didn't win that World Series title.
0: No. And that's, you know, and to your point, Mac, what they're going to do is, and we all know this, they're going to turn on Steve Sarkisian. Well, hell, if he couldn't do it with Arch Manning, that guy can't coach a train through a tunnel. Pay him $55.25 million to walk out the door and start all over again, right? I mean, it's just, ladies and gentlemen, Saban ain't coming out of retirement.
2: Those rumors are start, though.
0: What, the Saban?
2: The Saban rumors, yeah.
0: That's true. But if you're Nick Saban, that's the best position to be in because you can talk about it and you can jab. And he made a jab to John Summerall about living in Florida now. And if you need some help, you just holler at me and we'll get this thing turned around. And all the Florida, including my son-in-law, was like, do you hear that? Saban might take over at Florida. I'm like, no, no, no. Forget it. I mean, this guy was the greatest of all time. Let's give him his plaque. And let him go into game day retirement. I mean, the reason he was the greatest of all time is because we never saw anybody do it like that. And I'm not sure we ever will with the changing circumstances.
1: No, no, no. No, because somebody will spend more than you did. You spend it, you want it, somebody's going to spend more, and they're going to win it.
0: Yeah, exactly.
2: Before we hit the break, let me get your one thought on this, Coach Mack. Where does Indiana end up when it's all said and done? You know, with obviously Mendoza going to the pros, Cignetti, obviously a great coach. What do you think? What are you thinking of them this year?
1: You know, you underestimate Indiana at your own peril. But I'm like everybody else. I'm still waiting for them to go back toward the middle of the league or bottom of the league, and I'm waiting on the same thing at Vanderbilt. And I may be just dead wrong about both of them.
2: It could be.
0: Well, and to your point earlier, Mac, what you said on the Big Ten not being mandated to play any other, you know, power conference type team, Indiana's schedule non-conference is soft as a down pillow. I mean, it is nothing.
1: Yeah, that's not unusual in this day and age.
0: No, you're right.
1: Not, That's not particular to Indiana.
0: No, but it's a product of the 9-game conference schedule and not being, you know, made to play another big boy. Hang tight. 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
0: The service forecast for tonight, you can expect heat advisory through tomorrow night. Partly cloudy with scattered showers, thunderstorms possible, low around 73. Tomorrow, mostly sunny with a high of 90. Thursday, sunny with a high of 88. Currently, mostly sunny, 92 degrees. 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
0: Back to our Dr. Pepper Hotline. Coach Mac McCarthy in our Coach's Corner, presented by Powerade here on The Talk Monster. Thoughts on LeBron James going to the Sixers? He'll be 42 in December, but obviously has kept himself in tremendous shape. Can he make a final run and win one here at the end? Coach Mack?
1: Yeah.
0: Oh, wait a second. Go ahead.
1: If he does win, Charles Barkley is exactly right. He really increases his argument as the GOAT. Because he goes in there and they don't have the very best team. They don't have all the best talent and he leads them to a championship. We've talked about it on this show, going to the Knicks or going to back to Cleveland where they were very good or going to the Warriors and playing with Curry and all that. All those sounded good, but I think LeBron has outsmarted everybody. Go here. And if you can win with that group, and if Embiid and LeBron both stay healthy, there's no reason. They've got great guards. They could win the whole thing. I think it was really smart on LeBron's part. And the money doesn't mean anything to him at this point. That's not a problem. So I think it was really smart. What about you guys?
0: Well, if the starting five can stay healthy, I mean, I think they can be good. But that's the key, right?
2: It's a pretty legit starting five.
0: Yeah. I mean, yeah. Strong.
1: Totally agree.
0: All right, so then we'll wrap it up with some Heim time. What about your boy Corey Heim getting a win at the Brickyard Sunday?
1: Yeah, part-time driver with two wins already. Very impressive. He's talented, and there's a reason that Toyota signed him to a long-term deal, very lucrative deal, and he's going to be with 2311 next year full-time. But pretty amazing that he's won twice. But let me vent for 1 second. The Brickyard is not a crown jewel. Stop talking about
2: Thank
1: that.
2: You. Thank
0: wow,
2: you.
0: Yeah. Wow. Jeez.
1: Yeah, the crown jewels are Darlington, Daytona, the 600, and the night race at Bristol. Stop with this Brickyard stuff. It was a neat idea. It's fun to go to and talk about, but it is not a crown jewel, period. Thank you very much.
2: Coach Mack talking that truth.
0: I completely agree, man. It's just almost boring. So we had a texter that said, what is Johnny Taylor doing now? I think he's coaching. When was the last time you caught up with him?
1: We talk fairly often. He has been coaching in the G League. Been looking to get back into college coaching. Don't know what he's going to do this year, but in Orlando, doing well. And, you know, he made a bunch of money, invested a bunch of money, and has been doing really well, but really wants to coach and really would like to get back in college coaching.
0: Right, right. Well, I hope he can someday. It'd be awesome to see JT, Johnny Taylor, always. Mac, appreciate it as always, man. And we, I guess, will be switching to Thursdays. We can figure this out off the air, but switching to Thursdays, I want to say August 20th, I think we'll go to Thursdays and start previewing all the college football that's coming up. Thank you, Mac.
2: Thanks, Mac.
0: Me neither. 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
10: Getting that history lesson, man. I love that. That was great. Kind of going back in time. And
0: With Mac.
10: I think the first home basketball game that the new brand and the new uniforms came out was on my birthday in 1997. So clearly that was a success to the Sweet 16 run.
0: That's
10: my birthday that day.
0: That's what it was. That's exactly what it was. When is your birthday?
10: February 10th.
0: Okay. That's clearly what it was.
2: No doubt. How can you argue that?
0: All right.
10: Thank you, Cowboy. Appreciate
0: it. Who you
10: got
0: joining you this afternoon, this evening?
10: A guy that we talked about a little bit a couple years ago during his time at Walker Valley, former quarterback Evan Schwartzel in the house. Going to talk about high school football, his new opportunity at Bluefield State, which is a Division II program. So pretty interesting path we're going to dive into on Off the Bench Radio coming up next.
0: He could sling it all around the yard.
10: Pretty good. made us look good several times, so thank you.
0: Yeah, there you go. All right, Joe, appreciate you, man.
2: Yes, sir.
0: We'll have Rusty Wright in our Meet the Mock segment tomorrow afternoon here on Sport Talk. Get ready for that. Have a great Tuesday, everybody. See ya.
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11: From ABC News, I'm Dave Packer. A new escalation in the war in Iran. The last hour, Revolutionary Guard forces firing multiple ballistic missiles in an attempted surprise attack at U.S. forces in the Middle East. CENTCOM says all missiles were successfully intercepted. At Washington, D.C.'s National Cathedral, lawmakers, dignitaries attending the funeral of former Senator Lindsey Graham. President Trump gave remarks.
12: He was the first person to make you laugh. And one of the last people that you've really ever wanted to fight. These were the traits that made him into one of the great figures in Senate history. Few like him.
11: Earlier today, a morning service under the Capitol Dome. In Washington to pay respects today, Israeli Prime Minister Benjamin Netanyahu. He met with President Trump earlier.
13: The two have had a bit of a tense relationship in recent weeks as it relates to the war with Iran and, of course, Israel's recent strikes in Lebanon, which have complicated the situation as the U.S. has tried to reach a deal with Iran.
11: ABC's Karen Travers. The National Weather Service says the tornado that blew through portions of Wisconsin has been upgraded to an EF3. Winnebago County Executive Gordon Heintz.
14: The depth of the tornado and its impact is incredible, devastating, and we're really still in the assessment phase of things. At the same time, we know that people are going without, power, uncertainty about childcare, housing.
11: Late today, a judge in Georgia sentencing convicted 16-year-old high school shooter Colt Gray to life in prison without parole for killing two students and two teachers. And we've just learned that all American Airlines flights that are not in the air are being held for a nationwide ground stop because of an IT outage. You're listening to ABC News.
15: Here's the official forecast. A heat advisory in effect through tomorrow night. Otherwise, partly cloudy this evening, scattered showers and 73. Mostly sunny tomorrow with a high of 90. Clear and 67 tomorrow night. Thursday, it's going to be sunny with a high of 88. Mostly clear heading into Thursday night, the low down to 67. Mostly sunny Friday to wrap up the work week, a high of 89. Friday night, mostly cloudy, showers and 70. 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

0: 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So anywhere you go, you can find us and any all the other programming right here on WGOW Radio. Jeff Kate, Cowboy Joe, back in the studio once again. Cowboy, how are we doing, first of all? Had you have a good weekend?
1: Yeah, pretty good weekend. Didn't do too much, just normal house stuff, and yeah, that's about it.
0: The adult thing.
1: Yeah.
0: The dang thing, for sure.
1: Hey, it's the partying days are pretty much over with.
0: What would the partying days look like now for Cowboy?
1: Maybe having a drink or two at the house.
0: Just having peace and quiet, right?
1: Yeah,
0: just enjoying the solitude.
1: That's very enjoyable to me these days.
0: You've mentioned this before. So you're out in Bledsoe County now. So right. How close is the closest neighbor to you and your, you know, where you're set up right now?
1: Probably they're hidden. So probably
0: that's perfect.
1: couple football fields.
0: You enjoy that, don't you?
1: Oh, I love it. Yeah, I love it. I'm not a subdivision type of guy. If I had to, I could, but I don't want to, and I don't have to. So
0: even better.
1: Yeah, I'm very happy where I'm at right now.
0: That's good stuff. And we had a great episode last week with Reggie Tucker and yep. Former Lady Vol great Brittany Jackson Tucker last week. It came up in the discussion, talking about our friends at Nuga Splash. Any more development on your said floating buffet? Because you said that's the only thing that's missing. You have the inflatable slide, you have the inflatable kitty area
1: right.
0: At Nuga Splash at Chester Frost Park. So Coach Tucker's all about that. He was like, we're going to work on that for sure. So anything else further on that, or are we still in the R&D phase?
1: Yeah, still R&D, working out the details. You want to keep the food...
0: wet.
1: Keep the water out of the food, yeah. So, I'll keep you updated each week as we move forward, and hopefully that thing will come to fruition sooner than later.
0: I think they're going to like that idea. We'll mention that when the season comes to an end, but that's definitely a great idea. So,
1: yeah, I'm an idea guy. Terrible good. Ideas usually, good. But I like this one.
0: good batter yeah. In the middle, for sure, right? No doubt about that. So, got another edition of our Nuga Splash Spotlight Series on the program here tonight, and we were mentioning before the top of the hour news, a guy that we talked about a little bit during his time at Walker Valley High School.
1: Yeah, a few.
0: making teams look bad on their way to a semifinal appearance for the first time in school history his senior year, and that is QB1 Evan Schwartzel in the house joining us. And he's been on the program before a couple years ago, Joe, but first time in a long time. So, Evan, thanks for coming down and being a part of this. And how are we doing, first of all? It's been a long time.
2: I'm good. How are y'all doing?
0: Doing pretty good, man. Yeah. So, we'll dive into kind of your path once you left Walker Valley High School to where you're at now, getting ready to go to Bluefield State University, right?
2: Yes, sir.
0: In West Virginia. So, before we dive into all that, just kind of tell the folks, kind of what you've been up to since we last talked to you. I think it was the winter of your senior year. We had you there in one of our remotes at a basketball game. So what's been going on between then and now?
2: Yeah, man. So absolutely. Thank y'all for having me, by the way.
0: Sure,
2: this is
0: absolutely.
2: A blessing. So, committed to Bethel University out of high school. Wasn't a fit for me and kind of, got in the portal and try to find an opportunity anywhere, kind of throwing shots in the dark for sure. Had a tough break for a year where no schools are really reaching out, no opportunity. But I just kept my head down and kept grinding and keep pushing. It's easy to give up. And so, kind of those thoughts started kind of caving in. It was like, nah, man, this is my purpose. And so as an opportunity kind of presented itself at Bluefield State. I was, like I said, shot in the dark. One of my buddies had committed up there and had just told him, hey, I got a quarterback. He can play ball. And, through my recruiting process at that point, I was throwing, I was trying to say I was a punter, DB, wide receiver, anywhere. I was just wanting to play college football because that was kind of always my dream and goal. And had just been working. So I've been back for the summer, had a great spring. And a good quarterback competition. We'll take it to fall camp and kind of see how it plays out from there. So, like I said, just open door and a blessing for sure.
0: Yeah, you mentioned it. You didn't just play quarterback at Walker Valley. You were on the defensive side of the ball, and you punted for the Mustangs. So, you're involved in all three phases. So, kind of talk about that, because I've always been interested in that. talk about practice. You know, you obviously go to your unit practices and kind of do the different drills there. How did you manage that getting spread around like that? Because I'm sure that would take a lot of time for sure.
2: Yeah, it did. It was worth it though. I mean, to be honest, anybody will tell you on that team, punting practice for me, I'd hit him into the stands. I was all over the place not getting game, and I'd be okay at it. And it was like, all right, you know, we can get out there, you know, maybe run some fakes or something. So it kind of stuck after that first game. I punted, and it was a solid punt. And then kind of, honestly, I was the Hail Mary guy. They just needed somebody out there, and they put me in great opportunities to succeed, the coaches they did. And but, yeah, I mean, I was our onside kick guy just for hands team. And so I got out there at safety, and I think I played man corner against McMinn, and they didn't come after me, but I was worn out, so they could have. And then Clinton, they put me back in safety. We had an injury, and he was just like, man, we just need you out there, and just kind of threw me in a fire. And actually, my other safety, Tyron Forte, I kept looking over at him. I was like, what's the call? I have no – you know, I just practice against y'all. I don't know what to do. And so he would kind of coach me through that and just go play ball at that, so –
1: So how many plays would you say you got in a game on the defensive side of the ball?
2: I probably played half the game against Clinton. You know, they wanted to make sure that I could go on the offensive side of the ball and still not, you know, still have my head. But yeah, I mean, I wasn't trying to be overly physical or anything. I kind of knew my place, and ankle tackling was kind of my role. I had filled a gap at one point, and I had a little crick in my neck after that one, so I, you know, told him, went to the side. I was like, guys, I need to be on offense. You know, put me out there. I'm gonna go play ball, but at the same time, you know, let's make sure that we can succeed on offense as well.
0: Yeah, and that's wild. So, you know, what was it like going up against that Taylor Harvey, Brandon Ashby defense in practice? Because, you know, I'm sure that was probably the toughest part getting ready for a game, or it might not have been knowing Ashby and Harvey the way we do.
2: Yeah, I mean, to be honest, like, we didn't have any, like, star players on. Everybody was just in the right place, exactly where they were supposed to be. So they made it. They challenged us day in, day out. We've talked about Connor Phillips before, possibly, but we'd have to pull him out of practice. I mean, he was outstanding, just played hard, and he would tear us up. And so their stunts and everything, they're very, very smart. And it was just, I guess, in a way, you know, brain on brain with Coach Aiken's offense versus their defense. And it was iron sharpening iron for sure.
1: You know, I don't remember who the quarterback was before you at Walker Valley, but for it seems like many years now, you've with that offense and with the quarterback position, Walker Valley has been throwing it around a lot and putting up a ton of numbers. What was your feeling going into that, knowing that, you know, you kind of had you wanted to keep that going, you know, you don't want to disappoint?
2: Yeah, absolutely. I think the biggest thing for me was not filling the shoes of anybody else, but expanding the shoes of everybody else. So I wanted to be Evan Swartzel out there. I never wanted to be, you know, which were great quarterbacks. You know, Tucker Pope was terrific, kind of set the tone for us. And then Ryan Lay comes in, so athletic, so accurate. And but I wanted to make sure that I didn't get too focused in on the comparisons and rather just go out there and be myself. And so, like I said, just expand those shoes, and next thing you know, we got Dosen coming around, and then Chase had a great year, you know, this past year, and so it kind of just sets the standard of the program, and that's where it's going. So,
0: four of those five guys were all state selections at quarterback, too, because, you know, Coach Pope was telling us that, you know, when he was in here a couple weeks ago with the flag football edition of our program. And kind of talk about, you know, kind of playing for guys like, you know, Coach Pope and Coach Aikens, because, you know, as Aikens, you know, he's a former high school quarterback as well. So you're like, I got to kind of have to listen to this guy because he's been there before as well. So.
2: Yeah, I mean, they're brainiacs, man. Like, they drop some crazy stuff, but they simple it down for you. So they work with each quarterback exactly how they need to be. So

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1: Possibly transferring and moving and making the right move, and so we look at it, and then my dad actually used to go to the Red Bank games when they had a kid named Maddox Wilkie. And
2: yeah, okay.
1: He slung the rock. Like, it was impressive. And he put up some crazy, like, game numbers. It was ridiculous.
2: Heck of an athlete.
1: And so, anyways, Coach Akins, he kind of set the standard for quarterback. And I wanted to develop as a quarterback and play at the collegiate level. And I just felt like that was the best opportunity for me. So
2: it paid off, Cowboy.
3: I would think so. I would think so.
2: He was mentioning that, you know, that Clinton game. That was the game, I think, that propelled you guys to the semifinals for the first time, right? So, you know, going back and kind of looking at, you know, some of our notes from the past couple of years, and did you have the game-sealing interception in that game?
1: Yes, sir.
2: So
1: yes, sir.
2: You know, this guy was throwing the game-winning touchdown on offense and getting the game-clinching interception on defense.
3: That's pretty cool.
2: It's not bad.
3: It's pretty cool.
2: All that was needed was just to pin a punt inside the 1 yard line. You would have had all three, the trifecta right there, boy.
1: Yes, sir. Yes, sir. It was a cool experience, man. That was, like I said, nothing like playoff football, you know.
2: Yeah, no doubt about that. And you mentioned, you know, you still have ties to the Central program. I think you said, you know, before the show, your uncle's actually the head coach, Coach Carter over there. So a lot of positive momentum over for those guys as well. New turf surface going down. And have you broken the turf in at all, or just, you know, while you've been in town?
1: No, man. I think they actually purposely made sure that they get it, you know, not completed before I got out there, because we would go out there and, you know, throw routes every weekend. And you know, we would not tear it up, but, you know, get our fair share of throwing routes on it. So haven't got to break it in yet.
2: Now, this guy right here is Mr. Ray County. Just kind of fill us in how easy it was to beat those guys when you were playing at Walker Valley.
1: Oh, man, it was a blitz. Now, my junior year, it was so windy. It was tough to throw the ball. But, man, it was just a region game that, you know, Ray County's always had our number. They just did. They had our number. They ran that wing tee, ran out the clock, kept the ball away from us. And, you know, honestly, we didn't like that. So we had to make sure that every drive we had mattered and counted. And so, yeah, I wasn't tolerating the Ray County stuff anymore. Kind of flipped the script.
2: I can't say much. I purposely didn't bring up the fact that they probably mercy ruled my Ottawa Owls probably every single time he played at quarterback, for sure. We got to leave that off the map, don't we, Cowboy?
3: And as you talk about a difficult region, I don't think that region has changed since you played, or has it?
2: Like, you can have, like, Lenore City and, you know, Shoddy Daisy and teams like that.
3: So. Yeah, but for the most part, just a tough region that Walker Valley plays in. And, yeah, you had to go through some ballers for sure.
1: Absolutely. Yeah, they each team felt like they had about a star player, you know, every week in, week out. It kind of felt like the SEC, you know, just best of the best. And, you know, end up going to the semifinals out of that region. So it shows how strong that region really is and competitive.
2: What's the toughest environment you've played in or been a part of? It doesn't matter whether it's whether at the college level or your time at Walker Valley.
1: I would say Bradley my junior year. Now, I'm thinking there was like 10,000 plus people there. That's when they hit the walk-off field goal and kind of, you know, we were going to finally do it, and lights got too bright, I reckon. But, you know, East Hamilton, our senior year, if we're talking like environment, like natural environment, it got really foggy on us. And so it was kind of wet outside and it was ugly. But when it came to crowd noise and everything, Bradley Walker, my junior year, was outstanding for sure.
2: Great environment, no doubt about that. So I tell you what, let's go and take our first commercial break. We'll come back and we'll continue the conversation with Evan Schwartz on the other side. This is Off the Bench Radio on Talk 102.3.

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0: Welcome back to Off the Bench Radio, right here on Talk Radio 102.3 WGOW. We're nearing the beginning of the high school football season. That means on Friday nights, 8 to 11, right here on the Talk Monster, it will be year 33 of the Coca-Cola Red Zone. We talked about that a little bit last week. Cowboys coming back. Couldn't stay away. Got to work with myself more than just one day a week, Cowboy. But it'll be fun. It'll be here before you know it. And a lot of great storylines going in as we start the 2026 high school football season.
1: Well, yeah, I knew it was time to come back and save the ship. You know, too much damage has been done since I've been away. So I need to come in, do a little welding, and just get things back on track. So, yeah, I'm happy to be back. It'll be a lot of work to get us back where we were. But, you know, with the help of me and we should be able to do it. Yeah.
0: And you only. No doubt about that. So Friday, August 21st will be our first week of our, I think, of a 13-week season per normal. So we'll go, 2 weeks into the playoffs and call it a year. So, again, Friday, August 21st, year 33 of the Coca-Cola Red Zone, only on Talk 102.3, Friday nights, 8 to 11.
1: So, Evan, how long has it been since you last took a snap for Walker Valley?
0: What year did you graduate?
2: 24.
0: So 2023 was his senior football season.
1: You miss it?
2: I do. I mean, you know, it's high school football. You can talk to guys in the NFL talking about high school football is the greatest football, most passionate football. You know, you're playing for more than yourself. You're playing for your city. And so I like to think, you know, that was the glory days or whatever. But yeah. I just, you know, try to set my eyes on the glory days are ahead of me. And that's who I was. And I try not to find too much, I guess, pride in that, because I'd like to think that that's just the base of where my life, you know, kind of ends up, and I don't want that to sound any type of way, of course, but I like to look back and, you know, also kind of relive those moments, unfortunately.
1: Yeah, that's kind of an old man question, because, you know, when your playing days are done, you'll look back actually and realize just what a great time it was.
2: Oh, absolutely.
1: But
0: instead of pulling out the cassette tape like, you know, me and you, he could just pull his highlights up on YouTube or Max Preps or Huddle, right?
2: Right.
0: That's good stuff. So, you know, we looked over some of your senior stats, you know, in the passing game. Just under 2,400 yards, 25 touchdowns, 2 interceptions. You take pride in that, knowing that you only had two picks during your senior season and that many touchdowns? Because that's a pretty good touchdown to interception ratio right there, pal.
2: I do. I mean, I go back and look at the interceptions, though. And,
0: of course.
2: You know, one was against East Hamilton when the time we needed to score, and sure, it got tipped at the line, but at the same time, you know, the touchdowns are cool or whatever, but the interceptions, you know, that's something to grow on. You know, you can throw as many touchdowns as you want, but at the same time, growth is in failure. And so that's kind of – I kind of lean on those interceptions and been like, it would have been nice to have none, you know, but – that's not how it went. So
0: 2 picks in 13, 15 games, Cowboy. That's not too bad, though.
1: Getting some credit on that one. Impressive. And as throwing the ball as much as you did, you know, makes it even more impressive. So I know you want to take that forward as you continue your playing days.
2: Yes, sir.
0: So what would the coaches call a formation or a route or a play that gets you juiced up? Which one's your go-to that, you know, anytime I got this, no matter the situation?
2: We run a Art Briles type of offense, so it's a 12-yard deep choice. So basically whatever the DBs do, they're wrong. And so we would call Z shot, which was to Hudson, was a post. And I don't want to give too much of Coach Aiken's, you know, playbook away, but at the same time, it was coming, and I was always confident in throwing that one. Then we had a run play where it was basically a quarterback counter, and I think the statistics on it are, I think we went 7 for 9 on scoring on it. Like, it was but just drawn up well. I mean, it was just how Coach, you know, as soon as it was the time for it, he'd call it. And
0: you got to execute the play, though.
2: Yeah, absolutely.
1: Oh, Coach is an offensive genius.
2: Yeah, he's he's a brainiac, man, I'll tell you.
0: Yeah, no doubt about that, for sure. So, you know, you mentioned you're going to Bluefield State. What was the deciding factor or factors that led you to decide to kind of let those guys, you come up there and play for them?
2: Yeah, honestly, so I reached out to the offensive coordinator. Like I said, my buddy went up there, and he got an opportunity. Kind of, like I said, they kind of threw me a bone, to be honest, which was a blessing that I look at and has really changed kind of the trajectory of myself. And so I get up there, and like I said, didn't have many opportunities when I was in the portal. Like I said, trying to sell myself as a safety, a punter, all types of, you know, different things that I might not have been, but, you know, maybe little bit of practice I'd be all right at. But like I said, they kind of threw me a bone, and I went up there, and you know, it was a blessing, the opportunity just to be able to play college football again.
0: So how crazy is the portal? Because, you know, a couple years ago it wasn't where it is now, but, you know, give us firsthand experience, because, you know, the stories you hear, it doesn't matter. It could be football, softball, baseball. It just seems like it's the wild, wild west out there when it comes to the portal and NIL these days.
2: Yeah, to be honest, it's what it feels like. So, I mean, we had a great spring up there at school, and, you know, some of our best friends decided that it wasn't the place for them. And so you see literally your best friends up and packed for summer, and you won't see them again because the portal is so crazy and there's opportunity everywhere. Now, as good as it is inwardly, it is outwardly. So, you know, we opened the portal for our guys as well. So we've got some quarterbacks coming in, and some receivers and running backs. And so it's our conference. We play in the CIAA, which is a very, very tough conference. We got Johnson C. Smith, Virginia Union, all types of just competition. And so you look at where some of these other guys went to school, and, you know, we've got Division I bounce backs as well. And so you just kind of actually, Josh from Tyner, I don't know if Josh Jackson.
0: Mm-hmm.
2: He's at Johnson C. Smith as well. Great quarterback, played at the Division I level. And so he, it'll be cool to kind of play against him and see him in college football, to say the least.
0: And looking at the schedule, looks like Bluefield's going to be coming down this way and playing Tusculum, right?
2: So first game, yes, sir.
0: That'll be pretty cool to kind of get closer to home and have your family and friends go out there.
2: Absolutely.
0: Kind of talk about just that support system and kind of help stay you keep you grounded. Because like you mentioned, you know, not what you necessarily wanted when you went to Bethel, but just talk about kind of that support system and what they mean to you.
2: Yeah, my thing is they've supported me through it all, and they supported me when I was at Central, and they supported me when I played Little League East Ridge, and when I got to Walker Valley is kind of when I kind of thrived, and they were still the same support as, you know, through the picks or the turnovers to the touchdowns. They've always been there and been my backbone, and, you know, I was kind of in a place where I was like, is football really for me? And I got to talking to my family and prayed about it with my family, and, you know, here comes the opportunity to go play Division II football, and it was a blessing. And so the support I have is just, it's from the Mustang Mamas. Shout out them. That was our little crazy group of mamas we had. But yeah, I've got support from everywhere, and it's just a blessing.
1: Did that time frame where you wasn't seeing much action in a portal, was that a big motivating factor for you?
2: Yeah, it was, you know, like I said, it was either I was kind of at a fork in the road where it's like, all right, real world, or try to, you know, scratch and claw at this college football thing again. And like I said, I was getting into real estate a little bit, and was like, oh, I don't want to be old, man. Like, I don't want to be doing this for the rest of my life. Like, I've still got the health. And no, y'all are in your prime, man. Y'all look great. I was at that fork in the road, and then here comes a random crazy opportunity to go play again. And so, like I said, it would be wrong for me to not walk through that open door that opened for me.
1: Sure. Follow the dream, man.
2: Absolutely.
1: Follow the dream. And had you been to West Virginia before? Or?
2: Oh, no, sir. It's as advertised, though. It's a beautiful place.
1: Yeah,
2: it really
1: is.
2: It's beautiful. So never been there before, but now it's my home. So
1: where about is that?
2: South. It's South West Virginia.
1: Okay.
2: So we're, I'm trying to think. There's not really any big cities. It's a much smaller city. There's a Bluefield, Virginia as well that kind of butts up to us. But yeah, it's just really Southwest Virginia. So it's not a bad drive, probably 4.5 hours or so.
1: Oh yeah.
0: And you were saying, before we got started, you actually go back up there, what, this weekend, right?
2: Yes, sir. Saturday.
0: So, give us the lay of the land. What's the good, I'm sure you found a good food spot and just a hangout spot up there. Give us the differences between, here or Chattanooga and Bluefield.
2: Yeah, they're both gorgeous. Fishing is great in both places, by the way. So we get a group of buddies and go up fishing, but, there isn't much to do, but I think that's a blessing also. You know, you're not in this big party environment. Everybody's really got the same goal, and their head is down, and they really want to be successful on the football team and kind of flip the script of the program. It's kind of similar to Walker Valley, just flip that script. And but yeah, there's some good places to eat for sure. A lot of kind of chains. We go to Wingstop often because, you know, the big boys can get good price food and a lot of it, you know. McAdoo's is a really good sandwich place. It's a cool little restaurant for sure. So we go up there and hang out.
0: What's the go-to order at the sandwich shop?
2: I think it's called the Honeymooner. It's like a buttered croissant with ham, cheese, turkey, and you can get like a bag of chips, or they have a French onion dip that's like house-made, and it's pretty solid too. So you can get like, you know, all that type of stuff. But yeah, that's what I always go for.
1: You had me at buttered croissant.
2: Yeah, it's got me as well. So.
0: I think he had you when we're talking about wings over here.
1: Yeah, you know that too. Yeah.
0: That's good stuff. I tell you what, let's go and take our next commercial break, and we will continue this conversation in this edition of our Off the Bench Radio Nougat Splash Spotlight series on the other side. 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
9: 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I'm Dr. Sanjay Gupta, helping you live a better life.
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0: 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Jeff Cate, Cowboy Joe, Evan Schwartzel back in the house. Another edition of our Nougat Splash Spotlight series on the program. And we always ask, you know, this question. I always enjoyed this one right here when we have our guest in during the summer. Pre-game, post-game, or game day traditions or superstitions? Everybody's different, whether it's, you know, how you, you know, you tape yourself up, eye black, whatever it is. Give us a couple of those that you have to do before you go out there and hit the field.
1: Yeah, so I always wear this really, really high wrist tape. I don't know why. I could kind of draw designs on it, kind of show what I stood for. So I'd do crosses on it or you know, Bible verses or anything to kind of show, you know, where my blessings come from and kind of put that as a spotlight out there. Now, I like the eye black. So funny story, my junior year, one of our coaches did not allow eye black. They did not allow eye black. And so when we played Carnes, when Deshaun Bishop and everybody was there, I was like, listen, something's got to change. So I put eye black on and, you know, got in trouble for that one. But we had one of our buddies' grandmas wash our jerseys, so they couldn't complain too much. But yeah, a lot of people like to listen to like rap or, you know, something that's going to fire them up. I was never really that. I liked really believe in meditation and just kind of finding myself. And Coach Aikens always preached me, you know, don't ever get too high and don't ever get too low. And I feel like if I got fired up for something, it's, you know, not what it is. You got to go back the next drive and, you know, execute. So I always try to stay really calm. And so I listen to a lot of meditation music, honestly. Yeah.
0: That's a good lesson for everybody, really. Just kind of stay calm. I'm guilty of that. You know, you don't want to get too hyped up. Doesn't matter what you do or what, you know, what your career is. You definitely got to find a way to stay, keep that heart rate down and kind of just keep on going, Joe.
2: Yeah, maybe that was my problem when I was playing. I just got too jacked up. And, you know, after the first couple series, I was like, oh, man.
0: I'm done.
2: Not that I was done, but, yeah. There's something to what you're saying. Yeah, absolutely.
0: And one thing Joe has brought up that I've always enjoyed, and Joe, the question, it's so great. Trash talking, right? What's been the most entertaining or the funniest bit of trash talk you've heard, whether it was at Bethel or even your time at Walker Valley, or, you know, you just talking trash with your buds when you're hanging out?
1: Yeah, we did a lot of stuff. So we always did this thing called quiet time. So it's like a, you know, 2-hour period before games where you kind of lock in and all the lights are off and stuff in the locker room. So, you know, being us, we'd goof around with our group of buddies and, you know, get in trouble. But we honestly, we didn't talk a lot of trash, at least from, you know, our backfield and offensive side of the ball. We didn't do too much trash talking. Lenore City, they were pretty vile in some of the stuff that they did. But no, yeah, we didn't. We just kind of handled business the way it should have been handled, and, you know, acted like we've been there before.
0: There you go.
2: So you mentioned the loudest, I guess, atmosphere during your playing days. But going, and maybe it is Lenore City, but what's the most hostile crowd that you've played in front of, whether that's, you know, the comments from the fans or, you know, just the players being nasty or, you know, whatever it may be?
1: Yeah, I would say, like, nasty-wise, Lenore City was pretty – they were pretty gruesome out there. They were kind of twisting and stuff like that, and we had mentioned it to the refs and stuff, but, you know, it's kind of minor little things that you really got to look to see, so it's tough.
0: How much of that – sorry to interrupt. How much does that really go on inside the pile whenever, you know, whenever tackle happens?
1: It's a war zone. You hear screaming, all types of stuff. You hear just about everything you could think of under the sun, yeah. So it's definitely chippy, but, you know, that's what you sign up for when you step in between the lines, so –
0: So Lenore City is the biggest trash talkers in the most hostile environment. So, of course, they're in the same region with these guys, and Coach Aikens got to deal with it now, right? For sure. That's good stuff. And that's wild. So, you know, growing up, what sports did you play or that you enjoyed playing the most? Was it just football? Did you get into baseball and basketball? Or what'd you dive into?
1: Yeah, so when I was little, my parents always asked me. I grew up, I started playing tackle football when I was 5 years old, and baseball ever since I was, heck, I could walk. And so whatever season it was my favorite sport. So if it was baseball season, they'd ask me. Baseball is my favorite. And then I played summers, you know, every weekend, every turn-in. Honestly, kind of got burnt out a little bit of baseball. And, okay, you know, I was an outfielder, and I pitched some, very not too much. You know, I would keep my arm in good shape. But, yeah, I really loved baseball growing up, to be honest. But once I realized what I wanted to do for the rest of my life, or not for the rest of my life, but at the next level, I felt my best opportunity was football. And isn't, you know, in baseball, you can be out in the outfield and not, you know, might as well just be picking flowers out there. So it's a little bit different whenever you're getting the ball in your hands every play and kind of getting to make decisions. So
0: playmakers want to do that, right? They want to have the ball in their hands with a say in what happens out there.
1: Oh, absolutely. I mean, that was kind of one thing I always preach is if we won the game, not, you know, my offensive line and everything, they deserve all the credit in the world. But if we lose the game, I want it to be on me. But if we win the game, I want it to be on me. And that's not selfish. It's just I was going to win, and that was kind of my goal. Every game was to have the ball in my hands, and I just wasn't going to lose.
0: Favorite teams, sports?
1: Yeah, I'm a big Tennessee fan. Big, big Tennessee fan.
0: That's what I'm talking about.
1: My sister just graduated from there, and my granddad was a swimmer there.
0: Okay.
1: So nice. kind of born into it.
0: How hard was the decade of dysfunction for you? Because you were a younger Tennessee fan, so you kind of when you were growing up, that's when they were going through their struggles with Butch Jones and Pruitt and all that shenanigans going on during that 10-year run.
1: Yeah, it was almost unbelievable things my dad would tell me about national championships and, you know, Peyton Manning getting his Heisman robbed. I couldn't really believe him.
0: Which is true, by the way.
1: Yeah, that's so I've heard. And so I couldn't really believe anything he said because all I ever saw was mediocrity and it's barely scraping by Vanderbilt. They're a great program now, but my goodness, you know, it was definitely tough growing up.
0: But just remember, the national championship did come against Cowboy Joe Varner's Florida State Seminoles.
2: And a third string quarterback. But hey, who am I to put an asterisk besides that win?
0: Do you really want to dive into this? How many catches did Peter Warwick have in that game? What, one or two?
2: Because he had anybody to throw it to. Throw it to him. I mean, you're working on with a third string quarterback.
0: This is what I'm talking about.
2: See, you're a Tennessee fan too, so I'm outnumbered here.
1: Right.
0: That's funny. So go ahead, Joe. I'm sorry.
2: Well, I mean, was there. Just listening to you speak, it seems like you're the type of guy, you don't really pattern yourself after everybody, you just want to do you. But is there a quarterback or just a player overall that you followed as a youngster, even in high school, that you kind of looked up to?
1: Yeah, so like more recently, I would say Kyler Murray, you know, being a small guy, the Drew Breeses, the Russell Wilsons of the world that are, you know, have always kind of been almost in a way overlooked. I mean, Kyler Murray was not really necessarily overlooked, but he's a freak athlete. But yeah, just kind of, he's too small or he's not big enough or he's not strong enough or he can't throw far enough. So I always kind of fed in the doubt. I've always wanted to show you why I can do this. And so I've really looked up to those guys a lot. Now, when it comes to like health stuff, Tom Brady is just like, you look at the way he lives his life. He still looks 25 years old. It's kind
0: freaking
1: of
0: nature.
1: Yeah, it's outrageous. And he's got a great story. You know, I think fifth or sixth string at Michigan. And he turns out to be the greatest to ever do it by, you know, bar none. So,
0: yeah, I mean, and that's crazy. Like you said, you may not be a fan of his, but you also have to appreciate, like you said, the longevity and him, you know, him still being involved in the game. I mean, he's involved with the Raiders now.
2: Right? Yeah, minority owner.
0: So, were you a Tom Brady hater back in the day with the Patriots?
2: Back when the play happened.
0: Oh, yes. I forgot about that.
2: The tuck rule, you know. I was anti-Brady, about as anti-Brady as you could get. But over the years, you know, you got to respect him. Respect what he did because, you know, he didn't do it with and I guess you could call Gronk a superstar.
0: Sure.
2: But at the tight end position, you know, you can only control so much. He did it with, you know, a decent roster, a good roster. But none of the not a Calvin Johnson or OBJ or, you know, some of the great wide receivers out there. Did it one year with Randy Moss. They happened to lose to the Giants in the Super Bowl. But I think it just goes to show you, if he did have some of those top-tier wide receivers, what he could actually do. But even without that, and look how many Super Bowls he won. So, yeah, respect Tom Brady. I'm a big fan now.
0: And so kind of tying it back, you know, Evan mentioned the Heisman robbery. Of course, you know, that's what makes it great, the tuck rule, is that it was Charles Woodson that made the play, he didn't make the play because they wiped off the board. So, no, sorry to bring that up, but
2: it's all good. I mean, you know, as a Raiders fan, I'm used to disappointment. It's been happening since I was a kid.
0: Well, you know, you mentioned tight ends, and obviously one that you played with who was a senior this year in Roman Yulo going to Austin Peay. You know, a lot of your teammates had are making, you know, taking advantage of those opportunities. You know, we mentioned a few of those guys before the show, like Zeke Garrison playing at Carson Newman, just to name a couple of those. Do you still keep up with those guys and trade tales, or kind of explain the brotherhood with your former teammates there that are still playing at the college level?
1: Oh, absolutely. Yeah, me and Zeke actually got off the phone right before I got on. But, yeah, that's one of my guys. When I came up there, he really made Walker Valley feel like home to me. He was one that kind of tucked me under his wing as an underclassman, actually. And then seeing what Roman did this year, you know, we always knew that he was going to be really, really good. But he's that sophomore, so he doesn't know his place, you know, his role necessarily.
0: Okay.
1: And then Hudson was terrific. You know, he was terrific, had a great junior year, great senior year. Now he's up at ETSU. And when I got back from school this summer, we actually went through together and just caught up and talked. And so, you know, we're really busy guys, so it's kind of tough to fit each other in each other's schedules. But at the same time, yeah, we absolutely talk.
0: And talk about, you know, kind of the relationships with your tight ends or your wide receivers, because, I mean, you guys do have to have that timing down when you're running these plays and these formations. So kind of talk about just how you guys do that off the field, because, you know, there's a lot of training going on. We talked with Reese Phillips at QB Country Chattanooga a few weeks ago, kind of understand that process too. But kind of talk about just spending time with those guys and, again, the timing down off the
1: field. So up in my new school, we it's KYP, Know Your Personnel. So Roman's a bigger physical guy. Makes contested catches really well. You can find open space. And then Hudson's a, you know, more of a slot guy. He can get in, get out, find zones, sit in zones. And so just knowing, you know, timing is everything. So whatever your rhythm is, and you kind of get in that rhythm. But we built a lot of our connection off of practice, not during practice, but we would stay for an hour and, you know, we'd throw for 30 minutes and then, you know, actually sit down on the field and just talk and catch up and just talk about life. Because I think that's a big thing people don't understand is we're, you know, as college athletes, we're humans too. Like, we're not these superheroes. You look at all these big Division I guys like Jeremiah Smith and all these guys that they're like, oh, there's a superhero. But no, they're humans too. And so, yeah, we talked to, you know, we got connected on an emotional level in every way possible. We just tried to connect. And then, you know, fortunately enough, on Friday nights, connected on the field a few times. And so it was really cool to see.
0: Do you ever want to get in a throwing contest with Akins, being a former high school quarterback at Boyd Buchanan like he was? I know you wanted to go head to head with him at least once.
1: Oh yeah, he never set it up, man. He was running away from me. I'm sure he was great, but you know he's old now, so I don't want to give him too much credit. You know?
0: Listen, they're at camp right now until about 8 or 8:30, so he's not going to hear this. He's not going to say nothing. Right. So fire away with more shots. We got 10 more minutes, so even better. Let's go and take our last commercial break, and we'll put a bow on this edition of our Nuga Splash Spotlight series on the other side. 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
5: They say consistency is key, but sometimes you just gotta switch it up. A new study out of Harvard School of Public Health found that varying your exercise routine could add years to your life. What exercise someone did didn't matter much. What did matter was that all the exercises together worked all the muscle groups in their body. Now, an added benefit to changing things up is it can help you push through the plateau effect. That's when your body gets so efficient at doing something that you actually stop getting better at it. And we know from previous research that specializing in any one sport at a young age can make someone actually more prone to injury. And as experts we talk to point out, even elite athletes switch up things with their workouts, making sure to target strength, cardio, flexibility, balance, and doing that every single week. I'm Dr. Sanjay Gupta, helping you live a better life.
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0: 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Jeff Cate, Cowboy Joe, Evan Schwartzel in the house tonight. Got about 3 or 4 minutes left on tonight's Nougat Splash Spotlight Series edition. So, hobbies. What do you like getting into? Do you like, you play golf? You just go hang out with friends? What do you do when you're back in town?
1: Yeah, so I can't sit in my bed all day. It kind of drives me insane. We fish a lot and we golf a lot. So probably more than I should. But no, it's always nice to just go out in nature and really look at the beauty of Earth. I think it's so awesome. Just, it's so simple. But, you know, I grew up in Chattanooga my entire life. So you hear people come in talking about how beautiful Chattanooga is. And it's like, no, it's just normal.
0: Keep that to yourself.
1: Yeah, it's, oh, absolutely, man. That's why I hear you. But yeah, we fish all the time. We got some buddies with some ponds and stuff that we'll go out there and catch some bass.
2: What's your PR?
1: Out of the lake was, I think, 3.5, but out of the pond was like a 6.5.
2: Okay, yeah. Nice.
1: Yeah.
2: Decent sized fish.
1: Yeah, it was cool to say the least. Of course, I can't count the pond because, you know, that's not fair.
2: Contain a little bit.
1: Yeah, I mean, who's the judge?
0: It's, you know, a body of water.
1: Absolutely.
0: There's fish in there. It's fair game there, brother.
1: Absolutely.
0: Favorite golf course? You mentioned you play golf. What's your favorite golf course to play around here?
1: I think for playing, man, Knob North is beautiful. That's a tough course. I'm not great. I probably shoot, you know, mid-80s, low-90s. So I'm tolerable. I'm all right in a scramble. But Knob North is beautiful. And we play around here, Mox Bend. Great
0: right,
1: course.
0: Right down the road from us.
1: Yeah, absolutely. Wide open. So, you know, it's really nice for me. Really forgiving for me. I can't figure out this slice I got going on. But
2: we'll save here.
0: we'll stick with Sir Goonies, won't we, Cowboy?
2: Right.
0: That's good stuff. So, well, man, again, we cannot thank you enough for coming down here, being a part of tonight's edition of the program, and good luck at Bluefield.
1: Absolutely,
0: and appreciate what you've done. And like we mentioned before, you know, you made us look good a couple times making these game picks. So appreciate that once again. And you know, just looking forward to seeing how you do at Bluefield, and good luck in the next level, man.
1: Absolutely, thank you all so much for having
2: me. Yeah,
1: go Big Blue.
2: Want to give any shout outs before you head out?
1: Yes. Shout out, Mama. You know, it's always that. You know, shout out my Lord and Savior, Jesus Christ.
2: Amen.
1: With, you know, he's guided me some, you know, dark times as a human being. You know, you go through, you're an adult now, and it's like, what in the world am I going to do? And he's always got a door open for you. So, absolutely.
0: That's a great place to leave it off. Absolutely, right there. Yeah. No doubt about that. And I do want to mention our Off the Bench Radio Spotlight Series. I want to thank Nougat Splash once again. Open now until September the 7th, so plenty of time, especially with the heat wave over the next couple of days. There's something to do to stay cool. 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Thank those guys once again. And this coming Friday, still opportunity to make plans. Speaking of golf, to participate in Meigs County's annual Tiger Classic Golf Tournament. You can still reach out to Coach Simbeck at 423-435-1486 to get involved. And definitely go out there and support those guys, and work on your golf game a little bit. Maybe we'll improve that 80 or 90 handicap, no doubt about that, or score right there for sure. So, Cowboy, thank you again for what you do, man.
2: Yes, sir.
0: And we'll be back next week with another edition of Off the Bench Radio. And as we get closer to high school football, the journey through the desert is almost over, Cowboy. Looking forward to it. Appreciate it. You guys have a great night. See ya.

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1: From ABC News, I'm Dave Packer. Jay Clayton confirmed to be National Intelligence Director weeks after President Trump sought to delay his nomination. The vote along party lines, Republican Senator Tom Cotton, Intelligence Committee Chair.
2: Given his past professional experience, Mr. Clayton is well qualified to serve as the Director of National Intelligence. As the United States Attorney for the Southern District of New York, Mr. Clayton went after some of the worst national security threats.
1: Democratic Senator Ron Wyden voted against the confirmation.
3: It has been clear for months that under this administration, the main qualification to be DNI is the willingness to use the position to spread conspiracy theories about elections.